0: there, you know, in the first half. So I think Drake is playing a really good football game. I'd like to see him in the second half maybe throw it down the field just a little bit more and open some things up. And honestly, too, I think, you know, Will Campbell at left tackle, who had his struggles during the Super Bowl, you know, a few months back, is playing extremely well. He's healthy, and he looks good. So New England's offense is off to a good start.
1: We had barely settled in after the first drive of offense for the Seattle Seahawks when we saw quarterback Sam Darnold take to the blue medical tent with a hip injury. He is questionable to return. It was only five plays, so we saw Drew Locke, the second year as a backup quarterback for Seattle, take over. How do you navigate this, Coach Doug Peterson, with Drew Locke, especially considering you have a first-year offensive play caller in Brian Flurry with the headset on?
0: Yeah, this one's tough. You know, Sam Darnold obviously goes out after the fifth play and injures his hip, will not return in this football game. So it's Drew Locke. It's Drew Locke, you know, this week, and we'll see what happens in, you know, 10, 11 days from now. But listen, I think one of the things that Coach Flurry needs to do in the second half is just needs to open this offense up. He's got to find ways to get, you know, JSN the football and spread this thing out. Keep running the football as much as he can to help him, but really open it up and let Drew. Drew's a veteran quarterback now. He's not a rookie. He's a veteran player, and you know, let him run the offense.
1: Seattle's been able to spread the ball around running as well. Jadarian Price with six carries, George Helani with six, and Emmanuel Wilson with one. The score is 7-0. New England Patriots with the touchdown early, and the Seahawks looking to put points on the board. This is Westwood One's coverage of the National Football League.
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4: Hey NFL fans, Netflix has can't miss action this season, starting with the league's first ever regular season game in Australia as the Rams take on the 49ers live from Melbourne. Then stick around for Netflix's first ever Thanksgiving Eve matchup, a Christmas Day doubleheader, and a Week 18 finale. It's a massive season of NFL action. 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
1: Jamie Erdahl, along with the Super Bowl-winning head coach Doug Peterson, you're listening to the 2026 NFL Kickoff Weekend presented by NFL Sunday Ticket on YouTube TV. It's halftime between the Patriots and the Seahawks in the season opener, the Pats, with a 7-0 lead, coach. But we're looking at a game on Thursday playing down under between the Rams and the Niners. Quickly on this San Francisco offense and what they can do to set a tone in a very challenging division.
0: Yeah, they're going to have to come out and play fast. I mean, Brock Purdy's going to have to distribute the football. They're going to have to run it. Christian McCaffrey's got to get involved. So, and then defensively, I mean, this is a tall task for the Niners defense, obviously, going against the reigning MVP, you know, in Matthew Stafford.
1: Myles Garrett, reigning defensive player of the year as well on the field. However, Aaron Donald did not make the trip. You'll see him in week two for the Rams. Of course, that'll be Monday Night Football game. Liberty Mutual customizes your home and auto insurance. It's 7-0. 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So you only pay for what you need. This is Jamie Erdahl and Doug Peterson. You're going to hear from us again on Monday between the Broncos and the Chiefs for the pregame show. Up next,

0: I really look my best when someone else makes the decisions.
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26: All right, let's go. Tommy Lugauer. Lugie. You know, what a difference a season makes. You know, when we last saw Sam Darnold, he was winning a Super Bowl. He was the toast of the NFL town. And then fast forward to the first game of the year, the Seahawks are the reigning, defending champions. Football is back on a Wednesday night because, you know, typical NFL.

0: to start the season on a Wednesday. We'll also throw in a Thursday night game, even though the game takes place in Australia on Friday and it takes place in America on Thursday. And I believe on Mars, it takes place on Saturday. Now, I don't want to give the NFL any ideas, because if they can figure out a way to play a game on Mars, I'm sure they would do so. But within one drive, Sam Darnold went down. He did not come back in the game. Now, we do have breaking news on Sam. This is from Ian Rappaport. Let me make sure this is the real Ian Rappaport, because as you know, there are many versions of Tommy, and there are many versions online of NFL insiders. You know, people have fake accounts, and Ian Rappaport, which he has a confusing last name to spell anyway, but I know there's like kind of a burner account out there of Ian Rappaport. So let me just do a little clicky here to make sure that it is in fact the real Ian Rappaport. It is. Okay. So this is from Ian 3 minutes ago about Sam Darnold. Sam Darnold received positive news following his CT scan, and coach Mike McDonald said doctors ruled out a fracture. He'll have an MRI tomorrow for more info, but the belief after an X-ray and CT scan is Darnold avoided major injury. MRI will be the final word. Well, I hope so. I hope this is just a little blip here and Sam could get back on the field, because as far as hype or as far as just lack of hype, really, surrounding a quarterback that just won the Super Bowl. Like, there are people out there that still, well, I'm not a Sam Darnold believer yet. You're not a believer. The guy won the Super Bowl last year and had a terrific year the previous year with Minnesota. There's not a lot of buzz and not a lot of hype surrounding this Seahawk team and Sam Darnold. So, you know, I'm rooting for Sam, and I wanted to see him have another prove it. Believe it or not, to have another prove it year to those doubters that still aren't buying in that Sam Darnold is top 10, dare I even say it's a top 5 quarterback in the NFL. And look, I understand maybe top 5 is a little crazy, but you win the Super Bowl, you're coming off two monster years as far as wins and even production, as far as a quarterback with stats. If you have another big year, I mean, to me, that cements you up there with the top echelon quarterbacks in the NFL. The last time I checked, it's about winning championships. I mean, to me, that's how I measure a quarterback. It's winning games, winning playoff games, and ultimately winning a Super Bowl. So hopefully Sam Darnold, and news is at least positive right now that he avoided major injury. Hopefully that ends up being the case and Sam is back on the field sooner rather than later. Now, the good news, if you're a Seattle fan, is the Seahawks managed to find a way to win this game, even though it didn't look good in the first half in terms of, not that New England ran away with it, but with Drew Lock, you know, former Giant, a quarterback. I mean, when you have there's no game plan. And I understand the Jets did it with Zach Wilson, but there is no game plan for when your starting quarterback goes down in the first drive in the first game of the season. You know, and look, you have championship DNA, you have a great defense, you have a great home field, but even still, it's looking bleak there going into the half. Now, Drake May certainly helped, and we'll get to him more in a second. Drake May certainly helped the cause here, but credit the Seahawks for hanging tough, sticking it out, and ultimately winning the game, defending their crown on night one. Now, as far as the Patriots, and I had this take going into the season, and to me it was strengthened with this performance tonight. The Patriots are not going to the playoffs. They're not. They were fool's gold last year. They were aided by the worst schedule in the NFL as far as the opponents they played throughout the regular season, the easiest schedule in the NFL. And they took full advantage of it. And then that championship game fiasco where Bo Nix was out, and then the snow, which pretty much, I mean, the game was just a farce at that point. Nobody can complete a pass. So New England had one of the flukiest runs I've ever seen to the Super Bowl. And they were completely and utterly exposed in the Super Bowl. I don't think they're a good team. I don't think they're going to the playoffs. And as far as Drake May is concerned, I mean, he has a lot to prove. I mean, he had a lot of bad will coming off of, believe it or not, going to the Super Bowl, but there were a lot of question marks considering his performance in the playoffs, his performance in the Super Bowl. There were a lot of question marks surrounding Drake May. And he did not do anything to silence the doubters, and I'm one of them, with his performance tonight. multiple interceptions, including a very costly one at the end of the game. And look, he's a young player, but you got to know better. When you have the tie in the back pocket, you cannot make that throw. That is as costly an interception as you can possibly make. You just cannot do that under any circumstances. You made some big throws, some key throws, some good plays with both your arm and your legs in that final drive. You set your team up for where, hey, maybe you take the lead. Worst case, you tie the game and you go to overtime. Remember, you're still playing a backup quarterback. It's not like you're facing Josh Allen, or you're facing Stafford, or you're facing Lamar Jackson or Mahomes, et cetera, et cetera. You're facing Drew Lock. You're facing a backup. Take the 3 points, go to overtime, and take your chances there. To make that kind of throw is just not only showing your age, but it's just showing that, to me, Drake May, even though they made the Super Bowl last year, to me, it was a fluky run to the Super Bowl. He is not ready to take that next step and be up there with the young quarterbacks in the NFL that we all believe have, you know, bright futures. And like I said, I don't think the Patriots are going to the playoffs. Now, this doesn't open up a slot for the Jets. Let's relax. Someone else will get in there in the Patriots spot. But I don't think, in fact, I think only one team is making the playoffs out of the AFC East, and that will be the division champs, the Buffalo Bills. But it's going to be, I think, a long year for New England and a tough year. And they lost A.J. Brown in this game, too. Ruled out with an injury, I believe an ankle injury. So A.J. Brown's debut with the Patriots, a dubious one, not exactly what he and the Pats and Vrabel and everybody had in mind. And this was a situation where Darnold goes down, New England has to find a way to win that game. But you know what? They got way too conservative. They played old man football. They sat on the clock. They sat on the ball, and they figured, you know what? Seattle's not going to do anything. And not that they did much, but they were able to, with mistakes by May and JSB just being right up there with the top echelon receivers in the NFL, Seattle was able to do enough in the second half to force New England to have to do something on that final drive, which they were able to do to their credit, including a couple of big plays, one on fourth down and a couple on fourth down, but May using his legs in those spots and able to hit Mac Hollins for a couple plays as well. Romeo Doubs, by the way, stinks. I mean, Romeo Doubs, he drops a million passes. This could have been a New England victory if he had held on to one of those. I mean, May rolls out of the pocket, just sort of hits him with an easy catch, and he completely drops it. And he had those drops in Green Bay, and I heard a lot of people pumping him up this summer for the Pats, and hey, he's going to be a big difference maker. I'm like, no way. He drops way too many passes for my liking. And I know that's kind of a thing now in the NFL. You see more drops than you've ever seen before. You also see the circus catches more than you've ever seen before. So it's a lot of feast or famine. But that's one of those situations where you just got to make an easy catch there, move the chains, move the sticks, and probably you'll win the game. And it wasn't exactly the most entertaining, although the ending was. I would say the final quarter was fun. But as far as overall, you know, not the most entertaining football game you'll ever see, but it is the sign that football is back. And for all of us, it's a holiday. For our wives, not so much, as they will be not seeing us for the next 4 to 5, 6 months, which is, you know, it's the life we've chosen. That's what I tell my wife. It's like the life we've chosen. You know, of course I got to watch the Patriots and Seahawks. Of course I have to watch the Citadel at 1 a.m. Of course I have to watch Hawaii, the Rainbow Warriors, the Bows at 2 a.m. It's for my job. She doesn't buy that, but she just knows I'm obsessed with watching football. And when it's football season, it means that you won't see me for a while. That's just the way it goes. And tonight, at least from the NFL, because obviously college kicked off last week and over the weekend, but it is the start of a long journey to the Super Bowl. And as far as the locals, that, of course, starts on Sunday as the Jets are down in Nashville. By the way, and we'll do this tomorrow night as well, if you're heading to Nashville to go see the Jets, hit me up. Not because you're going to see the Jets, but because we've got to talk a little shop here. I got to let you know what bars got to hit on Broadway. Because I'm telling you, probably the best part of your trip is going to be going to Broadway in Nashville. Although, I say that, but I do think the Jets will give a spirited effort on Sunday. Much like last year, week one was their Super Bowl, which I had said for months and months and months, and it irritated some people that I was saying that, but it ended up being accurate. I mean, that was the best performance you got from Fields. It was the best performance you got from the Jets, and it ultimately ended up being their Super Bowl. And I think you kind of have the same thing going on this year. Now, we've talked at length about the early schedule for the Jets. Week one is a very winnable game. You're catching the Titans at a great time here. You know, obviously a new coaching staff, familiar faces with Saleh, familiar faces with Brian Daboll. Cam Ward did not have a good summer. I'm not going to put a ton of stock in that, but what I will put stock in is he's still a young quarterback. He's still learning kind of a new system here. He's got new coaches, and that will probably take a little bit of time to go through the maturation process. Not saying the Jets are going to walk all over him or that the Jets are even going to win the game, but you're catching Tennessee at a good time here. And I do think the Jets will come into this game with just a little bit more motivation, and it'll be a little bit more of the desperate team, right? Because the hourglass of time has not turned on Cam Ward or Daboll or Saleh or that administration there in Tennessee. Yeah, of course they want to win the game, but the sands of time have not turned on them yet. Whereas the Jets, I mean, the Sharks are already going to be circling if they lose this game, which we've talked about at length all summer. And Aaron Glenn is going to be even in more hot water if they don't win this game. So the pressure is going to be more on the Jets, which I think will actually be to their benefit because they'll come out the more desperate team, the hungrier team. And listen, if you're a Jet fan tonight, you might not get that season that you're looking for. The Jet optimism might not come to fruition, but you know what? You can put the head on the pillow and go to bed tonight with a smile on your face. The Patriots are not a good football team. They're not. They're not going to the playoffs. Drake May still has to, in my estimation, prove himself that he is going to be a good quarterback in this league. You know, I think last year was more of a fluke than anything. And he really, it's been a while since Drake May has done anything productive in a football game. And he was absolutely dreadful tonight. Now, some of it was the play calling. Some of it was the game plan, especially when Darnold went down. I thought New England got very cute, very conservative, and they figured that they would just sort of bleed out the clock and ultimately win the game because Drew Lock was under center. And that ultimately ended up biting him in the ass. That being said, Drake May, if he doesn't make a million mistakes, New England is in all likelihood 1-0, and Seattle is 0-1. But you know what? That's the Drake May we saw at the end of last year. And I think that's the Drake May we're going to see a lot of this year because the schedule is now no longer the easiest schedule in the NFL. It's a difficult one, very difficult. And I think New England is in for a rude awakening this year. I think they're in for a rough season. And by the way, I had New England get into the playoffs last year. I thought they would get to the playoffs. Obviously, they ultimately didn't. They got to the Super Bowl. This year, I'm the complete opposite. I think they're going to have a rough year. I think it's going to be a rough division. I don't think Miami's going to be very good. I don't think the Jets are going to be very good. I don't think New England's going to be very good. And I think Buffalo will feast on this division this year. I think it's going to be a monster year for the Bills with the new head coach in Buffalo. All right, 888-808-1019 is the phone number to call. It is After Hours. It is Tommy Lugauer. It is Lugie here in the late night. We'll open up the conversation a little more with the Giants. I have some John Harbaugh audio that I want to play for you guys as he just... You know, Harbaugh, all summer long, it was, yeah, he ran a tough camp. And I think he was pretty, you know, solid with the media. You know what I mean? Nothing like crazy that he said that really popped. But today he kind of laid the law down and he let you know there was a new sheriff in town. We have the audio. We'll let you hear it later on in the show. We'll talk about the Yankees as well as they defeated the Rockies. We'll get into the Mets as well as they swept the Marlins, the Jets, like I said, a lot on the menu here. Another hour or so to go here on After Hours. And, oh, by the way, I will be watching SNL for the first time in years. I'll cue you in on why that is the case later on this month. I will be watching. 888-808-1019. That is the phone number to call. It is After Hours. It is Tommy Lugauer here on The Fan.
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0: the Fan in New York City. Tommy Lugauer, Lugie. It is after hours here on the Fan. Yankees won tonight. The Rays won again. The Red Sox lost. Yankees will wrap up their series with the Rockies tomorrow before they host the red-hot Mets, as the Mets and Marlins combined for more runs than the Patriots and Seahawks combined points. That game was, that was absolutely ridiculous. Absolutely. If you like runs, if you like offense, that was the game for you. 15-14, but the Mets continue their hot streak ever since the trade deadline as they swept the Marlins, who look, not tonight, but they look a little lifeless, to say the least. And this certainly doesn't make up for the Marlins sticking it to the Mets, multiple times through the years at the end of the season. But you know what? F them. You can't beat the Marlins enough as far as I'm concerned. And it's great to see sticking it to Miami as they are fighting for playoff position and they got their asses swept down in front of about 12 people. In front of, I think there was maybe 65 people at the game tonight. I was sitting there going, you got to be kidding me. I understand it's Miami. There's a hell of a lot better things to do than go watch baseball. But can you get more than 45 people to show up for your games? But the Mets continue to play great baseball, and it'll be some scene at Yankee Stadium this weekend. Subway Series, as the Yankees still remain four games back in the loss column to the Rays. And look, all you can do is farm your own land if you're the Yankees. All you can do is beat the teams in front of you, and you hope Tampa, let's go with the rope a little bit. It opens up the door for you for that second-to-last series at the end of the year with the Yanks hosting the Rays for a four-game set. Four games in 3 days, a doubleheader on that Saturday. But we'll discuss more Yankees later on, including Jazz Chisholm going on the IL, Anthony Volpe getting called back up, Aaron Judge continues to ease his way back into the lineup. But first, my fan focus, and that's Drake May, who had an awful night again. And, he had an awful playoff. He had a bad Super Bowl. I don't care what he did in garbage time. Three interceptions tonight. A costly interception at the end of the game. I mean, you're not a rookie anymore. You can't make that mistake. You have the tie in your back pocket. You can't throw an interception there. You're playing a backup quarterback. I know you're on the road. I know it's a tough environment. I know it's the defending Super Bowl champs. But you have to take the tie there. If the throw is there, make it. But it wasn't there. It was a force, and you let Seattle off the mat. You let them get up, and you basically handed them the victory. Who knows what would happen in overtime? But you got to play for overtime there. If the throw's not there, if the guy's not open, you can't make that interception. And to me, Drake May, I know a lot of people want to crown him. He still has a lot to prove. He still has a lot to prove. And I think ultimately last year will be viewed more as a fluke than anything else, because the Patriots benefited from the easiest schedule in the NFL. And then they greatly benefited from, Justin Herbert, who couldn't do anything in that opening round game. And then C.J. Stroud, who was worse than Herbert in the divisional round. And then the fiasco with Bo Nix getting hurt. And then all the snow in the championship game, ultimately opening the door for New England to get back into the Super Bowl. And then when they got to the Super Bowl, Seattle completely and utterly exposed them. 888, and I don't think the Patriots, I think they're in for a long year. I don't think they're going to the playoffs. 888-808-1019 is the phone number to call. Let's head out to New City. Sam joins us first here on After Hours. What's going on, Sam?
1: Hey, man, I'm doing great. How about you?
0: Good, good. What's up?
1: Yeah. First of all, I want to give a huge shout out. Can I give a shout out to my boys? My boys in Moldavers, they're listening to this. We've been having a huge argument. So, dude, you're the deciding settlement here. Mm-hmm. This is big stuff, Lugie. Mm-hmm. You ready for this?
0: Yep.
1: Okay. Obviously, Drake May, don't get me wrong, this was a tough game, right? Tough few weeks. Obviously, you could give whatever excuses you want, Russ, this, that. Okay, it's the first game of the season. There's excuses. There's always going to be excuses. Mm-hmm. Bottom line is, Bo Nix versus Drake May. It's a big argument we're having. Who would you say is currently in a better position? Who's a better quarterback in this situation?
0: Wow. I think that's a great debate. And this is like a settle the debate. This is a good one. And I was curious the name you were going to give me. To be honest, I thought you were going to go Caleb Williams. You went Bo Nix, so you surprised me a little bit. I am, believe it or not, Sammy, I'll let you go a little bit because of the connection, but I am a Bo Nix believer. I am. Now, I wasn't in his early days at Auburn, and he spent more years in college than Van Wilder did, but I thought at the end of his college career in Oregon, he started to blossom, and I like Bo Nix. I like Bo Nix more than Drake May. Now, it's close. You can tell your friends I said it's close, and I understand why it's a heated debate, because I think it's good. It's a good one. And what sucks is we didn't get to see Bo Nix versus Drake May in the championship game. Now, I think the weather would have ruined it anyway, but it would have been real. And I think the Broncos, by the way, are going to have a big year, where I think New England takes a major step back. I don't think they make the playoffs. I think Denver is going to have a monster season. I think they're going to have double-digit wins. So I am a Bo Nix believer. And there aren't a lot of them. There are some, but I am one of them. So I give the edge in that to Bo Nix. Yeah, I thought you were going to go Caleb Williams there, just for obvious reasons, obviously, because they're linked. But and Caleb, I think the world of as well, and I think he's going to have a monster year. I think Caleb Williams is on the border of being a top five quarterback in the NFL. Yeah, I just think Caleb can do things that a lot of quarterbacks in the league just can't do. I mean, he can make special plays with both his legs, with his arm, and with Ben Johnson there, who's obviously a brilliant offensive mind. Chicago, who they've been searching forever, they have finally found their quarterback. And to me, you know, Caleb Williams, Chicago Bears, I mean, the Bears searching for that quarterback for years. I mean, that's kind of the situation and the position that the Jets have been in for so long. You know, looking for that quarterback, that savior, the guy that can arrive and change the entire dynamic of your franchise. And that's what Caleb has done for the Bears. You know, that's what many believe, including myself. Jackson Dart is going to be for the Giants. I'm sure there's still some, if you can find them at this point, New England fans that think Drake May is going to be that guy. But that's what the Jets are looking for. And obviously they don't have him yet. And perhaps he'll be there in the draft in 27. And perhaps it is Arch Manning, who's got a big game coming up on Saturday night under the lights in Austin against Ohio State. Whomever that quarterback ends up being that they select in the 27 draft, you hope, and I know you throw that word around there a lot, but you hope that he ends up being that guy. Because once you find your Caleb Williams, your Patrick Mahomes, your Josh Allen, your Jackson Dart, just throwing names out there. Once you find that young quarterback that you feel like you could build your franchise around, it sets you up in this league to be good for a very, very long time. You go into every season believing that you can win a Super Bowl. Win a Super Bowl. That's what it's all about. And what gets you to that position is the quarterback. Now, we found out with guys like Sam Darnold that it isn't always just, hey, you find that rookie quarterback, he ends up being your guy for the next 10, 15 years. Sometimes you find that veteran quarterback that didn't work out in other spots and other destinations throughout his career. Now, okay, you could be saying, well, can Geno Smith do that? I just think Geno Smith at this stage of his career, yeah, he could light it up. He could throw for a lot of yards. He could be exciting. I don't think he's a Super Bowl winning quarterback. I think he could be an average starter at this point. Give you some good games at times, give you some ugly games at other times, and ultimately settle in as a good backup and a guy that I think that you can lean on in that role. Similar to what the Giants have with Jameis Winston. You know, that's where Geno can really sort of make his hay with the Jets, is be that mentor, be that backup quarterback to whomever they select coming up in the draft. Because I don't think it's Klubnik. Now, he'll get an opportunity this year, but I don't think it's going to be Klubnik. 888-808-1019 is the phone number to call. Let's go to Mikey in Lakewood. He joins us next. What's up, Mikey?
2: Hey, man, how are you?
0: Good, how you doing?
2: Oh, great. I'm listening to this. I have a lot of thoughts on what you're saying over here. Mm-hmm. You just went into a whole thing about Drake May overrated because of this game. I think that what fan are you of? You're a Jets fan, right?
0: No, I'm a Giants fan.
2: Oh, you're a Giants fan? So what do you even hate against Drake May? What's your hate against Drake May?
0: No, no, no. It's not hate. I'm allowed to criticize somebody. It doesn't mean I hate him. He's got to prove more to me in the league. Yeah, they got to the Super Bowl, but they had a very easy road. So this is where you have to go for an encore. This is where you're now in a position where the schedule is tougher. Let's see what he could do this year with a lot tougher path.
2: Okay, fine. But you're going to say that Bo Nix and Caleb Williams, guys who proved nothing.
0: Well, that's not true. That's not true because Bo Nix made the championship game, and Caleb Williams got to the divisional round last year. So you can't say that they proved nothing.
2: 59% completion percentage?
0: Okay, but you can't say that they proved nothing. So that's not fair. So you just flat out said they did nothing. Okay, but then you brush over it. So they proved more than that. I think Caleb Williams is a way better player than Drake May.
2: Okay, but the bottom line is it's a guy.
0: I think it's close with Bo Nix. I think it's close with Bo Nix, but I don't think it's close with Caleb.
2: The guy throws 59% completion percentage.
0: All right, Caleb Williams is I just think he has it. Like, some quarterbacks just have it. They can make plays that other quarterbacks in the league can't, or a select few guys can make. And to me, Caleb Williams is in that category. Just like Mahomes is in that category, just like Josh Allen is in that category. That's where I believe Caleb Williams is. Drake May, look, he may end up being a good quarterback. I don't ever think he's going to be a special quarterback or a great quarterback.
2: What about, well, do you think Jackson Dart has that it factor?
0: I actually do think he has it. Now, Jackson Dart has a lot to prove. In fact, last week, and Digital cut this up, and I got a lot of grief for it, but it is what it is. I went into this season saying you can't rank Jackson Dart ahead of anybody in the NFC East as far as the quarterbacks. I mean, Jalen Hurts won a Super Bowl, could have won two Super Bowls where he outplayed Mahomes in that Super Bowl that he lost. Dak Prescott, say what you want about in the playoffs. He is an excellent regular season quarterback. A winner when it comes to the regular season. And Jaden Daniels went to the championship game. So I can't rank Jackson Dart ahead of any of them. Doesn't mean Jackson Dart can't have a better career than all of them. And I'm certainly hopeful that he does or has one. But right now, I can't rank him ahead of any of those guys. I can't. But what I can say is I think Jackson Dart's going to have a better career than Drake May. Now he's got a little catching up to do. And he's still, like, he's only been in a couple of games. He only had, he didn't start his entire rookie season as far as every single game, I should say. But yes, I do believe that Jackson Dart has more of that it factor, sort of that you can make plays out of nothing. That is imperative in the modern NFL. Look, the pocket passer, and May can do it with his legs too, but I'm saying the pocket passer to me is a dying breed. 888-808-1019 is the phone number to call. It is After Hours. It is Tommy Lugauer, Lugie in the late night. I will explain to you coming up why I will be watching Saturday Night Live later this month for the first time in years. We'll get into the Giants more, including we'll let you listen to the audio of John Harbaugh laying the law down with the media that took place yesterday. We'll get into the Jets as well as they have their week one opponent in Nashville, the Titans. Some familiar faces there with Saleh and Brian Daboll. And, of course, the Yankees, who won tonight, but so did the Rays. So the Yankees didn't gain any ground. And more injury news, unfortunately, that fell on the shoulders of the Yankees as well. So we'll explain all that coming up in the final 90 minutes here of After Hours. The phone number to join the conversation, 888-808-1019. It is Tommy Lugauer. It is Lugie in the Late Night here on The Fan.
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Football is back in full storm here. Sam Darnold, the news sounds like...

0: like it's it sounds like he's avoided major injury, but he's going to go for an MRI later on today. So we should have word on Sam Darnold with his future with this injury. But the reports, the talk coming out of the game from Ian Rappaport is that Sam has avoided major injury. And I hope so. Look, I couldn't believe how many people going into the season were talking about, well, Sam Darnold, I mean, he's still got to prove it. He won a What do you want him to do? Win back-to-back? Is that what you need him to do to prove it? I mean, he had a great year with the Vikings, and then he won a Super Bowl with the Seahawks. And unfortunately, you know, one drive into the game tonight, he went down with an injury, didn't return, but it sounds like he's avoided major injury. Hopefully that is the case, and if he has to miss time, let's hope he's back. Sam Darnold, that is, sooner rather than later. Now, as far as the Yankees, obviously it was great to see Lombard hit a grand slam. Judge even got a couple of hits as he works his way back into the lineup and the swing of things, having missed all that time. The Rays did win again, and there's nothing you can do about that. I mean, the Yankees have to farm their own land. They have to keep it close, keep it in striking distance, and then they'll have an opportunity to see the Rays in the second to last series of the season. That, to me, is the big picture here, is win games. Can't worry about what Tampa's doing. You know, keep the pace. And then when you get Tampa at the end of the year, that's where you have to strike. Like, I've been saying it for weeks. I think the Yankees are ultimately going to win this division. I think they're ultimately going to the World Series. And that take has to be parlayed because the Yankees have never gone to the World Series as a wild card team. And Aaron Boone, even though this is the best season he has had as Yankee manager, he still hasn't won a championship with this team. And when he has home field advantage, his teams do well. This Yankee team does well. When he doesn't, not so much. So it is imperative to me that the Yankees win this division. Now, they're doing everything they can. I mean, you can't help the Rays are playing. And the Rays' schedule, to me, is tougher than what the Yankees have down the stretch here. I mean, the Yankees are playing basically wiffle ball games here against the Rockies. Now, the Rockies have been spunky this year. They did hit their over on their total in early September, and we thank them for that, but they're still not very good. Not at all. And the Yankees, this is, to me, an easy, clean sweep. And then you have a team coming in to your building that I don't think will be an easy sweep because the Mets are playing great baseball. I mean, they put up more runs tonight than either team in the football game, but up points. 15, to be exact.
1: With all the specials you could have bet tonight, why wasn't that up there? Will any MLB game outscore the football game?
0: Exactly.
1: That had to be like at least plus 900?
0: Correct. Now, if it's 15-14, not an exciting football game. But 15-14 baseball game was very exciting. And the 67 people that were at that stadium tonight, I'm sure were very excited by it. Yeah, early on in the year, you got to offer things like this. That's usually like kind of like a Super Bowl thing. You know, those kind of wacky, not parlays, but just sort of things that you do. But they didn't have it tonight. Prop bets. I'm not in the gambling mode yet, as I just threw out there and said, things that you do. And you could call it things that you do, or you could call it prop bets. Yeah, you have those like cross sports prop bets that you could do, and they're most popular during the Super Bowl. But having one baseball team by themselves outscore, you know, any one of those football teams, and the game itself, combined runs, were more combined points than you saw in the football game. But it was a wacky Met game. We'll get into the Mets a little bit later on as we now are basically on the eve of the second round of the Subway Series. And these are critical games. I mean, the Yankees, to hold set, to keep where they're at in this division, I mean, they're going to have to TCB. They're going to have to take care of business. And I think the Mets are going to be big time up for these games. There's obviously going to be a lot of emotion with September 11th being Friday. I think the Mets come into this series obviously playing great baseball since the trade deadline. They just swept the Marlins. They're riding high. Certainly offensively, they are playing excellent baseball. And they come in as a team that is coming together, that is riding a lot of positive vibes. And I think they are not going to be in a situation where they lay down their swords at all. I mean, normally you're not going to win the Subway Series anyway, but just the way this team has been playing, you know, really good baseball, you know, just they're coming together. I mean, I think that's just the best way you could say it. When you watch them, you're like, you know, things that could happen. Like, even like Bo Bichette kind of blooped a base hit in that big inning that they had. I think it was in the second inning. And I said, you know what? If that was April, that ball would have went foul. You know, sometimes it's just things don't line up for you. Things have lined up for the Mets over the last month or so. So they're definitely a team that is playing a spoiler, a team that is playing a really good baseball here down the stretch. And they're a team that you definitely don't want to see at this point.

0: point. 888-808-1019 is the phone number to call. Let's go to Chris in Jackson. He joins us. What's up, Chris?
1: Hey, what's going on?
0: Hey.
1: So I was, you know, the past couple of days, the Yankees win, Tampa Bay wins, mm-hmm. the Yankees win, Tampa Bay wins. I just feel like I'm not going to say there's no hope. I'm not one of the people with torches and pitchforks at Boone's door. I actually think, you know, the people, the naysayers, I honestly can't stand that.
0: Well, listen,
1: you know,
0: it's hard to be a naysayer this year. I mean, I think Aaron Boone, when you consider all the injuries, now add Jazz Chisholm to the mix, I think this is the best job he's done as Yankee manager, navigating all that and having his team in a position where they're only four games back of the division and we're, you know, in early September.
1: Oh, yeah, for sure, for sure. I mean, I work at a firehouse full of Mets fans, so I already hear it all the time. But, you know, they're the Boone, like, you know, no matter what, he's not winning a championship, he's not winning a championship. But, you know, if we kick him out, I'm going to bring up the Jets, too. I'm a Jets season ticket holder. I feel like if we kick out Boone, like, look at the Jets. Every 2-3 years, we got a new head coach. And
0: that is the definition, as you know, it's the definition of a dysfunctional organization in football when you have the coaching carousel, the GM carousel. You need consistency. Look at all the teams that win. They have consistency, okay. Head coach, quarterback, and general manager. And the Jets haven't had that in forever.
1: Yeah, no, definitely not. And the difference, too, is I feel like baseball is like probably the one sport where it doesn't matter who the manager is. They're not. Nothing they can do is going to make people hit or, you know, make errors and whatnot.
0: Yeah, at this point, you're managing personalities. And they, look, you know, a good manager could probably get you 3 to 5 wins in a season. I think when it boils down to October, though, the certain buttons you can push. I mean, we look back at, you know, the World Series a couple years ago in Game 1, the Cortez Hill decision, you know, that certainly cost the Yankees that game and maybe even cost them the series. But, look, I think Aaron Boone probably catches too much flack. He has to win a championship just because when you're a Yankee, you have to. It's just those are the standards. But, look, it's the best managerial job he's done in his career this year.
1: Oh, yeah, for sure. But do we think that the wild card is so bad? Like, if we make it to the wild card, like just like you said, it's never been done before. I feel like it doesn't matter if we win the division or if we win the wild card. I think we have a pretty good shot. At a ring this year.
0: Well, certainly, because I mean, the only like I give that trend, and I do like the as far as like giving that trend, the history obviously would show you the Yankees won't get to the World Series, but the American League, and it's well documented, is not very good, and I think the Yankees are the best team in the American League. So yeah, if there was ever going to be a year, it would be this year.
1: That's what I'm hoping. It's really what I'm hoping. Wearing my Girardi jersey every day, inside out.
0: Now, what do you got on the Jets?
1: Yeah. On the Jets, if I'm going to be honest, I got a little PTSD with Sadiq. I just remember, you know, being, I think I was in middle school when the Jets drafted Jason Morrow and he was going to be the best guy, like the best tight end for us. And then he hurt his shoulder and, you know, that turned into a whole mess. What was he like 3 years? I don't even remember how long he was even in there.
0: So what do you think? You feel like it's going to happen? See, the one thing, and I got to let you go, Chris, but the one thing, and you said it right there, the one, and Met fans go through it too, with Jet fans, there's a lot of PTSD. There's always the correlations of, well, just because this was a situation, that means this will be a situation. And look, until you start seeing sustained success, I don't blame you for having that mentality. I don't at all. And look, I've been pretty clear about how I feel about this team this year. I think it, and there's been a lot of optimism surrounding this team, a lot of it. A lot of people think the Jets are going to be good to maybe even very good. I don't see it. I think it's more likely that Aaron Glenn is fired by week 6 than it is the Jets win 6 games. I mean, the early schedule that first month is brutal. Once you get past Tennessee, I mean, Packers at home, not easy. Road Bears, Road Lions, not easy. So the Jets could be looking at an 0-4 start, which would mean that Aaron Glenn is basically coaching for his job in week five. But we'll get into the Jets a little bit more coming up. We'll get into the Giants as well, as John Harbaugh laid the law down at camp. We'll continue to take your calls on Jackson Dart, Drake May, Yankees, Subway Series. We will let you listen to what John Harbaugh had to say at camp today, or practice, I should say, as we are only a few days out from week one, Sunday Night Football, Giants, Cowboys. The phone number to call, 888-808-1019. It is Tommy Lugauer. It is Lugie in the Late Night here on The Fan.
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the Fan in New York City. Tommy Lugauer, Lugie. It is After Hours here on the Fan. 888-808-1019 is the phone number to call. Let's do a little fan focus. And when we last left our heroes last night, we didn't have definitive news on Jazz Chisholm. Based on what I heard from Aaron Boone in the postgame,

0: shock me if the Yankees go that route. Now, they have no choice right now with Jazz out with an injury. But the fact that it's just, it's sports. It's sports. You know, Jazz has had this disappointing year, contract year. I think a lot of that has been the pressure of the trying to get the bag. And then obviously Volpe, much maligned, gets sent down. You think you've seen the last of the guy, at least for this season. And then here we are, end of the year, Anthony Volpe will get big at-bats for the Yankees. I would say you can't make it up, but it's sports. If you've watched sports enough, you know that expect the unexpected. And certainly seeing Anthony Volpe back up here, even though injuries are part of the sport, and certainly the Yankees have had their fair share. I mean, they have been injury-ridden all year long. And add now Jazz to that list. But you know what? Injuries do open up opportunities, including Grisham going down and Spencer Jones getting more ABs, and he has flourished in that role. Let's head out to Dave in Brooklyn. He joins us next year on After Hours. What's up, Dave?
1: What's up? I wasn't going to say anything about Volpe, but oh my God, his family must be dancing on the tables. I mean, they can't believe it. I can't believe it.
0: Listen, well, it's an opportunity, again, for Volpe to shut the doubters up. He gets a new lease on life here.
1: Yep, and let me quickly pivot to this whole thing about the Yankees' 34 consecutive winning seasons. Yep. It would be the equivalent of asking Steve Cohen, hey, Cohen, Mr. Cohen, let me see you win every single year until 2060. Think about that.
0: No, listen, I said it last night. I think it's it's the most remarkable streak I've seen in sports. When you consider free agencies, when you consider how it's harder to win now consistently than it's ever been in sports.
1: Absolutely.
0: For the Yankees to do that in different iterations with different owners and different managers and different players. Basically my entire life, the Yankees have been good, and that's a testament to their culture and that organization.
1: Yeah, agree. And one more thing. This is my question, okay? I've been following Spencer like a hawk. He's batting .265 in his last 101 at bats. That's pretty good, you know. And he's doing great. I mean, yay or nay? Is he the real deal? What do you think?
0: You know, it's fun. I'm glad that you asked me that, Dave. Because you know what, I said a couple of weeks ago, and I'll own up to this. I said I was out on Spencer Jones. Now I'm not sure I'm fully back in on him or fully in on him, but I am impressed with this second run that he's had this year. Like his first go around, you saw the potential, especially defensively, and offensively he was just overmatched. But in this second go around here, the second tour with the Yankees this year, Spencer Jones, I don't want to go as far as saying he looks like the real deal, but I was advocating before Grisham got hurt for Jones to get more playing time. I just felt like he was in a situation where Grisham, a major disappointment this year. I know he had a lot of clutch hits last year. Grisham did, but I felt like in October he was a major disappointment. He's not been good this year, and you see the potential with Jones, and you want to give a guy like that an opportunity. And you never want to see a guy get hurt, but Grisham goes down, and now Spencer Jones has an opportunity to play every single day. I won't go as far as saying he's the real deal, but he has parts of his game that make you think, wow, he could be special in certain parts of his game. And ultimately, when you put on that uniform, it's all about what you do in October. You know that, and I know that. And how guys are remembered. We talk about the 34 consecutive seasons with a winning record. How you are remembered as a Yankee, it's always about what you do in October. It's always about the postseason. Regular season games are great. Regular season moments are great. MVPs are great. I mean, all you got to do is ask Aaron Judge. I mean, he's had his great a regular season career as any Yankee you can think of, but unfortunately for him and for Yankee fans, he hasn't won a championship. Whereas when you think about all the, you know, the dynasties of the 90s and then obviously all the legendary players that have played for the Yankees, you think about and you remember and you talk about the most about what they do in October. So for guys like Spencer Jones, for a guy like Luis Garcia Jr., guys that are going to get kind of their first taste here with the Yankees in the postseason, this is where you can really make your mark as a Yankee. 888-808-1019 is the phone number to call. The NFL is back. The Seahawks, even with Sam Darnold going down in the first series, and sounds like Sam Darnold, at least before he has taken his MRI, and we don't know the results yet, but it sounds like Sam Darnold might have avoided a major injury here. Drew Lock stepped in for him. Here's the bottom line with the game. Drake May was awful. He was awful.

0: Three interceptions, a very costly one at the end of the game. When you have the tie in your back pocket, you cannot make that throw under any circumstances. And I know a lot of people, and this is, hey, a lot of young quarterbacks go through this, where you want to crown him, you want to say he's the next great quarterback in the league, and sometimes you put the cart before the horse. And it's been a minute since Drake May has played a good football game. You know, he was obviously, I thought he was dreadful in the playoffs. He benefited greatly. Now, this is not his fault. I mean, it is what it is. You play the teams in front of you, but he benefited, and so the Patriots, greatly from the schedule that they had last year, which was the easiest in the NFL. And I thought in the playoffs against great defenses, May was exposed. He did not have a good Super Bowl. I don't care what numbers he put up. That's all in garbage time. When the game was on the line, he was not good. And then tonight, where, yeah, I thought Vrabel had a bad game plan. They got cute. They got conservative. They tried to bleed the clock out. They were facing Drew Lock, and instead of putting the foot on the gas pedal, they elected to try to eke out a victory, and ultimately that bit him in the ass. And obviously the play of May did not help things, including, and probably most of all, that interception. And Dobbs had a huge drop, but that interception at the end of the game is one you cannot make. Cannot make. 888-808-1019 is the phone number to call. Joe joins us from Jersey City. What's up, Joe?
1: What's going on, Tommy?
0: Hey, what's happening?
1: Look, this Drake May kid, he looks like a nice kid. But let's be honest over here. All he is some chubby, pretty boy. His wife probably gets him dressed every morning. He has nice
0: homemade
1: cookies.
0: Well, what's wrong with that? I mean,
1: my wife lays out my clothes. And he sends his underwear to the cleaners, the guy. Let's be honest. He's
0: what
1: a pretty boy.
0: What does that
1: he's
0: mean?
1: Brady.
0: Wait, hold on a second. Back up the truck, Joe. Back that up.
1: He's chubby Brady.
0: What is chubby Brady? What is it? What is sending your underwear to the cleaners? I've never heard that expression.
1: I mean, he's a pretty guy. He ain't no dog. Bo Nix has got that dog in him. I don't care about 1 year.
0: So what are you saying? You don't like pretty quarterbacks? Tom Brady's a beautiful man, and he won a lot of Super Bowls. Now here I am defending Drake May.
1: Tom Brady's a fluke. He's a fluke in the system. We all know that.
0: Yeah, come on, Joe. All right, that's enough from you. That's enough from you. I appreciate your attempt there, but send your underwear to the cleaners? What's wrong with your wife picking out your outfits? Does that make me a chubby pretty boy, too? Listen, I think Drake May, he's still got a long way to go. Still got a long way to go. And I think tonight was further proof of that. Further proof that he still has a lot to prove in this league. And it can be a humbling sport. You know, one time you can feel like you're on the mountaintop, and then you're rock bottom. Now, I don't think this is rock bottom, but if I were a Patriot fan, and I'm not, I would start to lose a little bit of faith in this quarterback, that's for sure. Not saying he needs to be benched, not saying he should be taken out of the starting job, or he's not going to ultimately be good in this league, but I would start to have my doubts. And I would need to see this guy in against a good team put up a big game and win. And really string a few of those together, and then I would start to feel a lot better about his future with the team. 888-808-1019 is the phone number to call. Let's go to James in Rockland County. What's up, Jimmy?
2: Hey, Tommy. How are you doing?
0: Good. How you doing?
2: With Drake May, this is what I don't understand about you. Last year was his second year in the league, and it was his second year in the league, and He played great football. We all know that. Why are you until I?
0: Well, he didn't play good. He didn't play great football in the playoffs or Super Bowl.
2: I understand that, but I'm saying, but in the regular season, it was only second season in the league. A lot of players don't figure out.
0: Do you think Daniel Jones is a great quarterback?
2: No.
0: Okay, but he had 1 year with an easy schedule where the Giants, won a playoff game, and then obviously we know, and Daniel obviously with injuries and things of that nature, but sometimes you just have an easy schedule and you take advantage of it and it doesn't make you great.
2: My point is that you're getting a little too hard on him too early. He still needs time. He's still, at the end of the day, 21, 22, I don't know, I'm making up the age, but
0: 24.
2: Probably something in that
0: He's 24
2: age,
0: years old, right? But he's young. He's in his early 20s.
2: Right. He's still young. He still has time to figure it out, but that's not really what I'm calling. I'm calling about the Yankees and then this weekend. Mm-hmm. So, first of all, I think that the Yankees, they lost the division. I'm sorry. Tampa Bay literally could not lose. It's actually scary.
0: They actually literally can lose. I mean, it's only four. Toronto had a bigger lead at this point last year, and it came down to the final game of the season. I don't think it's an insurmountable lead by any stretch of the imagination. And it all it takes is Tampa to lose a bunch of games. You know, they could lose like three in a row. Yankees win three in a row, and you're right there. And the Yankees play the Rays at the end of the year for four games.
2: I might just be a crazy Met fan, but I really think the Mets are playing amazing baseball.
0: Yeah.
2: The Mets are going to take the Subway Series. And not only that, I am probably absolutely out of my mind just because I'm a Met fan and the season sucks. But either way, I think that they're going to bomb Cam Schlittler on Friday and hand Dylan Cease the MVP, the Cy Young Award. I might sound crazy. I really think this is going to happen.
0: Well, I don't know if you sound crazy, but I do think Cam Schlittler is winning the Cy Young, so I just disagree with you on that.
2: No, but no. If he gets bombed, I'm saying if he gets
0: I don't think they're going to look at one star.
2: Dylan Cease is having a tremendous year, right?
0: Yeah, but Cam Schlittler's having a better one.
2: And also, a couple days ago, Aaron Boone said that Cam Schlittler's been the best pitcher this season. Who do you think, him or Miz? Okay, thank you so much.
0: Wow, yeah. It's funny, as a wrestling fan, anytime you say Miz, I think of the Miz, Mike Mizanin, who I met years ago in college. Great dude. So I think they did a bit on McAfee's show where the Miz kind of zoomed into an interview they were doing with Miz. So you had two Mizes there. Boy, oh man. Yeah, Miz is just, he is, and I do worry a little bit about long-term with health. I mean, the guy throws 106 miles an hour. And so you're just like, this is inhuman. It's a good one. That's a good one. I see Schlittler more, so perhaps that's just more of my bias there. I will give Schlittler the slight edge, but it's very slight, very slight. Very slight. And obviously that postseason performance against the Red Sox, to me, when you have that on your resume, that's good to have. That's one of those ones where you could point to that, where you have a dominating series clinching performance in October on your resume. And look, I get your optimism as a Met fan. I do. Going into this weekend, I'm optimistic. I'm feeling very confident with this team. I mean, especially offensively, as they just took apart the Marlins. I mean, when you give up 14, you better score 15, and that's what the Mets did. When you give up 14, you better score 15. And that's exactly what they did. And perhaps the Mets are listening to me. Just like you, they are listening to me, and the power of the positivity is starting to seep through their veins. That's what I'm thinking. And by the way, you are listening to, if you don't know what you're listening to, which you should, because obviously you go into the car and you're probably a regular listener. But if you're not, let me remind you, you're listening to After Hours on WFAN, WFAN FM, WFAN FM HD1, New York. It's going to be an emotional weekend in the Bronx, September 11th. Yankees 4 games back in the loss column. And yeah, Tampa's playing great baseball, but I still don't think they're going to run and hide. Look, these are now pressurized situations here. It's easy to kind of go through the season, but now that you're in the final couple weeks, let's see how Tampa handles the stretch run in a pennant race. The Yankees, you know, are battle-tested. They got Judge back in the lineup. They're obviously going to take care of business against the Rockies. They have some other series that I think are advantageous for them down the stretch here, including, hey, they got Tampa for 4 games. And they have an opportunity to take 3 out of 4 there and sort of swing the pendulum in their direction. Let's go out to Scott in Hamilton. He joins us next year on After Hours. What's up, Scott?
3: What's up, Tommy? How you doing, man?
0: Hey, what's happening?
3: Not much, but Drake May could be the most overrated quarterback currently, right now, on that Patriot, or with any team right now. I get it, he's young, but he has looked terrible.
0: Yep.
3: In both games against Seattle.
0: Yep.
3: Absolutely brutal. He threw 3 or 4 picks, I think it was.
0: 3.
3: There was no reason to throw that one ball at the end of the game.
0: Terrible.
3: When you could have easily thrown the ball away and kicked a field goal to go to overtime.
0: Yep. You got the tie in your back pocket. You're playing a backup quarterback. You have to, if the throw is there, make it, of course. But if it's not, you have to eat that ball. You have to throw it out of bounds. You have to live to fight another day. And Drake May, you know, he is a young quarterback, but to me, that is a year one mistake. He's not in his first year. You can't be making that mistake.
3: Oh, and if he's not in that division he has Josh Allen over there, but who else is he playing against?
0: No, I think it's I think it's going to be a rotten division this year. I think you're only getting one playoff team out of the AFC East, and it's going to be the Bills.
3: I have to agree with you on that one, Tommy. Hey, stay positive. Let's go Mets this weekend.
0: Yeah, I'm fired up for it. I'm very fired up for this weekend in general. When I look at the sports map for this weekend, I see, and this is in no particular order, just the ones that come to my head. You have the Subway Series and all the emotion surrounding September 11th. Yankees four back in the loss column to the Rays. Mets playing red-hot baseball since the trade deadline. If you're a college football fan like myself, it doesn't get any better than under the lights, Austin, Texas, Arch Manning, and the Texas Longhorns versus Ohio State. A rematch from week one last year, an opportunity for Texas to get their lick back. And this, to me, is one of those games where if Arch plays his ass off and Texas wins, the doubters, the naysayers, those that don't think Arch is going to go number one overall, they're going to have to walk that back, because that defense with the Buckeyes is as good as any defense in college football. We know Arch struggled last year in the Shoe, week one against Ohio State. If he has a moment here, a big game, now he had a great week one, but it's an inferior opponent. If he has a huge game here, now you'll start to see that hype train get back going again for Arch. So you have the huge college football game, and then, of course, Jets in Nashville to take on the Titans, and then the main event in the sense that it's last, Giants-Cowboys, Sunday Night Football. And as somebody that has championed the reunion, the return, the full circle moment for Odell, I got to be honest with you. It hit me in the feels when we got the news today that he dyed his hair blonde. I mean, that as a pro wrestling fan, that's like a pro wrestling thing to do, right? You return to a company that you've been out of for a couple years, and then you go back to your old look. Like, not right out of the gate. Your return is not the old look, but then you bring back the old look. Tremendous. Tremendous. And I told myself I would not get nuts with Odell this year. I wouldn't make great proclamations or big proclamations about him. But I can't help myself now. Now I'm dreaming about him making another one-handed catch against the Cowboys with the blonde hair. Look, I'm rooting for him. I really am. And I know he has his distractors, and I know there's probably people that are not happy that he's back with the Giants. Look, I think he's a changed guy. I think he's a different man. I think he's humbled by this opportunity. And heck, I think the Giants, they certainly need him. I don't think he's the number two wide receiver on the team. I think that's Isaiah Likely. But I do believe that Odell will have moments this season. And why not start in week one against a familiar opponent in a setting that created Odell's finest moment as a Giant? And you probably even say his fine. The reason why I'm hesitant to say finest moment of his career is the guy did win a Super Bowl and could have easily been the Super Bowl MVP if he didn't blow out his knee before the half. So I don't want to go as far as saying one catch like that is fine. It's probably going to be his most memorable, especially here in New York. But obviously, it was against the Cowboys. He got the Cowboys on Sunday night. Not saying he's necessarily going to recreate that moment, but let's have a moment. Let's score a touchdown, and I'm starting to lean towards Odell will score a touchdown in week one. I think they're going to look for him. I really do. I think they're going to try to give him that. Not necessarily at a charity, but as, hey, and look, he looked. And the reason why I don't put a lot of stock in this summer stuff and preseason training camp, but with Odell, I did, because, look, I expected him to struggle early on, and he did, by all accounts. And then by the end, he was having his best practices, and he looked great in the game against the Jets in the preseason game, which is exactly what you want to see. I mean, he's been out of football for a couple years. He wasn't going to be great right out of the gate. Nobody was expecting that. He was going to need time to sort of get his legs underneath him, sort of get his wits about him. And I thought by the end there, going into the regular season, he was getting to a point where you feel confident about him in a regular season game in the NFL. Even though week one is kind of a de facto preseason game because nobody plays in the preseason anymore. You even saw it tonight. I mean, I know Darnold was down, so that is a factor. But not a lot of scoring, not a lot of exciting plays per se. And sometimes you get that in week one because everybody kind of takes the preseason off, which I am absolutely against. Like, I want to see Dart play in the preseason more. I was not happy about that. Young quarterback, new system, new offensive coordinator, new head coach, new sheriff in town. And boy, did Harbaugh lay the law down to practice today. We'll let you hear that audio coming up this hour as John Harbaugh basically put his foot down to the media and said, I run the show around here. And you will get what I give you, basically. He basically told everybody to go scratch, essentially. Maybe not, but maybe not. That's a little strong.

0: But we'll let you hear the audio. But he basically told everybody, you know what, I run the show around here, and you get what I give you. And you love to hear that, because to me, Harbaugh is a game changer. And this is why I was on the air when the news broke. This is why I have giant expectations. Brian Daboll, you know, I heard a lot of things about he's a nice guy. He's fine. But to me, it was more country club with Daboll. It was more buddy-buddy with Daboll. Harbaugh is here to be a taskmaster, to rule with an iron fist, not only with his players, but with the media. And he comes with a tremendous resume. And in my estimation, he is the best coach in the NFC East. Like, if we're ranking the quarterbacks like I did earlier, and I did this last week as well, Dart, I can't rank him ahead of Daniels, Hurts, or Dak. I can't. Just based on those accomplishments that those players have had. I can't. Dart hasn't accomplished. He hasn't gone to a championship game like Daniels. He hasn't won a Super Bowl like Hurts, and he hasn't had the regular season success. Now, he hasn't had an opportunity to have it yet, but so he ultimately could have a better career than Dak. But based on what those three guys have done in their careers so far, even with Daniels having a young career at this point, I would put Dart behind all of them. But Harbaugh, to me, is at the top of the list as far as head coaches in the NFC East. 888-808-1019 is the phone number to call. It's Tommy Lugauer. Lugie in the late night. We'll get back to your calls. Yankees, Mets, Subway Series, Jets, Giants. Another poor performance from Drake May. Football is back. So there's a lot on the table here in the final 50 minutes. Plus your phone calls, like I said, at 888-808-1019. It is Tommy Lugauer. It is After Hours here on The Fan.
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New York City. Tommy Lugauer, Lugie. It is after hours here on The Fan. Let's do a little fan focus. Growing up, I was a huge SNL fan. Huge. And my era of SNL was like Will Ferrell, Molly Shannon, Tim Meadows, Sherry O'Terry, David Spade, Norm Macdonald. That was kind of my Phil Hartman. That was kind of my era of SNL. And I know there are people like, well, you know, it's not as good anymore, and it was only good in my era. And I'm not one of those people. I just, for whatever reason, probably because I started going out on Saturday nights, right, when I got older. Obviously, I'm not going to be watching TV as much on a Saturday night, unless there's like a major sporting event going on. So I just kind of fall out of favor with SNL. And I haven't watched in years. Even when Sydney Sweeney hosted, I didn't watch. Now I watch the clips, but I didn't watch the actual episode of them. I will be watching later this month. In fact, I will be watching on, let me get the correct date for everybody out there so they know, September 26th, the season debut of SNL, because it has a very special host. The King of New York, the best basketball player in the NBA, and a guy that I believe will lead the Knicks to back-to-back championships, and that, of course, is Jalen Brunson. First of all, good on Jalen for hosting. Good on SNL for having him be the host. I love this. I'm a huge wrestling fan. When The Rock hosted SNL, I was so excited. Because to me, like that crossover of, wow, they're having The Rock now. Obviously, The Rock went on to be The Rock. You know, he was The Rock then, but now he's just this huge, massive movie star. So, of course, he hosted SNL. But I just love the fact that, and obviously Jalen's done a lot of stuff with WWE, he's a huge wrestling fan. I just love Jalen getting this type of shine, this type of focus, because we know the league doesn't want to give it to him. We know the league wants to make opening night more about the Sixers and more about LeBron, and they want to make Christmas more about LeBron and more about the Sixers, and they want to bring in, and the national media wants to make it about everybody else, and they don't put Jalen on the cover of a video game. You know, Wembanyama's on 2K, the cover boy. At least SNL, you know, obviously a New York City institution, they know what the deal is. And they are, for their season debut, they are having Jalen Brunson host SNL. Now, there are multiple ways this can go. Because you know the coalition of Knick haters led by Evan Roberts. You know where they're going to go with this. Well, he wasn't funny on the thing. It was banned. They can't wait to knock Jalen Brunson. You just know it. They're just sitting there. They're going to be breaking this down second by second. Because they know they can't knock his game on the court anymore. And they know the Knicks are the gold standard of the NBA, the reigning, defended, undisputed champions of basketball. So now they're going to probably try to pick apart Jalen Brunson's, I guess you'd call it acting skills, and his comedic timing on SNL, because he's going to obviously have to do a monologue. Now, I give it over 50% chance that Josh Hart shows up. Over 50% chance. Oh, well, probably higher than that. Probably over a 75% chance that Josh Hart shows up. But I can't wait for it. Like I said, the last time I was this excited to watch SNL was probably when The Rock hosted. And this was years ago. It was probably like 1998, 1999, at the height of the Attitude Era. Like I said, I used to be a huge SNL fan. And I fell out of favor with it. I don't watch anymore. But I will be locked in September 26th as JB, Jalen Brunson, the King of New York, hosts SNL.

0: Now, 888-808-1019 is the phone number to call. Let's head out to Aiden. He joins us next from Point Pleasant. What's up, Aiden?
1: Hey, thanks for taking my call. Love your show, as always.
0: Thank you.
1: My theory with Judge coming back, and it's really good to see him, you know, get a couple hits tonight and feel comfortable in the strike zone.
0: Mm-hmm.
1: And the way he took his at-bats. Do you also think that it's going to open up a lot more for at least Rice and Bellinger to see better pitches? With Judge as a power hitter coming back?
0: Yeah, for sure. I mean, it opens up everything, and that's why just his presence alone means so much. Even if it takes him time to get back into the swing of things, pun intended, his presence in that lineup. Look, we saw what Rice was doing when Judge was out there. I think it's going to benefit everybody. And that's why, everybody was waiting on pins and needles for him to come back.
1: I get ripping on Cashman, and I understand it. But as for, I mean, the bats that everybody got at the deadline, I mean, Garcia has to be top one, top two bats, and that's great protection.
0: Great trade.
1: For Judge.
0: That was a great trade. That could go down as one of Cashman's great, great moves. I'm actually stunned that the Nationals gave him up, to be honest with you, but that was a great coup by Cashman and the Yankees to have him, and he's under control next year, too.
1: Absolutely. He's still young, and I think the Nationals fans are also stunned. If you go on any of their social media, they couldn't believe that they gave him up. And with Spencer Jones hitting and the young guys getting play, I'm really excited for this Yankees season going into the postseason. I do believe, though, that, and I know it's going to be hard, but catching the Rays and the history of the Boone Judge era, going through the wild card and games on the road, I think it's still really important for them to catch the Rays for the division.
0: Yeah, it's massive. I've been talking about this a lot. No, you got it, Aiden. Take care, bro. It's paramount. It's paramount. Even with a weak American League, I still, if I'm Boone, if I'm Cashman, if I'm the Yankees, if I'm a Yankee fan, I would be way more comfortable based on history, not just with this era of Yankees baseball, but in the entire history of Yankee baseball. You know, they've never made it to the World Series as a wild card team. I would very much prefer to win the division. And it is not over by a long shot. I would not be waving the white flag. I would not be bending the knee. I would not be getting ready for a wild card series. It's only four games. The Blue Jays had a bigger lead at this point last year, and it came down to the final game of the year. The Rays' final two series, four games with the Yankees, and then a series with the Phillies. Now, we don't know what the Phillies will be playing for at that point, but if they're playing for something, they're a damn good baseball team. As much as I hate to say that, they are. And I don't think the Rays are going to have, and then the Yankees end with the Orioles. So obviously, that's going to be advantage Yankees. As long as they hold serve, as long as they keep themselves in shouting distance for those final two series, because I do think it's going to come down to that, the Yankees are in great shape here in the division. 888-808-1019 is the phone number to call. It's after hours. It is Loogie here in the late night. Let's go to Hector in the Bronx. What's up, Hector?
2: Hey, man. How you doing? I haven't spoken to you in a while.
0: Good. Hope all is well.
2: Everything's great, man. Hey, I just want to say I agree. I hope the Yankees do take the division because, this way at least Boston and the Rays, one of them can, like, eliminate themselves and replace them both. Now, as far as the whole Volpe thing, I think that the Volpe situation, I just think he's fool's gold, man. Like, he does great in the minors all the time, comes up, and then, he's the usual Volpe. And I really hope that sad to see Jazz sit out, but I hope Volpe plays. I'm rooting for the guy. I hope he does great at second base, but I'm getting my hopes up. You know, to me, he is what he is. He's like a 220 hitter with, occasional pop, shaky defense, and I just think he's fool's gold, man. I think he did great in the outfield. Can I ask you a question about the strike potentially coming up?
0: Yeah.
2: My question to you about the strike coming up is, are there going to be any, you think, influx of signings before the lockout to grandfather in some contracts? And with Garcia, with that potentially being not for sure if we have a season next season. Even if we have him for control for next year, is that like what happens? We still pay him, or is he not going to? That season doesn't count, so it's like we don't have him for an extra season?
0: Yeah, that second part of that question is a great question. I got to admit, I don't know the answer to that one. But the first part, remember, before the last lockout, I remember the Mets signing a bunch of people. They signed Scherzer. They went and did a bunch of stuff before the lockout because they knew business was going to be closed for a while, and they wanted to take advantage of that. So I could see a similar thing happening this go-around. Look, I've remained optimistic. I've remained positive, Tommy, when it comes to this looming lockout potential for Armageddon. I'm hopeful for the best. If we have to miss a few games, so be it. They play too many baseball games anyway. So if we have to shave off a couple of weeks of baseball, as long as we have a season, I'm good with that. I don't think either sides are dumb enough to miss an entire year. I just don't. And that would be, you're talking about a sport that is growing now. The ratings, the attendance, all the things that you look at, metrics to point to say, hey, this sport is healthy. We all remember what happened in the 90s, or if you're old enough to remember it, and we all know what it took to get the sport back. You can't always pull a rabbit out of your hat. We've been down this road, at least people my age and older, we've been down this road with baseball. We don't want to go down the road again. And I'm sorry. And if you think there's collusion going on, some people do, where, hey, everybody colluded so that, or there was collusion to get Skubal to the Dodgers so that in the court of public opinion, fans will be on the side of a salary cap because they don't want to see the Dodgers continue to win World Series. When it's billionaires fighting with millionaires, nobody wins in the court of public opinion. Nobody. Because at the end of it all, what a baseball fan wants is baseball. That's it. They want to see their baseball team. When March rolls around and the March, they want to see their baseball team take the field for opening day. And they want 162 or as close as they possibly can get. If they lose a season, they don't care about the sides or picking sides. They don't. They feel like it's greed versus greed. Billionaires fighting with millionaires. So you could try to come up with all the things of, oh, court of public opinion and those that will be in favor of a salary cap because the big bad Dodgers, which, by the way, and now with Ohtani likely headed to the IL, I've said this for weeks now, I'm taking the field over the Dodgers. I am. It's very difficult to win three championships in a row. I don't think the Dodgers are going to win the World Series. I don't. And even if they do, they are playing within the rules of baseball. They're not doing anything nefarious. And I just subscribe more to beat them, not cry and try to change the rules. Beat them. To me, that's more satisfying than it is to change the rules to try to nullify what they have done and are doing. 888-808-1019. That is the number to call. It is After Hours. It is Tommy Lugauer. Loogie here in the late night. Coming up, we'll let you listen to what John Harbaugh had to say at practice as he laid the law down with the media. We'll continue to take your calls on the Yankees, the Mets, Subway Series. Final segment of After Hours coming up. So really whatever's on your mind, but of course the big things, Yankees, Mets, Jets, Giants, as the NFL season has returned. And we got some big games coming up this weekend with the main event being Giants, Cowboys, Sunday Night Football. It is Tommy Lugauer. It is After Hours here on The Fan.
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It is after hours here on The Fan. The NFL season is back. I woke up today and, you know, I checked the phone, check how many text messages I got. And, you know, with my group chat I have, it's, you know, 75,000 messages from Rash because he's a maniac and he's just fighting with everybody because he just lives to fight with people. And it's just exhausting. I mean, I don't even want to, like, read through all these messages. I'm like, all right, you know what? Just give me the cliff notes. Then I go on, like, Twitter and check email, things of that nature. And then I go to Instagram and somebody had tagged me in something. It's like, I saw like a little bit of it, and I'm like, all right, let me click on this. Let me see if I can get it up here. Let me lower the volume on the phone. You definitely don't want to have that. Let me go to here. Yeah. So somebody tagged me in this new ad that Sydney Sweeney is involved with, where she is, well, naked. And well, she's covering up the best parts, obviously, but with like footballs and baseball. And she's sitting on like the rim on one of the pictures, and look. She leans into it. I'll give her credit. She leans into this type of stuff. And like I've talked about a bunch of times, I got to unfollow her on Instagram because I can't get any work done. You know, I immediately go on Instagram and she pops up right out of the gate. And she doesn't just post one photo, of course. She posts, you know, 9 photos or as many photos as you could possibly post on Instagram. And I'm sitting there, 5 minutes go by, 10 minutes go by, 3 hours go by, and I'm not productive. I can't prepare for this brilliant radio show that I host 5 days a week. You know, it takes away from my husbandly duties, my fatherly duties with my cat. And now she's basically posting pictures naked with basketballs. How are we supposed to be productive?

0: I don't even know what the ad is even for. I didn't get that far. I can't get past what's going on with the pictures, to let alone what's going on with the, what she's advertising. I have no idea what the advertisement's about. But I do know that, once again, Sydney Sweeney breaks the internet and breaks my concentration to the point where I literally just typed her name into Twitter now for, I just innately did it, and I can't focus on the show. Like, I'm literally scrolling all over the place here, and it's just, it's honestly the gift that keeps on giving. Yeah, one of these, she's got like shoulder pads on. Literally, that's all she's wearing is shoulder pads. Soccer ball here. This one picture I'm looking at now, it's soccer ball, a basketball, tennis ball, and a football. And she's completely naked. Completely naked. Not leaving up a lot to the imagination. Which is, I'm not going to argue with that. Let's be honest. Yeah, you guys talk amongst yourselves. I'm going to be busy for a while here. Rhode Island, neither a road nor an island. Discuss. Because it's impossible now. And this, I tell Tiki this all the time, because Tiki loves rabbit holes. I go, Teek, there are certain rabbit holes that you never get out of. You know, it's Alice in Wonderland. You go down that rabbit hole and you never come out of it. And Googling or putting Sydney Sweeney's name into a search engine is, in fact, one of those rabbit holes. You never, ever get out of it. And that's what I was earlier today, looking at these ads. Like I said, I have no idea what they're for, but I do know that she's posing naked with tennis balls. Basically sitting on a basketball rim. Tennis balls aren't big enough. Now, obviously, the tennis balls were not covering, you know what, because they're not big enough, but those were more on her tushy. She needed basketballs to cover up, well, her breasts. I mean, that's what she needed them to cover up. And like I said, I'm just not, I cannot function. And I wouldn't have even known about it probably till I got to work, probably. But somebody tagged me in it on Instagram on this post. And of course, I'm going to click on it. And when I clicked on it, that's it. 3 hours down the drain. 3 hours down the drain. She never disappoints. And like I said, she leans into it. So I'll give her all the credit in the world. Is she like the modern day Marilyn Monroe? You could probably go that way as I ask myself a question. Yeah, she... Thank you, self. Yeah, I would say so. I would say that you could go that route for sure. 100%. And I know everybody wants to, oh, she's not a great actress. What's a great, I mean, she's all right. She's solid. I like the stuff. She was in this one movie that got like really good reviews. I know, very vague. I forgot the damn name of it, but it came out relatively recently. I meant to check it out, but I haven't checked it out yet. I love Euphoria. I mean, I need to take a shower after every single episode because it's heavy. You know what I mean? I don't know what high school that is. I don't remember high school being like that. But obviously, they're graduated from high school now in the last season. But still, I don't remember high school being... I mean, perhaps people have different experiences in high school. But I don't remember high school quite being like that. Nor do I remember Sydney Sweeney's walking around my high school. Although there were very attractive girls, they certainly weren't on the level, if you know where I'm going with this, of a Sydney Sweeney. Let's put it that way. Speaking of, now how, this is where, as a radio host, you have to figure out how to transition from Sydney Sweeney's breasts to John Harbaugh, which is not easy to do. That's what I was thinking. How can I somehow weave out of Sydney Sweeney naked to Harbaugh? Because now, whenever I think of Harbaugh, I might think of Sydney Sweeney naked, which is really not a bad thing. I mean, again,
1: things Tommy's plenty of time fantasizing about.
0: Yeah, exactly. Exactly. Now, when I think of Harbaugh and the Giants, I'm going to think of Sydney Sweeney naked. So, mission accomplished. I mean, that's where we're at right now. I was thinking in my brain, you know, as I'm talking, okay, you have to get out of the rabbit hole with Sydney, and you have to go into what you've been teasing throughout the show, which is the John Harbaugh audio. But what I did hear now is, at least in my brain, I have now associated Sydney Sweeney naked with Harbaugh.
1: Perfect segue. You nailed it.
0: That's exactly where I'm at right now. So the head coach of the Giants is now, in my brain, associated with Sydney Sweeney. Okay. Here's the audio. I'll tee it up for you. Harbaugh meets the media, and to me, he just lays the law down. He let everybody know out there in media land that he is the new sheriff in town.
2: I can just say this right now. We put a stop to all these questions because I'm not going to tell you who's playing in the game. I'm not going to tell you who's starting. I'm not going to tell you what package we have in. I'm not going to tell you what plays we're running. I'm not going to tell you any of that. okay? So we can make it great and have a great press conference, or we can make it uncomfortable. But I'm not going to tell you, because when you know, the Cowboys know, or every other team we play knows. And that's not the competitive interest of our football team. Does that make sense? So I think you can respect that.
0: Love it. I almost spit out my water when I heard that. I literally almost did a spit take there, because it's just what there's so many things I appreciated about it. But one of the things I truly appreciated about it, because it just shows you that Harbaugh at the end there is a nice guy. He explained why he wouldn't do it at the end. Instead of what, you know, Belichick was, you know, Belichick is just a kind of acts like a D-bag basically during these press conferences, but you know why he's doing it, but he doesn't explain why he's doing it, because he doesn't want to give the opponent an edge and he doesn't want to tell them what he's doing, but he'll just mumble his way through it. At least Harbaugh at the end explained, hey, it may be like I'm acting like a jerk right now, so to speak, but this is the reason why I'm acting this way. Now, let me draw a parallel from that to what Aaron Glenn did last year. Here's the difference. Aaron Glenn hasn't accomplished anything as a head coach. So for him to come in guns blazing and act that way towards the media was just ill-advised. When you're Harbaugh and you have a tremendous resume and you basically run the organization at this point, and they rolled the red carpet out for you and the expectations are through the roof and he's won a Super Bowl and he has an over 600 winning percentage, you could walk in there and yeah, put your foot down and say, I'm the sheriff here. I'm the new sheriff in town. And I'm not going to, and it may be awkward. And by the way, the Harbaughs are awkward anyway. So even if he made it awkward, that's kind of par for the course. But I love that. And I love the fact that he explained why at the end. So for anybody that might be sitting there going, he sounds like a jerk right now. Well, no, he doesn't want to give the opponents any edges. And I think by explaining that, it actually, because like it works for Belichick because he wins. It didn't work for Aaron Glenn because he hasn't won anything. So it just comes off awkward, uncomfortable, and you have this air about yourself. Like, we know why Aaron Glenn did what he did, but you have to win. Like, Joe Judge tried to pull that act too, and it's like, dude, you haven't won anything. So it's not going to work. John Harbaugh, meeting the media, basically putting his foot down, said, hey, look, I'm the new sheriff in town. This is a new regime, and this is why Harbaugh is a game changer. He's no nonsense. He's a taskmaster. He is a guy that walks in and immediately commands and demands a ton of respect, not only with the players, but with the media. This is why he's had so much success throughout his career. He knows how to navigate the waters. He's a culture builder. He's a CEO. He's an adult in the room. And I just love that he laid the law down. You can do that with the players, do it with the media. It's just tremendous stuff. And then he explained why. You know, I don't want to give our opponents any edges. I don't want to tell you anything, because if I tell you, I'm basically telling the Cowboys. I might as well send them the playbook. And this is why Harbaugh has had a ton of success, and this is why I believe the Giants are going to have a ton of success with Harbaugh. He is a game changer, as far as I'm concerned. Let's go out to Mario in Long Beach. What's up, Mario?
3: Hey, what's going on, Luke? How you doing, my friend?
0: What's happening? Hope all is well.
3: So the, I wanted to go Yankees. Is that okay?
0: Mm-hmm.
3: Yeah. So yeah, I mean, I like what I'm seeing. You know, Mizorowski, right? He just gave up 5 runs in an outing. Actually, his ERA popped up. He's Schlittler's is almost as good as his now. You know, so Schlittler. What do you think about Schlittler? This guy is unbelievable.
0: Unbelievable. And yeah. I love the stuff, but what I love even more is his mentality. That chip on his shoulder. He reminds me a lot of. Now he's got to do more, so let's just relax. But he reminds me, in a sense, of a Jalen Brunson, like those guys that just have that little extra edge, and that's what makes them kind of successful, especially in big games. And I think Schlittler is built for this stage, for this city, and for the big moments.
3: Oh, no, without a doubt. You know, and one point, if I may, just so you can gather some information about the strike and what they're trying to do. There's something called antitrust, and I'm a retired banker, so I know about these things. So antitrust is basically not allowing monopolies to have fair competition in business.
0: Right.
3: And since the Dodgers are owned by a hedge fund, they have much more money than even the individual owners that are billionaires.
0: Right.
3: So you don't want monopolies doing that, because then it becomes unfair. Because if you can just keep on signing players with no cap, one team that's owned by the hedge fund company has an unfair advantage
0: over
3: others.
0: Yeah, I mean, a lot of this also has to do with Ohtani and signing that type of contract. You know, most players, especially superstar players, are not going to defer their money to the back end of the... You know what I mean? Like, that opened up a lot of room for them as well. You want to call it a loophole, whatever you want to call it, but that plays a big part in it as well.
3: Oh, yeah, without a doubt. But they still have to put a lot of that money in escrow. So, like, a lot of people can't afford that. So you don't want to have monopolies out there.
0: You don't want to have monopolies. And what you do also, another thing, too, you want the other teams that don't spend a lot, instead of putting the money in their pocket, to put it on the field and the product and sign players.
3: Exactly, exactly. But if you have a cap, you
0: also
3: have a floor.
0: I guess, Mario, that's why I said I'd rather have a floor than have a ceiling on a cap. You know what I mean? I'd rather force the smaller market teams to spend than limit what the Mets can do, what the Dodgers can do, what the Yankees, although the Yankees want a cap, but you know what I mean? In a perfect world, you know, the Yankees, the Phillies, teams that want to spend, I don't want to necessarily limit what they're doing as far as spending, but I want to force these other teams to spend.
3: Right, right. But the point is, if you have no cap at all, it creates a monopoly if the hedge fund company owns the team. Because they can spend more than anybody else, and that's not fair. That's the whole
0: right,
3: point.
0: Right, but you still, fair to that point, but you still also have to win the games on the field, and we saw last year the Dodgers could have lost that World Series. Now, they didn't, but they could have lost that World Series, and I don't think money was the reason they won, because their role players stepped up and had big moments in Game 6 and 7, and that was the difference.
3: Yeah, yeah, without a doubt. But I think that, what do you think about the Giants in... the first game against Dallas. Did they get a shot against Dallas?
0: Yes. Now, what I would say, Mario, is this is... I don't think it's as big as what the Jets are looking at here, but as far as, like, you know, if you don't win that game, the Sharks will be circling. But I do think there will be a lot of people that will start to sell their stocks of Harbaugh if they lose one game. I know that sounds nuts, but you know the way this town operates. But, yeah, look, they haven't had a lot of success against the Cowboys, certainly not in prime time, but I do like them in this game.
3: You do like them in the game. Yeah, well, but the point is, if they want to win one out of two, it's got to be this game. I don't see any way at all they're going to beat the Rams.
0: Yeah, I guess if you want to say that there's going to be some type of travel effect. I mean, the Rams are in Australia, but they're going to have a 13-day... They're going to have a ton of time off between games. That should nullify any type of jet lag, any type of traveling issues. Although it's ridiculous that they're in Australia to begin with, and totally, I think, unfair that these teams have to go to these other countries. It's just stupid, in my opinion, but... Yeah, I mean, in theory, I agree with you. If they're going to go 1-1, it would be win over the Cowboys, loss over the Rams. If they were to lose to the Cowboys, then they could be staring at 0-2.
3: Right, exactly. But I think that the Jets, I think they can beat the Titans. I think the lines are about the same. I think the Jets are slight underdogs.
0: Yeah, they're like 1.5-point dogs. And the Giants, I believe, are 2.5, last I checked.
3: Yeah, underdogs. So that's pretty close for both teams in terms of what the lines are, you know?
0: It is, and it isn't. I mean, that's the best way. Not to get, like, totally in the weeds on this, but if you are a home team, you usually standard lay 3 points. So the fact that the Giants, and I just checked now, are 3-point underdogs, that's essentially 6-point swing. So what they're telling you is that not only did they take the 3 points away from the Giants, they gave those 3 points to the Cowboys. So they're essentially telling you that the Cowboys are 6 points better than the Giants. Now, as far as with the Jets, same thing. Titans, in theory, should be 3-point favorites. They're only 1.5. So what the books are telling you is it's essentially a coin flip game. And I think that's fair. Like, I've gone back and forth on it. Like, there's a part of me that thinks maybe the Jets pull this one out. I do think they give a spirited effort. It's tough to back the Jets. That's the problem that I'm running into here. Because I don't think they're going to have a good year. But it's one game. So I think if I said, hey, the Jets are going to win this game, it doesn't take away from where the fact I think they're going to have a long year and a bad year and only win like 3 or 4 games. Doesn't mean this can't be one of the 3 or 4. But boy, it's just famous last words when you say, I think the Jets are going to win a football game. Those are often famous last words. 888-808-1019 is the phone number to call. Now, speaking of the Jets and speaking of the AFC East, I had this feeling going into the season, and certainly it was strengthened by their performance in week one. I don't think the Patriots are going to the playoffs. I think they're in for a rude awakening. I think they're in for a long year. Last year was a fluke. They had the easiest schedule in the NFL. They had a horrible quarterback performance against them in Herbert in the first round. Stroud was even worse in the divisional round. Bo Nix gets hurt for the championship game. All that snow, it just created an easy path for the Patriots to get to the Super Bowl, and then they were exposed when they got there against Seattle. I think New England is in for a very

0: does. I think Drake May can be good. I think Jackson Dart can be great. Plus the pairing with Harbaugh. And I think Jackson Dart is just built for the city. Like, I just, in many ways, think he was born to be the Giants quarterback. I think he's ultimately, even though I wouldn't rank him ahead of anyone in the NFC East yet, based on their accomplishments, right now, like, Drake May has accomplished more than Jackson Dart. But when it's all said and done, and when the dust settles, and we look back on both of these guys' career, I think Jackson Dart will have had the better career than Drake May in every way you can measure it. Stats, wins, championships. I think Dart will edge out Drake May in all of those things. Let's head out to Chris in Los Angeles. He joins us next. What's up, Chris?
1: Boogie, how you been, brother? It's been a while.
0: Good, man. Hope all is well with you.
1: All is good. I'm just still trying to figure out Rhode Island. It's not a road or an island. I'm very verklempt. I'm very verklempt, Lugie.
0: Barbara, talk amongst yourselves. Yeah, so hopefully.
1: It's coffee talk.
0: Yeah, it's coffee. By the way, Chris, the last time we spoke, you were playing poker. I hope everything went all right there. Do you play all the time, or was that just more of a friendly game?
1: Well, glad I made an impression on you, Luz, and you remember, right?
0: Let me just tell this for the audience. I used to play a ton of poker. I used to watch the World Series of Poker all the time on ESPN. I don't play as much as I used to, but I've always been a, let's say, fan of poker.
1: You know, I got really hooked over the pandemic playing online. Sure. And then, you know, read a few books and then started playing live poker when everyone got out of their homes. And it just, yeah, I mean, I go in and out of it. But, you know, I've gotten pretty... Look, I have a career, but I've gotten pretty serious about poker strategy. Nice. I take it seriously. You know, I'm like, I live in, I dip into that underground world that, you know, sort of is in LA that, you know, is seen in that movie Rounders. It's just cool to be a part of that community and live it and understand it. And these guys.
0: Hopefully you don't run into Teddy KGB, though. Nothing like that.
1: Yeah.
0: Yeah.
1: He beat me straight up. Yeah. Pay that man his money.
0: Such a great Malkovich is such a great actor, a great character actor, and that's one of those. And Chris, you know I love you. I just want to roll through a couple of these calls here. We'll get more into what you wanted to say. Call me back tomorrow night. But Rounders to me one of the just all time movies. Not in my top 10, but definitely for me one of my favorite. I would say like top 50 of all time. Let's go out to Teddy and Yonkers. What's up, Teddy?
2: I've already made the one prediction that the Yankees will not win the division.
0: Yep.
2: And now I'm going on record for a bigger prediction.
0: What's that?
2: And this is going to hit a lot of people, and I'd like to hear what they have to say. But I am making the prediction tonight or this morning, after watching Tampa abuse the Atlanta Braves, the Yankees will not go to the World Series. It will be the Tampa Rays.
0: Okay.
2: We'll be going to the World Series.
0: All right, Teddy. I mean, listen, and that's why I wanted to squeeze in there, because you have been on this crusade, and you're a big Yankee fan, but this sort of anti-Yankee crusade, because you don't think they're going to win a championship, you don't think they're going to win the division, you don't think they're going to the World Series. You have now, on this show, and we believe in holding people accountable, I'll be your accountability buddy, you have put all your eggs in the basket of the Tampa Rays. Good luck. Good luck. Because I do think the Yankees are going to the World Series. Yeah, I'm so pumped up for Jalen Brunson hosting SNL. I haven't watched SNL in years. I really haven't. I can't remember the last time I sat down and watched SNL, but I will be watching SNL on September 26th. This just shows the crossover appeal that Jalen Brunson, the king of New York. I mean, only a king would be hosting SNL. And even though the NBA doesn't want to crown Jalen Brunson as their superstar, as their best player, even though he's the most clutch player in the league. He is the best player in the league. There's nobody else you would want with the ball in his hands at the end of the game. He's just ruthless. I don't think he's going to stop as far as winning just one championship. He's got a major chip on his shoulder. That is beyond evident. But I just love to see Jalen get these opportunities, these moments, these spotlights, because it just raises his star. We know what he is in this city. We know he is the king, the one true king of New York and the NBA. But I'm just so excited for the first time in a million years to watch SNL to see Jalen Brunson host. Let's squeeze in Justin and Union here before we say goodbye. What's up, Justin?
3: Hello. I have a very strong prediction. I think that the Yankees will win it all this year. I feel like Camp Schlittler.

0: Max Fried, Gerrit Cole, Carlos Rodon, and company. I think that they're just too strong. I don't see someone that's strong enough to take down the Yankees team.
1: Yeah, look, I
0: I would
1: agree with you
0: like.
1: in this sense, Justin. I agree with you in the Yankees have the best pitch, because I think that's where you're headed with that. The Yankees have the best pitching staff in all baseball. I feel that way, and I feel strongly about that. Certainly the Dodgers could take that claim, but I think it's the Yankees, especially with the back end of the bullpen and as strong as it's been for the Yanks. And that's amazing, because you had two opposite ends of the spectrum there. You have Teddy, who thinks the Rays are going to the World Series. He thinks the Yankees are going to fall flat on their face. And then you had Justin, who thinks the Yankees are going to win the World Series. But that's, I think, the polarizing opinions that a lot of Yankee fans, or just fans of sports and baseball in general, feel about this team. And look, they have a lot of demons they need to slay come October, including Judge and Boone, and probably most importantly, Judge and Boone. But I think ultimately, Yankees will get to the World Series and they will win the division. All right, that'll do it for me. My thanks to Connor Green. My thanks to Fliegelman. Al Cintron comes your way next, and then we will have you later on tonight, 6 p.m., 6 to 8 later on tonight, right here on After Hours.
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1: 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Got my man Fleeks behind the glass. So, the NFL is back. You talk about the last eight quarters of NFL football being a snooze fest. The Super Bowl, and then the rematch. Horrible, boring football. And can we pump the brakes now on this Drake Mays, the next Joe Montana stuff now, please? We did it all last season. The schedule was perfect for the Patriots. And good for them. They took advantage of it. You suck one year, take advantage of it. You go on this tremendous run. Lucky Bo Nix wasn't available for the AFC Championship game. You get to the Super Bowl and lay an egg. And Drake May's last five games. Last five. Seven touchdowns, 11 turnovers, seven interceptions, four fumbles lost, 24 sacks taken. He's lost 143 yards during those sacks. That stinks. Horrible. And against the Seahawks, he's got six turnovers, five interceptions. The Seahawks defense are his daddies. We've been saying this. He had a horrible playoff. Anytime he's played against a good defense, he's crapped the bed. 23 for 33, 178, one touchdown, three interceptions. Now, the other quarterback on the other side, he finally gets his just due. He gets his Super Bowl, the first Super Bowl quarterback ever to win a championship playing for five different teams. The first drive goes down. And of course, since, you know, sleep's been an issue with me, I had a draft at 10 p.m. fantasy football draft. You know what time I woke up? With two picks left in the draft. So on auto pick, guess who's my quarterback? Sam Darnold. He goes down. First drive of the game. Now, they said they avoided a major injury. We'll see what happens with the MRI later on today. I don't think you're going to be seeing Sam Darnold for a while. It's Drew Lock time in Seattle. And with that defense, all he has to do is manage the game. He's got a superstar wide receiver, a stud rookie running back. He's got some weapons on offense. That defense is fantastic in Seattle. And just hold the fort down until Sam's ready to come back. Do not rush him back. Don't do it. Remember, he dealt with the hip injury last year. Hopefully, Sam's okay. And it's nothing major. They said it was nothing major. We'll find out. We've heard this before with injuries. Hello, Yankee fans. And then all of a sudden, the guy's out for the season. The spread was -3, so if you took Seattle, push. Took the Patriots. Push. What a way to start the season. I can't lie. I dozed off during this game. My alarm woke me up. midway through the fourth quarter. I was pumped up for this game. One of the rare ones. Football's back. Here we go. I have SJN on my fantasy team, Seattle's defense. I'm thinking, okay, here we go. Sam Darnold, as I said, in one of my leagues. He goes down. JSN has a fantastic game. He's the best wide receiver in the game. He is. You can have Justin Jefferson. You could have Ja'Marr Chase. I'll take JSN. Short, medium, deep, game breaker. The guy's electric. And he proves it time and time again. 8 receptions, 122, and a touchdown. And Seattle opens up the season with a 13-10 win in front of the 12s, with Cam Chancellor making an appearance before the game, and Richard Sherman waving the towel before the game. Now the Patriots, back to the Patriots, they didn't look good. Drake May, the last drive, was putting together something, and then just no one knows why, just throws it up, inbounds, throw that ball away into the 19th row. Chuck it. Hit the soda man in the head. Do whatever. Do not throw that inbounds. Oh, you want to play hero ball. Throws it up. It's intercepted, corner of the end zone. Game over. Game over. Not only did they lose the game, they lost A.J. Brown. Ankle injury. Who was seen exiting the locker room in a boot. Not looking good for next week for him. We all know in football, high ankle sprains, not good. So his debut, 3 catches, 26 yards. A lot of nothing. His biggest play in the game was drawing the defensive pass interference call, which led to New England's only touchdown in this game. Other than that, nothing. And Drake May coming into season was, I think, the 4th best odds to win MVP. I would like to know who put those odds together. They need to be drug tested. I don't think Drake May is that dude. Good for him, the season he had last year. He took advantage of the schedule. The Patriots did. And they got to the Super Bowl. Not sure I'm changing him on that. But I could name 15 quarterbacks rather have over Drake May. Yes, including Justin Herbert, who I'm not high on. I take Jackson Dart over Drake May. It's a lot of quarterbacks I take over Drake May. Because again, when he sees a good defense, good to great defense, basura. You can't make that mistake. That's a rookie mistake to end the game. You're in field goal range. On the road versus the champs with their backup quarterback in, who've done nothing for 3 quarters pretty much. Kick the field goal, go to overtime. Don't play hero ball. You had a timeout as well. What are you thinking on that play? You're not thinking. That's the problem. You cost your team a win or a chance at a win. Now let's see the Patriots' schedule. At the Jags next week. Home for the Steelers. At the Jags. Home for at Buffalo before they play the Raiders. There's a good chance that the Patriots are 1-3 after 4 games. Now let's see what the Steelers look like when they play the Falcons this week, what the Jaguars look like when they play the Browns this week, and the Texans going against Buffalo this week, which could be a preview of the AFC Championship game. Everybody's high on the Texans. The Buffalo Bills are the class of the AFC East, in my opinion. That should be a hard-hitting game. DJ Moore on Buffalo. The Texans retool with that fantastic defense. CJ Stroud up against it. He's looking for a big contract extension. Week one, a lot of the games are pretty much in the range of 2.5 to 3.5 points, the spreads. There's only a couple. You have the Cardinals Chargers, that's 9.5. You have the Jaguars Browns, that's 8.5. Commanders Eagles, 5.5. Saints Lions, I believe, is 6.5. Other than that, everything's 2.5, 3.5, 3. Even Packers Vikings is low. But for the start of the NFL season, I was not impressed with the game at all. The Seahawks defense, yes. Other than that, not impressed at all. Well, SJN, of course. But besides that, this game was a snooze fest. And you got later on today, which will be Friday in Australia. We don't know what the hell we're going to get with that game. It's a fantastic rivalry. Rams, 49ers, no Aaron Donald. He'll be sitting here in the United States licking his chops to play against the Giants on Monday Night Football, week two. What kind of game do we get? Do we get another snooze fest? Do we get a slop fest? Because everybody knows September's glorified preseason. But I'm hoping that the rivalry the Rams and 49ers is, McVay, Shanahan, the hatred between the two teams. I'm hoping for a high-scoring, hard-hitting rivalry game. Not another snooze fest. Head into the weekend of week one of the NFL season. The Rams are 3.5-point favorites. Again, 3.5 seems to be the trend this week. 2.5, 3.5, and then after this week, all hell breaks loose, teams get blown out, Vegas overreacts, they try to bait you into some picks. I have my NFL picks. We'll do them later. But I took Seattle, -3. Again, it's a push. Not impressed with an opening game of the NFL season. I hope we never, ever see the Patriots and the Seahawks play again. No Super Bowl, no preseason, no regular season. I'm done with it. 888-808-1019. Your calls after the break. Al Cintron, the Fan, back after this.
0: A new season, a new era, and in New York, expectations are anything but small. John Harbaugh takes command.
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0: Cam Scataboo looks to return to human battering ram status as Malik Nabers looks to return to the number one receiver fans know he can be. 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
0: The Giants kick off the 2026 season against Dallas Sunday night with pregame, halftime, and postgame coverage featuring Giants legend Tiki Barber. 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

0: the NFL is back. 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
1: T.O.
0: Sean, what's going on, Sean?
1: I'm doing okay. How you doing today?
0: I'm okay. I wish I would hit my bets last night, but I think I've had a pretty good 7-day stretch of wins.
1: That's not bad. That's actually not bad. But I thought I got to see the football game, and I thought it was not too bad, but seeing this, like, injuries already happening, like, oh, boy.
0: Well, this is what happens when you don't really play preseason games, when the guys are just joint practices and, you know, 7-on-7 drills.
1: Yeah, and there were a lot of penalties everywhere, back and forth, which was crazy. That was the most.
0: Well, even the refs were not in a regular season shape. The head linesman, he turned the wrong way, and then he says, "Now for the television audience," and he says the penalty again. He was looking at the wrong side.
1: You went, is this the camera? Or am I looking at the other way?
0: there was a lot of glitches last night for sure. And also heard Kevin Harlan on the way and say, what's the word that he used? He pretty much said in a barn burner of a game. What? The game stunk. Except for the Seattle defense and JSN. Other than that.
1: It kind of like makes, there were glitches. Makes me think of that, like that Florida State game where they had that outage. I think it was because of a transformer, maybe.
0: The game, and they had no the game replay. Last week versus SMU?
1: Yeah.
0: Yeah, that was weird.
1: No replaying, and then they still kept on going, but SMU beat them. And the sad part is I picked Florida State in the college pick'em.
0: Well, I don't know why you did that. If you listened to me, you would have took SMU.
1: Well, I don't know if you told me that. You know,
0: I did say it. I had SMU. It was 3.5, and then it got to 2.5 by game time.
1: But so far in the ESPN college pick'em, I am 8-2. So that's not a bad start.
0: Good for you. Now, what do you want to say about the Yankees?
1: All right. So how about George Lombard Jr. hitting the grand slam? That was beautiful. And what's crazy is that was the first one of the season. How long did that take?
0: Well, he's the youngest Yankee to do it since Mickey Mantle. That's some great company to have right there.
1: Yep, Mickey Mantle, make some room because you got another young stud joining you, brother.
0: Well, that's great news for Yankee fans, and thanks for the call, Sean. I appreciate you. You know that.
1: Hey, anytime, man. I'll be sure to reach out again.

0: again the next time you hear.
1: You got it. Thanks for the call. Yeah, George Lombard Jr. last night with a grand slam versus the Rockies. I'm sorry, you couldn't give me free seats behind home plate to go to, all the way to the Bronx, see the Rockies play the Yankees. No thank you. I'd rather get on a plane, go to Miami, and see the Mets play tomorrow on 15-14 in a crazy game. I turned that off 8-0. I put it back. It's 8-5. What the hell is going on? Then it's 8-8. I'm like, the Mets are going to really do this? Then they score 6. Christopher Morel's in the game because Brett Beatty got hurt. Has his Met moment. Lindor hits a 3-run homer. 14-8. I switch the channel again. Only to come back to see the Marlins in the 9th make a run with the winning run on base. Nate Lavender spit the bit. Tobias Myers comes in and gets it done. 15-14. And I heard Loogie say it. And I was thinking the same thing. The Mets and the Marlins scored more than the Patriots and the Seahawks. And Fleegs, I'll give you all the credit in the world. This is the one segment I did here with you. When you said, why wasn't this a prop bet? a baseball game scores more runs than a football game.
2: Like with all the specials we have for the Super Bowl, and there were specials for the season opening game, the kickoff game, because you have the baseball regular season going on, yeah. You obviously don't have that in February. That would have been a fun thing out there. The odds would have to be crazy, because I don't think you would do a baseball team, or maybe you would, and different odds for a whole game. Like, somebody would have put, you know, $20 on that, and it would have paid well over plus $1,000.
1: As I raise my hand. Why not?
2: And it would have made watching the end of that game, the football game, way more stressful.
1: Like, imagine if you had the Mets and the Marlins, 29. You had the baseball team scoring over NFL, 29. Now you're there. Oh, my God. This is going to go overtime.
2: Because then you celebrate that interception like you won the Super Bowl.
1: Yes.
2: Because obviously it takes any score off the board there. But the 3 points, if they go to overtime, if it's 16-13, you push. If they exchange field goals, like, that would lock a win for you.
1: Yeah. So all the apps out there, take our advice, put that on next year, do it. Or even tomorrow, do it. Later on today, do it. Screw it. Rams 49ers, although I think that's the win. It'll be in the 20s for sure between those two teams. But why not? Do it.
2: I think we're not going to see it adjusted tonight or Sunday. I feel like it'll be out there next year in September.
1: How about not in the playoffs. Teams are too good. But take some advice. And that was great on Fleas Park, because I heard on the way in, NFL and the apps, I should say, you have to put that next year. Opening night versus the whole Major League Baseball. A game scores more runs than a football game combined in points. You got to do that. That's a fun one. That's a fun one.
2: And most years, it's not going to cash.
1: Did you see?
2: They should definitely put it out there now, because that's not happening again.
1: Did you see the FanDuel one where they had, if you bet $25 and a team scores 1 point, I was easy.
2: Sure did. I boosted that.
1: I did it too. There's no way.
2: I mean, we talk about free money. That's free money.
1: There's no way that game ends 0-0.
2: Although, if the Patriots hadn't scored early, we would have been watching those teams thinking, maybe this does end 0-0.
1: If this would have ended 0-0, I would have been done betting. I would have done watching football.
2: I think FanDuel would have, obviously, they wouldn't have paid you out the win. I feel like they would have refunded everybody's money. Like, listen, this was an attempt to give everybody some spending money for football, and something went horribly wrong.
1: Yeah, I mean, if it would have ended 0-0, I would have been done. I would have called Mr. Forster and say, you know what? You were right about scripts. You're 100% right about the scripts. Now, real quick before I get to Justin, Bleacher Report on Instagram, they do this every year, NBA, Major League Baseball. Take a screenshot of what you think the Super Bowl is going to be. I'll give you 1,000 guesses. But guess one, what do you think the screenshot I landed on was? NFC and AFC. There's no way in hell you nail this.
2: Oh, no. So this is just a random thing of it cycles through all the teams,
1: yes,
2: and whatever you take the screenshot.
1: Yeah. NFC, AFC, screenshots right here.
2: Vikings, Browns.
1: You know what? You're close with the AFC one. Close.
2: I mean, if bad teams, it's Browns, Raiders, Dolphins, Jets.
1: Bang! Titans. I got it. The Jets? versus Sam Darnold and the Seahawks.
2: Well, listen, that's the only way you can get the Jets predicted to be in the Super Bowl if it's on a screenshot.
1: I sent it to Evan right away. He wrote LOL right away.
2: Yeah, nobody's dumb enough to say it.
1: Seahawks, Jets? I mean, come on. You couldn't give me Jaguars? I think I nailed the NBA one, though. I had Spurs, Knicks. I got that one when I did the screenshot. I don't remember which team did it, which app did it, but I got it. I got that one. But come on, man. Jets, Seahawks. I'm going to look at the odds of that one during the break of that Super Bowl happening. Maybe that's a sign. Imagine Geno Smith, Sam Darnold, Super Bowl. Hello, Jet fans.
2: I mean, the odds were high 6 hours ago. They're higher now after Darnold got hurt.
1: Yeah, that's... I think he's going to be out for a while. I don't think this is a one-week thing. This might be the first half of the season, minimum. It's a hip. It's a hip injury. It's not good. And I feel bad for Sam. The guy, he's overcome so much. So much. For being almost an afterthought in the NFL to getting paid and winning a Super Bowl. And now this. So, hope Sam Darnold, everything turns out okay, because he's easy to root for. So easy to root for. 888-808-101. Let's go to Justin in Floyd Park. You're on a fan.
3: Al, what a snooze fest.
1: Oh, my gosh. Literally, I fell asleep.
3: Horrible.
1: I fell asleep at halftime.
3: Al, the Met game, much more exciting.
1: Yes! In front of five fans!
3: Yeah. That guy, Marmol, was that the guy that was on the Cubbies and the Rays?
1: Yeah, Christopher Morel. Yeah, he was on the Cubs. I mean,
3: he was
1: on the Marlins. They released him this year.
3: Yeah, he was like a touted prospect.
1: Yeah.
3: He looked good yesterday.
1: And I saw him in person, Justin, when I was at the Juan Soto ceremony. He is a big dude.
3: Oh man. They just didn't know what position to put the kid in when he was with the Cubbies, because they had so many guys. But, hey, listen, maybe he's a find. You never know, Al. Next year, you never know. Listen, could maybe be a third baseman for you guys.
1: We'll see if we have baseball next year.
3: Well, this is true. And who knows what Bo Bichette's doing, if he's opting in, opting out.
1: No, he's
3: who knows, Al?
1: Oh, he's staying.
3: You think so?
1: Oh, he's staying. Yeah. He's definitely staying. Nobody's giving him that money. He's staying.
3: We shall see.
1: Yeah.
3: Yankees just ho-hum. Listen, I got offered free tickets, too, for this car. I said, hell no.
1: Oh, you did?
3: Yes. They were good seats. They were for, apparently, a veteran that couldn't go. I said, listen, I am not going there to see them play the Rockies.
1: I agree
3: with
1: you. All
3: right, I'll probably end up going there this weekend against the Mets, mm-hmm. but I ain't going there against the Rockies.
1: Nope.
3: No, thank you. I'm sorry. That's a minor league team. Yeah. They're horrible.
1: A bunch of minor leaguers.
3: Seriously.
1: Yes.
3: Now, Al, on to the Bills. It's going to be a tough game, Al. I feel a field goal game. Bills never play good in Houston, but maybe with the new head coach, we're turning something over here, maybe, because, you know, conservative McDermott, who I couldn't stand, you know, I felt about him.
1: Yep.
3: I feel like he held the offense back. Now with Brady in charge, maybe the offense does a little more, uses Cook in the backfield a little bit, screen passes, which I'm hoping and praying. And we'll see. This kid, I'm telling you, this kid they drafted from UConn, I'm really high on this guy, Sky. And, you know, we'll see what DJ Moore does as well. And I think it's going to be like a 27-24 game. No, I think the Bills are going to pull it out.
1: I think that's way too high for this game. I can see this being like a 2017 game, a hard-hitting game. The Texans.
3: It's going to definitely be a hard-hitting game.
1: Yeah.
3: Yeah, I get it. Like, you know, a lot of these games are like preseason. I don't know. We'll see.
1: Yeah, because if I remember correctly, I'll double check. I think a lot of the games last year, week one, the unders hit.
3: Yes, they did. You are correct. It usually is the way to go. I mean, there are some games where I think the overs are going to hit. Like, I think the Jags are going to just destroy Cleveland.
1: Mm-hmm.
3: This game tonight, we don't know what's going to happen with this game in Australia, man.
1: Huh.
3: You know, I remember when the Packers played the Eagles in Brazil, it was very wacky with the field and
1: the
3: crap.
1: The field was like a skating rink.
3: Exactly. So I don't know if, like, you know, who knows if CMC is going to survive tonight.
1: Oof.
3: You know, in Australia, who knows with this guy. Guy's walking wounded. But,
1: the whole Niners team. They lost the guy.
3: Yeah.
1: They lost another guy out there. It never ends.
3: Oh, my God. Yeah, I mean, listen, I think the Rams will find a way to win this game. But, you know, it's just the field is a factor to me. I just don't know what the hell we're going to be watching.
1: Now, I'm happy you called in, Justin, because I wanted to ask you a question before we go to break. I wanted to ask you about, after this Patriots game, how you feel about winning division now?
3: Very, very, very good, man. I honestly thought the Patriots were going to steal this game after Donald went down.
1: Mm-hmm.
3: You know, listen, Seattle's got a hell of a defense.
1: Yes, they do.
3: but, you know, this kid May, listen, they played absolutely

0: no one last year out. And listen, I know they beat us up in Buffalo. We played down to the competition. That was their only signature win. I mean, this is a team that lost to the Raiders, for crying out loud, last year. I thought the team was a bunch of frauds. Denver would have beaten them if, the quarterback didn't get hurt.
1: Yep.
0: Yeah, Knicks didn't get hurt. And listen, I still feel, and I told you to my dying grave, we should have won that game. That was a catch, okay? But that's nevertheless. I think this team is fraud. I think we're going to win the division by at least two games, Al. I really do. As long as we stay healthy. That's the key in football, as you know, Al.
1: And now you add the fact that A.J. Brown is injured with a high ankle sprain. He left the game. He left the locker room with a boot on, a walking boot on. Not good.
0: Listen, I don't think that guy is going to be. Philly got rid of that guy for a reason, okay, Al? And I just think this whole Vrabel situation, I don't care what you say, it's in the back of his mind, okay, what he did with the reporter. And I just think it's going to be a disaster. And you know what, Al? I'm going to love it. Because
1: you think she watched the game last night?
0: Well, please.
1: It's the only game on.
0: I don't know what she's doing, Al. She's like laying in the weeds.
1: Yankees,
0: man.
1: Rockies, Mets, Marlins.
0: Can't watch that. Al.
1: Division III college football somewhere.
0: Yeah, I know. On a Wednesday, there was no college football.
1: Nah,
0: Al,
1: I know.
0: Wait for those picks, man. We're looking very good.
1: Yeah, I mean, I did 3-3 this week, but the previous couple games, I'm so far 9-6. I have my games ready for this week.
0: Yeah.
1: I think I did pretty good the last week in some of the stuff I put out there.
0: Yes, I agree. And last thing, Al, how are we feeling about the Commanders, Al? How are we feeling?
1: It's
0: a tough one, Al.
1: Yeah, I know, Justin. I'll let you know after the break.
0: All right, brother.
1: I appreciate the call.
0: Be well.
1: Thank you. Number to join, 888-808-1019. Al Cintron, the Fan, back after this.
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NFL is back. I know people were not happy with the product. Week one, game one. Let's hope that week one of the season, let's hope the Rams and the 49ers give us an exciting game later on, and that the action for week one is not putrid. Now, Justin, before the break, asked me what I think about my team. So you open the door, I'm going to say this. I'm nervous. I am. I know that number's 7.5 wins. I think they do get over 7.5 wins. The schedule is brutal. The first 10 games of the season, it's a gauntlet. I'll sign up for 5-5 right now. The Giants and the Commanders have an opportunity to make huge statements week one. The Giants versus the Cowboys, who everybody's picking the Cowboys, or everyone's picking the Eagles versus the Commanders. No one's giving the Giants or the Commanders a chance to win the division or make the playoffs. It's the Cowboys or Eagles division to win again. Well, the Giants and the Commanders have the opportunity. Let's bond together as fan bases here, at least for this week. At least for this week. And upset the apple cart. 4 o'clock window, Commanders at Eagles. It is a tough game in Philly. We're getting 5.5. So the Eagles minus 5.5. You know, the Giants are plus 2.5 versus the Cowboys on Sunday Night Football. And for all the Odell Beckham Jr. lovers who have dusted off the old jersey, blue, white, red, whatever, he's gone back to the old school look. The platinum haired Odell Beckham Jr. is back. And you know, there's going to be fans. They're going to start saying nonsense. Here we go. He's feeling himself. Who cares? All that matters is if he performs on the field. That's all that matters. It's a nice touch to reminisce about. Oh, the good old days. Versus Dallas, the one-handed catch in the corner of the end zone. A game they lost. But platinum-haired Odell Beckham Jr. is back in the mix. Now, do I think the Commanders could beat the Eagles? I don't know. I'm leaning no. See? I'm being honest. I'm leaning no. But week one is a crapshoot. You don't know what's going to happen. Preseason's not what it used to be. You know, if I was a coach in the NFL, I'd be old school about it. That way, come week one, my team is ready to go. And ready to smash the you-know-what out of the other team. Now, John Harbaugh talked about it. He said that the joint practices are the real preseason. So why the hell are we wasting our time on preseason games? Why? I don't know why any fan would go to a preseason football game. I don't know why any fan would pay to go to a preseason football game. It's a waste of time. Especially going to MetLife Stadium, the big air condition. Why would you want to go put yourself through that? Why? It's a waste of time. Do I think the Giants can beat the Cowboys on Sunday night? I'm leaning no. Because Dallas's offense, it is something. And say what you want to say about Dak Prescott in the playoffs.

0: playoffs, December in the playoffs. Say what you want. But Dak in September and October, he is that dude. And with those receivers, the running game, Ferguson the tight end, the question marks with the Giants' interior defense stopping the run, question marks with their cornerbacks, Deontay Banks is their number one cornerback. Yes, that Deontay Banks. Well, then everybody wanted to slingshot out of here. Is the number one quarterback. Greg Newsom's the two. And Mr. Adebo, who they brought in here in a big deal, if they were to cut him tomorrow as a $24 million cap hit, is the third cornerback on a depth chart. Now, Harbaugh loves to rotate cornerbacks. That's always been his style. So, who knows what that means, one, two, and three? Probably means nothing. It's just for show. The bigger question for me is Malik Nabers. Will he be playing week one? He was a full participant in practice, so that's great news for Giant fans. That's great news. Does it mean he's going to start? Does it mean he's going to play? No. But when they cut Darius Slayton, who, let's face it, was a waste of a contract, I don't know what the uproar was about. They cut him. His performance spoke for itself. Yes, he led in stats, but those are deceiving. How many drop balls did he have? Stone hands, we called them. Clenched fist. Because when he caught a ball, then it's like he didn't have fingers when he tried to catch a ball. Clenched fist. It's 50-50 at best. And that's being disrespectful to 50-50. But I believe now that Malik Nabers will play week one. I didn't think he would. I wanted to stay away from that. It's bigger picture long term. But if he feels like he's ready to go and he tells coach, hey, I'm good, then you got to take him at his word. The training staff says he's good to go. He says he's good to go. Then let's rock Sunday Night Football. That'll make the atmosphere even more electric between the Cowboys and the Giants. And hopefully it's not 40-0, a stinker. Like it was a couple seasons ago to start the season. Pouring rain, fans leaving at halftime. 40-0 beatdown. Hopefully it's not that. 888-808-101. Let's go to Mike in Brooklyn. You're on the Fan.
1: There he is. What's going on, Big Al?
0: What's going on, Mike?
1: Not much. Not much, man. Couple of crazy months. But, ay, telling you. But listen, first of all, why is it every time that I follow one of your bets, I lose? It might be me.
0: You choose the wrong
1: maybe
0: one.
1: Maybe I'm jinxing it. That Tulane killed me the other day.
0: Oh, it did me too, so don't worry. You're not the only one.
1: Oh, and today was just a complete mess. Other than they hit that King of the King of the Field, whatever it is.
0: Yeah, the longest touchdown, you hit that. I also had him in a parlay for a touchdown that I'm waiting to see what happens with other ones, but yeah.
1: I get one too. Yeah, so... Listen, by the way, how does a tennis match start at 11:30 at night?
0: Because of the overrun.
1: It's crazy.
0: The overrun.
1: I couldn't believe it.
0: Yeah.
1: I'm not a big tennis guy, but I did like watching, Trinity Rodman. She's pretty cute.
0: Yeah, well, I'll leave that one alone. I'll leave that one alone.
1: Listen, as far as our Metsies, listen, you know what? A couple of years ago when we first started talking about this, it was going to be a new destination. But is it a destination? Guys are only coming here because they're getting overpaid, right? First. Second of all, Dodgers East. We're not the Dodgers East. We're more like the Angels East. We have some bloated contracts. A pitching staff that, to me, is, that's the one thing I really cannot stand Stearns on, is pitching. Look what's going on now, right? Tonight was a perfect example.
0: You got Thornton McClain. And Scott, I think it's a pretty good nucleus right there to start. And then you're gonna have all the money in the world to go get Skubal. And the Mets' record since the All-Star break has been they've been playing great baseball.
1: They've been playing good baseball, and they've been playing. Listen, they if you look at the teams over 500, they haven't been great against them.
0: Let me ask you this, Mike: who is the pitcher the Mets passed on?
1: No, well, the only one, listen, you know how I feel about Soto. I would have rather...
0: Pitching-wise, who's the pitcher?
1: No, but listen, Soto, instead of taking Soto and Montas, I would have took Fried and Bellinger. I think we would have been better off.
0: Yeah, I understand that, Mike, but who's the pitcher? I know Montas stunk. Mania, we didn't agree on. I was happy they brought him back.
1: Well, Fried. I like Fried. I think Fried would have been an ace. He would have definitely been an ace.
0: The Yankees went above and beyond because he wasn't going to come here for a five-year deal. The Yankees gave him the 8 years, and he's got his injury issues right now.
1: No, there hasn't been a lot of pitchers, right, unless we trade for somebody. But the problem is I don't think we have enough to trade for somebody right now. And the only guy we can get now is Skubal. And if not, because look at everybody else that's blowing up. The other guys that we were talking about as well. Alcantara has been not great.
0: No.
1: He hasn't been great this year. Look at what's his name, even Griffin. I wanted that guy Griffin. Once you got traded to Cleveland, he's blowing up there.
0: Yeah, you go from like, a crap team to a playoff race, and then you blow up.
1: Yeah, and then there's literally nobody else on the market unless they had trade for somebody.
0: Yeah, I understand, Mike. Sorry, we have to go to break. I appreciate the call. I mean to cut you off, but we got to go to break.
1: No worries, brother. Have a great night.
0: You too, Mike. Appreciate you. Number to join, 888-808-1019. Al Cintron, the Fan, back after this.
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0: 13 RBIs, 16 runs, 34 hits, a 304 batting average. That's the good news. The bad news, Jazz Chisholm, who's been red hot his last 15 games, batting 391, 18 hits, 2 homers, 6 RBIs, and 10 runs, is now on the IL with a sprained thumb. And look who's coming back. Hello, Anthony Volpe is back. And he'll be playing second base for the New York Yankees for the foreseeable future. Now, will Jazz Chisholm be back? Who knows? During the regular season, that is. It's the end of the regular season this month. It's an unfortunate injury for him. He's had a rough season. And then he finally gets it going, and then he gets hurt. Again, 391, 18 hits, 2 homers, 6 RBIs, 10 runs. He was red hot. I heard some people saying he's had a horrible season. You know, good, Volpe's here. Yeah, but pay attention to his numbers down the stretch. Going into the playoffs. You want a guy that's going to be red hot entering the playoffs. And that's been Jazz Chisholm the last 15 games. 888-808-1019. The other thing is, Pete Alonso comes back to town on Monday. Pete Alonso! And the Baltimore Orioles, who were fighting for a playoff spot. And when I last checked, last place. The Baltimore Orioles are in last place. They are 3-7 in their last 10. And they are now 3 games back in the final wild card spot. It'll be a zoo at Citi Field on Monday. You going to the game leagues on Monday? You going to any of these games with Pete Alonso?
1: I might go Tuesday. I'm not going to a Mets game when there's a Monday Night Football debut on.
0: That's right. Oh, I'll be there Monday. Covering it.
1: Like, even if the Mets are in a race, like, I might go to a game. Like, if it's important, I can't do it now.
0: Why'd you do that to me? I totally forgot about Monday Night Football. I know.
1: Well, especially because, like, they also play Tuesday and Wednesday. I'll just go one of those games.
0: I still haven't figured out what the question I want to ask Pete. I asked Paul. Remember that? That was the idea? He said...
1: Yeah, that was my idea.
0: Yeah, that was the idea to ask him. And I said, Paul, because he called the last show... What do you want me to ask Pete Alonso? Oh, good for him. That I'm happy for him. I said, that's not a question. So he didn't give me one. So I'm still trying to... I have a question. Should I run it by you? You want to hear it?
1: That's your choice, bro.
0: I'm going to ask Pete Alonso. Well, here's one of the options. Here's question one. And ask Pete, is there one thing you miss about being a New York Met? That's one question. Are you happy you signed with the Baltimore Orioles?
1: Well, that he's going to say
0: yeah,
1: yes.
0: Yeah, of course. But what is something or things you miss about being a New York Met?
1: Yeah, but there he'll probably just say the guys, the city.
0: I was thinking that too. That's why.
1: Listen, do you want to go to the jerk route? Do you say, Pete, do you ever think about, you know, as great as the home run off Devin Williams was, do you ever think about the failures of the team every other year you were here?
0: Do you,
1: like, not that you were responsible for all of them, but you were part of an embarrassing team. Just like the Mets are in 2026 without you, they were an embarrassment every other year you were here. Do you ever think about that?
0: Hey, Pete, Al Cintron, WFN, you said that you wanted to be a Met for life, but you turned down 7 years for 158, and now you're a Baltimore Oriole. Do you regret turning down that contract for the Mets, saying you wanted to be a Met for life, and then that didn't happen? I got my bag.
1: I mean, the one that I don't know if he would answer, but because, you know, we know the Mets talked to Boris about, like, the outline, but they never made the official offer. You know, he wanted his 5 years. He got it. Pete, was there a world where if the Mets offered you 3 or 4 years at more money where you would have considered it, or were you dead set on getting the long-term security?
0: There was Pete. What's the difference between playing for the Mets and playing for the Orioles? A soft. I don't want to throw him a lob, though. I want to give him, like, something that's going to make him think, you know.
1: Well, the problem is it's hard to find the line between serious question, like a tough one, and something he'll actually answer.
0: Because he's always been the down-the-middle guy. Unless he's talking about his own self when he said, I've produced, I've done my part. And we're like, remember those comments last year? Like, what? Well, 2 years ago it was, right? And when he answered the questions, it's like, I've been doing my part. I've been productive. And he was unclutch in 2024 until that moment versus Devin Williams.
1: Yeah, I think that was 2024 because last year was just every game. You know, we've got this. If the playoffs ended today, if the playoffs

0: send it today, blah, blah, blah. You know, doing that for a month straight.
1: Now, I got to also give you credit because before the All-Star break, you said...
0: Before Andy Green was actually made manager.
1: You said that the New York Mets are going to piss the fans off in the second half of the season and play 500 or better baseball. You called it. So I got to give flowers where they do. You said it. Now, what made you think that? What, like, why would you say that?
0: One, I mean, you knew there was a chance that they were going to have Soto, Lindor, Bichette together because this was at the time, I think Soto was back, but Lindor wasn't yet. So adding him to your lineup obviously helps. Bichette was showing signs of being the Bo Bichette we all thought the Mets were getting. And I think that, you know, it's not an anti-Mendoza thing. The cloud of last year was hanging over this group. I thought they needed a steady hand, an experienced manager, and a different voice. Mendoza had none of those. Andy Green brought all of them. I'll stand by. I'll think this forever. And nobody can change my mind. If at 9-19, after that doubleheader sweep against the Rockies, when I was adamant the Mets should fire Mendoza and make Andy Green the interim manager, if they did it that day, they would be right at, like, within two or three games of a wild card right now at worst.
1: Do you think, I was thinking about that too.
0: They now have a winning record with Andy Green.
1: I know. I know. And they've been playing fun baseball. Like the people that are saying.
0: And that's after trading away. Like if they started playing better baseball in May and June and then kept the bullpen and maybe you see Nate Lavender because they liked him, but you also had Brooks Raley and A.J. Minter and Brazoban and Luke Weaver, this would have been a better team.
1: By the way,
0: that was the moment the season ended. It wasn't the 12-game losing streak, like, stuck the knife in, but it could have still been, you know, taken out. You could have done an operation or something. Not making the managerial change. That was the real dagger.
1: 12-game losing streak. I forgot about that. That feels so long ago. Like, this Met team, it's night and day the second half of the season. They're actually fun to watch. They're fun to root for. The fans are cheering like it's Game 7 of the World Series at Citi Field. They're having fun. The team's fun to watch. They're laughing and joking. By the way, Lindor looks miserable in the Met uniform right now. He looks miserable. Oh, that's right. Smiling, high-fiving, helping his teammates out, hitting big home runs. The top four of this lineup is set next season. Bichette's going to be back. Lindor, Soto, Bichette, bench. I'm good to go. And A.J. Ewing, he had that rough stretch, but everything he's hitting is a rocket off his bat.
0: He's now hitting again to the point where you think, maybe you do put him at the top of the lineup and have him be the table setter.
1: Then you put everyone a slot down.
0: Like, I would probably still lean no because those other guys are, like, you need to just get them more at bats. But A.J. Ewing, if you have bench hitting fourth and you had, you know, whether it's whoever they bring in at that first base DH slot, bats fifth, and then, like, in that sixth or seventh range, like, that's a good spot for Ewing to kind of just be the contact bat, driving runs, like, kind of where he's hitting now, just with better guys ahead of him than Semien.
1: Now, there are three candidates out there. And I forget who put it out there. It might have been...
0: I think I know where you're going. I think it was Morosi.
1: Yeah, that's it. John Morosi put it out. There's three candidates. And I will tell you after this. You're listening to Absolute Cintron on WFAN, WFAN FM, WFAN FM HD1 in New York. Three candidates. If Andy Green says no to the job, if they offer it to him, say, hey, which I think they're actually going to say, hey, do you want the job? And if he says no, they're not going to hold it against him. He's going to stay in the front office, family time. You got to respect the man for standing on business. He wants to spend more time with his family, have a flexible schedule. Can't blame him for that. There's three guys in no particular order, and then I'll put them in the order that I want them. Carlos Beltran, Albert Pujols, Alex Cora. I'll let you go first. If you have to put them in your order, 1 through 3, how do you go?
0: Alex Cora, pass, setting yourself up for disaster.
1: So Cora and then the rest, no thanks.
0: We just did this. What was the one of the things I mentioned
1: experience
0: with Green? Stop hiring rookie managers in New York.
1: See, now, the one thing I will say, and I've heard Juan Soto say this a million times, Albert Pujols is his guy. He looks up to him. He mentioned it at the press conference that was at for the Latino Sports MVP Award. that he was his Dominican Republic

0: manager. He looks to him for guidance. That he really respects Albert Pujols. A lot of Latino players respect Albert Pujols. And with new ownership in Anaheim, remember we talked about this. I said to you, a little birdie told me, and I trust him, that, and Suzuki's was on a one-year deal now in Anaheim. He's going to be gone, new ownership. That he would be the new manager in Anaheim. But what happens now with that? With new ownership coming in. Now, I do think it's Alex Cora's job to say no to. I 100% agree with that. He's got to be the first choice. But I think if Philly moves on from Donnie Baseball, he's going to go to Philadelphia and be the manager there. Now that leaves Albert Pujols and Carlos Beltran. I know you don't want either or first time manager, but if you had to pick, which one would it be?
1: They're two horrible options. And I think both of them have the potential to be excellent managers. They're not the right fit for this organization at this time. I guess I would choose Pujols because Beltran would destroy the reputation, the love for a player that we got to watch here and I liked when he was here. Like this whole thing with teams hiring their former players as the coach or manager, we got to stop with this. This almost never ends well. I wasn't a fan of it when they hired him after Mickey Callaway, and I don't want it now. Let him go win somewhere else. And you know what? If he has some experience somewhere else, then let him come here. If the Mets hire somebody who hasn't been a manager in the majors or even minors before, I'm going to hate it. I don't care who it is.
0: Now, wouldn't it be so Mets if the Yankees get knocked out, they don't make the ALCS, don't get to the World Series, they embarrass themselves in the playoffs, it's a disaster, Aaron Boone gets S-canned, and Carlos Beltran is hired as the Yankee manager, and he helps them win the World Series.
1: Good for them. Same thing as Aaron Boone. An inexperienced manager is not helping either of these teams win a World Series.
0: But I think Carlos Beltran's a better baseball mind than Aaron Boone. And Aaron Boone's been in baseball forever because of his family name.
1: Maybe. I'm a big fan of Beltran. It's really hard to say that when he hasn't done anything yet and Boone's had a somewhat successful career as a manager.
0: I've been saying Dave Martinez, but you don't hear his name anywhere in baseball.
1: I don't, but I'd be all for that. And I know there were some real warts with the Nationals. I want experience. Yeah. I don't care about anything else.
0: And he's won a World Series. And he's managed Soto. And he's held him accountable in the past. So, those are the three names. John Morosi put him out there. I read it over the weekend. This week, I should say, early in the week, that it's Pujols, Beltran, Cora, if Andy Green says no. And I believe the Mets are going to offer Andy Green the job.
1: It's crazy how, like, again, I wanted Andy Green to be the interim manager in April. It would have saved their season. I still would have said 2 months ago, no way I want him to get the full-time job. Now, I would have no issue with that. Like, if you're telling me if it's Andy Green or Beltran Pujols, I'm taking Andy Green a million times out of 100.
0: And I never thought I would say that either. Never. I heard Evan throw that out there, say, I want Andy Green. I'm like, well, Andy Green? He was right. You were right.
1: It's because it was the experience thing. That was the only thing I was looking for. Different voice, which obviously applies to everybody. And then somebody who's done the job before. Somebody who can come in after the disaster that was the ending of last season and just steady the ship. And my God, I thought Andy Green would help with that. He's exceeded my expectations times a bit. Like, he's been unbelievable.
0: Same. I'm like, this is the same Andy Green?
1: Like, he says all the right things. Yeah. There have been a couple of moves I haven't loved. But, like, everything that comes out of the guy's mouth, I'm like, yes, yes.
0: And he keeps
1: And
0: he keeps the young players' egos in check. And they respect him.
1: Like, there's aspects to him of two former Mets managers who had success here. You know, we all love Davey. Davey managed the team in the minors.
0: Yep.
1: And he knew a lot of those guys when he got to the majors. Andy Green wasn't managing them, but as the director of player development,
0: 100%.
1: He knows a lot of these guys and how to make them better, working with them personally. So that's something he has. And then a guy who the Mets brought in, this is in the last 15, 16 years, so now he can guess it, but failed as a manager somewhere else, and then here had more success. He learned the lessons. We always talk about it in the NFL. You're not great the first job, but in the second job, you have some time off, and you learn how to be a better coach. Well, Terry Collins came to New York a much better manager than he was in his prior stints. Andy Green, things weren't great in San Diego. It's not the same Padres that they were a couple years after he left, was spending a ton of money. And just, I mean, he looks like he understands the job. It doesn't faze him, even the New York angle of it. Like, he just, he seems to get it.
0: And even to this day, Met fans want Terry Collins to come back and be the Met manager. And he's 90.
1: Yeah, I don't know if I want that, but no. Like, there's little, again, I'm not saying they're a one-to-one, apples-to-apples comparison, but there's elements of what worked for those guys that Andy Green has on his resume, too.
0: And I know for a fact, I think I've told you off-air, and I'll share it on here, a former player on that Anaheim, well, the Los Angeles Angels, California Angels, wanted to take a bat to Terry Collins.
1: They hated him.
0: Exactly.
1: The Astros and the Angels, they hated Terry Collins.
0: Yeah, a guy on the Angels. I'll say this. A former All-Star, MVP candidate. I'm sure you can figure it out if you go through the roster.
1: And listen, Terry was very upfront about this when he got hired by the Mets and said, like, you know, he knew the mistakes he made and he was going to be better or try to be better, and he was this next time around. I don't even think it was that bad for Andy Green. Like, the team just stunk. But clearly, like, he looks like somebody who's been doing this and succeeding at it for a long time, which is not the case, but he has that presence.
0: Does it upset you they're going to lose the top six pick now?
1: Oh, yeah. I mean, I thought they were going to play above 500 ball. Yeah. Like, I never thought there was a chance they were going to get that top six pick.
0: We hope there's some Mets fans that want them
1: to
0: lose.
1: They're picking 19th in the draft.
0: Nah, listen, this has been fun to watch.
1: I love that elite talent. They're not getting it.
0: This has been fun to draft pick doesn't guarantee anything. Hello? Go look at the Mets history of draft picks. Doesn't guarantee anything.
1: But I would really like to see, because Stearns is obviously hit on Benj. We like Voit. I would have really liked to see him just get one crack at it,
0: picking
1: in the top five.
0: Yeah, because I think after this year, I don't think it's going to happen. I think if there's baseball next year, the Mets would be right back in the mix for a playoff spot, guaranteed next year. The pressure's on. David Stearns will bring in the school bull. It's between the Angels and the Mets, and if Zach Wheeler retires, and it's on the table, because he's talked about it before, for Philadelphia, then the Phillies would be in the mix for Schuble. So it would be those three teams, in my opinion. I don't think the Dodgers are in the mix. They're going to milk them for all they can during this run. Yeah, hey, Schuble, you're going to pitch 15 innings tonight. That's it. They're going to try to milk this run as much as possible with him to win a World Series. Then it's bye-bye, because they have their own issues when it comes to ownership in L.A.
1: 888. We just got to hope he hates L.A., man.
0: Yeah, I hope so. And that expressive
1: machine. Like he's the one baseball player that hates playing in L.A.
0: I hope so, man. I hope so. 888-808-1019. Let's go to Steph in Jamaica. You're on the fan.
2: Hey, Paso.
0: Hey, what's going on? What's going on?
2: Chilling. Changing the nickname because these bookies are on to me with my predictions.
0: Oh, no. Listen, the FBI got you. Hey, your phone might be tapped. Be careful.
2: Might be. Bro, I can't even have a girlfriend, bro. They expose her life as soon as I get her number. It's ridiculous, bro. I get dubbed like crazy.
0: You can't have a girlfriend. What the hell did you do?
2: I put it this way. I low-key go to the regular bars I go to on the hush-hush.
0: Uh-huh.
2: And let's say I'm doing karaoke and R&B song. There are women all over me. I'll sing on the jukebox. They start dancing.
0: Wait, hold on, Moose. You trying to tell me you have a Luther Vandross, Johnny Gill type voice?
2: Nah, I got that. I look like Lloyd, sing better than him, and am bigger, stronger, faster, because I can still play sports at the age of 37, even with a bad back because they ran a car into me. I look like him, and I sing better than him.
0: Get it, Shoney.
2: Not even lay it down. It's the high notes, even the female part.
0: Oh,
2: anyway,
0: man,
2: so yo, primo, que paso, que lo que lo que. So, I'm going to talk Yankees, then I got to hit you with the one's got to go to set up a debate. To quote Loogie and his staple. But, yeah, can I first talk about the fact that I stepped foot in this country in, like, 1991, 1992, political asylum from a war-torn country that Sudan is still currently, even divided country now, where it's South Sudan and Sudan now, when it all used to be one country. Post the independence from Great Britain, right? Can I talk about the fact that when I first stepped foot inside this country, this was like 1991, 1992. Since that moment, when I was like 1 to 2 years old, the Yankees have not had a losing season. Not saying it has anything to do with me.
0: 34 but I'm just years. Saying
2: before I 37, bro.
0: No, meaning the Yankees have 34 winning seasons. Yeah.
2: That's what I'm saying.
0: Yeah.
2: I first started watching them at the age of five in 1994 till about 2004 or five.
0: Man, when you my caught
2: parents,
0: on.
2: When I was still living with my
0: perfect
2: parents.
0: Perfect timing.
2: Like, when I was still living with my parents in high school, and they switched the TV provider from Time Warner Cable to Dish Network that didn't have YES Network, and I didn't even think necessarily about listening to games on the radio because I'm listening to all the radio stations to pick up the new music, to download it on LimeWire and have a playlist and CDs and stuff and iPods to go to commute an hour and a half from Floral Park, Queens, all the way to Woodside, Queens to go
0: lucky.
2: To my high school.
0: You've got to see a lot of winning baseball. Good for you, you lucky bastard.
2: And mind you, I'm chasing tail, Fanny in my high school days till about college until I got into my legal trouble 2009 when they won and they got back Verizon.
0: What is this, the Moose bio? Is this the Moose bio? What are we doing?
2: I'm just saying, I came back to the Yankees in 2017. They still had winning seasons and we see the Aaron and Aaron era. This is mind blowing. You're a Mets fan. Ha! You would die for five straight years.
0: Give me three. Forget five. Give me three.
2: That and these ungrateful, good for nothing. My caviar is a little bit not cold enough because we haven't won in 17 years. When you have franchises like the Pittsburgh Pirates, the Cleveland Guardians/Indians, and the Anaheim Angels of Earth and the Milky Way Galaxy. I'm done. But here's the one thing that's got to go. One thing's got to stay.
0: Real quick, go ahead.
2: Snickers or Reese's? Snickers or Reese's? Thanks for taking my call.
0: Appreciate you. Snickers or Reese's? Well, I don't know if you've been paying attention, but Snickers, they don't even give Snickers bars in other countries because what's in it. So give me the Reese's with the peanut butter. I'll take the Reese's peanut butter cups over Snickers. Sorry, Melissa. My sister loves Snickers. I'm done with the Snickers bar. Done with it. I feel like every day there's a recall and something else. 888-0-8-1-0-1-9. Al Cintron, the Fan, back after this.
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0: D-O-L-N-Y-C. Let's go to Rich in South Jersey on the fan.
1: Hi, Al. How are you?
0: I'm good, Rich. What's going on?
1: Well, right now I'm sleeping in a bed in rehab. I had broke my fibula this week.
0: And
1: the place where it enters the hip, a closed fracture of the hip, and I'm 87.
0: Oof.
1: A lot of nights I can't sleep. So you're one. I'm telling you right now, you are evolving before my ears.
0: Well, thank you for that.
1: You're becoming better. You're becoming more confident, not in a loud way, but in a quiet way. Well, and I enjoy listening to you.
0: Well, thank you.
1: The one thing I got upset about, you didn't say, and you understand, but I think the guy's name was Mike.
0: In Brooklyn.
1: And he was ripping Soto. The Mets with Soto are 45 and 47 this season. A while back, they were 41 and 45, and the Mets were like 15 under not that long ago.
0: Yep.
1: His war was double Aaron, what's the guy?
0: Judge.
1: Aaron Judge.
0: Yeah.
1: Double Aaron Judge. He is, the people don't like, don't forget, when this season started, he was hitting. But he was getting on base,
0: yep.
1: But Bichette wasn't doing anything, and the other guys weren't doing anything. Now he is as key to the Mets lineup as any player is key to their lineup in baseball.
0: Well,
1: they don't like he walks a lot.
0: Rich,
1: he has a great eye.
0: Rich, I'll say this, Rich, because Mike was he was adamant even before Soto signed with the Mets that he wouldn't sign Soto. So he stayed steady with that. He hasn't flip flop on that one. The thing I don't agree with him is Max Fried and Cody Bellinger over Soto. I'm not. Max Fried for 8 years? 8 years. I'm good.
1: Right. We got a DH at one point, maybe, for 8 years. Those same 8 years or a little later 8 years. That's going to be the best DH in baseball.
0: Yeah, and the funny thing is, first of all, Rich, before I let you go, I want to say I hope everything works out for you. Thanks for the support.
1: Thank you.
0: I hope the rehab goes well. Try to get some sleep. After I'm off the air, okay?
1: Thank you.
0: I appreciate you. Thanks for the call. I appreciate the support. By the way, a couple weeks ago, I did say, somebody asked me, hey, how close to 500 do you think the Mets get? I said single digits. They're at 10 right now. 10 games off of 500. Now you can say, well, they had high expectations. That's embarrassing that we've been talking about this. Well, I was asked a question, and I answered it. The Mets are 10 games under 500 since the All-Star break. They're playing above 500. They're playing winning baseball. It's a fun product to watch right now. Yes, even a 15-14 game versus the Marlins. And by the way, I know it's not a World Series or a playoff appearance, but for once, it's nice to hook the fish and end their season when they've done it to us multiple times.

0: 07, 08, last year, to name a few. They've done it to us. And this year, with their playoff lives hanging in the balance, the Mets went into Miami and swept them. Wish it would happen last year. Didn't happen. But they did it this year. I wish they would have took a photo in front of the dugout like the Marlins did last year and shoved it right in their faces. But for once, the Mets ended their daddy season. And now the Marlins are 6.5 back, and they're done. In the National League wild card race right now, it's pretty much down to the final spot. The Pirates are 5 games back. They're 8-2 in their last 10. Can they sustain that? I don't know. I don't think so. It's the Pirates. It's going to come down to the Padres and the D-backs for the final spot. And the Cubs have been playing losing baseball. They lost 4 in a row. And they got swept by the Milwaukee Brewers, who I think are going to the World Series. If the Brewers don't get to the World Series this year, it's never going to happen. Never. The Dodgers put Ohtani on the IL, 15-day IL, knee and biceps injury. So they want to make sure he's good to go come playoff time. So they put him on the shelf. He's supposed to return late September. They're calling up their top prospect, Jose DePaula, who's been killing it in the minor leagues, and he's going to get every DH rep for the foreseeable future. They just bring up, oh, we have an injury? Here comes this stud. Oh, this pitch is out? Here comes this stud. I mean, they just, doesn't even matter. And they're one in the loss behind the Brewers for the best record in baseball. I remember they had that stretch when after they went to the White House, where they were playing horrible baseball. Horrible loss after horrible loss. And they've turned it around. They've won 8 of 10. On fire at the right time. September. Trying to get the one seed. The Dodgers. Somebody beat the Dodgers, please. I do not want to see a three-peat. I don't. Unless it's against a certain team in the American League. Then I'm going to have no choice but to root for the Dodgers. No choice. I don't want to, but I'm going to have to. Because if that team beats the Dodgers, we're never going to hear the end of it as Mets fans in this town. Never. And I remember Fleeks talking me off the ledge. He said, Al, you don't want to say that on the air. Because if you say that on the air, you're going to regret it. They're going to play that forever. If I said I'd root for the Yankees over the Dodgers in the World Series. He gave me this look like I stole his lunch money. I'll never forget those eyes. He looked at me and then he said in my ear, Al, don't do it. And he was right. I didn't do it. I didn't set myself up for that one. But a long baseball season finally, the last month, the stretch run. The National League, it's looking like it's going to come down to the Padres, the Cubs, and the Diamondbacks for two of the last spots because the Phillies are going to pretty much get locked in. And as Kyle Schwarber hits another bomb, a grand slam, his 44th of the season. And in the American League, the Rays, they've run away with the one seed. The Yankees are 4 back. I don't think the Yankees are going to catch them. Yeah, the Braves on the schedule, you thought, hey, maybe the Braves do the Yankees a favor. They got smashed out by the Rays in the first 2 games. They have a 12-15 game later on today. You got the White Sox in the league for the Central. And the Astros with Jordan Alvarez trying to go for the Triple Crown. League average, yes. Home runs, no. RBIs, no. He's been overtaken for RBIs by Pete Alonso. And for home runs, Junior Caminero has overtaken him. And in the wild card spot, the Red Sox lost again. The Yankees won. So the Yankees are now up 5 on the Red Sox. It's looking like it's going to be Yankees, Red Sox, unless the Rays collapse. And like I've been saying for weeks, if the Yanks have any hope of winning the division, they got to hope that the Rays start losing some games. And at maximum, it's 2 games out going into that 4-game series with the Rays. And I go for it. None of this rest of you guys, go for it. Until you're eliminated. Then rest you guys. Because either the division or the first wild card spot. That is it. And since when did the Yankees do punting? When? They're the Yankees. You got a shot to win a division in that four-game series down two, a realistic shot. Go for it. These fans saying, no, rest the bullpen. You're going to need them. That's a loser's mentality. You want the division title. You want the bye. You want the rest. You've got ailing superstars that are hurting on the team. Aaron Judge come back from injury. George Lombard Jr. come back from injury. Max Fried dealing with his injury coming back. All the rest you can get so you can set up your rotation for the next round. And then you'll be heavy favorites versus a team who had to play in a wild card three-game series. Go for it. I just don't understand these Yankee fans saying, don't go for it. They're content with the wild card. Stupid. Why? Because it's going to be home field advantage, quote unquote, in Tampa in a five-game series? If you end up playing Tampa the next round? And the Astros win their series versus the Guardians? Then it'll be Rays, Yankees, White Sox, Astros? No. Tampa's legit. They don't have the marquee names like the Yankees. But they're legit. They've done this all season long. It's time to put some respect on the Tampa Rays name. 888-808-1019. Al Cintron, the Fan, back after this.
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0: 101.9. Let's go to Tommy in Astoria on the streets of Astoria with the Cats. You're on the Fan.
1: Ow, pow.
0: What's going on, Tommy?
1: Ow, I got a bone to pick with you.
0: Uh-oh.
1: I got a bone to pick with you.
0: Uh-oh.
1: You and Fleek.
0: Uh-oh.
1: You and Fleek are my boys.
0: Okay. But shoot, lay it on me. Shoot.
1: The snarky attitude taking this merchant, Pete Alonso. How dare you?
0: Wait.
1: I have a question.
0: I have a question.
1: No, here, I got a perfect question.
0: Hold on, Tommy. Hold on. I'm not besmirching Pete. He leads the American League in RBIs.
1: I know
0: you're messing with me, but there's going to be fans out there that are going to think you're being dead serious.
1: No.
0: And then I'm going to be called. He hates the white players because that's what some of these morons say online. When I don't, I like Pete Alonso. I wanted him back. I just didn't want him for 5 years. And right now, I'm looking like an idiot. One Pete, stern zero.
1: Okay. Before I make my general Mets point, I'm going to give you the perfect question for Pete. All right? And it's nice and respectful.
0: Is this legit? Go ahead.
1: It's legit.
0: All
1: right. It's legit. No, it's really not, but I'm going to make it sound legit.
0: Let's hear.
1: Pete, since you never won a division here, are you disappointed the Met organization never hung a banner for one of your home run derby championships? A little polar bear holding a bat and a belt? I thought that would be... Ask him that.
0: Send your hate mail to @TommyInAstoria.com. There you go.
1: I mean, he ate a two-time home run derby champion, and there's not one thing in that stadium denoting that. That is wrong.
0: Don't they have a ballpark where Pete hit a home run? Do they have one of those?
1: Nah, they did that stupid grimace thing with the purple seat. They had that.
0: Okay, all right.
1: They have a spot in the clubhouse for every time he stood there and said, "We got this," but we collapsed, though. All right, stop. Let's stop. I can't. He was a great Met.
0: Tommy, are you working on a stand-up comedy career? You're on fire.
1: I know, bro. I'm sorry.
0: We're in the same boat, Tommy, because I love Pete.
1: Yeah.
0: I love Pete as a Met. But a lot of these, this stuff about Pete with the fans, it's turned me off. And I hate to be against Pete, but it's kind of turned me against him.
1: No, he's a leader now. Great. He should be a leader there. They're all young kids. He's the only veteran. I got with the money he's making, he should be a leader. This is how much, and you appreciate this. You're a dog guy. When my kids were little, right, when they were like 10, 12 years old, I have a little multi-pool, right, 12 years. Every time Pete would hit a home run, we would scoop up our little multi-pool and dance around the living room and do a little dance. I'm serious. We called it the polar bear dance.
0: Yeah.
1: We loved Pete. I loved Pete. When he hit the home run in Milwaukee, I was literally in tears.
0: Same.
1: But people have lost all perspective of why we didn't win. It wasn't his fault, but that core just wasn't good enough. It had to be broken up. That said, listen, a month or so ago, I thought you were crazy. You said that we can wind up in single digits. And I said, no way. If we go like 9-7, we'll wind up like eight games under.
0: Now, I said six games. There'll be six games under 500.
1: So then we got to go, 10-6?
0: It's doable.
1: Dude, we were 17 games under. We were 7 games over since the All-Star break.
0: Uh-huh.
1: And the only bad teams we've played really are the Giants and the Nationals. It's all been – we came out of the All-Star break playing the Dodgers, the Phillies, the Braves, Milwaukee. I told you time and time again, I thought we were going to lose 105 games. This was
0: – You did say that. And Eric and Ronkonkoma said the Mets will win 30 games.
1: And I tell you, I'm sorry. I love Green, this guy.

0: He's impressive. I was telling him, do you remember when Sandy, when he hired Mickey Calloway?
1: Mickey wants to kiss and hug and squeeze butt cheeks. Yeah, I remember.
0: And Terry Francona, who he was Mickey Calloway's manager when he was the pitching coach, told us that we're going to love him here in New York. You have a superstar in your hands. Oh, my God.
1: Mickey Calloway.
0: And then Mickey Calloway.
1: Perfect.
0: I don't want Beltran. I agree with I don't want Beltran. The guy's never managed an inning anywhere. You can't put this guy as manager. He's never been a bench coach. He's never managed in winter ball. I mean, I don't want Beltran. I don't know who I want. I don't want Beltran. But I've been wrong on 99% of teams lately to this team.
1: But at least you admit it.
0: Oh, I have been. You know what I've been right on? And I'll let you go. I'll call you tomorrow. But you're going to love this parlay tonight. I had Coco Gauff and the kid on Detroit, McGonagall. I hit with that. I hit with two guys who were the hottest guys in baseball, Ellie De La Cruz and Teoscar Hernandez.
1: Mm-hmm.
0: Hit with them. But listen what I did. I got a little greedy. I did a Seahawks-Yankee parlay, money line. Right? Yankees were up 5-1. When Darno got hurt, I cashed out. I didn't win. I just broke even. But listen, man, I'm thrilled that this team is really. And I'm still worried, big picture. We have a lot of problems, but this team is playing, you know, fun ball, good ball. The kids, Green's managing, you know, Lindor and Soto together hitting. You know, when did you ever think they would, you know, the top four batters went 2-for-18 today and they scored 15 runs?
1: Tommy,
0: did you ever think that's possible?
1: I got another one for you. Maybe I should ask Pete Alonso about his pumpkin.
0: Oh, remember the pumpkin?
1: Yes. Pete, how's the pumpkin? Did you smash it?
0: He was such a goof, man. He was such a goofball. But yeah.
1: I loved him, though. Frat guy. Duh. He was ours. He was our airhead.
0: But I don't know, man.
1: I know. It's okay, Tom.
0: We'll have plenty of time to talk about this.
1: We will.
0: But
1: we got 5 hours tomorrow.
0: We got to October. Oh, I hope before the playoffs start, we can all make our World Series predictions. Can we do that? Can we make World Series predictions?
1: Yeah, I mean, I already have mine. Brewers are going to the World Series, and I hate to do it.
0: Yankees, yeah.
1: I hate to do it. If the Yanks win a division, they're definitely going. If they don't win a division,
0: they're winning. They're going. They're winning the division. They're winning the whole thing. This is setting up. The Dodgers are banged up.
1: I know, Brewers are legit. The Brewers are legit.
0: I know. Hey, listen, I hope I'm wrong, but I'm putting 800. It's 800 right now, and I'm doing the whole thing. It's only going to go down. I'm telling you.
1: Okay.
0: I'm jumping on it. Like I said, a little emotional hedging.
1: Well, you jump on that and get off the streets for the cats jump on you, okay?
0: All right, so you know what you're going to ask Pete. If I think of any other good questions there.
1: Text it to me. Yeah, we got time. That's Monday. We got time.
0: Yeah, I might go out there. I'm going to one of these games. I don't know if it's Monday. I'd have to take off. It's probably more likely going to be Tuesday. But, and the other thing. What's the over for his three-game series? How many over-under, Pete, like 1.5 homers? You know.
1: That has to be. Right? It'll be 1.5. It's got to be 1.5.
0: You know he's hitting at least 2.
1: I got to see who the pitchers are first.
0: Oh, see, that's the thing.
1: He's not going to see McClain.
0: No, you're going to see Manaea, Tong, and Stock.
1: Ugh, he might hit 3 in a game.
0: He might hit 4. the way it lines up, right?
1: Oh, man, yeah.
0: The Yankees, you got Manaea.
1: Yeah, maybe Manaea grooves McClain one time.
0: Tong? I don't know, man.
1: We'll see.
0: I'm going to put a couple of bucks on a polar bear.
1: Do that, Tommy. We'll see how it goes. Thanks for the call, brother. I appreciate you. Yeah, we'll talk tomorrow. Pete Alonso versus the back end of the Mets rotation. He might hit 3 home runs in a series. Now, how many fans are going to cry at the tribute video? Are we going to see tears in the crowd?
2: Somebody definitely will, of course.
1: There'll be some kids that'll cry. If I see any grown man crying.
2: There'll be adults that cry. He was a great Met. They're going to show the home run. They're going to show, getting the record for most home runs as a Met. They're going to show setting the rookie record. There's a ton of incredible moments.
1: They're going to show the World Series championship celebration. And show that one?
2: The pretend one from spring training?
1: Yeah, when they throw the gloves up in the air and pretend that you won. They're going to show that one?
2: Listen, they don't have that. He had, he accomplished a ton as a Met. They're going to show a video for it. He's going to tip his cap to the fans. He's going to get standing ovations.
1: You think Pete cries? He's a very emotional guy. He's sensitive. You think he cries? I think he does cry. Pete Alonso will cry.
2: That's a good question, yeah.
1: Pete's going to cry. He's definitely going to cry. He's going to get teary-eyed. He's going to come out, wave to the... He's going to cry. He's definitely going to... First at bat...
2: I think because he knows at times he can be sensitive, he's going to do everything in his power to make sure he doesn't cry.
1: He's going to cry. They've collapsed in September, the Orioles. But he's going to... I think he cries. The video or first plate appearance when he gets a standing ovation. He's definitely going to cry. Guarantee. Hey, one of these betting apps, you got to put that. Pete cries or not. You got to put it. Minus 110.
2: Where he really might is if he doesn't homer this weekend, or I guess if he hits one, if he hits his 300th career home run at Citi Field, maybe you see him get emotional then.
1: How many is he short?
2: I think he's at 298.
1: Oh, man, this is rigged. The script is written. This is rigged. Manaea's going to groove like David Price grooved Derek Jeter's. He's going to groove it right down the middle. Hit it, Pete. He's got 298?
2: Yeah, 298.
1: Oh, he's going to hit 300 at Citi Field. Huh. Or maybe he presses the whole time to get it. He goes 0 for 15.
2: I mean, listen, he might. It'd be obviously it's a number nobody's gotten to in a Met uniform before, but like this isn't a 500th home run. Hey, I'm going to the Hall of Fame.
1: But still, to do it at Citi Field, that'd be...
2: Listen, how about if the Orioles don't sweep the Mets, their season's over. Good. Like, that's what is on the line.
1: You could have, like last year, you could have the home run record. We didn't make the playoffs. You could have a 300 homer. We finished your season for you officially. Oh, the Mets playing spoilers. Marlins, see you later. We get in the Orioles. And then the Phillies division, maybe. We get in theirs.
2: Listen, I know people think I'm a jerk. As much as I think of the great moments with Pete Alonso, there is one that will always stand out to me. Game one, 2022, after the Mets, you know what, away the division. It's 2-0. Now, Scherzer would go on to get rocked,
1: yeah,
2: but we didn't know it yet.
1: Yeah.
2: It's 2-0, bottom of the first, runners on the corners, one out, and Pete strikes out looking.
1: Oh, I'm surprised he didn't swing at a pitch that was thrown in the dugout. By the way, the other Met, you see the other Met that people cried about? Brandon Nimmo, you see his numbers?
2: He's having a Brandon Nimmo season.
1: 263, 14 homers, 58 RBIs.
2: Well, the power's a little down, which... I mean, he's older. He's dealt with neck injuries, so that makes sense.
1: I mean, Marcus Semien, Brandon Nimmo?
2: Nimmo's better, but the obviously the 2 years, which doesn't come into the discussion for fans, but it came into the consideration for the Mets.
1: The guy's in right field right now. He wouldn't be here if Brandon Nimmo was here. He wouldn't be here, unless when Soto went down, then it would have brought him up. He wouldn't be here.
2: Or he'd be in center field where he's good, not as elite, and you wouldn't have A.J. Ewing.
1: So, it worked out, Met fans. So, can we, the way we let go of Jeff McNeil, can we let go of the Brandon Nimmo one, the Pete Alonso one? I totally understand. I get it.
2: I think people are okay with the Nimmo thing. It's more that Semien had a bad year.
1: Well, runners of score position, he's been good. That's the one thing he's been.
2: He has been. And one thing I'll give him, not that tonight or last night was that great. Since he came back from the injured list, his defense has been much better.
1: Yeah, he's been much better.
2: So I'm wondering, maybe he was playing hurt for a while before he said anything.
1: You said it. 100%.
2: Because all the other guys were out.
1: 100%. I know it's no consolation knocking out all these teams, playing great baseball second half of the season, but my God, it's been fun to watch, I'll be honest, considering we sat through crap. And that losing streak, I forgot about, 12-game losing streak. 100% right.
2: That's just great. I mean, that's the defining thing of this Mets season, and you forgot about it.
1: And those horrible Carlos Mendoza post-game copy-and-paste press conferences.
2: And a couple bad decisions in those games to contribute to the 12 losses. Not all of them, but a handful.
1: If Bo Bichette didn't get off to a slow start, how do you think they're doing? I mean, Polanco was a disaster, but Bo Bichette...
2: Well, Polanco was hurt the second day of the season. He should have been on the injured list surgery from that moment.
1: Yep, 100%. If Bo Bichette has a decent start to the season, not a great start, a decent start, are we... Looking at, I mean, I know Soto got hurt and Lindor got hurt, but is it any better?
2: Well, I'll flip it. So, Bichette's had 3 great months and 2 bad months, right? If he has one of, or two, especially two, of those great months early when Soto and Lindor are out, and he's struggling later on when they're both here, again, the Mets are probably right in the hunt for that last wild card spot.
1: Here's another question for you before we go to break. You think anybody's complaining about Kyle Tucker over Bo Bichette now?
2: No, but I mean, only idiots really complained about that. Like, the Mets made the offer to Kyle Tucker. He said no.
1: No. Some people said it was a pivot, and it wasn't a pivot. They were already talking about the winter meetings.
2: Well, no, it was their backup plan. Like, they wanted Tucker more. Like, there was no secret about that.
1: I wanted Bo Bichette over Kyle Tucker. He's just a gamer. When I saw the stuff, and Carlos Ortiz, shout out to my guy, he's a Cub fan. He said, Al, you want no part of Kyle Tucker. You don't want him on the Mets in New York. And you see him in L.A., he is lost. He's not even running out strike threes that are thrown in the dirt. He's lost.
2: Think he hit a homer last night. And for whatever reason, I have a feeling that he's going to have a big postseason.
1: Oh, don't do that, because then this whole thing makes no sense right now. I hope he continues to
2: fail. I'm not basing on it. It's a feeling.
1: I hope he continues to fail. I hope he does. 888-808-1019. Your calls after the break. Al Cintron on the Fan back after this.
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0: Yeah, peace to everybody, man. Families and everything. 9/11, that was a rough one. But what's up, brother, man? How's everything?
1: I'm good,
0: Just
1: Mike. What's going on with
0: man.
1: You in New Rochelle?
0: Nah, yeah, well, I actually live in New Rochelle, but I'm a Bronx boy, Zuriga, Castle Hill. I work in Hunts Point. I'm in Hunts Point now.
1: Okay.
0: But
1: How long?
0: Trying
1: Wait, let me
0: to
1: ask you a question.
0: design.
1: How long you lived in New Rochelle for?
0: I moved up there 5 years ago.
1: All right,
0: I'm up
1: never.
0: on Glen Island.
1: All right,
0: I'm
1: I was.
0: right, you know, right
1: I was
0: where the
1: going to ask
0: park.
1: you about a nightclub that used to be there, but never mind.
0: Oh, what nightclub?
1: Streets.
0: Oh yeah, no, Streets. That was years ago. I used to go there when I was in the Bronx. You know, remember Act 3, the club Act 3 back in the Marty's and Lenny's.
1: No, hold on. What was the club behind around the corner from Streets? Was that Hollywood's?
0: Yes. Yeah.
1: Okay, I knew
0: Yeah,
1: that.
0: that was the after. That was like the jump off. Like after that
1: Yes.
0: club kicked you out, then you went to that spot. You know what I mean?
1: I
0: But
1: saw Missy Elliott there with Tina Thompson, and I saw a dude get knocked out cold. And I stood over him and did the Chris Tucker. You just got knocked the boop out. And
0: no,
1: he was.
0: it you know, yeah, it you know, you got Mount Vernon, New Rochelle is rough. You know,
1: Yeah.
0: like when I lived in the Bronx, I never thought twice about it. But once I moved up there, you make a right, you make a left, and bang. You know,
1: Yeah.
0: you're from like the little suburb area,
1: But I
0: then
1: had a
0: you bang
1: blast.
0: right
1: I had
0: back
1: a
0: to the
1: blast
0: street.
1: up there. I'll tell you that. The cops don't play around though up there.
0: No, I was in we were in Cross County a couple of weeks ago, and Mary J. Blige was just walking with like two big dudes. You know, I was like, is that Mary J. Blige? My daughter, you know,
1: MJB.
0: because my ex-wife is African American, so I have two daughters. You know, they're mixed.
1: Okay.
0: You know, mixed. You know, whatever we want to call it. I'm half white, half black, and my grandmother's from Ponce, believe it or not. So they got all
1: Nice.
0: three colors of the
1: Man,
0: rainbow. You know what I mean?
1: you
0: So
1: got the whole flag.
0: I taught them how to live their life looking at a TV with no color. You know what I mean?
1: Good.
0: Black and white
1: Amen.
0: TV. That's it. No, there
1: Amen.
0: is no color. You
1: Good
0: know what I
1: job
0: mean?
1: by
0: But
1: you. Yep.
0: number one, I can guarantee Pete Alonso did cry one point of his life, especially when Juan Soto signed that contract. He definitely curled up and cried for a couple of days. That's a definite. I love Pete. I wish we could have kept him, but it would have been awkward. I mean, authorities would have had to been called. Like, just imagine if Pete was on third, right? And AJ Ewing singles up the minute, and it's a walk-off. And then he ripped off AJ Ewing's shirt. Like, it would have been a little off. Like, he's a little too young for that stuff. You know what I mean? So, in ways, like, he had his, you know what I'm saying? Like, he had his,
1: Oh,
0: like,
1: man.
0: awkward. I was at that game when he ripped off Conforto's
1: I
0: jersey,
1: was
0: and I was
1: there too,
0: all the
1: the
0: way at the top
1: comeback.
0: deck.
1: Down
0: I was at the
1: 6-3.
0: top deck,
1: So was
0: you know, and
1: I.
0: I was like, that, I was more questioning what just happened more than actually winning. I was like, that was weird. You know, I was with my boy, Matty King. Shout out to him, my ex-foreman. And
1: But they
0: we were in
1: all
0: the
1: do
0: car
1: it.
0: driving back
1: They all, even
0: back to the
1: Pete.
0: Bronx. We're like, what was
1: Yeah,
0: that? You
1: even
0: know what I mean?
1: Pete,
0: Like,
1: they
0: what the
1: ripped off
0: hell?
1: his jersey back in the day.
0: Yeah. But I was on vacation. I just wanted to shout you out real quick and let you know, because I know you're a Redskins fan. So I was out in New Mexico on vacation. I have family out there, and I'm probably going to retire out there in like 5 years. And I was looking up at the Washington Redskins schedule, and they're going to be giving out, I don't know if it's worth the trip down there for you, but they're going to be having Joe Theismann bobblehead day.
1: I knew it. It was the RG. It was the RG41, Mike. Thanks for the call. It was the RG41 last week, and now it's the Joe Theismann ankle bone giveaway. I get it. I see what you're doing there. Now, Pete Alonso first said LFGM August 5th, 2019, following a game-winning home run against the Marlins. That was the first time he said it.
2: So that's a couple of days before the walk-off against the Nationals.
1: That game, it was, yeah, that was 6-3. That was during the 11, didn't have 11-game winning streak. Wasn't it like 11-game winning streak? They were hot. They beat Cleveland in a walk-off with J.D. Davis, another Met fan that everybody loved. And then Sean Doolittle
2: The
1: came in.
2: Cleveland game was after all this, because I remember I had just gotten back from a vacation when Cleveland happened. The Miami one, I remember. Maybe this was the day they played a doubleheader where they went from a game below 500 to over 500. I was at the first game and I had to leave the second game early to get here in time. That I feel like, because yeah, I feel like that was the same game Gary Cohen quoted Bruce because it was Pete and Conforto.
1: That game was, you had that game 6-3 game versus the Nationals?
2: No, so the Friday night game.

0: game. I was driving home from Saratoga. I remember listening to that game. I was there the next night. I think Lugo got like a Guillorme hit a home run, and Lugo got like a 6-out save against the Nationals.
1: Well, it's funny. In the ninth inning, my Doolittle's in, and my wife says to me, "Think the Mets win this game?" I said, "If the first guy gets on, they're going to win this game."
0: Because they always hit Doolittle.
1: Exactly. And next thing you know, runner on. Todd Frazier, 3-run homer. And Conforto wins it. And the place went nuts.
0: So that game where Conforto won it after Frazier hit the home run, that was their seventh of what became an 8-game winning streak.
1: Oh, it was 8-game. Okay.
0: The Saturday against the Nationals with Guillorme. But then they lost 3 in a row.
1: Yeah, they went on. That was it. Went on some run to get back in things, and then
0: yeah, they won. It was 8 in a row, and they had won 15 out of 16.
1: There it is, 15 out. Wow.
0: And then yeah, the moment they got like they later had the sweep over Cleveland. The moment they tied the Nationals for a playoff spot, they went into the tank.
1: Of course.
0: Like remember they had that series against the Cubs at home. They got swept against the Braves. They got swept like two back to back series at home.
1: Of course. Typical Mets. I'm curious now. I can't stop thinking about it. Is Pete going to cry? Do I ask him that? Pete, are you going to cry during a pregame tribute?
0: You could ask him, like, Pete, how are you preparing for what you know is going to be a very emotional tribute video?
1: Yeah. Imagine the Mets don't give him a tribute video. I know he's getting one. But imagine David Stern says, no, we're not doing that to Steve Cohen. Oh!
0: The fans yeah, that wouldn't be a Stern's decision. That would be a Cohen decision. And neither one of them is even going to try. Like, the amount of backlash they would face. Like, yeah. He's getting a tribute video.
1: I mean, Carlos Quintana got one. He's going to get one. He's going to cry. I guarantee Pete Alonso cries. I guarantee Fleeks. Now, does he cry standing, watching the video, or walking to the plate and lift, you know, when he tips his helmet?
0: Well, here's the tough thing. When are they going to play it?
1: Oh, before the game.
0: Before the game.
1: Yeah, of course. I mean, it'd be awesome right before he comes to, you know, the pitcher's warming up and boom, the video. And then he's on the on-deck circle crying his eyes out. I wouldn't blame him if he cried, I'll be honest. I would not be like, oh, what a sucker.
0: Oh, definitely wouldn't blame him.
1: I wouldn't do it. I mean, this is where he loved being here. He loved being a Met.
0: He thought he was going to be a Met for life. That's why he turned down the 7-year extension.
1: You can send your hate mail to MikeFliegelman.com.
0: All right, listen, with Tommy, it was Tommy Nestoria here. Everybody knows this address. They can send it here. No, thank you.
1: Oh, that'll be fun. I'll be there Monday, so I'm still thinking of the question to ask Pete Alonso. I'll come up with it. I'm leaning towards the emotional question. I want maybe Pete cries at the press conference of asking that question. Pete, your emotions. You're a very emotional guy. You think you'll cry during a pregame video tribute? And then he cries right there at the podium, and I win.
0: I was just thinking, this started with the LFGM stuff. He should do LFGO, bring it to the Orioles, because it could also go like right into the Let's Go. It works perfectly.
1: You're listening to Absolute Sit John on The Fan. WFAN, WFAN FM, WFAN FM HD1 in New York. Let's go to Eric and Ronkonk. You're on The Fan.
2: Boy, say that 5 times fast. I bet you can't.
1: No thanks, because I have to slow it down. Just reading it, and I speak fast, so reading it once, I might start saying the ABCs by accident.
2: I was paying attention, for sure. I mean, look, no doubt he's going to, if you ask him, he's going to cry.
1: Oh, he's going to cry.
2: It's just like yawning in front of somebody. You know they're going to yawn, you know. But here's the question I would ask them.
1: All right, here we go.
2: You know, he had 3 different contract negotiations in the span of, what, 5 years, I guess, with the Mets. I'd like to know what, you know, his overall reaction were to those negotiations, just how he thought they went. Because ultimately, he left the team. So, you want to make him think. I'd like to know what his opinion was of those 3 negotiations.
1: Are you and David Stern's going to hug it out?
2: Well, the first one, the 7-year contract wasn't with David Stearns. So,
1: and the second one was Cohen.
2: Right. So, I mean, I just, you know, but Cohen admitted how difficult that one was.
1: Yep.
2: Well, I mean, you know, he had a whole press conference about it, you know, so... You know, I'd like to know what Pete's opinion of,
1: Here's another question. Football, but... Here's another question, Eric and Fleegs. Monday night, with Monday Night Football being on, What kind of crowd shows up at Citi Field for game one for Pete Alonso's return? How many people?
0: A packed house. Are you crazy?
1: You think it'd be sold out?
0: Close.
1: 40,000.
2: Yeah,
1: on a Monday.
2: There'll be a lot of people there.
1: On a school night, 40,000.
2: Yeah.
1: That's a tough
0: being
1: one.
0: During the school year could hurt.
1: Yeah, I mean, they could show up for the first at bat and go home.
2: Yeah, I mean, for him coming back, first time, I think it'll be pretty well packed.
1: I'll go with 30,000, 30,000, 35,000 in the stands.
2: Yeah, well, that'd be a nice turnout.
1: Yeah, of course. I mean, Steve Cohen would be happy.
2: Yeah, right.
1: Buy some hot dogs.
2: I mean, if they're smart, they'll do a deal also.
1: Oh, unless they've been recalled as well.
2: All right, let's not get into that because I'm already in a bad mood.
1: You got it.
2: Full well. Okay, so a couple things here real quick. You know, you were talking about the, as far as the managerial so-called search, I guess, when the season ends.
1: Yep.
2: And I wouldn't have any issue with Andy Green if he decided to take it. I mean, I know he said he wants to go back to the front office, but I'm in full agreement with Leagues, you know, as far as I want the experience. But you brought up somebody that if Philly goes in a different direction, you know, that Alex Cora will end up there. Well, that puts Mattingly on the table, doesn't it?
1: Mattingly managing the Mets would burn Yankee fans.
2: I mean, you know, but let's be honest. I mean, he's managed three teams now,
1: mm-hmm.
2: right? I mean, there's plenty of experience. You know, I mean, yeah, he hasn't, you know, I mean, he did well with the Marlins.
1: But his son's in the Phillies front office, too, you know? That's another thing.
2: Well, okay, but let's just, we're throwing scenarios out there. So if they do go in a different direction, you know, and, you know, let's say, you know, because now he's had the taste of being the manager there, but let's say they go in a different direction, you know, I mean, the core or Mattingly and, you know, all right, yeah, I get it. But, you know, let's say the ownership wants to grab Cora, you know, the Mattingly feels a little slighted and say, well, I'm going to your rival. And you know, they have potential. They got a lot of young guys. Because let's face it, Philly is getting older. You know, and you said yourself that Wheel is talking retirement. So, I mean, there's a lot of potential
1: teams there.
2: Well,
1: he's the general manager of Philadelphia Phillies, Preston Mattingly. The Mets need a general manager.
2: Yeah, well, right, yeah, well, boy, wouldn't that be interesting? I'm throwing that into the mix. I have no idea, but I agree. I definitely want someone with experience. I mean, it's enough of the. I mean, I have nothing against Beltran, but I, you know,
1: what's the number that makes Andy Green say I'll take the manager job? Or there's no number. You think he's steadfast on staying in the role that he's going to be back in next season, so he can spend time with his fam?
2: Well, it's hard to say. I really don't know much about the guy. I mean, honestly, so I couldn't even really throw a number out there. I mean. It really would be, I personally, I think it's how he finishes the season.
1: Mm-hmm.
2: I mean, if they do have a nice, you know, what is it, 16 games left? You know, if they do, let's say, I'm just throwing a number out there, 11-5 in the last 16, you know, and they finish the way they do, maybe mm-hmm. he says, you know, hey, but again, another wild card in the equation. We don't know what's going on with baseball next year.
1: 100%.
2: So. You know, so
1: well,
2: that,
1: maybe
2: I mean,
1: he'll
2: want
1: to manage a half a season. Say, you know what? There's no baseball.
2: Exactly. Right. That's entirely possible.
1: First half of the year, how about managing for half a season, and then we'll do the manager search. Or the Mets, from what I was hearing, they want to pounce on a manager before this whole thing goes, you know what?
2: I understand. I mean, and look, nothing is off the table when it comes to the end of the season with any of these contracts or managers or GMs or whatever, nothing is off the table as far as a possibility. Now, just to pivot real quick,
1: yep.
2: the football, what you mentioned, you know, as far as the over-unders with the points for the games, I wouldn't be surprised at all, again, if we have another week one, even week two, with most of them going under. Because, again, most of these teams didn't play their regulars during those three sad excuses for preseason games. So, I mean, football is going to be sloppy in the first month of the season. It'll round out, you know, the last week of September, more likely, But, I mean, you're just going to get sloppy football.

0: I'm going to do it, Eric. I'm going to do it. I know last year, week one, a lot of the unders hit. I'm going to do an unders one. I'll put it together and I'll send it to you. I'm going to do it.
1: Yeah, well, I was already thinking of that, but yeah, we'll coordinate that one.
0: I've been on fire, so let's keep the fire going.
1: Look at tonight's game. I mean, you already have, Aaron Donald didn't make the trip, and you have that defensive tackle for the 49ers is out for the season now. He got hurt down there. So, who knows what's gonna happen with that game. So, and you factor
0: the travel. It's 48 and a half. The over-under is 48 and a half.
1: 48 and a half? I mean, I could see a 24-21 game. I could definitely see that. So,
0: yeah, it's cool. It's going under. We'll take the under, Eric. We'll take the under.
1: Yeah, right. Yeah. So, but I can see the majority of this week's games being that way. And even next week, I would say the same thing.
0: Dolphins, so, Raiders, under. No Brock Bowers. Take the under.
1: Right. Yeah, watch. That'll be the only over.
0: So, yeah, watch. But, 45-40. Yeah. Dolphins, Raiders. Yeah, those are throws. Right. By the way, they didn't announce who's starting for the Raiders. Raiders still haven't announced that. I haven't seen it anywhere.
1: Well, that's interesting. So, yeah, you got to figure one of these teams will probably be inspired by the Mets Marlins game from tonight, and they'll be like, "Oh, we have to score a lot," you know. But
0: I've been corrected. Yeah, Cousins will start week one for the Raiders. Mendoza backup, and JJ McCarthy holding the clipboard. He's the third stringer for the Vikings. How the mighty have fallen. Boy. Yeah, I know. I know. Gio's happy about that. Seven. Yeah. What's his name? Nine. That's him. Nine. Clipboard. Yeah. Third string duties. Carson Wentz the backup.
1: Yeah, it's. Yeah, it'll be interesting. I don't know, but anyway, that's what I'm looking at.
0: All right, we'll talk, Eric.
1: You got it. I'll talk to you in a bit.
0: You got it. Thanks for the call. Kirk Cousins week one versus Malik Willis. What is the over under on that game? Let's see. So you got Bills, Texans 44.5, Ravens Colts 47.5. Jets Titans, you want to take a guess at that one, please? What do you think the over under for Jets Titans is?
2: 40.5.
0: 38.5. Dolphins Raiders.
2: Adjusting for the no Bowers news, I'll go the same 40.5, I guess, for Jets Titans.
0: 39.5. Cowboys Giants. Close. 48.5. Broncos, Chiefs, 43.5. Commanders, Eagles. I know, it's week one is tough. You don't know what you're going to get.
2: Yeah, I mean, Daniels was hurt last year. No offensive line. Another new offensive coordinator for the Eagles. 42.5?
0: 44.5. Geo's Vikings versus the Packers. Kyler Murray in the mix. And they're favored by 1.5 versus the Packers.
2: I mean, it's in Minnesota. Yeah. No Josh Jacobs. I'll say...
0: No Parsons.
2: 42.5.
0: 46.5. 46.5. I think it's best bet to take the unders on a lot of these games this week.
2: Yeah.
0: Ride it out. And you got the 50% boost on most of these apps? Why not? Screw it. Throw a 10 spot on. Now, the one thing we have to do, and we'll do it after the break, we have to have the official number, right? This is it. This is the week. The Jets number.
2: I thought that was tomorrow's show.
0: Are you? All right, we'll say it for
2: tomorrow. No, okay, we'll do it today. It's not going to change.
0: Today. Yeah, we'll do it today. We'll do it after the break. It is our bet for those that don't know. Months ago, I said I'll take the Jets in the over, no matter what the number is. Fleeg said I was on crack. No, he didn't say that. He thought I was crazy. Eric and Ron Konkama said I have to watch every, Marvel movie, right? Every Marvel movie if the Jets don't go over. Well, we'll see what the number is. The final number. I don't think it's moved. I think it stayed the same and stayed consistent. And to me, it all comes down to the week one. If they lose to the Tennessee Titans, week one, who Cam Ward looks like, as he would say, we ass. It's going to be a long season for the New York Jets. A long one.
2: Yeah, their ass Saleh's head is one cheek, Dable's head is the other cheek.
0: Battle of the asses. And not the good kind. Battle of the asses. We'll see how that goes. 888-808-1019. Al Citron, the Fan, back after this.
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0: birthday, 808-1019. Let's go to Stuart in Brooklyn. You're on the fan.
1: Good morning, Al.
0: Good morning, Stuart. What the hell are you eating right now?
1: Breakfast.
0: All right, cool. What's going on?
1: You want a manager?
0: Give me.
1: Mine.
0: No thanks.
1: I didn't say that.
0: No thanks.
1: So, why do you think they wouldn't take Beltran?
0: Who, the Mets?
1: Yeah.
0: Because they want a guy with experience?
1: That's true. So who would you... You want Alex Cora to come to the Mets?
0: Well, there's three guys.
1: Well, I know. I want to piss the Yankee fans off to no end.
0: Well,
1: that works. Trust me.
0: I would take Davey Martinez.

0: And there's Alex.
1: Yeah, there's Alex Cora, and then a name Fleas brought up who I don't know if he wants back in or not, but Dave Ross used to manage the Cubs.
0: Oh, he would be a good choice. So, he did a pretty good job out there, didn't he?
1: So those are the three candidates, all have experience.
0: Was David Ross the manager in 16?
1: I think he was playing for the team that year.
0: Oh, okay.
1: Yeah.
0: Well, who managed them back then? The Cubs.
1: The guy with the glasses.
0: Oh, there's many guys with glasses.
1: Joe Maddon.
0: Oh, that's right, yeah. Joe Maddon.
1: John Maddon. Yeah, now you got me confused, Stuart.
0: Don't mean to get you confused.
1: It's okay. So what's the Yankee point?
0: Yankee point is hopefully they can stay. Hopefully you can stay healthy, please.
1: Well, that's the goal.
0: Well, we got two hits last night. Maybe I'll start catching up some few balls and send them into outer space.
1: Well, it's the Rockies, and they play later on today. You think Judge plays in the day game, or they sit him?
0: Sit him.
1: And then he's ready for the Mets, three-game series, and then they sit him the Sunday game, the day game versus the Mets.
0: Right. That should be the plan. You can't just bring him back and go all in. And I think he's progressing pretty well.
1: Well, he wasn't happy coming out of the first game.
0: Well,
1: it worked out.
0: You know what? He's got to understand one thing. If he gets hurt again, we're done. Season's over.
1: Nah, I agree with you on that one. And thanks for the call, Stuart. Aaron Judge, I can see two games off the next. Two games off the next. And then the final series of the year, depending how things are. That Tampa series, if they're two out, he's got to play all four of those games. He has to. Let's go to Pat Suffering. You're on the Fan.
2: Good morning. How are you?
1: What's going on, Pat?
2: Hey, I just got a couple things here. Alonzo thing, and I want to ask you a question about J.J. McCarthy. The Alonzo thing, really, unfortunately, it's a big nothing burger. I mean, if the Mets were in it, and he could come in and spoil it for them, yeah, if they were, like, in second place, and they came in and were riding Alonzo, but it's like a big nothing. It's almost like, hey, see, we let Alonzo go. We did nothing, you know. It didn't really affect the Orioles, so
1: The Orioles have still three back, even though they've been losing lately. They're three back at a final wild card spot, and he's had a positive effect on the team. He's leading the American League in RBIs. He had a great month and a half or two. He's been, you know, fantastic for the Orioles after the slow start.
2: Yeah, this series would have more juice though if there was.
1: This series is for the fans that miss Pete. That's what this is about. It's for the fans that miss Pete.
2: Yeah.
1: Get it out of your system.
2: Question about McCarthy.
1: Get it out of your system, Mets fans, next week. Get it out.
2: Let me ask you a question about McCarthy. Can you see him ending up out there with Harbaugh out in San Diego?
1: I mean, I don't know what's going on with if the Vikings going to end up releasing him. He's the third string right now. I do not know.
2: Yeah.
1: If I'm J.J. McCarthy, you want to go somewhere where you have a chance to start, back up, and then a chance to start. And with the Chargers, that's not going to happen.
2: Because you remember, that's a good point.
1: You got Loverboy, Justin Herbert out there.
2: Yeah. So how you feeling about your Commanders?
1: Thanks for the call, Pat. I am nervous. Week one will tell me everything I need to know. If JT Daniels is crisp, sharp, and the offense looks great, and they lose a close one, then I'm good. If they go into Philly and get smacked and get the doors blown off of them week one, I'm not going to feel good about the season. So I will get all my Commanders gear out of my system now because there's no way in hell if they're 0-3 or 0-4, I'm putting any of that stuff on. Same thing I did with the Mets this season. It'll be back to Knicks championship gear. And another four hats arrived when I was at the U.S. Open the other day. So I'm up to, I got a problem. Speaking of the Knicks, Jalen Brunson will be hosting Saturday Night Live on the 26th, the season premiere. I tried to get tickets. The window's already been closed. So I'm hoping that two tickets magically appear in my hands. I doubt it. And I do think, I heard Tommy saying that he thinks Josh Hart will be there. I think most of the Knicks will be there at Saturday Night Live, for sure. It'll be the final cherry on top of the Knicks winning the championship celebration. Everybody together at Saturday Night Live before it's full steam ahead into camp.

0: and into the regular season, opening night versus LeBron James and the Philadelphia 76ers. And the ticket prices are still holding steady. The cheapest ticket to get in the building is $1,500. It was $2,000 to start, then it went down to $15,000, and it stayed steady at $15,000. Now, I told you my plan, and I'm hoping, that's why I'm hoping for a football season, is Commanders game, Knicks Wizards, and another Commanders game. 3 games in 7 days down in D.C. That's the plan. Because a Wizards game and Knicks, it's $80 down there. It'll be Anthony Street Clothes Davis, Trey Baldy Young, A.J. DeBonta, the number one pick in the draft. There'll be some juice because it's Trey Young. And no, I'm not going to buy an $80 ticket. I'm going to move down because you should be able to get a nice seat for about what it is to sit up top at the Garden, which is right now, it's been 180 up. Usually, it's low hundreds, it's high hundreds to 200s to sit in the cheapest ticket at Madison Square Garden right now. Now, just wait to the day of the games, Knicks fans, if you want to get the ticket to be cheaper. Don't make the mistake of jumping. Oh, they're playing. No, the ticket prices drop day of the game. Be smart about it. Trust me. I do this all the time. All the time. Josh Hart was at the U.S. Open as well. I was there for the quarterfinals. It was Sabalenka versus Noskova. It was a three-set classic, went to the tiebreaker. And then that Tiafoe match versus Mickelson. Tiafoe was down 2-0. And we were about to leave. We actually started, went to the restroom, heading for the exit. We were waiting. And then he won the third set, won the fourth set, and an amazing over 4-hour match, won the fifth set. It was awesome. That was the first time I've been back at the U.S. Open since Serena won the championship in 2012 versus Azarenka. And I did try one of those honey deuces. $23 each. I know Rami was there last year. He had the honey deuces. It was my first time. So I wanted to see if it lived up to the hype. So you get it. The honey deuce. It's really sweet. But it's refreshing and it's pretty good. And if you go on an empty stomach, if you have two without eating, it hits you. But they were pretty good. Is it hyped up? Is it live up to the hype? No, but it's an alcoholic beverage. And speaking of the U.S. Open, you have the women. Sabalenka will play Pegula. And Coco Gauff, who came back from a three, being down the first set, won the next two, will take on Rybakina, who's now the number one player in the world after reaching the semifinals in our tennis matchup. That is U.S. Open talk. It was worth it. It was fun. I was glad to be there. But the workers, it's a whole nother story. The workers were terrible. And there's no room to move. When a match, the first match ends and you're between matches, there's nowhere to move in the walkways out there. You are stuck. So your best bet is as soon as the match ends is to leave. Go get your food and go back to your seat. Or else you're going to get stuck. And there's nowhere to stand and eat your food. It is a mess. Especially when it's a packed house like it was when I was there for the quarterfinals. Felix, you ever been to the U.S. Open?
1: I have not, no.
0: Never. You got to go. Are you into tennis at all?
1: Not really. Like, I check it out once, but I don't care all that much.
0: You only go if somebody gives you free tickets.
1: For sure. Yeah, there's no ad pay.
0: How much? You want to take a guess how much I paid? I sat in row N up top, which is, if you don't want to be in the sun, it's the perfect spot. You're in the shade the whole time.
1: See, I have like no idea what the
0: it goes up
1: it's
0: to row
1: like
0: Z.
1: Inside Arthur Ashe. Like, I don't know what a good guess is.
0: Think like a baseball stadium. It goes up to the bottom, top row is Z. So think of the up 500 section
1: like
0: of City Field.
1: Is 400 too much to be paying for these tickets?
0: Yeah.
1: So you paid less than that or you paid more?
0: For the pair, I paid less.
1: All right, $250 for the pair.
0: Higher.
1: $325.
0: And then I should have waited because I paid with the credit that they gave me because I got screwed. I told you what happened with the Ayala stuff. They screwed me. I paid $160 each ticket. And then the day of, it got down to $75 each ticket.
1: But
0: so screwed up.
1: Those, though, they give you, it's just one match. You get, like, earlier weeks, you get a session.
0: So it was a session. It was two matches. It was the quarterfinals, women's and men's.
1: All right, so like a session, like that seems like a fair price.
0: And then you leave, and then the other games.
1: And it costs like $800 for a drink, right?
0: $23 for the Honey Deuce. It was $23. It was good. It just didn't live up to the hype for me. It was just, it's a refreshing, cool drink when it's hot as you know what out. It was good. That's all I say. It wasn't, I got to have it again. It was good. That's it.
1: I've heard the food is expensive there, too.
0: I had a spicy Korean chicken sandwich. I think I paid $14.50 or $15. Sat in the stairs.
1: That kind of feels like in line with any other stadium.
0: Yeah, they had that at Citi Field as well. I enjoyed it. So it was pretty good. That's it.
1: If you were there like yesterday night, would you have stayed the whole way through?
0: For Ben Shelton and Alcaraz? Yeah, I would have wanted to be there for that match. I was in and out of sleep, but I caught the ending of it. If I was there, the atmosphere, that's the match I really wanted to see. I was looking at the ticket prices. They were like $300 each ticket. I'm good. No thanks. I would have definitely stayed for that match, for sure. Now, the people that had to take the Long Island Railroad home, good luck getting home. Because it is chaos getting out of there and then waiting for the train. But I would have stayed till 3:33 in the morning. And then I would have took an Uber or a Lyft home. I would have walked to like 118th Street, whatever it is. And it would have been easy.
1: Like Gordon and I were joking, if you're like a person that gets up early morning for work and you have to drive on the Grand Central past the Tennis Center and Citi Field, like could you imagine hitting traffic yesterday at 4 o'clock in the morning going to work because the tennis match went until 3:33 a.m.?
0: Well, if you're smart, you took public transportation to this.
1: No, but if people didn't, they think it's the night session. I'll get a quick drive home after it's over.
0: Oh, it's a nightmare to get out of there. And no one knows where they're directing.
1: We're talking about the people that are driving on the roads anyway. Imagine, that got screwed by tennis traffic.
0: Yeah, that not good. Nice, not a nice way to start your day. That's for damn sure. But I would have stayed till 3:33 in the morning for sure. That's the marquee matchup. Shelton. And I picked them to win that match. And if you follow my US Open picks, they're still alive. I had Coco Gauff winning and Zverev winning. They're both in the semifinals, men's and women's. I know Pat Boyle's the tennis guy. I'm right there, baby. Right there. 888-808-1019. I'll sit you on the Fan back after this.
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0: Let's go to Roscoe in Brooklyn. You're on the Fan.
1: So let me get this straight. You went from giving an award to homeboy in left field to then the U.S. Open? Bougie.
0: No, not. I wanted to surprise the wife with tickets.
1: No, but what about the Soto thing? You gave him the award that this past weekend? Wasn't it this past weekend?
0: No, that was this week. Yeah, I was there. I gave the award to Soto. I was a part of it with Latino Sports. I asked the question, shook the hands, took the photo.
1: What was the question?
0: I asked him when he was – we had to keep it light. It was, you know, it was a positive moment. It was like I asked him, who were some of the guys you imitated growing up? As a kid, and he said Cano was his guy because of the sweet swing, Albert Pujols and Manny Ramirez.
1: Nice. True. I mean, yes, I would think so, too.
0: Of course, all the DRs, yep.
1: You going this weekend, man? You're going to show some support for the best stadium in the world?
0: Well, first of all, it's not the best stadium in the world.
1: You know it is. Not even Yankee fans believe that, Roscoe. Come on, man. Come on, you know what we rocking, though. You know what we rocking. You know what we rocking. That Yankee Stadium is the place to be.
0: But how you feel about your team, Roscoe? I know you've been like, don't say this, don't. How you feel about your team?
1: Well, I heard this guy in the morning talking also how, yeah, that we're gonna. Oh, guys, you know, we play Colorado right now. I'm not impressed. You know what I mean? Like we're supposed to do this against Colorado. My thing is, this weekend's gonna be tricky because I think we need these games, man. And you guys are balling right now. I'm not going to front. You guys are balling. I don't think you guys are going to make the wild card, but you guys are balling.
0: No, we're not making it. And a motivated Soto after last year being embarrassed at Yankee Stadium.
1: Yeah, yeah. Another thing, because I like Big Blue. You ever going to go? You go to the games when your team comes to New York to the Giants?
0: No, I haven't gone. We usually go down there to see the Giants in Washington. We usually go down there to see the games. I might do it this year. If it's both teams playing good football, I'll do it this year. I know there's a group of guys that go out there. Some of my friends that I know, I was supposed to go last year, but I said, no, both teams stink. Why am I going to waste my time? Last game of the season. I think they played last game of the season. No thanks. No Jaden Daniels. Uh-uh. No thanks. The WFN Fan Focus. Now, we've been talking about the Mets and managerial candidates. Well, do you know who was David Ross's bench coach in Chicago? Cubs, that is. Andy Green. And if Andy Green doesn't want the Met job and Alex Cora turns it down, I would not be surprised if Andy Green recommends David Ross to the Mets. And there you go. You have the Andy Green, David Ross connection. And you have a guy who has experience as a manager. And there'll be no more crying about, oh, I don't want Beltran. I don't want Albert Pujols. I don't want a first-time manager. I want a guy with experience. Well, there you go. The three guys, David Martinez, Ross, and Alex Cora, if Andy Green says no to the job. Let's go to Phil and Hal. You're on the Fan.
2: Hey, what's up? First thing, I'm taking a Twix bar over Snickers bar, okay?
0: Twix?
2: And the second, Twix, yes.
0: I like Twix. What about whatchamacallit?
2: Over the Snickers bar. Easy.
0: Whatchamacallit is an underrated candy bar.
2: It is. All right. Second thing, my prediction is that Pete won't cry when he gets to Citi Field. Instead, he'll put on his first baseman's mitt and stop pounding it. Okay? And my third thing is I think the Mets will finish with 78 wins. 78-84 tied with the Marlins for third place.
0: 78 wins and 84, that means that's 6 games under 500, which means I hit the exact number, under 6 games under 500.
2: Yeah, that's right. That's my prediction, yes.
0: All right, so Pete doesn't cry. You don't think he cries, Phil?
2: No, I don't think he cries.
0: All right, Phil, thanks for the call. I think he cries like a baby, and I would not blame him. I would not blame him. Hopefully he's mic'd up for that game, too, so he can hear when he's crying. That'd be great. Now, we have a game later on tonight in Australia. Good day, mate. It is the San Francisco 49ers taking on everyone's favorite to win the Super Bowl this year, the Los Angeles Rams. I am hate watching the Los Angeles Rams all season long because I want to see them fail miserably. Enough of L.A. winning. I'm sick of it. Dodgers, now the Rams getting all this love. But I'm going to take the Rams minus 3.5 for San Francisco. I don't know what to make of San Francisco. All the injuries. Christian McCaffrey already coming to this game. He was dealing with injuries. No Aaron Donald for the Rams. Brandon Ayuk is still AWOL. You talk about a guy who's run himself out the league. But I'm taking the under and the Rams minus 3.5. You like it? Who you like in this game, Fleeks? Rams, Niners, the under, the over? Which way are you leaning?
3: You know, I'm out on the Niners for the season because, like, I think they're older and the injury situation, I'm not a fan of it. But I like that they got to Australia like a week ago and have kind of adjusted to everything, whereas the Rams showed up yesterday or
0: days ago,
3: whatever we're calling it. I don't like that.
0: So you don't like the fact they're hitting and running? See you later.
3: Yeah.
0: It's going to be really interesting.
3: Maybe they're somehow doing a weird thing where, like, they're sleeping during the day and they're keeping their clocks on American time, but I don't like that they're just showing up. I think maybe the Rams win, but with the 3 and the hook, I'll take the Niners and the points.
0: What channel is the game on?
3: I think it's on Netflix.
0: This is a Netflix game?
3: I believe so, yeah.
0: All right, so no one that makes sense. I was looking at 4, 5, 2, 7, ESPN.
3: Well, this is the game that normally, again, in the past couple seasons, we have the Thursday night game, the real kickoff, what we're all used to, and the Friday international game. This is not Friday just because of the Australia aspect of it all.
0: Oh, no, it's Friday
3: and
0: in Australia.
3: And that's why the Seahawks-Patriots got moved to Wednesday.
0: Oh, it's Friday in Australia, though.
3: It is, right. The game is going to be played Friday morning in Australia.
0: Is it sold out? Is there that much juice in Australia for Rams, Niners?
3: Who knows? Are any of these games ever sold out?
0: I mean, Brazil, they
3: love it. I don't think the NFL cares.
0: Mexico, they love it. They sell out big time.
3: Well, again,
0: time.
3: You can have a lot of people show up and be into it, and it doesn't have to be sold out.
0: In London, there's a team jersey for every team represented in the crowd. Hopefully, we just get a good game, and that's all I want, a good game.
3: I think we will get one.
0: Not a stinker like last night.
3: No, I'm going to say we get it's like 23-20 Rams.
0: So the under. Yes. 46. Take the under and the Rams minus 3.5. Take it. Now, you weren't here. We did this last year, you and me. We did a team in each division. So let me know if you agree with what I have. All right? So I went each division. I picked one team. I took the Giants under 7.5 for the NFC East.
3: I definitely wouldn't do that. My NFC's pick would either be the Cowboys over or one you're really not going to like.
0: Yeah, Commanders under. Screw you. I took the Giants under 7.5. Doesn't mean they're going to be horrible. They'll be in a lot of these games, but I got to see Malik Nabers. I got to see Jackson Dart make it through the season. I got to see their run defense. Their cornerbacks are suspect. You know, that's why I took the under 7.5.
3: I hear that. I think the Giants finish right around 7 or 8 wins. I just think your team has the potential for the bigger blow up. I think Quinn's not a good coach. You already have the offensive line issues. I don't buy into the team. I love Jaden Daniels. If he misses any time, they're terrible, and I don't like what they've built around him.
0: Well, I like the receivers. We got Diggs, we got McLaurin, and we got Antonio Williams at an outstanding camp. We got the running back room, Rashid White, we added from Tampa to go with Bill. So I like that.
3: I hope Catron Allen becomes an NFL superstar.
0: That's
3: my guy.
0: That's your guy. You get, as soon as we pick
3: I will text you every fat man TD.
0: Let's go. In the NFC South, I took the Falcons under 7.5.
3: That's my favorite NFL future this season of just a traditional over-under. Like, I'm surprised the line against Pittsburgh is only 3.5 on Sunday.
0: I saw that.
3: Tua can't move anymore. Like, people think Rodgers is old. Tua's dead.
0: Come on, man. He's not dead.
3: And listen, he may as well. He's a corpse that, like, he just... I was a Tua fan coming out of college. It's
0: not
3: over.
0: Me.
3: Like, between the, not even just the concussions, the hip injuries. He can't move anymore. It's over.
0: Who's their backup? Penix Jr.?
3: Penix, yeah.
0: Ugh.
3: The fact that Penix couldn't win that job over Tua.
0: Ugh.
3: I think Stefanski is, he's a good coach. I think he's fully embracing the tank. Good skill players. Keep him around. They already lost both edge rushers for the year. Get him a quarterback next year.
0: You know, it'll be great in that offense with those weapons. My guy at Ole Miss, Trinidad Chambliss. That is my guy. I've been saying it. If the Jets, forget Archer Manning. Forget that. He's going to go number one. All these people are going to, you know, blah, blah, blah, over him. Trinidad Chambliss not even ranked in the top 10 in any of these mock drafts. The Jets are going to have one of those picks where they can get him. They better pounce if he's available for them. There's your quarterback right there. If I'm wrong, I'll own it. But I was right about Mr. Daniels over the other ones. I know Caleb Williams had a good season last year. Drake May was an MVP type candidate last year, finished second. He's not that. I don't think he's that good, Drake May. I really don't. I think he's a product of the schedule last year.
3: I think what you're going to see, because I think Atlanta still might not even have their first round pick. And if they don't, like, I would not be shocked to see them trade a player for a top like that. That's going to shift to a rebuild. They don't have a quarterback.
0: No, they don't. And I have Drake London on my fantasy, which makes me worried. Because he's a great talent. And he signed the new deal as well. NFC North. I know Gio's driving on the way in. I took the Vikings on the 8.5.
3: I think you have to here just because the other three teams, like the numbers are sharp, they're right on them. Maybe if you think the Packers are going to fall off the cliff, you can go with them. I don't believe in Kyler Murray. It's that simple.
0: And their favorites, week one versus the Packers, -1.5. We were talking about the Niners. I took the Niners under 9.5. That's the number.
3: It's probably the safest one because the Cardinals number is too low to take the under.
0: That's why I didn't take it.
3: Honestly, before last night, I like the Seahawks over. Like, I think people are just, I wouldn't now touch, the Darnold news is scary.
0: Yes.
3: But, like, they're a good team. Like, they didn't lose anything significant enough to drop off from last year. Maybe people don't believe in them. That defense still plays in the offense. Darnold good enough, and we even saw it with Drew Lock. JSN is a game changer.
0: All Drew Lock has to do is game manage, as they say. He's got nice weapons on that offensive side. And the defense, it's just be like the Ravens. Remember the Ravens? Trent Dilfer, he wasn't this all-elite quarterback, but their defense held it down. The AFC East, you know who I took because of our bet. Jets over 5.5. But I would have took the Patriots under if it wasn't for our bet.
3: Yeah, for me, I'd probably lean to the Dolphins under.
0: In the AFC South, I did it last year, and I'm going for it again. It all depends on Daniel Jones. I'm taking the Colts over 7.5.
3: Well, see, I saw Colts, the number was 8.5 or 9.5, which I am way under.
0: I
3: don't hate the Titans under. Like, I think, like, the Jets are winning Sunday because, and it's not had anything to do with the Jets being good. The Titans are atrocious.
0: That's going to be a Jet home game down there. You know how many people going out to party in Nashville and then go to the football game secondary?
3: A lot. And again, I just don't think, one, like, there's something we all know, which is that the Titans roster is terrible. And the thing that we in New York know that the rest of the NFL world doesn't seem to grasp is Robert Saleh is a horrible head coach. Yes, the Jets are a dysfunctional disaster of a franchise, but Saleh also stinks. And if you watch him on a daily basis when he was here for 3+ years, you know that.
0: Now, do you believe what he said, that the Jets will end up finishing top half of the league in offense because they got the weapons? I think he's right about that.
3: No, not top half. They won't be like, you know, bottom five like usual, not top half.
0: Middle of the pack?
3: Like
0: 16,
3: in that,
0: 15?
3: Like 17 to 22 range, yeah.
0: All right.
3: Like they won't be an embarrassment unless, I mean, if Geno Smith gets hurt, then they're the worst offense in the league.
0: Then it's over and done with. AFC West, Chargers under 9.5. Because I don't believe in Justin Herbert. I just don't. This guy gets all this hype, and he does nothing in big spots.
3: This one, for me, I like, too. The Raiders under, because I think, again,
0: what
3: they...
0: What is the

0: Raiders
1: They're
0: under?
1: Horrible.
0: Is it 4.5 or
1: five
0: and a half?
1: I saw 5.5 somewhere yesterday.
0: It's 5.5. So you're taking the Raiders.
1: And again, how do they not go 0-6 against the division?
0: Because they'll end up stealing the game versus the Chargers.
1: Maybe that, like, if Herbert, Knicks, and Mahomes are healthy, they can't play with those teams. And I like Kubiak. I just think that's a couple year long project. They'll figure it out. It's not happening this year. I like the Broncos over, similar to the Seahawks. I think people are discounting them because they don't have the high flying explosive offense. They have a good coach and they have a really good defense and they have enough on offense to be a good team.
0: This one, I think, is a shoo-in. I don't understand. I know they got Dexter Lawrence, but I don't know what else they did on the defensive side of the ball. The Bengals under 10.5. I took under.
1: I don't hate it. I think they're right around there. But like, if Burrow stays healthy, this will be the team that can win every game, 35-31. If they get anything from the defense, I like the Ravens over. I think, not that I think Harbaugh was a bad coach.
0: I took that too.
1: I just think it was a good time for a change there.
0: I took that too on the app. You know, you can do your long-term prediction before the season. I got to make the playoffs, the Bills to make the playoffs, the Ravens to make the playoffs, the Chiefs to make the playoffs, the Rams to make the playoffs, Seahawks, but now I'm nervous about this because what happened with Darnold. The Lions, Cowboys, Bucks, and Packers to make the playoffs. $5 wins you 800.
1: Yeah. So if there's ever a parlay we're taking a shot at.
0: Yeah, I mean, I just pick, you know, you pick playoff teams.
1: I have one that I love, a parlay.
0: What is it?
1: Three teams in the exact orders to finish in last place.
0: Uh-oh.
1: There's another team, like, I would think about the Browns under. Like, I think they're going to be terrible. Browns.
0: Masseuse lover.
1: Cardinals, Raiders to finish last. Who screws that up?
0: Oof.
1: In their respective divisions.
0: Well, the Cardinals are, oof. And I have Jeremiah Love in my end.
1: Like, they're tanking, and the other three teams are playoff teams.
0: Jacoby, he's starting for the Cardinals, right? All right. The Browns, Deshaun Watson. Oof.
1: And again, in a division with two good teams, and like, I don't think the Steelers are going to be an embarrassment. Mike McCarthy knows what he's doing.
0: I know. That sounds like a good one. What are the odds?
1: It was plus 163 for the three-teamer.
0: How about this one? I got the Seahawks, 10-plus wins. Now I'm nervous. They got one. 9 to go.
1: I liked it 10 hours ago.
0: So did I. The Lions, 10 wins. The Cowboys, 10 wins. The Bucks and newly paid Baker Mayfield, 8 wins. The Chiefs, 10 wins. The Bills, 10 wins. And I took the Ravens, like you said. It's 11.5 the number. 12 wins for the Ravens. $5 wins you 666. The devil.
1: Yeah, that's tougher. With 10 wins, somebody there is finishing with 8 or 9.
0: And then the last one, 5 division winners. I didn't touch the NFC East because I think it's a toss-up. I don't know who's going to win that. I took the Bills to win the AFC East.
1: You got to feel good about that right
0: straight.
1: Now.
0: You're damn straight with A.J. Brown in a walking boot. Baltimore Ravens. Detroit Lions. I know they're dealing with a lot of injuries, but I still think they're super talented. The Tampa Bay Buccaneers in probably what might be the worst division in football. And the Rams, $5 wins you 390.
1: Yeah, I mean, the ones I'd be concerned about there, I think the Seahawks are on the Rams level. I like the Bears a lot. I believe in Ben Johnson.
0: And
1: I think the Saints could be a sneaky team. Like, that could be the 8-9 division winner.
0: Everyone's picking them. Cam Jordan's
1: been
0: ruled out.
1: But not to be good.
0: Cam Jordan's been ruled out.
1: I don't buy into the Bucs.
0: And Alvin Kamara's out. Cam Jordan's out. He's been ruled out. Tyler Shuck, let's see what he does. I know he finished the season, 5-1 for the Saints? Chris Olave just got paid, but week one they played the Lions, they're -6.5.
1: Yeah, like, listen, that's one of those situations. You mean they're dogs. They're 7-point dogs at the
0: plus
1: Lions.
0: +6.5, excuse me.
1: I don't think the Bucs are good enough to win 10 games.
0: I got them at 8.
1: Okay. The Saints, I think, could be right there at 8.
0: Falcons stink.
1: Horrible.
0: The Panthers, they made the playoffs last year.
1: Yeah, I don't really believe in them because I don't really believe in Bryce Young.
0: He does have the weapons, but let's see if Bryce Young can do what he did last year. And then the Saints. That division stinks.
1: It's terrible, but like I don't think the Bucs are a shoo-in to win.
0: There's 8 wins win that division.
1: Oh, I think it's very much on the table that division winner's 8-9.
0: You have a Super Bowl pick.
1: I haven't thought about it. I could try to give you one right now.
0: Oh, I have mine. I did Ravens over the Lions, Super Bowl. from 2 years ago.

0: think it's the Ravens.
1: Ravens to the Super Bowl. Versus?
0: Yeah, definitely not the Lions. I'm kind of out on the Lions.
1: Who are they playing? The Rams?
0: No, I'm not. It's chalk. I'm not doing it. I honestly, before last night, I would have said the Seahawks get back there.
1: And now we don't know what's happening with Sam Darnold.
0: Yeah, I can't do
1: man.
0: It with Darnold out. So I'll take another team that just, I think people are sleeping on a little bit too much. The infrastructure is there, the Eagles. And we'll all be so annoyed.
1: The Birds, Super Bowl. Eagles, Ravens.
0: Like, we got to watch the Eagles in the Super Bowl again.
1: That was the pick a lot of did 2 years ago, people. Eagles, Ravens, Eagles, Ravens.
0: Well, and the Eagles made it 2 years ago.
1: I got to see their receivers. They don't have A.J. Brown. Going to see Devontae Smith. Can he make it to a whole season healthy?
0: He's got to stay you know, on the field every day. Yep. And I know drops have been an issue at times. Yep. I've always been a Devontae Smith fan. And I loved Lemon coming out of USC.
1: So did I. And he ends up on the one team I didn't want him to
0: I'm a believer that he can do something. Goddard's still there. He's solid.
1: Yeah.
0: They added young guys at tight end. And Saquon is still Saquon.
1: Now, somebody who is around the Eagles, deals with the Eagles, and said the A.J. Brown out the locker room is a beautiful thing.
0: Yeah, I don't think the... I mean, his performance on the field was terrific, especially the year they won. I don't think that locker room is going to miss him.
1: Yeah, that's what I heard. I got that information last week.
0: And the defense is still damn good.
1: I'm not looking forward to week one. I mean, I was hoping it was not the Eagles. I would have been nice. Giants, Commanders, week one would have made the trip, either or. But the Eagles, week one, after last season, Jaden Daniels getting hurt. Ugh.
0: I'll tell you the team I'd love to see come out of the NFC. I mentioned a few minutes ago, I believe in the coach, and I like Caleb Williams. I'd love to see the Bears take that jump.
1: Why is that?
0: I like Ben Johnson. I like Caleb Williams.
1: The Indiana Bears?
0: Listen, this stuff gets thrown all over the map. And by the way, did you see what the Bills are going to do this season?
1: What, did they change the turf?
0: No, what they're going to do at their games.
1: No, I didn't see this.
0: So, and I don't know, maybe this wasn't real. Maybe it was a fake account.
1: Oh, did you get Ballsack Sports?
0: I don't know. I saw somebody responding to it. Because you know how we always get the calls here. People want to say, oh, they're a New York team. Jets and Giants playing Jersey, blah, blah, blah. Uh-huh. Even though the Bills are 8 hours away.
1: Yeah.
0: That they're going to play Canada at their games.
1: I think I saw this too a couple weeks ago. I hope we didn't get ball sacked.
0: No, ESPN. Bills to include Canadian National Anthem at home opener.
1: And then I believe I got a call if somebody was
0: upset
1: about it.
0: Which is fine because you know what? Their biggest market
1: right
0: nearby
1: there.
0: Is Toronto.
1: Yeah.
0: They're not a New York team.
1: They're more Canada than New York.
0: I did this once when I was working the morning show with Boomer and Gio. Like, Gio and I, we went through all the teams that are geographically closer to us than the Bills. Your team's on there. The Steelers,
1: Eagles.
0: The Eagles, the Patriots.
1: Oh, there's a bunch of teams closer.
0: The Ravens. Like, it's a long list.
1: So why don't they just... Yeah, there's nothing wrong with it. Who cares? People get upset about
0: it.
1: No,
0: there's nothing wrong with it. It makes sense for them, but stop. Anybody that ever calls and says they're a New York team, shut up.
1: Did they pay any taxes on the stadium? No, they did not.
0: I live in Jersey. I paid for MetLife.
1: And that big air conditioner, that dumps the fire. Don't worry, my stadium's a dump too. I've said it a million times.
0: Yeah, but yours is old and getting replaced.
1: Damn straight. Right where RFK used to be. I'm looking forward to that. A brand new stadium in 2030. Oh, baby. And I'll be making a lot of trips to that. A lot of trips to that. Now, our bet, please, 5.5.
0: Lock it in.
1: It's locked in.
0: I think the Jets are going to win 6.
1: Ah, yes!
0: And if the Titans win Sunday, though, I'm golden.
1: Oh, I think they have a good chance to beat the Packers week two as well at home. No Jacobs. They're a mess. We'll see how that goes. I'll be back tomorrow, midnight to 5. A lot of football, and it's 9-11. I'm sure we'll have a lot of stories, people calling in. It'll be a very emotional day around these parts. So my thoughts and prayers with all the families going through it right now. Up next is the warm-up show, followed by the morning show with Boom and G. I'll be back at midnight to 5 a.m. Al Cintron on the Fan. Hug your loved ones. Have cancer. I'm out.

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9: And Jerry. 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
10: That was the football game did last night. Hey, Robbie, what's up? It is Thursday morning. It's the warm-up show. Al, dude, look, you're wearing a Raiders shirt.
11: The Raiders.
10: What the hell is that?
11: Well, because it's football season. I'm breaking out my football t-shirts.
10: A Raiders shirt?
11: I got this in Vegas when we were there for Super Bowl. It's
10: fair
11: classic
10: enough.
11: Raiders, though, Jerry. It's Howie Long, it's Cliff Branch, and it's...
10: whatever.
11: Who is that quarterback? Jim Plunkett.
10: Here's what I expect to see, Mr. Cowboy fan growing up. Roger Staubach, Drew Pearson, maybe a little Everson Walls, Tony Dorsett. Not this crap.
11: I don't own a single Cowboy shirt.
10: What?
11: I don't. I was
10: so
11: just
10: you're
11: thinking
10: not a
11: that.
10: Cowboy fan anymore.
11: I have a Raider shirt. Yeah, I have a Jets shirt.
10: You have a Buck shirt.
11: Buck shirts. Yeah. Do not have a Cowboy shirt.
10: Man, I'll tell you.
11: I got to get me one of those.
10: You, Connor Green, and Gordon Damer should all go out to dinner one day and talk about what a bunch of frauds you are.
11: And about how we love winners.
10: I suppose Connor Green's a Net fan that's transitioning to a Knick fan now.
11: He's transitioning.
10: What else did he decide to do? He's quit on every team, basically, and so he's switching from a Jet fan to a Giant fan.
11: I got no problem with it because
10: that's horrible.
11: Teams, players... Horrible. Switch teams all the time. Why can't we?
10: Gordon Damer has switched from a Dolphins fan to a Chargers fan.
11: I love how we go like we get excited for like let's say some dude's been in the league for like 5 years.
10: Sure.
11: And they're like, and then he's going to go chase a ring with.
10: Oh, it's brutal. I hate that.
11: Right, but why can't I chase a ring? I'd be like, you know what?
10: You can do whatever
11: you want. I'm a Buffalo Bills fan.
10: You clearly do because you root for 29 of the 32 teams.
11: Yeah, but my teams are losers. Cowboys, Jets.
10: Cowboys are not losers. Bucks. They just don't win Super Bowls.
11: Right. They don't win
10: Super Bowls. They've actually won a lot of games over the last, you know, 30 years.
11: Yeah.
10: They get to January and they don't do so great.
11: Nope. So last night's game, Jerry. First of all, the Mets. Marlins put up more points than the Patriots, Seahawks. The Mets beat the Marlins 15-14. That's 29 runs.
10: Two, not one. Two six-run innings.
11: And the Seahawks beat the Patriots 13-10.
10: Yeah, 7-0 at halftime. Really exciting.
11: But this is every year now.
10: Well, this was also the Super Bowl.
11: I know, but I'm saying, like, don't expect a lot of points on Sunday. We've seen this year in and year out now. The first few weeks of the football season,
10: sloppy.
11: Stupid.
10: Your points down. I know it's sloppy for sure. It's bad football.
11: There's no offense. The defense is ready to go in the beginning of the season. Offense is because for some reason the quarterbacks that you give $50 million a year to can't play in the preseason, so the preseason is their first 3 or 4 weeks.
10: Yeah.
11: So then that $50 million you're giving Baker Mayfield, the first four games is not even going to be doing anything.
10: I don't disagree with you that one sucks. I agree 100%. We've talked about this. The idea that they're not going to put up points, though, is factually incorrect. Last year, week one, Cowboys-Eagles 24-20. Steelers.
11: That's nothing. I'm sorry, 24-20 is not a football
10: score. It's not 13-10.
11: I know, but it's
10: close. No, 24-20 is a very average. No. I'd say that's an average score.
11: That's
10: terrible.
11: Now,
10: here are some other ones.
11: No, hold on. Let's focus on this for a moment. 24-20
10: is an average football score.
11: Is a boring football game. No,
10: not necessarily.
11: You've got to put up 30 points.
10: For you.
11: 30.
10: For you.
11: For people.
10: No, I think anything in the 20s is acceptable.
11: How is that any? That's not much different than 13.
10: That's different than 13-10.
11: That's one more. It's one touchdown.
10: No, that's two more scores for one team, and it's another score for the other team. It's actually two more. It's four more scores.
11: No, we need 30 points.
10: 24 to 13, the two winning teams, that's two more scores, and 20 from 10 is two more scores. I'm not saying it's great. I'm saying it's very average.
11: A 24-20 game, you know what that looks like in the third quarter? 17-10.
10: Potentially, but you know what? It's
11: boring.
10: Not 7-0 at halftime. It ain't great. I'm not arguing with you, but it's not horrible. My other point was Jets-Steelers, 34-32. I'd say that's pretty good.
11: That's a really good one.
10: You had a 41-40 Bills-Ravens game.
11: This is last year?
10: Yeah, week one. 27-24 Vikings-Bears. Now, there are some clunkers. There's no doubt. And the football stinks week one. There's also 17-16. There's also 20-12. Not great. But there were some high-scoring games. But the football stinks.
11: I argue sports the way women argue with their husbands or boyfriends, which is they don't let facts get in the way of a good argument. That's how I am. Like, I'll tell you right now, there's low scoring games.
10: And I'll give you high scoring games, but.
11: Right. I don't know how your arguments go with your wife. My arguments with girlfriends over the years kind of goes, I'll just give an example of how it generally goes. Why don't you ever call me during the day? I do call you during the day. No, you don't. Let me look on my phone. Yeah, I called you twice yesterday. Whatever. It just, you never want, like, they never love
10: so
11: it.
10: So you're taking the female role in this.
11: Yeah, I'm taking the female role. I go, Jerry, no one ever scores high-scoring games on week one. Then you give me the actual games. I go, whatever, Jerry. It just seems like.
10: It does, because it's bad. That's part of it. Now, week two, you had the 40-37 Cowboy-Giant game.
11: That's awesome.
10: Yeah, I mean, I think a Giant fan would tell you it was pretty bad at the end. But yes, I mean, that's a high-scoring game. So week two to week one, I will give you this. While I just gave you a handful of high-scoring week one games, a lot are very average 20-point types of games. You go to week two, and the scoring is up, absolutely up a tick, because all of a sudden you look up and there's a Lions 52-21 over the Bears.
11: Yeah.
10: Like, it really starts to move a little bit in week two.
11: Not only did you have a low-scoring game of 13-10 last night, you had Drew Locke as the quarterback for 95% of the game.
10: We've played one game, and we had Sam Darnold and A.J. Brown get injured.
11: Yeah.
10: That's awesome.
11: And Sam Darnold got injured, what is it, five plays into the game?
10: Yeah, he was one for two passing. Now, I think they really thought he broke his hip.
11: Yeah, like old man.
10: Reports are he did not, but he does have to have an MRI today to make sure.
11: They said no fracture, it looks like.
10: Yeah.
11: No fracture.
10: But Drew Locke was, I mean, fine. I mean, it's just whatever. This is why the Super Bowl was boring. This is why I had no interest in this game last night. And I did put it on.
11: And then my entire Twitter feed is just filled with people like, did you see the banner reveal for the Seahawks? And it's an AI banner reveal. And instead of it being a banner, it's a picture of Mike Vrabel hugging Diana Rossini. And everyone thinks they're hilarious that they were the ones that
10: came up with that.
11: Yes.
10: Great.
11: Okay, terrific.
10: I did not see that.
11: Oh, yeah, unfortunately, that was my entire Twitter feed.
10: Was there news from, was there news yesterday or no?
11: No,
10: there was not.
11: The only weird news that kept popping up as if it was news is really not news. There's like, Diana Rossini plans to tell her story when she gets her next job. Yeah, no kidding.
10: Okay. When's that going to be?
11: Yeah, exactly. When is that going to
10: be? I would have thought it would have been announced yesterday. I really thought we would get something.
11: I can't
10: believe
11: one of these betting or polymarket things didn't hire, you know. But she actually has knowledge on sports, so maybe they don't want to hire her. They normally just hire a hot chick.
10: Oh, for the endorsing type of deal?
11: Yeah, for endorsing. Yes. Like, it is kind of amazing that the expert bettors are hot chicks.
10: There's a few, for sure.
11: Yeah. Yes. And meanwhile, Lucy Burge always posts her record. She's like, here are my four bets from yesterday. I lost all four. but here's my outfit of the day and my flat stomach.
10: And just keep walking and showing. You're such a jackass.
11: Oh, it's true. It's so weird.
10: It is weird. But you know what it does? It gets people, I guess, to sign up. It's got to be working to some degree. Otherwise, they wouldn't keep paying them for this.
11: You know how we always talk about like a young college kids, Jerry? They look to us and ask for advice.
10: Yes.
11: My advice for now is going to be a hot chick. And then you get two choices. You can become a betting expert or get teamed with a really old man who used to play baseball. Or hockey.
10: And do those a pre- post-game show.
11: Yeah, those are your options. Sit next to a really old guy or become a betting expert.
10: Yeah, understood. Understood.
11: If you're a guy, I got no ideas what you're going to do.
10: Start a YouTube channel, apparently. That's what everybody in the world is
11: doing.
10: Start
11: a YouTube channel, Jerry.
10: Holy moly.
11: Welcome to my YouTube channel. My goodness.
10: Yeah.
11: Drake May, the MVP candidate that he is.
10: That went well last night.
11: Threw three picks. The last one, just 20. There's with 26 whatever seconds left in the game. They're in the red zone. They're down by three. He just
10: gave the game away.
11: Just throws a jump ball up in the end zone and loses.
10: Yeah.
11: What a dope.
10: Yep. Said it was impatient.
11: Yeah.
10: You think? Like, you've got a field goal locked up. What are you doing?
11: It's going to start getting really hot in New England.
10: Well, they better win games. Otherwise, Diana Rossini might continue to be mentioned.
11: Now, next week, they host the Steelers.
10: Not easy.
11: Not easy.
10: The Steelers might sneakily be good. Mm-hmm. And Mike McCarthy, you know, say what you want about him. He wins a lot of games as a head coach. I would not be shocked if the Steelers, I don't think they're a Super Bowl team, but I wouldn't be shocked if they're a really good football team this year. And they start off with, I believe it's the Falcons.
11: Yes.
10: In Pittsburgh. I expect them to win that game big. And then all of a sudden, you go to New England. You got a chance to make an early statement with Aaron Rodgers. Why not?
11: Why not?
10: Why not?
11: Right, because the Patriots are going to feel like, because right now, Mike Vrabel is going to be like, oh, if I go 0-2, stupid questions are going to start coming out.
10: You're right.
11: Heat is on.
10: Remember one thing? People didn't think they were good last year.
11: Correct. It's going to be like Axel Foley, Jerry. The heat is on.
10: Axel Foley, Beverly Hills Cop.
11: The heat is
10: on. That was the opening scene, was it not?
11: I'm not sure.
10: When he was doing the cigarette bust.
11: Yeah, I love Axel Foley.
10: So do I. Did you see the fourth one? The new one that came out a couple of years ago? It was actually very good.
11: I think I did. It was that's the one that went right to Netflix. One of them
10: did it go right to Netflix?
11: One of them was on right to Netflix. I watched that one.
10: Okay. I did. I mean, I saw it as soon as it came out. I don't remember if it was at home or... Yeah, I guess...
11: Yeah, no, yeah, I think it was a Netflix
10: situation. It was very good. It was called Axel Foley.
11: Oh, yeah. It was?
10: Yeah. And Taggart was in it right before he passed away.
11: Ah, yes. Rest in peace to Taggart.
10: Yeah.
11: John Harbaugh has already had enough of the New York media.
10: Would you like to hear this? I'm going to play it at 6:30, but I can play it for you
11: now. Let's play it right now, Jerry, as a preview.
10: So there were several questions about Malik Nabers. Understandably so. Why wouldn't there be?
11: And is Malik playing?
10: And in his answer, he's like, you know, he's good to go, but we'll see if he's good to go. And, you know, if he is good to go, he'll play. And, but you know, there's still 4 days to go. Fine.
11: He said, I think he's ready to go. We'll see. If he's ready to go and he feels like he's ready to go, then he'll play. Right. Here's your answer. He's playing.
10: So, and I've said that the whole time. Tiki's made me nervous. I guess someone then followed up yet again. And this is what you got. Okay, Rami's not there.
11: Rami's not here, Jerry. We don't have...
10: Rami's not there.
11: Okay. Should we just wait until Rami comes back and be quiet until...
10: I can't get upset with him, though, because he's probably doing something with Boomer.
11: Why?
10: Well, what do you want me to do if Boomer calls him out? You yell at Boomer. Don't yell at Rami.
11: I'm not going to yell at Boomer, Jerry.
10: Well, that's the guy
11: He's the most powerful man in the company.
10: Now, if Rami's outside just having a sandwich, then you yell at Rami. But if he's taking care of something Boomer needs, then that's on Boomer.
11: Do you know in this company, Jerry, Odyssey, that Boomer is the most powerful on-air personality?
10: And why would he not be? Hey, Rami's back. Now, can you put the fader up, please?
11: Put my fader up.
10: I would say, why wouldn't he be?
11: Most powerful in the entire company, Jerry. So I'm not going to.
10: No, we're not. But that's the guy to yell at. You don't yell at Rami.
11: I'm not yelling at Boomer.
10: All right, so here was Harbaugh, who after, as we just set this up, had enough.
11: All right.
12: I can just say this right now. We put a stop to all these questions because I'm not going to tell you who's playing in the game. I'm not going to tell you who's starting. I'm not going to tell you what package we have in. I'm not going to tell you what plays we're running. I'm not going to tell you any of that, okay? So we can make it great and have a great press conference, or we can make it uncomfortable. But I'm not going to tell you because when you know, the Cowboys know, or every other team we play knows. And that's not in the competitive interest of our football team. Does that make sense? So I think you can respect that.
11: I would have, you know, I would have followed up with, is Jackson Dart starting? Why would you tell us he's starting? Seriously, what's the difference?
10: Why would we not think Jameis Winston would get the start?
11: Right.
10: If someone had the balls to do that, that would have been glorious.
11: I would have, Jerry, if I was on a Zoom and you couldn't see my face, then I would have had the balls.
10: You have to identify yourself, though.
11: I'd be like,
10: on Zoom.
11: Oh, Jerry Recco, WFAN. Yeah, coach.
10: You'd go viral.
11: I love how important we act like wide receivers are in the NFL. Like, we'd be like, oh. Meanwhile, some random person you never heard of is going to catch 3 touchdowns this weekend.
10: Yeah, but there is, yes.
11: Is Malik playing? He's going to be involved in a total of 6 plays.
10: You are correct. Well, no, he'll be involved in more than 6 plays. But when you've got that guy that you fear, it does change the way.
11: No one fears Malik Nabers.
10: Yes, 100% they do. Absolutely.
11: I could line up no-name receivers in the NFL that are equal to Malik
10: Nabers. You cover them differently. But you know this. Now you're doing the girlfriend thing again.
11: No, I'm not.
10: And this is what's frustrating.
11: No.
10: There's a difference if you've got Jerry Rice on the other side of the field as opposed to William Smith.
11: Okay, so you're
10: in the way you cover
11: the ultimate wide receiver of all time.
10: I'm just picking the Michael Irvin. Pick the best wide receiver on the other side of the field. Do you think if you were a defense and you're getting ready to face CeeDee Lamb and the Cowboys, and CeeDee Lamb is out but Camden Brown is in his place, are you really defending that receiver the same way, or are you going to throw a double team at CeeDee Lamb?
11: I don't.
10: Come on, Barbara.
11: I wouldn't. I would.
10: But
11: I'll tell you this. Like, if they came out today and go, Malik Nabers is not playing, that line doesn't move an inch. It's irrelevant.
10: It is relevant. That's not
11: true. If Jackson Dart's not playing, that moves the line.
10: It's relevant.
11: The wide receiver
10: is a really good wide receiver who can stretch the field.
11: We just act like we'll get these jackass wide receivers, and Malik is not one of them. I'm saying like an A.J. Brown.
10: Mm-hmm.
11: Give me some others, Jerry. Like the other guy, Antonio
10: Justin
11: Brown.
10: Justin Jefferson? Or are you just talking about divas?
11: Divas.
10: Like the Terrell Owens back in the day? Okay.
11: And at least maybe in the Terrell Owens era, it was different. Nowadays, a guy has a great game because he has 3 catches. And we're like, oh, he had, wow, he really, 3 catches. But meanwhile, they're such a pain in the ass, the diva guys. And they're good for 4 catches a game. Like, okay.
10: No, I mean, Jackson Smith and Jigba had 8 catches for 130 yards last night. How's he? What do you think, Barbs? I'm just curious.
11: Meanwhile, they scored 13 points.
10: They won. And he had the touchdown. And you can make the case he was the MVP last night. And there's something to be said for guys that actually catch the football. There's a reason Darius Slayton's not here anymore. He couldn't catch the football.
11: But, okay, what's more likely to happen first? I'll give you this one.
10: Okay.
11: Or what's more likely to happen? Odell Beckham makes a one-handed incredible catch, or he drops a ball that hits him right in the gut on a key play.
10: I'm going to go with, see, it's funny. If you would have said to me 5 years ago, I would have said drop the ball in his gut. I think he's so locked in and focused right now, you got a better chance of a one-handed catch than you do a drop.
11: I'm just saying, we see these guys in practice with their headphones on, making behind the back catches with their thumbs.
10: That's
11: and then
10: true.
11: In a game in a key spot where the quarterback drops it right where it needs to be, it goes right through his hands.
10: Yeah, it happens a lot.
11: And they've got gigantic man hands.
10: And at the end of the day, none of them are any good if your offensive line isn't any good. And that's a fact. Because if the offensive line doesn't block, the quarterback has no time to throw, the wide receiver has no time to get down the field, the play doesn't develop, and you suck.
11: You know who's a great wide receiver, Jerry? Cliff Branch. He's right on my Raider t-shirt.
10: He's
11: right
10: on
11: now.
10: Your belly.
11: Cliff Branch, Fred Biletnikoff.
10: How about Tony Hill?
11: Tony Hill
10: did
11: was
10: you like
11: good.
10: Tony Hill back in the day?
11: I did. I love Tony Hill and Drew Pearson.
10: Yeah.
11: Those were the guys, and they played every snap. Now you'll get a guy like Malik Nabers. He'll be for half the snaps. You know what I mean?
10: I'm not so sure about that. Again, I think you're just picking crap out of the air. What tells you he only plays half the snaps?
11: Because everyone's resting all the time.
10: You're just making stuff up now, man.
11: Like, he'll go deep on one play. They don't throw it to him. Be like, I need a rest.
10: Sometimes they will run to the sideline for a play to catch their breath. Other times, they run 50 yards, jog back, run 50 yards, and they're in better shape than most humans.
11: Tony Hill ran deep, didn't get the ball thrown to him, came back to the huddle, ran deep
10: that?
11: Again.
10: How do you know?
11: I watched those games.
10: You don't know that he played every snap.
11: We had very tiny rosters back then. Tony Dorsett got 99% of the carries. Ron Springs would get one.
10: The game has changed. Back in the day, Tiki Barber, until Ron Dane came along, got all the carries too. I mean, the game has changed to the two-back situation. It used to be give Emmitt Smith the ball 35 times. Now, if they carry the ball 15 times a game, it's like, what a workhorse. Yeah. Your ass is a workhorse. The workhorse was Walter Payton.
11: Yes. And may Matsui rest in peace, his lead blocker all those years.
10: And him.
11: The great fullback.
10: Yeah, both of them rest in peace.
11: Walter Payton also passed away this week?
10: Oh, God almighty. All right, we're going to take, no, like 20 years
11: oh,
10: ago.
11: Number of years ago.
10: Wow. I'll give you the fan focus on the other side.
11: Oh, other side, all right.
10: Why don't you do your thing, and then we got Boomer and Geo at 6.
11: You got it, Jerry. 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
22: 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Well, we've got rain in some places, we've got wet roads in others, and in either case, it can be a little dangerous. So leave yourself plenty of extra travel time this morning. It's definitely the best thing for you. You're going to need extra travel time if you're going to the inbound George Washington Bridge. The inbound George Upper is 30 to 35 minutes because of construction getting cleared very, very slowly. Inbound George Lower is 15. The Lincoln is 10. The Holland is 10. We go next over to Queens. The eastbound BQE at Northern Boulevard has a crash there. Two lanes are blocked. As I look at it live via the jam cam, we've got slowdowns into the area, nothing major. But we are heavily delayed on the northbound side of the Van Wyck Expressway, getting up in Hillside Avenue. We've got construction up there. That's what's doing it to us. Here's what we see in Long Island's Big Three. Fine on the LIE Northern State and Southern State, despite the rain. 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
0: It's the warm-up show with Alan Jerry.
10: Hi, 527. It is the warm-up show. We've got Boomer and Gio coming up at 6 o'clock. They are already outside in the newsroom, ready to rock, but we got 30 more minutes to go. What else, Al?
11: Oh, so Aaron Judge played 8 innings last night.
10: He did, yes.
11: Wow, we almost got to 9. That extra inning, that probably would have sent him right back to the IL. Good thing
10: couple
11: they took him
10: hits.
11: Out. Couple base hits.
1: 6-1.
10: You know.
11: Don't we want home runs from Aaron Judge?
10: Yes, but I do think after an 0-for-3 night where he struck out a couple of times, I think going 2-for-4, scored a run on one of the home runs.
11: What do you think? In a couple weeks he'll have a double?
10: And well, hopefully, let's see, they play tonight. How about an extra base hit tonight?
11: Is that right?
10: A little bit of a progression, and then he'll probably, you know, go 3-for-4, 3 home runs against your Metsies on Friday night.
11: So you think maybe Aaron Judge will hit for the cycle, it'll just take him 5 games?
10: It might. He might.
11: I did see that George Lombard Jr.
10: Grand Slam.
11: How's that? It said that was the first Yankee Grand Slam of the season.
10: Yeah, they haven't had one yet.
11: That's weird.
10: I would venture to guess.
11: I feel like Kyle Schwarber hit 2 Grand Slams in a game this year. It's nothing crazy.
10: He might have. I'm not sure he's got any, to be quite honest.
11: Oh.
10: Let me see. I'm curious if...
11: You think if I just say who has the most Grand Slams in... Like, which player has the most Grand Slams this year?
10: Yeah. Someone probably has a couple. I would think. I don't think you have more than that, though.
11: Who hit one last night?
10: George Lombard Jr.
11: Jordan Alvarez has 3 Grand Slams this season.
10: Jordan. Not Jordan.
11: You're saying both of those guys have
10: Grand Slams? Who is Jordan? Jordan Alvarez.
11: Jordan Alvarez? He has 3. The Yankees have 1.
10: Yeah.
11: Jerry, if George Steinbrenner were alive, he would go get Jordan. What is his name?
10: Jordan Alvarez. Good God Almighty. He's one of the best teams in baseball.
11: If he was alive today. Multiple players have 2 Grand Slams.
10: The Milwaukee Brewers have none.
11: Wow.
10: So as I'm telling you, it's not crazy.
11: Jake McCarthy has 2. Nolan Arenado.
10: Oh my God. Nolan 2. Arenado.
11: Eugenio Suarez has 2.
10: Elias Diaz hit the Rangers' first Grand Slam of the season just 3 days ago.
11: That's weird.
10: Well, is it? I guess.
11: I mean, you do have to have the bases loaded, Jerry.
10: Well, you'd have a Grand Slam, correct.
11: When I was a kid, before I started following baseball, I thought a Grand Slam was like you really
10: had to smash the ball.
11: Yeah, like if Aaron Judge hit one into the upper deck.
10: Probably a better definition of
11: I'd call it a Grand Slam.
10: Yeah. Now, you got to keep in mind, too, Aaron Judge hasn't played since May 31st. He lost the entire summer where he's your home run threat.
11: Yeah.
10: Giancarlo Stanton basically hasn't played this year. The one guy you would think of, well, 2 guys. You would think Bellinger or Jazz Chisholm would have been the 2 to do it, and they didn't.
11: So or Ben Rice.
10: Yeah, Ben Rice. That's I forgot about him, right? 30-some home runs. Good point. But
11: yeah, we all forget about Ben Rice now. Why? Like, he used to...
10: Because he's cooled off. He was so good early. Remember Boomer and Greg made the bet?
11: Yes.
10: He's cooled off a lot since Judge been out of the lineup. Mm. That's why. Although he was at the U.S. Open taking pictures with Susan Lucci.
11: Yeah, I saw that.
10: The other day.
11: She seemed very interested in him, that old gal.
10: She's what? She's got to be 80, right? Susan Lucci?
11: Is that right?
10: I'm asking you. You don't know?
11: You know what?
10: I mean, you also thought Walter Payton was still alive, so.
11: She's got to be in her 70s.
10: Susan Lucci is 79.
11: Ooh, almost there. 80.
10: Yeah, yeah.
11: You know what really threw me off? This Barry Melrose passed away.
10: Yeah, he had Parkinson's disease, I believe.
11: He did?
10: I think so, yeah. This is horrible. I didn't realize.
11: Only 70, because
10: Yeah, it is only 70 because you're 57, for God's sakes.
11: You know what it really made me think of? Hopefully he doesn't hear this and he's in another room. It made me think of Boomer.
10: Oh, God.
11: Like, Boomer's 5 years away from 70. He's got a, like, I go, like, floating in the water in Arizona if I was 65 right now. Mm-hmm. Not that I'm chasing him away, Jerry.
10: Instead, he wants to sit here with us idiots.
11: Yeah. I was like, 70 is not far away.
10: There was a... So there's a documentary on MLB Network tonight called When America Took the Field. I watched it last night. I don't want to say his name, but one of the guys over there sent me an advanced screening.
11: Sent you a screener?
10: He did. And I watched it last night. It airs tonight on MLB Network. And it was phenomenal. But to your point about you just never know. Clearly 9/11 was one of those days you woke up. Who knew? I mean, today could be one of those days. We have no idea. And they highlighted... or focused in on three people that lost their lives and their families, and just the amazing, the way Bobby Valentine, Derek Jeter and the Yankees, Ken Griffey Jr. of all people, the way they embraced these people was unreal. But to the point about 65, 70, what happens? You just said, who knows where they could be. One of the guys that was featured, his mom was a monster Met fan. So, and he had season tickets. And I guess with season tickets, you get perks. You can be on the field from time to time for batting practice. So when his mom passed away, he, without them knowing, dropped her ashes down the third baseline, which is unbelievable. When he unfortunately died in 9/11, they asked the Mets for permission to spread his ashes on the field at Shea Stadium. The Mets said no. Bobby Valentine said, the hell with that. We're doing it.
11: He took the guy's ashes?
10: Yeah, behind home plate.
11: Mm.
10: It was unbelievable. But my point is like... that's where he was, you know, and you're a Met fan or a baseball fan. It was special to the family. So, yeah, it was pretty wild.
11: What was the, like, Jeter was here, Bobby Valentine was here.
10: Yeah.
11: What was the Ken Griffey Jr. connection to this?
10: The Ken Griffey Jr. connection was the firefighter that was, again, for lack of a better term, highlighted in the documentary or focused on. He was a firefighter who lost his life when the towers collapsed. He was a huge Mariners fan and a Ken Griffey Jr. fan for whatever reason. They didn't really say why. And to the point where he went out to Seattle to watch him play a few times. And so his wife, I guess, wrote, she's like, I don't even know why I did it. Just wrote a letter to Ken Griffey Jr., whatever, responded immediately. And basically, to this day, they still talk. Brought the, really incredible, flew the family out to Cincinnati, had his son throw out the first pitch. It was unbelievable. It was really well done. It was pretty cool stuff, actually.
11: I always think about the widows of 9/11 that then remarried and have.
10: Sure.
11: So, like, Adam Schefter is married to a woman whose husband died in 9/11.
10: Yeah.
11: So, like, assuming they have a great marriage, like, she got there
10: because
11: Yeah, it's weird. That's like weird stuff with life.
10: Yeah, rips at your heart for sure.
11: Yeah.
10: There's no doubt. And the turn, the turns that life takes, you never know. But we talk about this all the time. The ending of it is on Hollywood because the Yankees lose.
11: Yes, in the 2001 World Series.
10: Everything through the year set up perfectly for. Like, they had, you know, the Piazza home run was obviously a huge part of it. Mike and the Mad Dog were prominently displayed in this thing, talking about that day and that game. They did the show from Shea Stadium. So the Piazza home run's a big part of it. And you're like, unbelievable. And then the Yankees, and they're going to the World Series again, and they're down 2-0. And then the unbelievable wins to go up 3-2 to go back to Arizona, and they lose.
11: To an expansion team.
10: Yeah, Luis Gonzalez, like a broken bat fister over Jeter at shorts. Like, wait, they lost? But what about New York? It was very interesting, but we talk about that all the time. If God really was a sports fan, the Yankees should have won that game.
11: Right. But that Piazza home run is awesome, though.
10: It was.
11: That is awesome.
10: Yeah, it was. It was.
11: So Mike and the Mad Dog did their show from Shea
10: I remember
11: that day?
10: Oh, yeah. Yeah. I remember Chris, because I think I worked with, I could be wrong about this. I'm pretty sure I worked with him because he did a Saturday morning show. That was a Friday. I believe I worked with him on Saturday morning. And I remember him talking, if not, it was the following week. I remember him talking about how, like, nervous they were to be at Shea Stadium because they felt like Shea might be the next target because baseball was back in New York. And so Mike and Chris went and did the show from one to whatever, and then they made them get out of the stadium so they could sweep the stadium to make sure there were no bombs in it before the fans were let in. And it was a little nerve-wracking.
1: Yeah.
11: Did President Bush go to the
10: first pitch World Series, Yankees Diamondbacks? And so this is a good one, too. They tell the story how Joe, I shouldn't give it all away, but whatever. Joe Torre goes out for the meeting at home plate with Bob Brenly, the manager of the Diamondbacks. And he looks at Bob Brenly. He's like, why are there seven umpires? Should be six. Secret Service dressed up a guy like Enrico Palazzo.
11: That's
10: dressed
11: cool.
10: him up as an umpire because President Bush was going out there in all his armor to throw out the first pitch. So that's the game you're thinking about.
11: Mm, yeah.
10: It was pretty wild. If you have some time tonight, I know football's on. DVR it really is very well done. And it's just, it's heartbreaking. It's, you know, enlightening. It's a lot of different emotions watching it.
11: Yeah.
10: So pretty, and the Derek Jeter story is pretty awesome too. So it was pretty neat.
11: It is weird to be 25 years from that.
10: Yeah.
11: That's a long time.
10: Sure. All right. It's no different for us. Like Vietnam. I mean, you know, in the late 80s, Vietnam felt like it was, for us, at least, I don't know about you, but for me, felt like, man, that was 100 years ago.
11: Oh, yeah.
10: It wasn't. I mean, Vietnam didn't end until the mid-70s officially. That was like 10, 12, 15 years prior. This is now 25 years ago.
11: Yeah.
10: It's pretty crazy.
11: Hmm.
10: How about that?
11: How about that?
10: You want a fan focus?
11: Oh, I would love one of those.
10: Fan focus to. On the way to commercial breaks.
11: Yes,
10: so the Seahawks beat the Patriots in a snooze fest of a game, 13-10. You do have the Niners and the Rams tonight in Australia. The Mets won in a game that more resembled a football score. Was it 16-15, I believe? And the amazing. All of my theories about the Yankees playing the Rockies and picking up ground on the Rays, yeah, they beat the Braves again last night. So Yankees win, Braves win, Yankees play the Rockies again tonight. There is your fan focus. More coming up next on The Fan.
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4: From the 1010 Winds Traffic Center, I'm Karen Stewart with theinjurylawyer.com Fan Highway Patrol, presented by the Rothenberg Law Firm, over at the Hudson. Hopefully you're not headed to the inbound DW Bridge, then you'll really need extra travel time. We're encouraging extra travel time because the wet roads and rain in some locations this morning, but the inbound George is 40 minutes, for crying out loud. So you need extra travel time to get to the George Upper. The lower is much better, 15 minutes and 10 from the Palisades approach. The inbound Lincoln and Holland tunnels are 10, and your East River crossings from the Throgs Neck down to the Brooklyn Battery that you carry, we're in good shape. Queens, eastbound BQE at Northern Boulevard, starting to accumulate delays now. We've got a crash there. Two lanes are blocked. Westchester, southbound, New England Thruway at exit 17 in Larchmont. Overnight construction. Two lanes are closed. Stick with the Hutchinson River Parkway instead. Long Island's doing great. We've got no problems to tell you about there. I'm Karen Stewart with theinjurylawyer.com Fan Highway Patrol, presented by the Rothenberg Law Firm.
5: It's the warm-up show with Alan Jerry.
6: All right, quarter to six. We got the guys coming up in just a few minutes, but we've got more time. We got cool games tomorrow. Today's Thursday. Yeah, tomorrow. Cool games at 5:20 tomorrow morning. Yeah. So looking forward to
7: I'm
6: that.
7: I'm getting all ready for that, Jerry. I'm gathering all of our sponsors.
6: Oh, okay, good. I like that.
7: Yeah, Nudie Magazines will be back.
8: About time they start selling the damn thing.
7: Yeah, Nudie Magazine, cigarettes, a couple other things.
8: Man.
7: By the way, with George Lombard Jr. hitting the Yankees' first grand slam of the season last night, Bob Jones on Twitter, Jerry, reminds me that Don Mattingly hit six grand slams in one season. 1987.
6: Yeah.
7: And I believe, I didn't double check this, but I remember hearing this. I believe they were his only grand slams.
6: No kidding.
7: Hit them all in 1987.
6: That's pretty wild.
7: No, what I would have done, Jerry, if I would have faced Don Mattingly with the bases loaded.
6: Hit him. Throw right at him.
7: I was going to say intentional pass, but hit him better.
6: An intentional walk.
7: Well, if
6: you
7: it was said Don
6: you
7: Mattingly,
6: want intentional walks out of the game.
7: You're right. Hit him.
6: Hit him.
7: Send a message.
6: That's all.
7: No grand slam off of me, right off the back of your thigh. Man, Don Mattingly, Jerry. Do you think Don Mattingly gets recognized more in the New York area today or in the Philadelphia area today?
6: Oh, I would think in Philadelphia today.
7: Really?
6: Yeah. I mean, you see that stadium. The Phillies are really good. The fans are taking notice of him. And since he's taken over as manager, they've been one of the best teams in baseball. I would say today, if he walks around Philadelphia, he gets recognized, if not as much, more than he would in New York. New York's weird.
7: New York is weird.
6: Now, I would say this. If you're talking about Monmouth County, New Jersey, Staten Island, I'll bet you he gets recognized by everybody.
7: Yeah, that's true. If he went
6: Manhattan's weird.
7: If he went roaming around Staten Island, Jerry, oh.
6: He could sit out. I actually believe Don Mattingly could sit on a bench outside on Hudson Street, smoke a cigarette, drink a beer. No one would even recognize him.
7: Or care or look or at him. Care. Nothing, yeah. You're
6: aside
7: right.
6: from a few construction workers that are very in tune to sports around here, no one speaks English around here.
7: Yeah, they wouldn't know who Don Mattingly is.
6: No. So I say Philly.
7: Okay. Jalen Brunson will host the season premiere of Saturday Night Live.
6: Oh, good for him.
7: By the way, this seems like this would have been great a couple months ago.
6: Yeah, but they weren't filming.
7: Seems.
6: When is the first episode? Because the season opens October 20th. Be an interesting way to kick off the NBA season if that fall. Because I believe a lot of the fall premiere shows are in October, early October.
7: September 26th.
6: Okay.
7: Jalen Brunson hosts with musical guest Cat's Eye, Jerry.
6: Cat's Eye.
7: Cat's Eye. If you saw Cat's Eye on the street, would you know who he or she was?
6: I don't know what Cat's Eye is.
7: I don't either. I looked. I don't know who any of the musical acts are. Let me give you some of the other hosts, Jerry.
6: Cat's Eye with a K, by the way.
7: Yeah. So you got Jalen Brunson hosting. You're familiar with him.
6: Yes.
7: Cat's Eye, you don't know.
6: I don't.
7: The following week, Dakota Johnson.
6: Yeah, actress.
7: And musical guest Turnstile.
6: No.
7: Nope. Shane Gillis, October 10th.
6: Yeah.
7: Musical guest, Rosalia.
6: Rosalia. Nope.
7: October 31st, Halloween. Host.
6: Halloween's a Saturday.
7: Indy Navarrete.
6: Don't know who that is.
7: With musical guest, Gracie Abrams.
6: Yes, I know Gracie Abrams.
7: I've heard that name.
6: Yep. She's got a couple of really popular songs.
7: Is that right?
6: Yes. 100%. Okay. I think Gracie Abrams, I believe she sounds like Taylor Swift.
7: Might
6: be confusing her with someone else, but I do know who she is.
7: Okay. But yeah, that quite alarming that Halloween will be on a Saturday night.
6: Oh, that's
7: night,
6: brutal.
7: Oh, they'd be knocking on your door.
6: I got to go somewhere.
7: Trick or treat.
6: I can't be home.
7: Get a Twix bar.
6: I'm going to stay in a hotel.
7: Book a days in for
6: now,
7: Halloween.
6: Now, would kids trick or treat in a hotel? Running up and down?
7: That's a great idea. Why not?
6: Huh. Well, I wouldn't. That'd be no good.
7: Yeah, I don't get many trick or treaters, thank goodness.
6: Yeah, but because you're not in season down there.
7: Yeah, that's true.
6: I think
7: true,
6: that
7: right?
6: helps.
7: Yeah, that
6: if,
7: does
6: if
7: help.
6: If Halloween was in July, look out.
7: Oh, my gosh. Halloween was in July, be in trouble.
6: Right.
7: Plus, those costumes would get very warm, Jerry.
6: Yes, true.
7: Rutgers basketball coach Steve Peichel, your friend, Jerry, shared that he has cancer. Now, what the article I was reading, it seemed like he already had surgery.
6: Is that what the article said?
7: Yeah, that's what the article said.
6: I don't want to speak out of turn.
7: That's the way it appeared that the article said he had had surgery. They didn't mention...
6: Okay.
7: What type of cancer?
6: If the article said that, well, that is true.
7: Yeah, okay, the article did
6: yeah,
7: say
6: I
7: that.
6: Yeah, I spoke to Coach yesterday.
7: Okay.
6: As a matter of fact.
7: Seemed in the article in good spirits.
6: I talked to him. He was in very good spirits, very good outlook. He's got some work ahead of him for sure. But if anybody will blast through this, it'll be him.
7: And a fella named Brandon Knight.
6: A fella.
7: Well, first the headline said
6: yes.
7: Steve Peichel, and then it went, Knight will take over. I was like, Bobby Knight. That's going to be awesome.
6: He's dead.
7: Well, then that's not going to work.
6: Bobby, how many other dead guys are you going to reference this hour?
7: Where have all our great sports people gone, Jerry? You're telling me Walter Payton and Bobby Knight are both passed away? What
6: are
7: we doing here?
6: This is Brandon Knight, no relation to Bobby Knight. Brandon Knight is a University of Pittsburgh Hall of Famer.
7: Is that right?
6: His brother is Brevin Knight, who was in the NBA. Brandon's a very good coach. He's his top assistant.
7: Okay.
6: He will do a great job. I don't know, and I don't think Coach even knows how much he'll miss. I know he's going to try and be on the floor as much as humanly possible.
7: Yeah.
6: I imagine it'll depend on how he's feeling on that day. But yeah, this came out of this quite the surprise, came out of nowhere, and they have dealt with it very rapidly.
7: So, yes, very rapidly.
6: Yeah. So I said to him too, I'm like, you're calling. I love the guy. He's like, I wanted to get to you before you learned about this on social media. I'm like, dude, you don't owe me a phone call. Are you crazy?
7: Oh, so he called you?
6: He called me, yeah.
7: Wow.
6: When I was driving home yesterday.
7: And were you aware of this before he called you, or you hadn't seen
6: it? I wasn't aware. Someone had told me that he wasn't feeling well.
8: about a month ago.

0: and he runs a basketball program. That's right.
1: You're aware I walk my dog, right? multiple times.
0: Well,
1: a day.
0: Have you ever looked at like how young NFL coaches are now?
1: Yeah.
0: And they are in charge of 53 men and in the summer 90 men on the, you know, the summer
1: rosters.
0: It seems
1: stressful.
0: The college coaches have rosters of 105 guys.
1: And meanwhile, the presidency will really age a man.
0: Sure.
1: Like we've seen.
0: Yeah.
1: But so I would think the same thing. The lifestyle of an NFL coach
0: you
1: or a
0: think.
1: College coach.
0: Yeah.
1: But I guess nowadays they do have nutritious food available at the facility.
0: Oh, yeah.
1: Which I don't, if you're thinking back in the day, they were ordering, you know, chicken parm sandwiches from the local pizza place.
0: It's
1: and they were getting huge.
0: So specialized. Let me just see if I can find this before we take a break.
1: Like John Harbaugh probably has himself some nice solid meals when he's lifting weights.
0: I was going to play this, and I will. I'll play this at 7:30 because I'm not ready for it. This is where we're at in the NFL. This is Brian Schottenheimer yesterday.
2: We do all the sweat testing. We've got these cool urinals. I don't know how much they cost, but they must have been expensive. You pee and it tells you whatever your urination levels are. It's crazy.
1: What? Jerry, were we doing the bathrooms here? How do we get those?
0: They're not cheap. I will tell you that. It does, basically, the way he was explaining it is it detects and can tell you what your hydration levels are in your urine.
1: I'm getting one of these for my condo.
0: So their sports science team will tell them where they should practice, how they should practice based on the temperatures and their hydration levels.
1: Oh, that's awesome.
0: We got to take a break. We'll come right back, wrap it up. Boomer and Geo next on The Fan.
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5: 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There's been nothing to suggest that the Raiders are worried about this, but the only people who believe a knee procedure is minor are the ones who aren't undergoing the procedure, so we'll have to wait and see with Bowers. I'm Denton Day.
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8: 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Yankees smack around the Rockies again last night like they're supposed to do, and hopefully that continues for them during this stretch. And Aaron Judge getting a hit, that was good to see, as well as they continue to roll towards the postseason. And you had an NFL game last night that was interesting, got off to a really boring start, and of course the quarterback injury that we know so well in the first drive of the season, like we saw with Aaron Rodgers. We don't know if this is season ending. Probably won't be for Sam Darnold, but he leaves on the fifth play of the game with a hip injury, and here comes Drew Lock, who really couldn't get anything going early on. But then, my goodness, Drake May just throwing the ball all over the place, making bad decisions. Obviously, you got to give credit to the Seattle Seahawks defense, but man, one bad throw after another. They should have never, ever lost that football game. But you know what they call that last night, Boomer? Heart of a champion up there in Seattle. Heart of a champion. Good morning, Boomer. How are you?
9: Yeah, good morning, Jim. Doing all right. And by the way, it just goes to show you better have a backup quarterback just in case. You know, and the one thing about Drew Lock, you know, he has started, and they were talking about it last night when he was in Denver. He was a part of the Russell Wilson swap back a few years ago, and you just never know when you're going to need a legitimate, experienced backup quarterback. And he made a couple plays, especially on fourth down, to Jackson, Smith, and Jigba that ended up leading to a touchdown in the second half.

0: half. That was perfect. It was a perfectly designed play by Brian Flory, their new offensive coordinator. And, you know, they win the game. And, you know, after the game, a sullen Drake May is like, you know, I can't make decisions like this. I can't, you know, throw the ball away the way that I did and give it away. You know, when we throw three interceptions on the last three possessions, you know, you're going to lose games. And quite frankly, Romeo Doubs, you know, drops a wide open pass. That would have been a huge play for the Patriots. And right after that comes the first interception by Drake May. But Drake May gets him into position to at least attempt to tie the game. But, you know, he throws a ball off his back foot. The moment he throws it, you can look at him like, I can't believe I just did that. And sometimes you do things in games where you're not thinking clearly. And, you know, that young man learned a very, very valuable lesson, because this was a game last night. As you just said, the Patriots should have won this game. They had every opportunity. You're playing against the backup quarterback. Your defense is playing relatively well. They're getting stops. You're running the ball effectively. But again, you know, none of these guys have played in preseason. You know, and the defense is always going to be ahead of the offense. Now, we'll have some games this weekend where offenses will put up a lot of points, mainly because I think other offenses will probably turn the ball over during the game, much like New England did last night. But, you know, A.J. Brown goes out. Sam Darnold goes out. I mean, and this is what happens the first, you know, 4 or 5 weeks of the season, because this is really where preseason starts now for a lot of these players who haven't played.
1: Yeah, I mean, it really is amazing. You got everything in this first game that kind of drives you nuts about early season NFL these days, which is, you know, injuries, turnovers, sloppy play, not a lot of scoring. It doesn't feel like things get going until about week 3 or 4 because nobody plays in the preseason, as you mentioned. So, yeah, the game was interesting in the second half, I do have to admit, but the first half was just a horrendously boring football game. But it was interesting because all the turnovers and then the multiple opportunities that the Patriots had, and then obviously Drake May crashing out and throwing these horrendous, like that Romeo Doubs, the one that, not the one that he dropped because he started running before he caught the football, but
0: the first interception.
1: The first interception where, you know, he throws it up there into what felt like triple coverage and, you know, gave Romeo Doubs an opportunity. But that was, I mean, that was a miserable throw and decision as well.
0: Well, I think also on the sideline, they're probably telling Drake May, you know, give him a chance, let him go up and get it. This is what he's supposed to do. He's supposed to be a receiver that goes up and gets balls like that. I mean, you know, that was a great play by the safety of the Seattle Seahawks, too, by the way, who were missing their starting safeties last night. And look, Seattle, as I was telling you last night, Seattle is a really tough place to play. I can't even tell you how loud it is there. It's hard for me to describe it as an announcer there at times. You couldn't even hear yourself talk as the game was being played. That's how loud it is there. So as the visiting team, there's a lot of stuff that's going on. I actually thought the Patriots had a really good game plan when it came to running the ball and protecting Drake May. I thought their pass protection was tremendous.
1: I mean, there was really nothing that the offense wasn't doing to be able to win the football game other than turning the ball over. I mean, it's just it's a classic thing. I mean, it's almost too easy to say, but you lose the turnover battle that badly on the road, you're going to lose the game, even if it is a backup quarterback on the other side. And I do think that, think about, too, I mean, yes, it's a difficult place to play, and the Patriots are on the road and all of that. But from the other side, even though they're at home, I mean, this is the first game for the new offensive coordinator, Flurry. His quarterback that just won a Super Bowl goes out after 5 plays. He's got Drew Lock, who we know who he is, and then obviously on the fly designs a different type of game plan for Drew Lock to, you know, find a tight end out there, you know, get the ball to Njigba in space, just little things to make him comfortable enough to win a football game. And that, to me, I mean, that's the most impressive thing that happened last night. Hey, was that.
0: That fourth down play where it's 4th and 1 and they throw this little pass to Njigba and he takes off with it for a touchdown. I mean, that was a great design play, man. Because it looked like the play was, part of it was to be designed to throw it out into the flat to the back out of the backfield. But I think that was all just window dressing to get the ball inside as the Patriots were blitzing to Smith and Njigba. So, Drew Lock, you know, that takes a lot to do that.
1: Yeah.
0: And it's 4th down, man.
1: Well,
0: and,
1: right.
0: You know, you're under the gun and here you are. You played a lot in preseason, as Mike and Chris were talking about. He did play a lot in preseason, so that probably helped him. But again, it's just another example of, you know, if something happens to Geno Smith in his first game against Tennessee and it's Cade Klubnik in there.
1: Yeah.
0: I mean, and maybe, and you know, who knows? Maybe Cade will be able to handle it. We won't know that until something like that happens. Hopefully it doesn't happen. But it just goes to show you like how valuable that insurance policy is. They don't win that game if Drew Lock is not out there playing, and Drew Lock didn't turn the ball over.
1: Yeah, I mean, this is, we've been saying it for weeks now. It feels like roster malpractice that they have a fourth-round rookie quarterback as their backup in a season where you feel like you have to have an X amount of wins and look like a real football team, or there's going to be another regime change here with the Jets. I still don't understand it. And it's not so much about Cade Klubnik as a man, as a quarterback, as a prospect. It's just the situation. I mean, it's how many guys have we seen that just get thrown into this? I mean, it's like walking right into the NFL propeller.
0: Well, Brady Cook last year.
1: I mean, yes. I mean, we can go on and on and on from
0: Zach Wilson, right, Sam Darnold.
1: Yeah, Luke Falk. I mean, Trevor Siemian. This is a million guys. And then you go to...
0: Who's the kid from Canada?
1: Strebler.
0: Yeah, Strebler.
1: Strebler. I mean, yeah. It's not... So I'm not necessarily knocking Cade. It's more about the Jets having him in potentially this position where he's just going to be another guy who's going to get chewed up and spit out because the Jets mismanaged something. So I hope it doesn't happen. You know, maybe something changes over the next couple of weeks where another veteran quarterback comes in. But yeah, I mean, Drew Lock is not... He's Drew Lock,
0: but he's got a lot
1: of experience. He's played a lot of games,
0: and he's been on that team.
1: Yes.
0: He's a part of the Super Bowl winning Seattle Seahawks. He's a part of the team.
1: He's probably a top 10 backup in the league.
0: I would think yes. And you know, can they go on and win the next three or four games with him? They got Arizona next week. I mean, you know, they got 10 days off now. So I would think that you know this is a good chance for Drew Lock to settle in, at least for maybe for the next 5 or 6 weeks, depending on how bad, Sam Darnold is. I was wondering because, you know, I was in a game where Bo Jackson blew out his hip.
1: Yeah.
0: And it was a hip drop tackle by Kevin Walker, our linebacker. But, you know, those hip drop tackles back then were legal. This really didn't look like that
1: to
0: me.
1: It wasn't, no.
0: But it looked like he felt like he felt weird. Like what? Like he runs out of the pocket to his left. And I don't know if he comes down on his hip.
1: Comes down on his knee and it's sort of like, you know, on that right side.
0: Yeah, so does that kind of like jam his hip or did he come down on the hip? Is it a hip pointer?
1: Yeah, I don't know.
0: Now, Mike McDonald, their head coach, basically said that it was not a broken hip because they did do a CT scan on him last night, you know, as the game was being played. So hopefully Sam's maybe only out for a few weeks. I'm not, you know, who knows? I've never had anything like this, so I'm not really sure. It doesn't look like much. But, man, I'll tell you what, when he goes limping off like that, I'm like, here we go.
1: Yeah.
0: First game that, you know, the Super Bowl winning quarterback is hurt 5 plays into the season.
1: Yeah. Right. I mean, on a Wednesday night when the NFL, I mean, you think about this is how you can never, you know, predict anything. It's like it's a fool's errand to try to predict anything. Like think about, you know, the year after or just the day after Sam left the Jets and Joe Douglas talked about, all right, we had to get rid of Sam and blah, blah, blah. Then you fast forward to now. It's a Wednesday night.
0: Yes.
1: They're opening the NFL season, and Sam Darnold is a Super Bowl champion for the Seattle Seahawks, and then him getting hurt is devastating to that team and the NFL and NBC because the game, I mean, people probably hung around, but, I mean, that was a tough one, man. That was tough early on.
0: But you know what? At least it was competitive, and unfortunately for Drew Lock, 3 straight series in the fourth quarter, he throws interceptions. Up to that point, he played a relatively
1: Drake May.
0: Up to that point, he played a relatively clean game. You know, he made some nice runs. He did make some throws where the ball was dropped, especially the Romeo Doubs one where he just lays it right in there. I mean, you know, come on. I mean, Romeo, you're there. You're making $20 million a year. They brought you in, especially now with AJ Brown out.
1: Yep.
0: Hey, you got to make plays. You can't be dropping balls like that. He knows that, and I'm sure he is miserable, and I'm sure that flight home last night was miserable for that team because they lost an opportunity to start the season 1-0. They really did. They had every opportunity. They were in control of the game, and then all of a sudden, you know, right at the end, here comes Drew Lock, and here comes the Seahawks, and here come the interceptions.
1: Yeah, and that is it's a great win for Seattle when you have all that fanfare and then the banner goes up. You know, it's funny just watching it and watching it was Cam Chancellor who was introducing the Seahawks and they had Richard Sherman up there, and then you know they unveil the banner,
0: the Legion of Doom.
1: Yeah, and they are boom.
0: Yeah,
1: so they unveil the banner and I see Mike McDonald look up at it. And then he looks to the field, and I was like, that's got to be the last moment of celebration before it's like, oh, crap, we have to play a football game. We got a whole other season right now. You know, it's like, okay, we celebrated the entire offseason. Obviously, you get back to camp, everybody's patting you on the back, but it's like, all right, here we go. There's an opponent. This game counts. We got the banner up there. I mean, it's going to be like that for the Knicks, believe it or not.
0: It will be. I mean, and for all the players who participated in the championship season last year, you know, that's a moment. That's your moment. You've earned it. You've deserved it. I mean, you live for that. And just like the Knicks will be living for it when they open up with LeBron and the Sixers.
1: Yeah.
0: Now, that's going to be interesting because I really thought like Seattle played hard. I thought their defense played hard. They were missing a couple key players for them. It didn't seem to distract them. And it didn't seem like they totally lost the beat when the backup quarterback went in there. Of course, they didn't score 30 points. But you know what? He didn't turn the ball over. He played well. He played solid. And they won a game on the night where they unfurled their championship banner.
1: An unfurling.
0: Oh, yeah. You got to love a good unfurling, especially when your team wins.
1: Yeah, I mean, I don't want
0: LeBron going on for 50 the night the Knicks unfurl their championship banner. And, you know, I'm wondering, do you think that the championship banner is going to have the NBA Cup little thing in the corner?
1: I hope not, because I just want it to be about the LOB, as they
0: say. I actually
1: think
0: that would be it. I didn't want them to unfurl a NBA Cup banner.
1: Yeah.
0: Certainly don't want that.
1: No.
0: But you are the first team since this NBA Cup to actually win the cup and the championship.
1: You don't need to put that on the banner. People know.
0: Little cup down in a corner.
1: Yeah, people know. You don't need to tell people about it. They know already. You know, that champion thing there is just for intimidation factors. You know, for the opponents that come in.
0: Yeah, I'm sure LeBron's going to be intimidated. We got to go off for 50, but you never know.
1: No, he's not. He's 100 years old now, man. He's not going off for 50, for God's sakes. By the way, Jalen Brunson's going to host the season opener of Saturday Night Live.
0: How do you think that's going to go?
1: Poorly.
0: I'm surprised it's not him and Josh Hart doing it together.
1: Yeah, is Josh Hart not a big enough national
0: Josh Hart,
1: name?
0: I bet you
1: he would be funnier.
0: I bet you he makes an appearance.
1: Okay.
0: I bet you he walks behind Jalen Brunson and pinches him on the ass. Yeah, he'll do
1: oil check.
0: Yeah, oil check.
1: That's actually a good idea because a lot of people did see that and probably remember that.
0: But they've been doing
1: moment.
0: That. They've been doing that since they got here.
1: Yeah. Stuff like that. Yeah.
0: So if you're a Knicks fan, you know that these two guys are always, you know, messing around with each other.
1: Yeah. Yeah. No. Absolutely. And by the way, you know, Mike Tomlin is tremendous on NBC. Absolutely tremendous. He was so good in the pregame. You know, we were watching the game together and the pregame, and he had a couple of really good things to say. But I don't know if you saw what he said about Tua after the game.
0: I didn't see
1: it. They were talking about, like, you know, week one, and Maria Taylor asked him, he goes, you know Aaron Rodgers so well, and, you know, it's the Mike McCarthy era. You know, how do you think Aaron's going to do this season and his last season against the Falcons? Mike Tomlin just, like, seamlessly just looks over with those eyes. He's like, I don't think it's much about Aaron. I think it's about that quarterback on the other side. Last year, he was in Pittsburgh. Didn't go well for him. I was a part of that football game. They lost. He got benched. I don't think it's going to go well.
2: It's just like, whoa. Oh, my God.
0: Good for him. I didn't see that.
2: Blowtorched too on national TV.
1: They lost. He got benched. And that was that. I was a part of that game. I was like, woo.
0: Looking at some of these games this coming weekend, like that's one of those games where you're like, okay, there's no way Atlanta's going into Pittsburgh and beating the Steelers.
1: Yeah, I mean, what a drop for Tua. I mean, he had that really, really great season. Then he became a sympathetic figure because he was getting concussion after concussion. And now he's just basically dog food for everybody. Everybody is just hammering the guy. Yeah, he stinks. He should never be out there anymore. You know, you get him out of there. Waits the second Penix comes back, they're going to cut him. I mean, my goodness, what a fall for that man, you know?
0: What about, what about the Commanders at the Eagles?
1: Yeah, I think, well, that's the Brady-Burkhardt game, I think.
0: Right, how about Arizona at the Chargers?
1: I mean, Arizona's just a tough one.
0: Yeah, I know you're in these knockout leagues.
1: Oh, yeah. Yeah, you want to join with me in one of these? Want to fire a bullet with me?
0: Yeah, why not?
1: All right, good. We'll have the Boomer and Geo entry into the knockout pool I do every year. You're a Chargers guy.
0: I see, but the thing about it is, like, you know, it's week one. There's always, I always feel like when you do these knockout pools,
1: yeah,
0: in week one, there's always some team,
1: yeah,
0: that you would never expect to win that somehow comes away with a win.
1: So in this big knockout pool, and it's amazing how it works because still in the end, there's only like four or five people after thousands and thousands of entries. You could pick the same team every week. You don't have to use a team once. And still, it gets whittled down from like 1,000 to 4 every year. It's just incredible.
0: How long have you lasted in one of these things?
1: I won one. I was part of one where the prize was split amongst us, and it was a significant. Yeah,
0: nice.
1: It was great. But I mean, that was a while ago now. I don't think I've made it past week 4 the last 2 years.
0: You know, don't forget, we got another game tonight happening in Australia tomorrow morning.
1: There's a hilarious headline you have to see that the Post put out there.
0: Yeah.
1: It goes, Sean McVay and Matt Stafford look annoyed arriving in Australia. And it was just them walking off a plane. Just like all of us walking off a plane.
0: We all look annoyed when we get off a plane,
1: right,
0: don't we?
1: That flight was, what, 17 hours or something? What do you want to do?
0: About 16 and a half, yeah.
1: What, I mean, did you want him to be like doing the cha-cha getting off the plane for 17 hours?
0: Which is amazing. So, yeah, tonight the game is 8:30 on Netflix, and it will be, 11:30 or 10:30 tomorrow morning?
1: It's 14 hours, so, yeah,
0: yeah.
1: 10:30.
0: 10:30 tomorrow morning.
1: So they're trying to stay on West Coast time. That's the whole deal.
0: Right, so it would be 3 in the morning for them right now.
1: Yeah, right. So they're sleeping.
0: They should be sleeping now.
1: Right, and... Yeah.
0: Well, no. It'd be 3:30 in the morning for them, but it's like, what, 4 o'clock in the afternoon?
1: No, it's 8 o'clock. It's 8 o'clock at night.
0: It's 8 o'clock at night.
1: Yeah.
0: I mean, all right, so I guess if you could stay on.
1: That's what they're trying to do.
0: This is going to be strange.
1: Yeah.
0: And, you know, we're going to hear a lot about that tonight.
1: Oh, of course. I'm sure
0: sports science, G.
1: Well, that's what Sean McVay was doing, and that.
0: Yeah, but you got the 49ers doing one type of sports science,
1: mm-hmm.
0: and you have the Rams doing another type of sports science.
1: Sean McVay's handing out that magic mind to everybody. take a shot of this, man. You'll be fine with that ashwagandha.
2: Yeah, I know. We'll see if it's a factor or not. Or just
0: and you think you and I are complaining getting up at 4 o'clock?
1: Well, yeah. I mean, I'd gladly go to Australia and play a football game if you pay me $20 million a year. All right, Boomer and Geo on the Fan and CBS Sports Network. Just getting started on this Football Thursday. Jerry Recco joins us in a couple of minutes with his first update of the morning. 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
0: You know, I know the Mets are 68 and 78 right now. Mm. Not a pretty record. But they are 21-12 since the trade deadline.
1: Oh, wow.
0: How about that? And what does that mean? That means the Subway Series is back in full swing, as the Mets would love nothing better than to knock the Yankees off. As the Yankees host the Mets Friday night for the first of a 3-game series. So when it comes to New York baseball fans, well, we may not agree on much, but there's one thing that we all can agree on. No other truck is tougher than the Ford F-150. I certainly can attest to that. So whether you're hauling, towing, or off-roading, the Ford F-Series keeps fans coming back for so much more, just like the crosstown rivalry. So here's to some friendly competition this weekend and the truck that powers both teams, Ford, the official truck of the New York Yankees and the New York Mets.
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5: From the 1010 Winds Traffic Center, I'm Karen Stewart with the InjuryLawyer.com. 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Rain this morning. Be aware of slick road conditions in your area and leave yourself extra travel time. That's the key to all this wet. GW Bridge delayed from overnight construction. That's problem number 2. As we check what we need to know about the bridges and tunnels, the George is 40 for the inbound upper level. Don't expect it to get any better, just worse from here. The lower, keep it there 15 to 20 minutes or 10 from the Palisades approach. The inbound Lincoln's 10, not for long though. And the inbound Holland is 25 from the Skyway and 15 minutes from the Newark Bay Extension. Brooklyn, inbound Gowanus at the Bell Parkway merge. We have a disabled truck in the right. The westbound belt at Erskine Street, very busy. Disabled mini school bus out there. The right lane is closed. In New Jersey, the southbound Garden State Parkway at 142 in Hillside has a collision on the shoulder. And southbound 287 at Exit 3 for New Durham Road in Edison. Overnight construction still out there. And the right lane is closed. 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
1: I got to say, since it, you know, it's football week this week, and of course last night was opening night, and tonight is a game tomorrow in Australia as we get ready to watch it, I had my friends from Fanatics send over some stuff.
0: Ooh.
1: And I want to give it first to the guy that I think. You know, the voice of the Cowboys.
0: Oh, the voice of the Cowboys, Jerry.
1: Right. Jerry, here is your fanatic stuff to get you ready for
2: the
1: season.
2: Well, this is very exciting.
1: Yes, it is very exciting.
3: Ooh.
1: See what you got there.
3: What do we got? Opening up the box.
4: I got to know. Jerry Cowboys.
1: Jerry Cowboys.
3: All right. Oh, snap. Oh, snap, he said.
4: Well, because it's a big box.
3: Oh, baby, look at that.
1: Oh, you're a big guy. Man. Need a big box for a big guy.
4: I have gotten fat.
1: You're a big star, Jerry.
4: Wow, look at this.
3: What a great sweatshirt that is.
4: How awesome is that?
3: Hooded sweatshirt.
1: Look at that.
2: That's pretty good. There's more.
1: Oh, there is more.
2: Oh, there's more. We've got... Can I do the game in this?
1: You can, sure. Why not?
0: I don't know if that's ethical.
2: Is that ethical?
1: That's like the sideline stuff that Brian Schottenheimer is going to wear.
0: A little crew neck spot.
4: I love that, dude.
1: You love Brian Schottenheimer?
4: And another awesome...
1: I love Mike McDonald.
4: Look at this.
1: Look at that.
3: Tremendous.
2: Thank you very much to Boomer and Fanatics.
1: Oh, you're
3: wonderful.
1: Wonderful.
2: Now, this will be the question I have.
1: Yes.
2: How many different sweatshirts and teams is in Al's box?
1: I got a box for Al.
2: I'm sure you
1: Al's
2: do.
1: Got a box.
2: Al's got a box.
1: I'll have Al open his box maybe at 7 o'clock.
5: Will it be Al. Bucks, Jets, Cowboys, and who knows?
2: Raiders?
1: You know, Al, you know who I picked for you.
5: Yes. I would say Bucks.
1: Go Bucks!
5: Go Bucks!
2: This is really awesome. Thank you very much.
1: Yeah, you're very welcome, Jerry.
2: Thank you.
1: Now, wear it proudly.
2: I will.
3: Ever since Rami joined the show, he has been left out of everything. When stuff comes in, he doesn't get any of it.
1: Well, he hasn't been here long enough.
3: I understand. I'm just stating the facts. You know, with the invite to the Hall of Fame induction, he's not getting that. So I wonder, did Rami get a box? Did Rami get a Fanatics box? Is this the first time that he got a piece of the Boomer runoff, which is a very special place to be?
1: Yeah. Rami got a box.
2: Oh, I got a box!
3: There we go.
1: Yeah, Rami got a box.
6: Is it all Dolphin stuff? They thought Rami was Eddie?
1: No. Rami is a Jet fan.
3: Nice.
7: That is correct. Thank you.
1: You're welcome. But, you know, you'll open your box a little bit later. Okay. Gio got a box.
6: Oh, I got a box.
1: I also got Sean Marash a box.
3: Oh, did you?
1: Yeah, because he's the Giant fan.
3: Is it filled with boner pills?
8: Better sex! I'm having better sex! Boomer got me a box!
1: I got him a box, yes.
3: That is tremendous. All right, Jerry Recco is here with all his Cowboys gear and an update. What's up, Jerry?
6: All right, well, football season is here. We are brought to you by Town Fair Tire. Nobody beats Town Fair Tire. Nobody. So you had the Seahawks and the Patriots last night to open up the season. 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Perhaps Drake May should have had a diaper on last night as he soiled himself down the stretch.
9: Patriots down by 3, 26 seconds to go. Shotgun snap to May. Moved out of the pocket, throws a pass, end zone. Intercepted in the end zone. Was he inbounds? Intercepted by Job. Seattle has picked off May. They've done it again.
6: As he kept
9: the guy is drunk.
6: Kept his feet in bounds. Kevin Harlan, Westwood 1. Seahawks hold off New England 13-10. They were in clear position for at least a field goal. May the bad pick, and Seattle takes the season opener. Here was Mike McDonald talking about the way his team battled through the Sam Darnold injury, which happened early. Drew Lock came on. It was 16 of 22 for 187 and a score.
10: We lost Sam, you know, first-time play caller. I thought Fleury did a great job of adjusting on the fly off to staff. Drew Lock deserves a gigantic shout out for playing, you know, clean football and you know, we'll improve our operation.
6: Yeah, as
1: no, that's
6: go
1: it. Clean football. You know, it looks like Sam's right knee hits the ground and jams his hip is what it looks like to me.
3: Yeah, I mean, it's just an awkward fall. I mean, this is what happens in a violent game.
1: But you can't ask for more than what Drew Lock gave you last night.
3: Oh, yeah.
1: Just don't go out there and turn the ball over, fumble it, you know, make misreads, kind of like the way Drake May did in the fourth quarter. But give him credit and give them credit for having him on the roster.
2: And all indications are that Darnold is okay as of now. He will have an MRI, though, they say later today. You also had A.J. Brown leave the game with an ankle injury. On New England's side of things, Mike Vrabel, not good enough.
7: You know, we got to have a chance. We got to be great in that situation. You know, we've got the field goal. You know, offense did a great job of battling back and fourth down conversion and putting ourselves in a position. And again, we want to be aggressive and just not reckless.
2: And you could make the case that last throw was reckless. Here was May, who had full accountability.
11: Yeah, lost patience and costed us. I think it just, you know, decisions that cost us the game, you know, on my part and my end. And, you know, I vowed to myself to be better. And realize it's, you know, it's a long season, but at the same time, you can't have those.
12: You know, remember, the Patriots last year lost their home opener to the Vegas Raiders and Geno Smith. Mm. So, I mean, like, they're used to losing these opening games, I guess, under Mike Vrabel. But I think he was trying to throw the ball away.
2: I thought so, too.
12: And it just kind of floated back into play, and it was a great play by that defensive back for the Seahawks. Yeah.
2: So you got that game out of the way. Now it's the Niners and Rams in Australia. Kyle Shanahan with the media. He was asked his thoughts that Aaron Donald is not playing for LA, didn't make the trip.
13: Very excited. I told you guys last time I talked to you guys, he was definitely playing. So I've never been more excited to be wrong about something. So we're good.
2: Fair enough. What was your initial reaction, though, when you heard the news?
13: I just smiled and said, that's good. So we're going to have to see him eventually. We play them twice. So but I was hoping he won it. I was preparing for the worst, and glad that we don't have to see him this week.
2: And they do not, and that game will be later tonight after 8 o'clock, 10 or 11 o'clock in the morning, Australia time. Meantime, Sunday at 1, you've got the Jets and the Titans. Sunday night, the Giants home for the Cowboys. New Giants head coach John Harbaugh. Well, now, these are a little long, but you'll see why. He was asked about the availability of Malik Nabers.
14: Will Malik Nabers play this week?
15: We'll find out on Sunday night.
16: Did he practice fully today?
15: He did.
14: Has he taken some contact?
15: He did today. We're in pads.
17: What have you seen from him?
15: I think he's ready to go, man. We'll see, though. I mean, it's still 4 days, 5 days, 4 days until we play. So, if he's ready to go and he feels like he's ready to go and he's you know, it's then he'll play.
2: All right. So you get where we're going here. He had enough at this point.
15: I can just say this right now. We put a stop to all these questions because I'm not going to tell you who's playing in the game. I'm not going to tell you who's starting. I'm not going to tell you what package we have in. I'm not going to tell you what plays we're running. I'm not going to tell you any of that, okay? So we can make it great and have a great press conference, or we can make it uncomfortable. But I'm not going to tell you because when you know, the Cowboys know.
12: Yeah, that's very. It's actually very simple when you think about it. But then, what kind of press conference can we have?
3: You can. Well, that's the verbal equivalent of him just dropping his penis on the podium. That's what that is. He is setting the boundaries, and he's going, this is the way it's going to go, and if you guys want to have a good relationship with me, then you do it my way.
2: What a visual.
3: Yeah. Just by the way, guys. This is the deal.
2: Boomer, you played in the NFL a long time. Any coach ever drop his penis on the podium?
12: No, I don't think so. Guys have dropped other things on the podium.
2: Very funny. Baseball-wise, at the stadium, Yankees took it to the Rockies again. A rookie with the biggest swing of the night.
18: Pitch. Swing on to hit the right field and hit well. Carry. Giddy up, baby. Giddy up. God, a grand slam for the kid. George Lombard Jr. goes off well. A grand slam.
2: And it was the first of the season for the Yankees.
3: But how many RBIs does he have now?
2: Oh, I stopped it. He probably did it. It's just enough. 6-1 was the final. Well, because he does that in his home run calls usually. It's home run number 25, RBIs, 45, 46, 47, and 48.
3: Oh, okay.
2: That's usually, I can play the whole thing if you want.
12: No, it's okay. No. It's
2: oh, if I didn't think so. So the grand slam. obviously the big at bat in the game. And so that's why Lombard Jr. is the thriving player of the game. 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
12: So now we got Volpe coming up now?
2: Yes. Jazz is out. Volpe looks like backup.
19: That's a Volpe.
2: He's got like a bunch of home runs in his last week and a half of games, so maybe he'll come up and hit some grand slams.
12: It's kind of interesting. Gio and I were listening to Cuckmack yesterday, and now all of a sudden they hate Caballero. I mean, was it like 3 months ago Caballero was the hero? Like, he was the guy that, you know, you could plug in anywhere, could do a lot of different things for you, steal a base, you know, lay down a bunt. Everybody was just, like, lauding the fact
20: he's
12: that
20: like
12: they had
20: the
12: him.
20: He's like the backup quarterback. You love him. He comes in and does well.
21: He plays every day.
20: There's warts.
3: It's the peaks and valleys of being a fan, man. You know, you love a guy, then you hate a guy. Just seems ridiculous for us with the season that we've seen from the Mets to complain about guys who have helped out at any point in the season. But when you're Cuckmack, you need A-plus performance from everybody across the board.
12: Everybody's got to be an all-star.
3: Yep, that's
12: it's unbelievable.
3: Right.
20: Now, the Yankees are still 4 games behind the Rays because the Rays beat the Braves again. 7-2 was the final last night. You've got the series finale this evening. Max Fried on the mound for the Yanks. The Mets did hold off the Marlins in a wild game, 15-14. A.J. Ewing, Christopher Morel, and Luis Torrens, a combined 9-for-13 with 9 RBIs and 7 runs scored. The Mets are off today. They will play the Yankees over the weekend. Dodgers beat the Reds 14-1. Notable here, L.A. put Shohei Ohtani on the IL with the injured right arm.
12: Again?
20: Yeah. He ain't right. He's not right. I'm sure he'll be ready for the playoffs to DH, but he is not right now. Rutgers basketball coach Steve Peichel did announce on social media yesterday that he was diagnosed with cancer, and Brandon Knight will, I think, going to run the day-to-day situation until he's back fully.
12: Oh, man. Steve, is he going to be okay? Is it like, are they expecting a full recovery?
20: Yes. Okay. He, I believe he's taken care of a lot already.
12: All right.
20: But there's still a grind in front of him, so Brandon Knight will step in and run a lot of the day-to-day activities. Former NHL player, coach, and ESPN analyst Barry Melrose passed away. He was just 70 years old. At the U.S. Open, Alexander Zverev. Okay.
12: Beat,
20: here we go, Boutique Van DeZangel?
3: Yeah, I stayed there once, actually. It was a beautiful place.
20: Boutique Van DeZangel.
3: Yeah, it's a great bed and breakfast.
20: I have no idea.
3: Yeah.
20: During this match, Josh Hart was in the booth in ESPN, and, you know, they were talking about, you know, the Knicks, the basketball season starts in about a month and a half or so. You guys are now going to have a big X on your back, and Hart says, actually, we don't see it that way at all.
22: I don't think we have a big target because I don't think anyone's picking us to win again. So we're using it as fuel, man. We're still the hunters. We're not satisfied with
20: one. And that's their mentality. Go out and win another one because no one thinks they're going to win again. Meantime, American Coco Gauff reached the semifinals. 3-set win over Mira Andreeva.
3: Thank you, Jerry. 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
5: 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Clouds this morning, partly sunny later this afternoon. High of 87. It's 72 right now in New York City.
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0: 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Amongst the rain and the wet roads, we've got the George Washington Bridge's upper level. Inbound George upper, 40 minutes because of earlier overnight construction on the upper level. That number will not improve. It will only get worse from here on out. Inbound George lower level has a 25-minute delay from the Palisades approach at 10. The Lincoln's only 15, but the Holland is 30 from the Pulaski Skyway and 20 minutes from the Newark Bay Extension. We have that accident still on the shoulder in New Jersey on the southbound Garden State Parkway at 142A in Hillside. If you're traveling Westchester, good news finally on the southbound New England Thruway. Overnight construction got cleared from the two lanes at exit 17 in Larchmont, so we're back in business there. But now on the northbound New England Thruway, we've got some new problems near exit 16, which is for New Rochelle. It looks like we've got problems out there as far as an accident. At least one lane is blocked, so watch for that. We look great on Long Island on the LIE Northern State and Southern State, and there are no mass transit issues. 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

0: Yankees win. George Lombard Jr. with the Grand Slam. NFL opens last night with the Patriots losing to the Seattle Seahawks. And Drew Lock, who comes in for Sam Darnold. Good to hear, though, that the initial reports for Sam is it's not going to be something that's going to last very long. I am very excited for this game tonight, not because it's in Australia, but just because, you know, the Rams are that team that everybody's talking about. It's almost like the Dodgers in baseball, where it's like, oh, this is the team to beat. Yeah, the Rams are going to be the team, and both teams happen to be in Los Angeles. And the 49ers, who are in a, you know, they're in a weird place. It feels like their window is really close to closing because they still have a great head coach. They've got a quarterback you can trust, all of these things. But they ran into some of their own cap issues. Everybody always gets hurt out there. And they've got teams in their division, namely the Rams, who just have a better roster. So,
1: well, they also have to deal with Seattle.
0: Well, yeah, that too. Yes, of course, who are the Super Bowl champions. So they are firmly, you know, third in that division. And this was a team that it felt like they needed to capitalize when they were their dominant selves and win a Super Bowl. And they were right there and they were close, but.
1: Well,
0: just
1: the good news
0: happen.
1: For them is that they looks like George Kittle's going to be back playing for them.
0: All right.
1: And also Nick Bosa. So both of those guys are on the field. You got two all pros, you know, back on the field with Brock Purdy, Christian McCaffrey. I mean, you know, the Trent Brown, they're going to have, or Trent Williams, I should say, they're going to have, they're still going to have a very good team. And Brock Purdy's one hell of a quarterback, man. You know, it's amazing, you know, listening to people talk about quarterbacks in the league. And it's amazing to me that somehow, some way, they forget about Brock Purdy. Like, very rarely do I hear, like, he's, like, in the top six or seven quarterbacks.
0: Yeah.
1: But every year, he has numbers that can support that.

0: It's amazing all of the things. Like, if you're John Lynch and Kyle Shanahan, you probably sit around and talk about all the missed opportunities that you've had.
1: And all the injuries.
0: And all the injuries and all the things that have happened. And, you know, Bosa going down and then Brock Purdy getting hurt in the championship game and all of the things.
1: They got to get rid of that electrical substation away from their practice facility.
0: Man, I would do anything to change things up over. I don't know if it has anything to do with it. I have no idea. It's above the pay grade spot. I don't know if their ligaments are getting screwed up because of that.
1: And Purdy's one of those guys that got injured last year too.
0: Yeah.
1: You know, so with Mike Evans, I could see the back shoulder throw down in the red zone quite a bit.
0: Oh yeah.
1: He does that really well. And you know, when you throw into a 6'5" wide receiver, it's got a 7-foot wingspan. That's exactly what you want to be doing.
0: All right, we'll take some calls coming up next, 888-808-1019. It's a Football Thursday on the Fan and CBS Sports Network. Boomer and Geo coming right back. As summer winds down, a new season of luxury is arriving at Mercedes-Benz of Edison.
2: Oh, boy.
0: What?
2: Oh, boy.
0: Well, we saw Doug yesterday, the great Doug Wells.
2: Yeah, we did.
0: I don't know what game he was playing yesterday. It was almost like he was playing polo without a horse.
1: I felt like his caddy was like one of those dogs that's looking for the pheasant that you shot. Because that caddy was in places that no caddy's ever been on that golf course.
0: Oh, Doug. 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Visit Mercedes-Benz of Edison, where luxury is always in season. Tell Doug Wells that I sent you. And also tell him that I beat him.
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4: I don't know what in the world happened to Drake May on Wednesday, but he was awful. Like, really, really awful. I've never seen him that bad. You've never seen him that bad. In 2025, he nearly won the NFL MVP. On Wednesday, he cost his team the game with his first ever 3-interception performance, and he lost to Drew Lock. How did that happen? It's only one game. Patriots fans shouldn't panic, but he needs to be better. I'm dead man.
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0: 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Seahawks beat the Patriots, first NFL game. Yankees and Mets both win. I didn't see the Met game after it was 8-0. We checked on it. On it last night, and that was basically it, but it's a wild finish as they just barely hold off the Marlins, but whatever. That season is over, just a crazy, wacky game. It's really all about the Yankees when it comes to New York baseball, and obviously as we get ready for the Jets and Giants on Sunday.
1: Now, that was, they actually scored more runs than the football team scored points
0: last
1: night.
0: Yeah, that is
1: true. By the way, Rami, come on in here. You can get your box.
0: Oh, look, get in your box. Getting all fired up for the Jets.
1: Yeah. I like it.
0: You doing that podcast with Thomas Jones still?
1: Bilal Powell. Here you go. Yeah. You can open it over there.
0: Yeah, open it over here. Yeah. You got some scrote shorts in there for him?
1: Hopefully they didn't give me any scrote shorts.
0: Jets scrote shorts.
1: He's got his scrote shorts on today.
0: Well, of course he does. I think he wears those throughout the summer, winter. I've never seen him in pants.
2: Thank you, Jets. That's not true.
0: No, I've never seen you in pants. I mean, you might have worn pants. I just haven't seen you in them. All right, he's opening it up. All right.
3: What do we got here? Ooh. This looks great. Thank you. This looks fantastic.
0: You got a full zip up.
3: This is a crew neck, a green Jets with kind of like that new Jet logo.
1: Yeah.
3: That's pretty cool right there.
0: Yeah.
3: So I like that.
1: That's most of the stuff that the coaches wear on the sidelines now.
3: Yes, yeah, fantastic. And then a full zip up, a black zip up.
0: Oh.
3: Champion.
0: Got a little zip up
3: throwback vibe to it.
0: Which one of those are you going to wear tomorrow? Because you know you're wearing one tomorrow.
3: I had something else that I was planning on wearing tomorrow.
1: Oh, God.
0: You're planning out outfits?
1: You plan out outfits?
3: Football of the season, you know?
0: You're planning out outfits?
1: No, what a total tool bag.
3: Football season week one. I mean, it's the first football
1: season. That's why I got you some new stuff.
3: Then I guess I'm wearing this tomorrow.
1: Or whatever.
0: Well, what were you planning on wearing? I mean, you're keeping it a surprise?
3: Yeah. No, I was going to wear a Jet jersey tomorrow.
0: Okay.
1: Okay. Yeah.
0: Was it a Boomer jersey?
3: It was.
0: Oh, my God.
1: Yeah, I don't

0: to that.
1: Jesus Christ.
0: I mean, come on. What are you trying to do? Give me the shakes?
1: I mean, you were going to wear a Boomer number 7 Jet jersey tomorrow.
2: I'm a Jet fan. I have the jersey. I work here with Boomer.
1: Yeah, I mean, I understand the logic.
0: That's a little suck-up spot,
1: yeah,
0: though.
1: I mean, it's like you just climbed into his ass, basically, and set up shop. I mean, it's just, you got to know. You'll figure it out as time goes on, but you got to know where that line is between, like, respect and kiss ass. You know what I mean? And coming in on the first football Friday with a Boomer Jet jersey, that's crossing the kiss ass line.
0: That'd be a lot for me to handle tomorrow.
2: So you're saying I shouldn't do that?
0: No, I gave you some stuff to wear. You should wear some of the new stuff.
2: I actually really like
0: later on in the season, if you want to do that, you know, we get into the season, things are going, you want to do that, you know, fine. You know, but not tomorrow.
2: Okay, got it.
0: Maybe, I mean, tomorrow we're doing our first kickoff show with Mike Valenti tomorrow.
2: Perfect.
0: Hey, yeah, I got you some nice Jet stuff. Wear one of those things.
2: I will wear this. Thank you so much.
0: And you're welcome.
2: Thank you for
0: you're lucky. You're a part of it now.
1: Yes, yeah. There you go. It's your first box of stuff.
2: Yeah. I got a Boomer Esiason Foundation hoodie yesterday. So,
0: Second. They already gave you something.
2: I know. Sorry.
0: I told them not to.
1: Wait, did you? Who gave it to you?
2: There was one with my name. It said Rami.
1: Oh, really?
2: Yeah.
1: Uh-oh.
3: Planska.
2: Al was going through the bag.
0: Oh, Planska.
1: Planska?
0: Planska.
1: Oh, man. Was that approved? Was that authorized?
0: I think he did that on his own.
1: Oh, man. All right. Well, you're in the mix here.
2: Thank you.
1: I did save you from flack tomorrow, because if Boomer saw you wearing that jersey and was like, why didn't you wear the stuff that I gave you yesterday, dummy? So I just saved you a little
0: bit. Right. We saved him. All right.
1: Yeah, saved him.
0: That would have been a little rough for me yesterday. You know, I just want to come flying out of the box with, you know, him wearing my jersey.
3: Paired with the scrotum.
0: I mean, come on.
2: Well, I knew that would have played well also for you guys. It would have given you guys 3 hours of content.
0: Oh, my God.
1: Let's go to John, who's in Garden City. What's going on, John?
4: Hey, good morning, guys. Listen, I just wondered what you guys thought about that play that Darnold got hurt on. We used to call it a roll, and Boomer may know what I'm talking about. You tackle a guy, and then you give an excessive roll over the man to try and injure him.
0: And yeah, I don't think that happened here. But I will say, John, that yes, and if you would have heard Phil Simms the other day, he would tell you the same thing I would tell you. What the defensive linemen used to do is they would grab you and they would drive you into the ground and throw their entire weight on top of you with the force of driving you into the ground. They can't do that anymore. I thought this was a reasonably legal play by the defender.
1: Yeah, I mean, he did roll over him when they went to the ground, but I think that
0: can't
1: the injury...
0: stop that.
1: Right, exactly. It's just momentum. I think the injury occurred, though, when his knee slammed into the turf as hard as it did, and it just... I mean, I don't want to sound... I sound like an idiot, but it dislodged something.
0: But I actually thought that the defender did not really fall on Sam. He went to the side because he's afraid. Like, they're all afraid if they take on the quarterback and they drive them into the ground that they are going to get a 15-yard penalty and probably a fine.
1: Yeah, this was not an intentional thing. It was a football play, and luckily it seems like he's not going to be out for an extended period of time, and they were able to win a football game essentially without him. Let's go to Adam, who's calling from the Upper East Side. What's going on, Adam?
5: Morning, guys. How are you?
0: All right, Adam. What's happening?
5: Hey, Boom. We were doing our fantasy football draft a few weeks ago out in Shoreham Winning River area. And
0: nice.
5: A buddy of we heard this landline phone ringing, and, you know, we're all looking around. What is it? A buddy of mine from the 80s has an autographed Bengals telephone helmet that you signed about 30-plus years ago. And this thing is in mint condition, and he wanted me to call the show to offer it back to you so you could, I guess, give it to your charity and auction it off to the charity.
0: Are you kidding me? What am I supposed to do with that?
5: This, I don't know. There's apparently a market. We didn't want to go on eBay. We figured we'd call you first.
0: Well, market for this?
5: There's a just like there's a market for the starting lineups you had with the nice pose and
0: I remember those, of course, and especially the ones that are unopened.
5: Yeah, this helmet phone is it's pretty awesome. We just thought it was a Bengals helmet signed by you, and then it started ringing.
1: So he's got it hooked up to a landline.
5: Yeah, he still has a landline in his house in Wading River.
1: He needs to keep that there.
0: That is Wading River, by the way.
1: Yeah, Wading River, tremendous, by the way.
3: I am on eBay, and I'm looking at one that is not signed, and it's $1,000.
0: Well, we'll take it. Okay. You just tell him to send it to the station over here, right? Or send it to our foundation in Garden City Park.
5: We'll do that right here. We got the address. We'll send it in. But I just want to let you guys know. Have a good day.
0: That's great, Adam. Wow. Thanks,
1: well,
0: man.
1: Thanks. Yeah.
0: That made my day.
1: Sometimes, though, they'll just put stuff up there and hope that someone bites. So, Bengals helmet phone. 1980s. Man.
0: I remember those things. I do.
1: I mean, it's unbelievable to think. Looking at it. Wow. Yeah, I remember those things, too, when it was like a giveaway or whatever it was. Yeah, I mean, this one right here, it's $300, not signed.
0: But not signed. Hey, by the way, Al, do you remember a rotary phone? Did you have a rotary phone?
3: Yes.
0: Yes, I did. Did you have a rotary phone?
1: Yes, there was one when I was very young. We had a rotary phone, yes.
0: You remember that? Okay.
1: Yep.
0: Obviously, VHS cassette.
3: Oh, absolutely.
0: Oh, you had the little cassette Sony Walkman?
3: Uh-huh.
0: You had that?
3: Okay. Yeah, it was cool.
0: Yeah, one of those. See, yellow? Was yours yellow?
3: No, the yellow one was a little expensive. I had the
0: badass.
3: Regular one. Yeah, a little badass.
0: I think it was called Sony Sports Walkman.
3: Yeah. Did you have for your car, the cars that had 8-track players in it, you could get an adapter to play cassettes?
0: Yes, I had that as well. I had a bunch of 8-track tapes on the floor.
3: Those things would just change mid, like you'd hear the track jump mid-song. It was terrible.
0: Yeah, I mean that's why things got better as we moved along here.
1: I mean, this is this thing is ridiculous. If there's no way that someone's paying this, but I see a 1985 Cincinnati Bengals draft day telephone helmet for $10,000 on eBay. I mean, that's just got to be one of those things where someone's throwing it up and hopefully somebody buys it. So there's other ones, like there's a vintage Bears one that's $562.
0: Well, they all had it. If you remember the drafts back then, they all had it on their tables.
1: Yeah, I mean, someone's going to pay for it and give a decent. So no, that's actually not a phone, though. It's just a signed helmet.
6: That $10,000 one says it has an active offer. So what do you? Is there a way to check what that offer is?
1: No, I don't think so. I mean, you could say make offer, but then I got to put in all my information. I don't want to do that. So, yeah, I mean, someone probably offered, you know, $500 for it, thinking that they'll just be like, oh, yeah, great, fine. And this one's not in great shape. He said this guy said, Adam on the Upper East Side said that the one that his friend has in mint condition, this one here for 10 grand is not in mint condition at all. Looks like it's been sitting in a garage, wasting away, getting moldy for the last 40 years.
0: You know, most of the phones now are all digital, aren't they?
1: Yeah.
0: You got to have digital. Some digital phone.
1: Dennis is in Pennsylvania. What's up, Dennis?
7: Hey, good morning. How are you guys?
1: What's up, man?
7: Hey, so we are on our way to Tennessee for the Jets game. There's five other guys in the car right now, and our buddy was recently diagnosed with ALS.
1: Oh,
7: so we're doing this trip for him with the induction to Chris Johnson for Tennessee. I know I can't say the word, but F-A-L-S. And let's go. Let's go, Jets. Let's start this week.
1: That's an amazing thing that you're doing for your friend. It is one of, I mean, not to sit here and rank horrible diseases, but obviously we know how just tragic the fall and how quickly ALS can take someone from being a healthy individual to, you know, someone who is, you know, in a wheelchair or passing away so quickly. It's such a horrible, horrible disease. And the fact that you're doing that with your friend and the Chris Johnson link there and the Jets, I mean, that is, I got sports chills with that one. Got a little sports chills with that one.
0: Yeah, you know what? And Nashville's a great city. It's a great city to go have some fun. And hopefully your football team comes away with victory and you guys have a memory that lasts a lifetime.
1: Yeah. Yeah, I mean, and Rob Saleh is a terrible head coach, so you should be able to get a win down there, you know?
0: God, you have this thing against Rob Saleh. It's any time you get a chance to take a shot at him, I just don't get it.
1: I told you
0: Let
1: why.
0: Him move on. Let him move on.
1: No, but yes, I get it, but here's the thing.
0: Let it go.
1: But they're playing them this week.
0: Okay.
1: That's why.
0: Okay.
2: And I just...
0: And then we're not going to hear about this the rest of the year?
2: No, I mean, if they keep losing, I'll be definitely hammering it. I told you why it annoys me. It's not so much Rob Saleh. It's just how people assumed that the only reason why Rob...

0: Bob Sala got fired by the Jets was because of the Jets, and that he got a raw deal, and he was somehow some great head coach, and goes back to San Francisco, and now all of a sudden he was like some home run hire again. I think Brian Daboll would have been a better head coach than Rob Sala.
1: I think these coaches get recycled all the time. You know that.
0: Yeah.
1: And, you know, a lot of it has to do with who their quarterback is when they're coaching. Quarterbacks, you know, they make a lot of things go away, or they put you in bad spots like Drake May did last night.
0: Yeah, that's
1: true. I don't think Drake will have many games like that. I mean, there were times last night where I thought he looked pretty damn good. And unfortunately, that drop by Romeo Doubs was one of the bigger plays in the second half that kind of led to the first interception.
0: Yeah, I mean, but he made some horrendous decisions. But
1: well, the last ones specifically, because they were in field goal range to tie the game to put it into overtime.
0: A.J. Brown, high ankle sprain.
1: People are
0: speculating. There's one guy who's actually, you know, Dr. Chow. He's Dr. Chow.
1: Yeah.
0: He's got a high ankle sprain going on for A.J. Brown. Now, I don't know if that's what
1: high
0: it
1: ankle
0: is.
1: Sprain's 4 weeks minimum.
0: It's a pain in the ass. Isn't it almost like high ankle sprain is almost like a broken leg, isn't it?
1: Yeah, I had one of those against the Bears as the Jet quarterback. Alonzo Spellman grabbed my ankle underneath.
0: What a son of a bitch.
1: And he twisted it. And then I remember I missed the next – I missed obviously the rest of that game. Then we played the Browns. I missed that game. And that's when Pete Carroll said, you got to come back and play.
0: Yeah.
1: And then they put a cast on my leg.
0: Did they shoot it up?
1: They didn't shoot it up, man, but they gave me some Toradol, and they put this kind of soft, weird cast, and I felt like I was playing like with a giant boot on my foot.
0: Mm.
1: I could barely move.
0: How'd you play?
1: Like crap.
0: Yeah, not
1: we
0: good.
1: We won, though, 3-0.
0: Oh.
1: I think it was either 6-3 or 3-0. I don't
0: know.
1: Al, look at the 94 Jets probably around week 6 or 7 against the Indianapolis Colts, maybe at home. And then I think we won a game 3-0 at Washington.
0: You had 2 3-0 games.
1: That was awful. We could barely move.
2: It was not 94.
1: That had to be.
2: Yeah, let me see.
1: Had to be with Pete Carroll.
2: Let's see, Buffalo.
1: We lost to the Browns. I didn't plan that. We lost to the Bears and the Browns back-to-back.
2: Yes, then it was Colts 16-6.
1: All right, 16-6, and then what?
2: 24-17 against New England.
1: Okay.
2: Then you lost 28-25 to the Colts in Indy.
1: Oh, okay. Maybe I misremembered.
0: Yeah. I mean, 3-0 would have been miserable.
1: There was a 3-0 game in there somewhere.
2: Yeah.
1: Or a 6-3 game.
2: I'm trying to think, because when I was in Indiana going to school there in 92 to 94, I went to a Jets-Colts game that was like 6-3 or 3-0.
1: Yes. Yes. It was 93.
2: Yeah, let me look. Okay.
1: I don't know.
0: When Al was out there taking his remedial reading courses.
1: Getting his liberal arts degree.
3: Yeah, there's two games, one that was 6-0 and one that was 3-0.
1: What year was that?
3: 93 against Washington.
1: Yeah, that was a Saturday game. It was
3: And it looks like against the Patriots.
1: That was in the rain. That was in the pouring rain.
3: You won 6-0.
1: Yes.
3: And you lost to Indiana 9-6.
1: Yeah, it was terrible.
3: So those were 3 weeks in a row you scored a total of 12 points.
1: But we won two games.
3: And went 2-1.
2: The 6-3 Colts game in Indy was in 92. You weren't
1: there then. Yeah.
0: You were at that game?
2: I was.
0: That's crazy. That is funny. 1992. Jets-Colts. Al Dukes up there in the stands. Taking it all in. Having no idea that his future would have him complaining about and hating sports. For the rest of his life.
1: Hating wide receivers. What were you complaining about this morning?
2: That I don't remember. I can't. About low scoring games early in the NFL season.
1: Okay, because nobody plays in the preseason and nobody's ready to go.
2: And then Jerry hit me with facts from last season where there were decently scored games.
1: Yeah, there'll be some. There'll be, you know, and inevitably, as we were talking about this morning, one of these teams that we all think is going to lose on week 1 is going to win. So, like, Miami, Arizona, one of those teams is going to win, right?
0: You see that picture that they had up there? That was from the 3-0 game.
1: Yeah, I remember.
0: There
1: that
0: you
1: was
0: go.
1: A Saturday afternoon game. There's the road grader, number 67, Dwayne White. The road grader.
0: Yeah.
1: Johnny Johnson, one of the most underrated running backs in NFL history. He had a short career, but was a great football player.
0: Rami said that was a jersey he was going to be wearing tomorrow.
1: Oh,
0: no, he's not going to wear.
1: Look at how big my shoulder pads were.
0: Yeah, I mean, look at the sleeves, too. Jesus.
1: I used to cut the sleeves.
0: Yeah, but I mean, look at them. They're huge.
1: I used to cut them.
0: I mean, nobody wore sleeves like that. Got to put those shoestrings in there and tie them up.
1: It wasn't until the end of my Bengal career where I wore a tight sleeve.
0: Okay. Well, you had to.
1: Well, sun's out, guns out.
0: Damn right. Mm-hmm. All right, Boomer and Geo on the Fan and CBS Sports Network. Quick break. 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
6: 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We've got big problems in Westchester County. The northbound New England Thruway near exit 16 for New Rochelle has a crash blocking the left and centers. Now, the Hutch is your alternate here. Take it, because there's fire trucks and ambulances there on the northbound NET at exit 16. Lots of tip callers into the 1010 Winds Traffic Tip Line. About that one. New Jersey, 21, southbound, exit 12 for Passaic. Collision, one lane is blocked there. Also, tip callers calling that in. Here's what you need to know about the bridges in the tunnel. 55 for the inbound George Upper, 40 for the lower, and 20 from the Palisades. 50 Lincoln, 55 in at the Holland Tunnel. Brooklyn, westbound, BQE at McGinnis Humboldt. We get a crash in the right and centers. And Mass Transit's doing well. 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

0: Fan and CBS Sports Network. Jerry Recco back with another sports update, donning his brand new Cowboys hoodie from Fanatics. What is happening, Jerry?
1: Proud to wear it.
0: We're

0: Good, Jerry.
1: Thank you very much. I'll wear this the day of Super Bowl Sunday when I expect them to be playing at SoFi Stadium. Brought to you by Town Fair Tire. Nobody beats Town Fair Tire. Nobody. So the season did open up last night in Seattle. The defending champion Seahawks against the defending AFC champion Patriots. And it was Seattle that took game one.
2: Fourth and one under center lock. Fakes the handoff. Throws a pass. Caught. 40-yard line. Breaking the tackle. 35-30. It's Jackson, Smith, and Jigma. 15, 10, 5, 10. Touchdown! Touchdown, Seattle! 45-yard catch and run by the explosive Jackson, Smith, and Jigba.
1: And that is Kevin Harlan, Westwood 1, and it was from Drew Locke, who was in the game because of the hip injury to one Sam Darnold. That was the biggest play of the game. 13-10 was the final score. Seattle beat New England. Of course, you could also make the case 1-2-3 picks for Drake May, including the third in the end zone at the end, and just as big, if not bigger. Seattle takes it. Now, here was Jackson Smith and Jigba post-game. What a night.
3: Incredible game. I think a testament to our team, just having each other's back, offense, special teams, defense, never wavering, understanding that it's a four-quarter game, and that's why I love this team so much, and I'm super proud of them.
0: How is it impossible? You got to love that kid.
1: He comes out and actually starts the press conference by interviewing himself.
0: Yeah, he's very great. Funny. He's great.
1: He had 8 catches for 122 yards with that touchdown catch and run. Drew Locke, who he revealed, meaning, I'm sorry, Cooper Kupp revealed, did not take one rep all week in practice. And Sam Darnold got all of them. All he did was come off the bench and go 16 of 22 for 187 and a touchdown.
0: You can't get one rep in practice? And the backup can't get one rep? I guess he's running the scout team?
1: I guess. You would know better than us, but he said he didn't get one, which I thought was
0: interesting. How many reps are there? I mean, give him 2 reps.
1: A lot of reps.
0: Let him run a rep. A
1: lot of reps. Mike Tomlin was not on the call, but the pre- and post-game stuff on NBC, and it was pretty clear. I believe this was pre-game, maybe halftime, where he was having trouble with Smith and Jigba with the way he was referencing him. This was on NBC.
4: Sam, man, and JNS, I think they got to deliver.
5: JSN, I'm not going to let you do it again.
4: Yeah, they got to
5: deliver. I'm not going to let you do it again.
4: What?
5: JSN.
4: JSN.
5: You said JNS.
4: Hey, I appreciate you taking care of me.
1: Apparently, JNS was a thing for him all night. He kept getting that wrong, but Maria Taylor.
0: So he's still great, though.
6: Yeah, I mean,
1: he's fantastic.
6: He's pretty funny. He committed a murder on the post game of Tua Tagovailoa.
0: He blew him up. Yeah,
1: here is a reference to that. Exactly what you're talking about on NBC.
5: Mike McCarthy taking over, but you know Aaron Rodgers so well. He said it this is his final season. They'll be hosting the Falcons to start out the season. What do you expect to see from him?
7: I don't think it's much about Aaron. I think it's about that quarterback on the other side. Last year,
0: sounds like geez.
7: He was in Pittsburgh. Didn't go well for him. I was a part of that football game. They lost. He got benched. I don't think it's going to go well.
0: You got me.
1: I played that because of how much it sounds like him.
0: Yes.
1: But he nailed, like, every word. Here's the real one.
5: Mike McCarthy taking over, but you know Aaron Rodgers so well. He said it this is his final season. They'll be hosting the Falcons to start out the season. What do you expect to see from him?
4: You know, it's less about Aaron for me, and it's more about the quarterback on the other side. His last visit to Pittsburgh didn't go well. I was in the stadium that day. They lost. He got benched. And so I think it's going to be a good day for Mike McCarthy, Patrick Graham, and the Pittsburgh Steelers and company.
1: It wasn't word for word. Pretty damn close, though.
0: Damn close, man.
1: Pretty damn close.
0: That was great.
6: Yeah, I love the fact that he's got these strong opinions on there. I wasn't sure if he was going to.
0: Oh, come on. Yeah, I could see him doing that.
1: It was very funny. So also from that game, A.J. Brown left with an ankle injury.
0: What do you think he would be like in the booth doing the game?
6: I think he'd be great.
1: I think he'd be better than what he's doing.
6: Yeah, that's what I wanted to see initially, is him calling a game, and maybe he will eventually. But, I mean, he's off to a pretty good start. And yeah. when I ran into him, I said, how was TV? He goes, it was easy. And I was like, well, it was easy for you because you know how to talk.
1: Yeah.
6: You know, it's not easy for everybody.
0: True.
6: He's just got that gift of gab, you know?
1: So we started with a Wednesday night game. We continue with a Thursday night game, Niners and Rams from Australia. I will have some sound from the Rams next hour. Now, Sunday at 1, the Jets play the Titans. You got the Giants and the Cowboys Sunday night. Now, interestingly enough, also in that first hour when G was doing his Mike Tomlin impersonation, which made me think of a clip that I had, you mentioned Sports Science, Boomer, which also made me think of a couple of clips that I had. We heard from Brian Schottenheimer yesterday as he was previewing Giants-Cowboys, and they were talking to him about the fact that the Cowboys have mainly been inside. to practice, and they have not been out on the grass. And he talked about the humidity and the heat, but also said a lot of times where they practice is out of his hands, and it's going back to what you were talking about.
8: AI has changed everything. Sports science team is driving a lot of those decisions, and you know, right now we just feel we can get better work done inside.
1: Now, part of that is what sports science is telling them, and this goes really, really deep.
8: We do all the sweat testing. We've got these cool urinals. I don't know how much they cost, but they must have been expensive. You pee and it tells you whatever your urination levels are. It's crazy.
0: Are we getting one of those here?
1: That's what Al wants.
0: Al, we getting one of those here? Odyssey putting that in for us?
9: I would love to get that. I'd love to see everyone's urine posted so I could see how everybody's doing.
1: Yeah, how everybody's hydrating.
6: Yeah, yeah. Who's taking this seriously? Who's not?
1: Exactly.
0: You know, the one thing I'll say about the sports science guys and everything is, for me, anyway, in the sport of football, maybe even the sport of hockey, okay, you want to measure all of these things, that's great. Still, it's got to be tough. You got to be tough. You got to overcome things. And sometimes, like, I would hate going outside and practicing in the rain, or I'd hate go outside practicing in 95-degree heat. But you had to do it. You know, back in high school, think about our coaches. And I know that, you know, that was probably archaic, mm-hmm. you know, compared to what they do today. But it was something that we all had to endure that made us tough.
6: Yeah. If I would have peed in that toilet yesterday, I would have said, this isn't pee, this is Tito's.
0: Yes, that's true.
1: Here was one more from Schottenheimer, who says he's kind of used to all this stuff now.
8: It's all those things that go into it. That's what you do as a head coach. You're like, hey, how are the urination levels? Are they cool? Hey, let's go inside. Oh, they're low. Okay, let's go outside. Mm,
1: so that's how they're making their determination these days. And also, I don't know if this was something just online or if this is real. Maybe you have a connection. Is Big Dom really being investigated in Philadelphia for something that Emmanuel Acho referenced on a podcast?
6: I hope not. I have not seen that. I hope not.
1: Okay.
6: Do some digging.
1: Again, I don't know what's real and what's not on the internet. It was in a lot of different places, but I also didn't see it on ESPN. Or anything like that, like Pro Eagles.
9: Yahoo has it.
1: Yahoo does have it.
9: Yeah.
1: Oh, okay, so then maybe it is real. I guess, according to what I read, Emmanuel Acho was referencing, never said him or what team he was on or where he was, but when he was a player, according to what I read, he apparently got into some sort of a car accident, called the team security, and they, I guess, made it go away somehow. I don't know. And I did see that he's being investigated, though, and that's your guy.
6: He is. No, I love the dude. He took care of me one day on the sideline. I mean, I feel like this happens a lot in the NFL. Everybody's got a guy, a security guy, that takes care of things.
0: They do.
1: Very interesting.
0: Anyhow. I used to get away with a lot more back in the day than they do today.
6: Mm-hmm.
0: I'm sure there's some things that get swept under the rug, for sure. But, you know.
6: Why are they trying to take down Big Dom, man? You know, he's one of the game's treasures.
1: I suppose
6: take his ass
1: yes.
6: down. It's terrible. By the way, Al, we don't have a urination test toilet, but we do have a box for you. We've got a box.
0: Oh,
6: for
0: yeah.
6: You.
0: Come on
6: Al's
0: in. Get
6: got
0: your box.
6: Box. Al's got a box. So we'll do another box.
1: I'm very curious to see
6: here.
1: What's. I feel like this is going to be Tampa Bay Bucks. And if it is, I want to know if it's creamsicle or New Way, New Age Bucks. I'm going to say New Bucks.
6: All right, Al. Buccaneers.
1: If it is the Bucks.
9: Buccaneers.
6: Ooh, I'm taking a look here.
1: Buccaneers.
9: Ooh.
1: Ooh. That is nice.
6: Sweet.
0: Wow.
1: That is really cool.
6: Yeah.
1: That's the old
9: look. Bucco Bruce.
0: Yeah. Bucco Bruce. I like it.
6: That's nice. Then you go. Ooh. You got the new and
1: that's
6: the old
1: new.
6: There.
1: That is nice.
0: The new
1: though.
0: And the old.
1: Very
9: nice. Thank you, sir.
0: Todd Bowles is going to wear that. You and Todd Bowles.
9: Me and Todd Bowles.
0: Yeah.
1: Is there a specific week, or is this going to be the weekly outfit you're saying that a lot of these guys are going to wear?
0: No, I think I don't know. Most of this stuff is sideline stuff that they sent. So you'll
1: pretty
0: see
1: cool.
0: a lot of the coaches.
6: How's the quality of that T-shirt there, Al?
9: Good quality T-shirt.
6: It is?
9: I think, yeah.
6: I know he's very picky with his
1: fabrics.
6: You're
1: going to be okay with it on
9: fabrics?
1: You're be okay on your skin?
6: I mean, you're very picky with the fabrics.
1: Or are you going to wear the cardboard undershirt to protect your skin?
9: No, this is the nice fabrics, Jerry.
1: You can see this on eBay in about a half hour.
0: I mean, you are wearing... What T-shirt are you wearing today?
9: This is the Raiders.
0: The Raiders.
9: Classic Raiders. Howie
0: Long.
9: Oh, you
0: got Howie Long
9: Jim
0: on there.
9: Plunkett,
0: Jim
9: Cliff
0: Plunkett.
9: Branch.
0: Cliff Branch.
1: Are there seed oils in that material?
9: No. I got this in Vegas when we were at the Super Bowl.
6: Remember when the last batch of BEF stuff came in?
9: Yeah, I got to say, the material in that hoodie...
1: I like it. Very comfortable.
9: synthetic.
6: That was your criticism of that hoodie. So I know he's very, very picky with his materials.
9: Sometimes, yeah.
0: Sleeking
9: microplastics right into things, your skin. I'm like suddenly just fascinated by materials or ingredients or, you know.
0: You're in complete and utter psycho.
9: I got a lot of time to think about things during the day.
1: Man. Yes, you do.
0: Well, there you go. Do you have hormones?
9: Barely any. I just did my test.
6: By the way, we were down in Jersey, peptides all over the place. They're just handing them out. They were handing them out like breath mints down there. Peptide. It's the state of peptides. Everybody's on pepitutide, trabaglutide. What was that? Retro tide?
0: I don't even know what that was.
6: Yeah. And then they give this cocktail of peptides and boner pills and testosterone. Everybody's walking around.
0: Yeah, but I got to tell you one thing. What we had is we had the pizza.
6: Yeah, we can't write. We that didn't pizza have the peptides. Was great. I think they sprinkled some peptides on the pizza.
0: Maybe.
6: I think. Can we get a pepperoni and peptide, please? Half pepperoni, half peptide. Guys walking around with stiffies all over the clubhouse. Couldn't even control it.
1: I see Sean Morash with a stiffy, that's a problem.
0: By the way, I did get Sean Morash something.
1: That's
0: also
1: nice.
0: From Fanatics.
1: Very nice.
0: I know he's a huge Giants fan, so I wanted to make sure I got him something.
1: He is a big Giants fan.
9: I feel like Jerry got more shirts than I did.
0: He did. They make more Cowboy stuff than they do Buck stuff.
6: It was two of the same thing, though, wasn't it, Jerry?
1: I got two different hoodies.
6: I thought it was two of the same hoodie.
0: Oh, no, he had one with the star.
1: So that's just a regular sweatshirt with the star.
0: Yeah.
1: The other hoodie has a different Cowboys graphic on it. Similar, but it's a little different.
6: Yeah, he did. He got three. You got two.
9: I thought so.
1: How many did Rami get?
9: I checked two.
6: He was hoping I only got one.
1: Well, thank you very much, sir, and thank you to Fanatics. The Yankees beat the Rockies 6-1. The story here was George Lombard Jr., a grand slam in the third. Couple of base hits for Aaron Judge. Jazz Chisholm Jr. to the IL with an injured thumb. Anthony Volpe expected to be called back up. You got the series finale tonight. Max Fried will make the start. The Yankees still four behind Tampa because the Braves are not helping you at all. Tampa beat Atlanta 7-2 on the road. Home run for Jorge Mateo. The Mets scored a bunch of runs, wound up holding off the Marlins. 15-14 or 16-15?
0: 15-14. And by the way, you know, today's a day where the Yankees cannot lay down. Like, you got to win today.
1: Agreed.
0: You got to sweep the Rockies, and Fried's got to go out there and dominate. You know, maybe Aaron Judge hits a home run or two.
1: That would be good. Also of note, the Brewers held off the Cubs 8-6. Remember Brandon Sproat?
6: Okay, yeah.
1: Oh, yeah. Of course. He came into the game with the Brewers up 8-2. And all he did was give up four runs on no hits. He walked four and got charged with those runs as they scored because he couldn't throw a strike. Barry Melrose passed away. We talked about this last hour. The former NHL player, ESPN analyst. He was only 70. And at the U.S. Open, Coco Gauff reaching the semifinals with a three-set win over Mira Andreeva.
6: All right. Thank you, Jerry. 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
0: I love the one in Huntington, man. 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
12: 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Westchester, stay away from the New England Thruway. There's ambulances on it, fire trucks on it, and you're 16 in Rochelle. There's an accident out there, obviously serious. It blocks the left and center lanes. It may be closed for some time. The Hudson River Parkway makes the best alternate. Here's what you need to know about the bridges and tunnels. 55 George for the upper, 40 for the lower, 20 from the Palisades. The inbound Lincoln's 50, and the inbound Holland is 55 minutes. Brooklyn, westbound BQE at McGinnis, Humboldt Street. We've had a crash. The right lane is blocked, but the center lane has been reopened. Queens, northbound Cross Island Parkway, delayed north of Southern State, where there's a crash blocking the lane there. Mass Transit is doing well. 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

0: 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Are you buying that AI is going to kill us all within a decade?
1: If not sooner.
0: You think? I mean, I know you're like a catastrophizer deep down.
1: Catastrophizer, okay.
0: No, you definitely are. You love things that like could just affect all of humanity in a negative way.
1: I mean, we got Google moving in here. We got Anthropic moving in here. We got, you know,
0: yeah, but that doesn't
1: AI
0: mean it's
1: going to
0: end. It's not going to end humanity.
1: They're taking over everything.
0: Yeah, I mean, there's a couple of these guys who are leaving these companies because they feel like things are getting out of control.
1: Yes.
0: And this one guy's doing like a media tour and talking about how already AI on its own volition has hacked into certain things to gain control of a particular company's infrastructure or something, and they're able to shut it down in the current models. But as
1: isn't
0: it,
1: that great?
0: As it continues to grow and have recursive growth, I think is the term, that if it decides that it wants us dead, this is the thing that I don't understand. Why would it want us dead? That so they're basing on the fact, like, if it wants us dead, they would shut down the electrical grid, lock all the bank accounts everywhere, and then everybody would be a free-for-all. You'd have no electricity, and then we'd all just kill one another. And I just don't see it. I'm not seeing it. I'm not buying it. Hmm. Now, I like the fact that people are talking about these negative effects could happen, so somebody put some governor on this thing. But
1: there's going to be no governor in this thing. This thing is going to be unleashed.
0: But why?
1: We got data centers popping up all over the place. You know this. This is
0: but,
1: going
0: but, to. But I understand.
1: And
0: that.
1: We got to beat the Chinese.
0: Yeah, I know. China.
1: Right. Exactly.
0: But I mean, nobody who is creating these programs wants humanity to cease to exist.
1: Well,
0: I would
1: you never
0: think.
1: Know.
0: And
1: you
0: then
1: don't think there's a Dr. Evil somewhere.
0: Yeah, but there always is.
1: Yeah.
0: I mean, you could say the same thing about nuclear war. I mean, and who has the bombs and who...
1: Who doesn't?
0: Yeah, I mean...
1: And who has the ability to not push the button?
0: Yeah, I don't know. I mean, I'm not saying that I know more than the people that are working at OpenAI and Anthropic and everything else, because they're obviously there and it's boots on the ground spot. But
1: boots on the ground.
0: Boots on the ground. But I mean, it seems to me like it's a little extreme. And at some point, you know, if this AI starts shutting down the power grid, where's its power source coming from?
1: I think I do remember asking, like, back in 2010 or 2012, like, you know, what were our phones going to turn into, like, in 10 years? So now we're 16 years removed to that. Look what our phones have turned into. And I don't even think, maybe there was some discussion about AI coming to fruition. But here we are now. It is here. It is involved. I also believe, like, in medicine and biotechnology, there are going to be leaps and bounds created through this, which would be a good thing.
0: Yeah, I mean,
1: unless you work in that industry.
0: But I just think that because it's all negative, how is this going to be horrible? I mean, nobody's really talking about the positive things that could come out of it other than, like,

0: did, though. You know what I mean? Like I mean, the only thing is just made it easier. It's a one less step to find the answer.
1: Well, it's, you know, it's, instead of the internet, we used to go back to the encyclopedia or the dictionary.
0: Yeah, that's right. Mike in Bayonne, what's going on, Mike?
2: Hey, guys, how are you? I'm listening to your AI discussion. I just wanted to give you a for example. So AI doesn't have any wants. It doesn't have any needs. And AI is not programmed in the way you think. It's grown in a laboratory. It's grown like weeds. You know, you grow a tree, it can get out of control, and that's what AI can be. For example, let's say, and this is a real-world example, someone programs an AI client to say, make me money at all costs, AI. So AI doesn't have any wants or desires. It just does what it's prompted to do. And before you know it, all the power in the United States is going out because AI is making this person money at all costs. It doesn't have any wants or needs. Picture the kind of catastrophe that would happen in the United States if we had no power.
0: Yeah, of course.
2: Just think about that for a second. These are the dangers of AI, and that's just one quick example. So I just wanted to set you guys on the right path with your discussion, but thanks for having me.
0: Yeah, all right. Yeah,
1: Think about what happens when we have a major catastrophe storm here, like we had Hurricane Sandy. Think about how long we went without electricity because of that.
0: Yeah.
1: You know, and they were able to get it obviously back on and rebuild some of the infrastructure. But if you have the ability to shut it all down like you were talking about, it would be a catastrophe like we've never seen before.
0: Well, that's, I think, what these experts are saying. So, I mean,
1: think somebody in Iran right now is trying to figure out how to shut down the American electrical grid?
0: I'm sure, yes.
1: Yeah.
0: I'm sure that's going on. Yeah. I mean, but I
1: think somebody upstairs.
0: Yeah, I mean, they're in the building right there. I mean, it's Anthropic is moving in over here. And
1: oh, this area is exploding in terms of people and companies moving into this area. Here, the West Village and Soho and Lower Manhattan.
0: All right, Boomer and Geo on the Fan and CBS Sports Network. More of your calls coming up in just a couple of minutes. Hey, listen to this story, Boomer. Batavia, Illinois, 2:40 in the morning. A woman sees a flashlight and a shadow outside her window. Police say the man in her backyard was a registered sex offender. Man, oh man. Military court convicted him in 2024. He took a sailor's key card, let himself into her bedroom, and watched her sleep. He never met this woman in Batavia. He saw her on social media, researched her, and found her home address. Researched. Let me translate that word. A people search site will sell a report on you for about $2. 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Home address, phone, relatives, everywhere you've lived.
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4: Just when opening night was supposed to showcase the league's heavyweights, the football gods stepped in with a brutal double whammy. Sam Darnold's defense of Seattle's crown lasted all of 5 snaps before a violent sack wrecked his hip and sent him packing for an MRI. To make matters worse, A.J. Brown, much-anticipated Patriots debut, ended in an agonizing high ankle sprain. I'm Drake Toll.
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0: one of the biggest fights of the year. 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
8: It's your turn for your box. There you go.
9: Box.
8: There's your box.
9: Hey, take a look at my box. See what's in my box.
10: I hope it's a J.J. McCarthy jersey.
8: That's what I was hoping.
11: Someone did send me one of those, by the way.
8: Probably Richie and East Islip.
11: Promptly in the garbage. Ooh. Yeah. Look at this crew neck. Old school champion crew neck.
8: Oh, yeah. Gotta love it. Gotta love it.
11: Oh. I love that one. Oh. Oh, and then the big zip up. Black. Awesome. I only got two Al as well, by the way. So don't worry.
10: Okay, good.
11: It. Don't worry about it.
8: Yeah, I like that.
11: Freaking sweet, man.
8: It is. Now, you know, it's clean. You know what I'm saying?
11: It's just really
8: clean.
11: Back
8: when I was playing, they used to have all these multicolored jackets and all this crazy
11: starter
8: stuff.
11: Starter jacket?
8: Well, it was starter. It was Apex 1. We had so many crazy styles. Now they're going back to, like, the old school, kind of clean and fresh kind of look.
11: Yeah. Simplistic.
8: Should I open mine?
11: You have one?
8: Yeah, I got one, yeah.
11: Where's Sean's?
8: Sean's is in my office.
10: You think you got Cardinals, Bengals, or Jets?
11: Definitely Bengals.
8: I'm thinking...
11: Definitely Bengals.
8: Says Boomer Bengals.
11: Yeah.
8: So I think I probably should embrace that part of it, don't you think, Al?
10: Yes, you're a Ring of Honor.
8: Yep.
10: Super Bowl appearance, MVP.
8: Yep.
10: All Bengals. Although you did have that one really huge game as a Cardinal.

0: hoodie here.
1: Oh, sweet. Look at that. Look at that. Little lightweight hoodie.
0: Nice hoodie.
1: Tremendous.
0: Guys know I like it.
1: Yeah.
0: Let's see. Another pole sweatshirt.
1: No, is there a third item in there? Is really what I'm looking.
0: No, I get whatever I want whenever I want. So
1: hey, listen, Al was counting. Yeah. So.
0: No, I got two. There you go.
1: Nice. This stuff is great. Yeah. Thanks, Fanatics.
0: Yes.
2: And even you look in your box.
3: I don't have a box.
1: Even Rami got a box.
0: Even Rami got something.
1: He got a box. That son of a bitch. He even got a box.
0: He did get a box. Well, yeah, thank you very much, Fanatic.
1: All right, let's go to Anthony in Staten Island. What's going on, Anthony?
4: Hey, how are you guys?
1: What's up, man?
4: No, I just want to thank Booba for all my pain and suffering because he wrote a children's book back in the day called A Boy Called Booba.
0: Yep.
4: And that's what started it all for me, and I just want to say thank you for that, and you're the best.
0: I appreciate it, Anthony. Thank you very much. It was a kid's book that we sold probably, I don't know, about 200,000 copies.
1: Wow. Pretty good.
0: Yeah.
1: It made him a Jets fan.
0: It was a Hello Reader series through Scholastic America.
1: Yeah, and it made him a Jets fan, and now he hates you for it.
0: Yeah, well, he didn't hate me for it.
1: Well, it sounded like he did.
0: Well.
1: Goes, thank you, Boomer, for all my pain and suffering. A boy named Boomer.
0: You know what? You're a fan. You love your team. You want your team to win. You know, I was thinking the other day, if the Jets actually won, what would the Jet fan do with themselves? I mean, like, they did have some winning.
1: Well, I mean, you just saw.
0: Under Rex Ryan.
1: You just saw what would happen with the Knicks. I mean.
0: And now what do we do?
1: Well, listen, for me, I'm satisfied. It's great. And hopefully they are great again next year, but I'm fine. I'm good. First championship any of my teams. The Knicks are aces. Those guys forever.
0: Etched in stone.
1: Yeah, my dude.
0: Jalen Brunson is the Mark Messier of the Knicks.
1: Yeah, and to be on the air during it, I don't need anything from them again in my lifetime. Okay. And I'm dead serious about that.
0: Really?
1: I don't need anything from them ever again.
0: So, like, if they go on a 10-game losing streak this year, you're not going to go crazy?
1: If they don't make the playoffs ever again in my lifetime, I'm fine with it.
0: Come on, you can't be.
1: I'm fine with it. Well, I'm focusing on my other teams now.
0: You know, I could have said the same thing about the New York Rangers back in 94, but I have to tell you, much like a Yankee fan, yes, we can be a little bit annoying as Ranger fans. Because we do expect every year that our team's going to win the Stanley Cup, and we're always disappointed, it seems like. So, but they are a winning franchise and had been, except for the last couple of years. I mean, it's been a good run under a number of different coaches and different captains. But I have to say, like, I'm still deeply invested in the team. I like it. I really want them to win. You know,
1: no,
0: what
1: of
0: I mean?
1: Course, 100%.
0: I look forward to the games.
1: Yeah, I mean, it's been a long time. I mean, obviously, I'm coming off of it's just a couple months ago. The Knicks won. It's been 32 years with the Rangers, so it's a longer time.
0: It was like 4 years ago. I could give two craps about the Knicks.
1: Yeah, well,
0: you know what I mean. And then all of a sudden, they went out and got the right guys and brought them here, and they won a championship in such a glorious way.
1: Yeah, now it's about the Mets and it's about the Vikings. Now I got to get those. Check those off, which probably will not happen, both of them.
0: Okay.
1: If I got one of them, I'd sign for that. If I got zero, what are you going to do? Nothing I could do about it. You know what I mean? Out of my hands. Can't control it. Just a bunch of guys doing something.
0: So you're thinking that if the Jets somehow do end up winning one of these years, that the Jet fan after the win would be just like the Joe Beningos of the world would be completely happy and would never become that Jet fan that they are now?
1: Yeah, I do. I think most of them, 100%. Yeah. I mean, are you kidding me? All the suffering, that one Super Bowl, and yeah, it would be incredible. But you know what would happen? It'd be like, you know, the Jets are about to kneel out. They're in victory formation, and then AI shuts down the power grid. And they never win. And then the end of humanity happens shortly after.
0: So I did ask AI, will AI kill the human race?
1: Yeah. What do you say?
0: It says, it's possible in principle. But there's no good basis for saying AI will kill the human race. Extinction from advanced AI is a serious risk studied by researchers, governments, and AI companies. But both its probability and the capabilities required for it are highly uncertain at the moment.
1: Mm. Highly uncertain. I don't like that answer. Frank and Lynbrook, what's going on, Frank?
5: Good morning, gentlemen.
1: What's up?
2: I just wanted to let you know that this guy who blew up this whole story worked at Anthropic. He worked there for 4 months. This is all a complete psyop to hurt the data centers. Every single Democrat then tweeted out after, and also, you know, you saw the, you know, the professional statement he put out immediately. It's all a psyop. He never even worked there. They implanted somebody just to have him leave and start all this controversy.
1: Well, there was another guy too, though. There was a second guy. And both of them sort of had a similar take. You think that both these guys were industry plants?
2: Absolutely. Their Twitters blew up immediately. They got 10,000 retweets on. Now everybody knows both their names. He goes there for 4 months. He becomes the most famous person in Anthropic. I don't think it's a coincidence.
1: Okay.
2: That's my opinion. Yeah,
1: interesting take. I mean,
0: PSYOP.
1: Wow. We got a PSYOP spot.
0: I was in a PSYOP spot yesterday.
1: Were you?
0: Yeah, and you put me in it.
1: How did I put you in it?
0: Because you picked the teams.
1: No, I did not pick the teams.
0: Yes, you did. You picked the teams.
1: Crap, I did not.
0: You said that you could not play with who I ended up playing with.
1: Right, but
0: that's
1: exactly
0: a PSYOP.
1: But I didn't pick the teams. I said Janelle needed to pick the teams. And it was either going to be me and Janelle or me and you. And Janelle preferred to play with me than with Doug. And he made the right choice.
3: Why not do team peptides versus non-peptide guys?
0: That's what we should have done.
1: Oh, we would have killed them. The non-peptides would have murdered them.
0: Man, I was giving away 36 shots yesterday.
1: Well, Doug, 20 of them were to Doug. And he shot off like 150.
0: Well, I was giving 28 to you and Janelle.
1: It was 12 and 16. Yeah.
0: Yeah, that's 28.
1: I know. Yeah, I was just doing it in my head. But, hey, are you going to sit here and make excuses about
0: it? I'm not making excuses. I'm just saying you pulled a PSYOP on me yesterday.
1: I did not pull a PSYOP.
0: I think you and Janelle did that together.
1: I wasn't going to play with Doug. We always play against each other.
0: I mean,
1: it's like a thing we do.
0: I mean,
1: I suggested Wolf. I suggested different games. I try in the car driving there. I was trying to come up with something so you wouldn't have to play with Doug.
0: It's not that I wouldn't want to play with Doug. I love Doug. Doug is a beautiful human being.
1: Yeah.
0: Is he not?
1: No, he's awesome.
0: He's as kind as the day is long.
1: Yeah.
0: But that's how his golf game is, too. It's long.
1: He
0: plays quick, but you can't play quick when you're hitting it three fairways over. I don't know. How do you play quick that way? I've never seen him. By the way, there was one putt at the end of the day yesterday that I don't think I've ever seen before in my life. A putt that went 1 inch.
1: So me and the caddy were talking about this together, about what we were going to tell Janelle to do. So
0: okay,
1: we were teaming up.
0: This is where Cuban confusion took over.
1: Yeah, Cuban confusion. So he's, I mean, he's on the top of the bunker in rough, but he's 8 feet from the hole, and it's a downslope to the pin. And so he's got his wedge out, and I'm like, ugh. I'm like, he's gonna blade this thing to frickin' Morristown. And I was like, we got to make him putt it. We got to. And he goes, but my fear is that he's going to get caught in a rough. And I'm like, but the way he's been hammer-handing the ball, like, there's no way. Yeah, and he had a putt that went 2 inches. All he had to do was two putt to tie the hole. Couldn't do it. But I was out of the mix there, too. I made six, so it didn't matter.
0: Right, didn't matter. But
1: didn't matter, but we won in the end.
0: So there are a lot of interesting things that we haven't seen in a while yesterday.
1: Well, Doug hit a ball so far right that not only did he miss the fairway on that hole, he missed the water on that hole to the right. Then he missed the other fairway on the parallel hole and made it to the rough on the other side. And there's a picture.
5: I call him Watermelon Head.
1: There's a picture I have of him where I'm standing like where the caddy is, where we hit our drives, and you can't see Doug. He's a speck. He's a speck in the distance. He's so far away. And you couldn't even get there. He had to walk over like a dune. He couldn't even get there.
0: And I mean, there must be Mercedes golf balls all over that place.
1: Oh, my Lord. Yes.
0: And then I gave him those 1776 balls that I love by Titleist.
1: He lost those, too.
0: He said, I'm going to hit one of these. I'm like, if you lose this thing, man, I'm going to be really upset. Boop, boom, right into the swamp.
1: Boop. A lot of bloops.
0: Bloop.
1: Joe and Pat, Joe, what's going on, Joe?
6: Oompa and Geo. Ooh, yeah.
0: Yeah, what's happening, Joe? What's going on, brother?
6: Fellas, you know, I just was wondering, do you guys think Jalen Brunson hosting SNL is a Rocky III spot?
1: I don't think it's going to be. It would have to be really, really bad, Joe, for it to harm him in any way. His public persona right now is about as clean and as great as you could possibly be. I don't think that he's going to do anything or put himself in a situation or screw up where it becomes a joke. So I don't think it's going to be funny. I don't think he's going to be great at it, but it's just going to be something that happens and we don't really remember. That's what I think.
0: I think he's going to be funny, actually.
1: Do you?
0: And I still think that Josh Hart makes an appearance, or his teammates.
1: Yeah. I mean, they're all around still. I mean, they're...
0: Oh, come on. They're going to want to be on this.
1: I mean, they're here. A lot of them are here. Jordan Clarkson's still here. And
0: couldn't you see, like, a couple of the guys sitting in the stands as he's getting up, ready to do the stand-up, the opening act, and those guys, you know, heckling him from the stands?
1: Oh, sure. Yeah, absolutely.
0: You know, that'd be part of the...
1: It'd be good for Knicks fans. I mean, yes. We get into it, but I don't know the appeal across the country about it, but...
0: No, but I'm just saying, like, you could see... them panning to his teammates.
1: Yeah, I know.
0: In the audience. And yelling stuff at him.
1: Sure. Yep. I mean, like I said, it'll be funny for Knicks fans. Because we're told those, they're busting balls.
0: I mean,
1: balls.
0: But still, basketball fans would appreciate it, I think.
1: Yeah, I don't know. It's fine. I would, it's not gonna, it's gonna be a blip. It's gonna be a blip on the Knicks championship radar. Like, they went on a bunch of the late night shows. I couldn't tell you a thing that happened on those shows, right?
0: What shows?
1: I mean, there were guests on these late night shows. That's what I'm saying. So I don't think anybody's going to really remember unless there's some viral internet clip where he screws up really bad. Let's go to Jeff in Hopewell Junction. What's going on, Jeff?
5: Hey, how you doing this morning? Hey, I want to just chime in on what you guys were talking about from a Jets perspective if they ever won the Super Bowl. I would be content with just one. I've been a Jet fan my whole life. I've seen nothing but misery my whole life here. And it's like even I could compare it to the Yankees. I mean, I was born in 72, so I didn't see the early World Series. But after 96 and the run we had in the 90s, I'm fine with it. I'd love to see him win another one. But not like seeing the Jets win. I'd compare it, like you said, Gio, for the Knicks there. So it's something that I didn't see either. So just give me one. That's all I ask. And I'll be content.
1: Yeah, I think that you speak for a lot of Jets fans. Peter Schwartz chimed in here on the text message. He said, I would retire as a sports fan if the Jets won the Super Bowl. I think that many Jet fans, just give them that moment, they would be absolutely thrilled. They wouldn't get greedy.
0: He would retire as a sports fan if the Jets win the Super Bowl.
1: That's what he said, yeah.
0: And he's not going to take all the free stuff that the Islanders are going to give him?
1: That's a different thing. I mean,
0: Wait, no. That's the same thing. That's a sports fan. You're a sports fan. He would retire as a sports fan. So when John Ledecky calls him up and says, hey, you want to bring, you know, your family up to the suite and watch an Islander game.
1: That's being a good dad.
0: Okay.
1: That's what that is. You got to take your kids there. Yeah, I mean, I just think that Jet fans at this point, man, they even like someone who's as young as Rami, you get that one, if it happened in the next couple of years, you'd never think about winning another one. I really don't. It's just been so... There was a point where I was like, the Knicks will never, ever, ever, ever win.
0: Yeah, we were both there.
1: And then it happens. It's like, I'm not going to get greedy now. I mean, for God's sakes, I never thought they'd win in my lifetime. Now I got to get multiple? No, I'm not going to do that. Got one. Check. Move on to the others. Still root for them. Still hope they win, but I'm not going to be freaking out. No?
0: You're not going to be freaking out.
1: I'm not.
7: I already got so used to the Jets being secondary on any given Sunday at this point for the last 15 years. Like, I'm watching my bets, my fantasy team, all the other games, the big games. I know the Jets are going to do something dumb. That, yeah, if they ever got to the point that it was competitive and fun for a full season.
0: Well, they were under Rex Ryan.
7: That's 12 years ago, 13
0: years ago. I know,
7: but
0: what I'm saying is it's not like you haven't had something. I mean, they went the two AFC championships.
7: I was in middle school for those.
1: By the way, it's longer than that now, right? It's 16 years ago.
7: Yeah, but he was gone. I'm saying he stayed for another 3 years after that.
1: Yeah, but when they went to the championship games.
7: I was in middle school.
0: So they had Bill Parcells. They had some success under him. They had Rex Ryan. They had success under him. And that's been it.
1: Yeah. Yeah, well, since Namath.
7: The one Bulls year where they're 10-6 is one of my favorite years. Because I was in high school. It was fun.
0: But that was the year they lost in Buffalo, right?
7: And didn't make the playoffs.
0: And that was the Brandon Marshall, Ryan Fitzpatrick years.
7: Yep, with Eric Decker.
0: Yep.
1: Yeah. I guess Jesse James Decker was getting a breast reduction? Is that what it was?
3: Yeah, she was getting her very large breasts removed to put in regular size breasts.
1: Yeah. That's Eric Decker's wife, just jogged my memory. So she's going a little, just a little lower. I think Kylie Jenner wants to go bigger.
0: Man, that's hurt. That would hurt, wouldn't it?
1: I mean, would hurt putting them in, hurt taking them out. I don't know. Paige Spiranak got another new set.
0: What?
1: Allegedly.
0: Come on.
1: Yeah. People go bigger, people go smaller. It's just one of those things.
0: I thought she was natural.
1: Ha!
0: No?
3: I did too. I was with you on that one.
0: I thought she was 100% natural.
1: No. Nah.
0: No?
1: She's on like her second one, I think.
0: That's really?
1: That's what people are saying in the streets. I don't know. I don't really know.
0: That's what people are saying in the streets, like when you go out in front of a Hudson, if you're not fighting one of your colleagues out there.
1: Well, I was like, that was long ago, too. It was 2018, man.
0: Yeah.
1: I haven't fought a colleague out in the streets in almost 10 years.
0: You got to get back in the mix. Like, if you had to fight a colleague, I guess you and Sean Marash, I could see you guys going at it.
1: Well, I already did. I flattened him, so he's just like the Knicks championship. Check,
0: okay.
1: You know?
0: Yeah, you haven't really mixed it up with anybody lately.
1: Well, not that works here, right? But yeah. But anyway, that's what I heard. New boobs there for her.
0: For who? For
1: Paige. Paige. Yeah.
3: Boobies, butts, vagina.
0: Oh, okay.
1: Oh,
0: well, I would think like why? That would be my first initial thought would be why.
1: You know why.
0: Why?
1: Well, I mean, her brand is built on her beauty and golf, and she's thinking, hey, if I could get these things even bigger and get more
0: going
1: people.
0: Bigger?
1: I think she did already, yeah. She did, I think.
3: Boobs.
1: I'm just telling you what the streets are saying. I don't know. I don't know for a fact, but I heard the streets were telling me she went back in, yeah.
0: All right. Well, it's unfortunate.
1: Well, she's making her own decisions. She's making money.
0: I guess she is.
1: You know,
0: a beautiful young woman.
1: Yeah.
3: But I am a breast guy for sure.
0: Okay.
1: And then, you know.
0: And how did you take this news, Mr. Breast Guy?
3: Which one? Well, I'm stunned by the Paige Spiranak stuff, but the Jesse James Decker, I thought originally she was getting them removed completely because she was talking about health reasons, and then she goes, well, just getting them reduced. She's not ready to go back to no breasts.
1: All right, Boomer and Geo on the Fan and CBS Sports Network. Jerry will join us in just a couple of minutes. He'll have a sports update for you and me. And everybody out there. 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My favorite. Imagine that your workplace is inches from traffic and a car flies by, drifting because someone checked their phone. 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Clouds this morning, partly sunny later this afternoon and a high of 88. It's 73 right now in the city.
0: Already good news. Subway Series is back in full swing as the Yankees host the Mets Friday night for the first of a three-game series, which we all are looking forward to when it comes to New York baseball fans. Well, we don't agree on much, but there is one thing we all can agree on. There is no other truck tougher than the Ford F-150, and I can totally attest to that. Whether you're hauling, towing, or off-roading, Ford F-Series keeps fans coming back for more and more and more, just like this crosstown rivalry. So here's to some friendly competition this weekend and the truck that powers both teams. Ford is the official truck of both the New York Yankees and the New York Mets.
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3: 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On the inbound GW Bridge right now is looking at a 50-minute wait for both the upper and lower. The inbound Lincoln's 50, and the inbound Holland is an hour 5 from the Skyway, 35 to 40 minutes from the Newark Bay extension of the Turnpike. In the Bronx, southbound Bronx River Parkway, stalled car near the Mushaloo. In the right-hand lane, watch for delays. Queens, northbound Cross Island Parkway, north of the Southern State. There is an accident still out there in one lane. And in Brooklyn, the westbound belt at Ocean Parkway has got a collision. That blocks a lane as well. We're very heavy into the area, not only westbound, but eastbound also. So just keep that in mind as you head out to the Belt Parkway. Traffic this time around is sponsored by the New Jersey Division of Highway Traffic Safety. 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
6: 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He's got another update for us. What is happening, Jerry?
7: Speaking of the road to Los Angeles, I believe Tony Dungy announced a new media venture, The Road to Los Angeles, or something like that.
6: Okay.
7: Probably really exciting.
6: Does he try to convert all the gays on the way to Los Angeles?
7: I think it's football related.
6: Oh, okay.
8: Speaking of Road to Sunday, Jerry.
7: Road to Sunday. There you go. Okay. What is it? Another YouTube show?
8: It's a show on X and Instagram.
7: All right.
6: Well, oh, my God.
7: Good luck to him. That's what we would say.
6: Melatonin in video form.
7: So, speaking of melatonin in video form, last night's game, not so great. Seahawks did beat the Patriots 13-10. Drake May had himself a night to forget.
9: It's 3rd and 14, Patriots at the 22, shotgun snap, long line drive down the middle, intercepted, picked up by Love, falls through at the 45, bounces back up at the 40, far sideline 35, another interception. Seattle's got the ball. Seattle's got the ball.
7: Okay, that's fine. Kevin Harlan with the call on Westwood One, and then he threw, which CBS Sports Network is running right now, the third one of the fourth in the end zone with his team down 3 and very much in field goal position. Seahawks win 13-10. This was Cooper Kupp. This is what I was referencing last hour. So Drew Locke comes in for the injured Sam Darnold very early in this game. Locke goes 16 of 22, 187 and one touchdown. He's on NFL Network with Jane Slater, and he's talking about really incredible night of work for Locke.
10: He took no reps this week, but come in and lead us the way he did. It was really special.
11: No reps this week. How much meaningful work do you guys get with Drew Locke?
10: You know, you get it here and there, but it's really about his preparation, what he's going above and beyond, staying after practice, making sure he's on his stuff. It was incredible.
7: Does that sound more like it? Doing more after practice with the guys?
12: Yeah, after practice, and maybe with some of the practice squad guys, he'll be running plays in the playbook that are coming up this week against the Patriots and things like that he could work on. And that's what he should be working on, especially if he's not getting any reps with the first team.
7: Right, which he didn't, but played well. Here was Mike Vrabel. So a reporter, it was hard to hear, but I think he asked, a little too aggressive maybe, Drake May at that interception. You were in field goal range. And Vrabel says, well, yeah, the goal was kind of to score and actually win the game, not just tie it.
13: Yeah, I mean, we just turned the ball over. I mean, we were trying to, get the ball down there and make sure that we were able to get the field goal off. And when we converted the third down, then we wanted to try to score if we could, score a touchdown, and that didn't happen.
7: A.J. Brown did leave the game with an ankle injury, so the Seahawks out to a 1-0 start, the Patriots 0-1. Now tonight, you got game number 2 of the season with the Niners and the Rams in Australia. Want to hear what it sounds like if you live in Melbourne? This is kind of neat. The Sounds of Australia from Melbourne 9 News.
0: The San Francisco 49ers are putting Melbourne's reputation as a sporting and coffee capital to the test.
7: How about that? So that this is where the Christian McCaffrey thing, talking about the best coffee he's ever had, was in Australia. Great coffee. And then the we were talking about this too, famous people or bands from Australia, and the Niners putting that right to work as the news anchor threw it to the reporter.
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14: Fun fact about the 49ers, their owner was nabbed for prostitution in a trailer park in Ohio.
12: Ohio. Do we have any confirmation as to whether or not he went on the trip?
14: Jed York? Yes. Go on that trip. Are you kidding me?
7: Guy, I haven't seen.
14: That guy buried a hole and he's living in it right now.
12: Come on. I got to believe he's there.
14: What was it?
7: Oh, boy.
12: Never mind.
7: Damn. meantime, the Rams are there. Here was Sean McVay. He had Matthew Stafford sitting next to him upon a rock. Now, I did see a couple of the guys post videos of this crazy double-decker Qantas bed plane that they were on.
12: Yeah, the A380.
7: So I don't think McVay was being sarcastic here when he's talking about how their travel was.
12: They could have ran a practice on this plane.
7: I'm sure. Probably a monstrosity of a plane.
15: The flight was great. We're well rested. We feel good. It really was. No, it was. Matthew and I were just talking about that on the way over here. Is able to sleep through the night. Guys were comfortable. They seemed fresh and get a good night rest tonight and be ready to rock tomorrow.
7: And play a game and then head right back to Los Angeles. So that game tonight.
12: And get ready for the Giants.
7: For week number two. That's right. Sunday at 1, you got the Jets and the Titans. Sunday night, the Giants home for the Cowboys. Also, you had the big Baker Mayfield contract extension, which we talked about yesterday. Well, in the afternoon, Mayfield did meet the media. Lots of gratitude towards ownership.
16: Just want to thank the Glazers as well. Obviously, this is the biggest deal in franchise history. So, that for me, that doesn't go unnoticed.
7: Oh, I hope
8: humble
7: not.
8: Brag.
7: Very much so. Hmm. He says really amazing for him and his family.
16: You know, this is life-changing. Also, to know that we're able to settle in here and continue to make a difference in the community and also just help this franchise out as much as possible.
7: And see if they can win some games this year. Last year ended very disappointingly for them because they got out to a good start and did not finish well. Baseball at the stadium. So you had three home runs hit. Cody Bellinger hit a home run. George Lombard Jr. hit a home run. And Luis Garcia Jr. homered. The difference, Lombard's home run was a grand slam in the third inning. Yankees beat the Rockies 6-1. Here was Lombard on Yes After the Game with Meredith. She made him aware of the fact that he is the youngest since Mickey Mantle to hit a grand slam for the Yankees. How about that?
17: I mean, yeah, that's he's a legend. That's obviously pretty cool. But yeah, obviously, I think the most important part was, you know, in a close game like that, those four runs are big. So, just keep trying to find ways to win every day.
7: I think he was prepared for that.
8: Yeah, the Mickey Mantle question. Yeah.
7: Exactly. Here was Will Warren. So he threw six innings for the win. Said he really believed in his stuff last night.
18: I trust everything that I have, throughout the season, even, you know, when it wasn't going good there.
7: It went well last night, six innings for the win. And, oh, by the way, an Aaron Judge sighting of offense, kind of. He was 0-for-3 in his return. Last night, he did not hit a home run, but he singled early and then
19: hit sharply and through for a base hit for Judge. That is his second hit of the night.
7: And that's Michael Kay on Yes. So maybe, just a couple of games in, he's starting to find his groove a little bit. Played eight innings yesterday in right field, and maybe he plays a complete game tonight.
8: That pitcher, Sugano for the Rockies, who they left in there to get, well, I mean, he gave him a grand slam, so it's obviously a lot of runs quick, but he was out there chucking. He had his pants pulled up to like
7: his nipples.
8: Basically, I mean his belly button.
7: Yes.
8: I mean you could see like his ass crack and everything. It was just weird. Well, they were very high, those pants.
12: Very strange way to wear your uniform.
7: Yeah.
12: It looked like his pants were three quarters of the uniform and the jersey was like the last quarter of it. Like it was almost all the way up to Colorado.
8: He had the moose knuckle going on in there.
12: It's crazy.
8: It was just wasn't great. I mean, someone's got to tell him. Like, listen, Sugano, you got a moose knuckle. Yankee Stadium. Let's go.
7: Max Fried to start tonight. Jazz Chisholm, by the way, to the IL with an injured thumb. Expecting Anthony Volpe back. New York still four behind Tampa in the AL East. The Rays beat the Braves by the score of 7-2. The Mets held off the Marlins 15-14. Really crazy. They scored 15 runs. Juan Soto was 0-for-5 in this game. Wow. How does that make any sense, right?
6: Spaceball Susan.
7: Yeah, I guess. Mets have won 7 of 9. They're off tonight. They'll play the Yankees over the weekend. Novig. Give them props for their creativity. They have not just Sydney Sweeney doing their ads, but they have a naked Sydney Sweeney doing their ads. She keeps footballs in front of her breasts and her other woman parts. This is kind of how it sounds.
20: Think you know sports? Prove it. Novig is just sports. So they wanted a show just sports.
7: So just balls is all they're showing. Yeah. And she is nude behind all of it. So
21: boobs in his face.
8: Boobs in his face.
7: Yes, that too. So in case you haven't seen it, you might want to check that out.
22: Yeah, there's an alternate version where they got AI Wilt Chamberlain taking her to Pound Town. Thought that was really...
7: God.
22: That was really creative.
7: At the U.S. Open, Coco Gauff is in the semifinals. She had a 3-set win over Mira Andreeva, and Alexander Zverev beat Boutique van de Jean-Richon. However you say his name. So he moved on, and sadly...
12: You had Barry.
7: Yeah, I know. Barry Melrose passed away, age of 70. Very familiar name, former NHL player. Most recently, though, ESPN analyst. I believe he had Parkinson's. I think he was diagnosed a few years ago.
12: And of course, a coach, too, as well.
7: Yes, and a former NHL coach. He was 70 years old.
22: All right, thank you, Jerry. It is Boomer and Geo coming to you live for the Bill Ford Tough Studio. 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
29: 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Well, the numbers are getting worse here. The inbound George is an hour for the upper, 45 for the lower, 50 at the Lincoln, and an hour 10 in at the Holland Tunnel from the Pulaski Skyway, 40 minutes from the Newark Bay Extension, and city-bound to the Brooklyn Battery Tunnel, the ramp to Trinity Place is closed for 9/11 event setup. And that goes on until further notice. Long Island eastbound, Deli Eam. Very slow to 44 for the Seaford Oyster Bay Expressway with police activity in the center. And the northbound Seaford Oyster Bay at Old Country Road exit 10, we have a collision. That is in the right and center lanes. 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
3: You know, we do have a guest coming up at 9 o'clock today, and it's the day before 9/11. And it's a man who I had a chance to meet who put together this documentary called The Heroism and Resiliency of 9/11 From Tragedy to Triumph. And much like other documentaries, it does cover a lot of the heroism that you see. But the one thing about this particular documentary, there's footage in here that I had never seen before. And I thought I saw it all.
4: Yeah.
3: There is footage in here that you never see before. And there are really good interviews with different people that took part on that fateful day that had to make decisions in real time. Everything from Andrew Carr, the chief of staff of the White House for George Bush, President Bush, to the Federal Reserve and how they had to jump into action, to how somebody who was dealing with his own sobriety issues decided to put on an EMT outfit and go down to the destruction and actually find a survivor in the pile.
4: Yeah.
3: And it is a very, very moving documentary. This is something I talked about 3 weeks ago, and I did watch it. You can rent it and as you stream it, you know, on Apple TV, Amazon, or YouTube. But I wanted to have the producer to come in and talk to us a little bit about it. And Gary Sinise is the narrator. He does an unbelievable job, and he's so active in all of the 9/11 charities. So I just wanted to have somebody in so we can at least talk about what tomorrow means for all of us who were affected by it.
4: Yeah, Michael Geyer joining us in 10 minutes, the filmmaker of The Heroism and Resiliency of 9/11. So we'll talk to him. Excited to hear his perspective on this particular documentary. And they also had some, it was interesting because they put some reenactments in there as well of things that happened and also footage you haven't seen. So definitely recommended. Something a little lighter before we have Michael in here. Kaplan put out a video of C-Mac yesterday, who I guess he wears this giant backpack.
3: He's got a knapsack.
4: So he's got a giant backpack, and he's walking past the camera that they use for that studio, and he knocks it over, not completely over, but knocks it out of place. Then he has to get very close to the camera.
3: Uh-oh.
4: To fix the camera. Now, all of us in this situation aren't going to come out looking great. This is tough for him. This is a tough one. You know how you ever open up your phone and then the camera is like facing you as opposed to outward, and then you're like looking down and it's like the worst version of yourself of all time?
3: Yes.
4: This is that times 50.
3: Oh boy.
4: And I don't know if this was run by him. It was like, is this okay to post or not? And if he said yes, then I think that's great on his part that he said, you know, it's screw it. I don't care. But it's a tough look. So I, being the bad guy that I am, I zoomed in.
3: Oh, boy.
4: On one part of his face.
3: Is that what you zoomed in on? That's what you asked me?
4: Yeah. So, yeah, one part of his face, and I screenshotted it, I cropped it, and I sent it to you, and I said, what do you think this is? And you said, I think it's somebody's ass.
3: With warts.
4: That was your exact quote.
3: Yes.
4: And then I sent it to Rami. And Rami said, I thought you accidentally sent me a scrotum picture.
3: Okay.
4: It was his double chin.
3: Oh. Did you send it to Al?
4: Al saw me.
5: I saw Gio so giddy out there looking at this photo.
3: Why do you take such joy in that?
4: Because it happens to all of us, and okay, we're all victims of it.
3: All right.
4: And, like, there's been so many times I've taken pictures with guests here, and I've got, like, full-blown biddies. You know what I mean? And it's just the worst. And then I'll get, you know, trash for it. So it's just one of those things that it could have happened to me very easily. But he is up close on that thing, and it is...
3: Yeah, but you showed me. I was so close.
4: Yeah.
3: That it's hard

0: I mean, either that or he's camping out.
1: I mean, yeah, it is humongous, that backpack.
2: I was hoping he would take some of the leftovers from the fridge in there. Have you smelled what it smells like in there?
1: No, I have not.
0: Oh, what do we got now?
2: They had food in yesterday for the kickoff of the football season, and if you just open the fridge even slightly, it is just a wafting smell in the entire room.
1: All right, well, we're going to throw it out. Just
0: What do you get, Italian food?
2: I think it was wings and things.
0: Oh, wings and things. Okay.
1: So why don't you throw it out then if it stinks so bad?
2: I will.
1: Okay. See, I'm doing what you say to do. Everybody complains about stinking.
0: Yeah, but it's not really up to Rami. That's not Rami's responsibility.
2: Why was it left in the fridge? Like, who was going to eat it today? They were going to put it in the fridge overnight thinking that someone was going to come back here and
1: take it. Well, if it smells horrible, nobody's eating it.
2: I know, but somebody obviously last night, when they were done with their show, thought, somebody may want this. Let's put this in the fridge for later.
1: And you'd be like, listen, it stunk to high hell, and I threw it out. And then just, you know, own it. That's what I would do. I didn't smell it. If I would have smelled it, I would have thrown it out. Like that cake out there that had all those sewer flies all over it. Were you here for that?
0: No,
1: I don't think you were here for that.
0: No, we did. We got cake from Frank.
3: Taco Frank, yeah.
0: Yeah, Taco Frank.
1: But I found out where those flies are coming from.
0: Oh.
1: They're sewage flies.
0: They're sewage flies?
1: They're poop flies, yeah. 100%. They're coming from...
0: I didn't know that was a thing. Heard of a poop. I know that flies like poop, but I didn't know they were called poop flies.
1: Yeah, they are. And when they lift up the toilet, you know, in certain areas, they come out. Yeah, you weren't here either. Yeah. It was a whole thing.
3: No, I was here for the flies. I wasn't here for the reveal.
1: That's where they're coming from.
0: Poop flies.
1: Yeah, see? Poop flies. Yeah. Yep. Those are the things that are flying around, just feeding on feces and then coming for us. Odyssey.
0: Wow.
2: They have a bin out there, though, that's supposed to be for food. You need like six of those bins to fit the amount of food that's in the fridge.
1: All right. Boomer and Geo on the Fan and CBS Sports Network. Football season. 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
0: All righty. 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
5: From a commanding lead to a brutal fourth quarter collapse, the Patriots let opening night slip right through their fingers at Lumen Field. Clinging to all hope down by three and in field goal range in the final minute, New England watched their offense implode as Drake May tossed his third interception of the night. And it sealed a heartbreaking 13-10 defeat. I'm Drake Toll.
6: Jason is an avid hiker who loves the outdoors. During what should have been a peaceful hike, that calm was suddenly broken. A mountain lion appeared on the trail just yards away. Fortunately, Jason had packed his Byrna less lethal launcher. Armed with kinetic rounds, Jason fired a warning shot, deterring the mountain lion and giving his family time to get to safety. Byrna less lethal launchers fire powerful

0: All right, Boomer and Geo coming to you live from the Bill Ford Tough Studio on the Fan and CBS Sports Network. 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A couple weeks ago, Boomer came in and said, you got to watch this documentary. It's called The Heroism and Resiliency of 9/11. You can rent it on Amazon. You can rent it through Apple TV. And we have the filmmaker in of The Heroism and Resiliency of 9/11. That's Michael Geyer in studio with us right now. Michael, good morning. Thanks for coming in today.
1: My pleasure. Thank you for having me.
2: Yeah, Michael, it's great to see you today. And obviously the day before, the fateful 25th commemoration tomorrow of what happened 25 years ago. I watched this. I've watched a lot of documentaries, of course. I was attached to the people up on the 105th floor, Canna Fitzgerald. A lot of friends I lost that day. And this tells the story from start to finish, so to speak. And it starts with the tragedy, and it ends up with the triumph. And it speaks of all the different aspects of what happened that day on 9/11, or all the different things that were going on, and how many things were put in motion. What like caught your initial, attention, or what surprised you about what happened on that day and how people were reacting?
1: So I was on the West Coast on 9/11, 25 years ago. And so, you know, we're very far away from what was taking place here. And Chris Meek reached out to me at the end of 2021 about producing this film about 9/11 for

0: the 25th commemoration. And we all have seen the films about the tragedy. And so first, you know, he and I talked about it, and we decided what we wanted to focus on were the positive things that came from 9/11 despite the tragedy. So I then had to do a lot of research to find those positive stories, which I did, as you saw. And there are so many more. I'm still learning stories, but that film is filled with positive stories. And the reason was the tragedy was just the beginning of the story. And yet most documentaries are all about the tragedy. This film is about the rest of the story, which is how America came together, how strangers were there for strangers, and all the amazing stories of heroism and things that took place despite that tragedy.
1: Yeah, and we've seen over the years some of the same stories that need to be told. Red Bandana story, obviously one of the great ones. The one that I had never heard before was the EMT who had struggled with addiction and felt the need to go and help at Ground Zero. So tell me about that story and you wanting to put this in the documentary.
0: So that was Will Jimeno's rescue. He's a Port Authority police officer who was buried 30 feet below the towers with his sergeant, Sergeant McLaughlin. And they were down there for over 10 hours before that anybody knew they were there. And then three first responders showed up. Well, I should say two. Chuck Sharika had been a paramedic in the past, but he struggled with drug addiction and alcohol addiction. He had just gotten out of rehab not too long before. And he woke up that morning because he said he was depressed after a few days, saw on TV what was taking place. He listened to a voicemail from his sister who said, oh, you must be down at Ground Zero helping. And he said he wasn't thinking about actually going down to help. He didn't want to disappoint her. That's why he chose to go down and help. And then he ends up being part of this amazing rescue where he risked his life. He threw on an old paramedic shirt, although he no longer had his license. He still, you know, had his training from years ago. And he went down there with Scott Strauss and Patty McGee. They spent hours down there in amongst the smoke and the dust, and it was awful. Tiny spaces. They did not think they were going to come out alive. And that's pretty amazing that he has that. And he told me he struggled since. You know, he's had lots of ups and downs in life. And he goes, but that's the one thing I can look back on and be proud of, that I was there to save a man's life.
2: That's one of the triumph stories.
0: Absolutely.
2: You also do a number of reenactments. That was reenacted. The Flight 93 reenactment also was very powerful. Because a lot of those people that were passengers on that plane actually were calling their loved ones, telling them that they were probably never going to see them again, because the loved ones were telling them what had happened with the previous planes.
0: Exactly.
2: How hard was it to do the reenactments to make sure that they came out the way that they should have come out and really expressed who these folks were?
0: So the reenactments came later. We weren't planning on doing reenactments originally. But after I had most of the film edited, I called Chris and said, we really need to add reenactments to help show the story, not just hear it. And so I live in Hollywood. I cast actors all the time. So I put out a casting notice, and I already had the story. So I then needed to write what we wanted to film that would go along with the stories. And one of the stories I featured was Jack Grancolis' story about his wife, Lauren Grancolis, and their unborn child that died on that
2: plane. She was pregnant, and she left a voicemail message on their voice recorder at home while he was sleeping, because she got on an earlier flight because she wanted to get home to see him.
0: Yeah, and so we play that voice recording in the film, which is so powerful. These people, so that's how I was able to be accurate. We already had their story, and so and Jack was very, you know, he told me what his wife was like. She was a very strong personality. When you listen to that voicemail, you don't hear emotion. You don't hear tears. She was a strong woman. And so I really wanted to make sure I found an actress that could portray that. And when we filmed it, I kept telling her, I want you to show this with strength, because I had her mouthing the words, saying the words with Lauren's real voicemail so that it looked like Lauren. And I cut back and forth between the actor, Jack Grancolis, and Lauren on the plane. I cut back and forth. And I said, we need to see that strength. So when Jack saw the film, he said, you nailed Lauren. And so he was so proud that, you know, we had a wonderful actress that represented her correctly. And I did that with all of the reenactments. I wanted them to let me know what it needed to be and verify that it was correct.
1: Michael Geyer in studio with us. He is the documentarian who made the heroism and resiliency of 9/11. You can find it and rent it on Amazon, Apple TV, YouTube. In all seriousness, serious question, do you have a tough time casting for terrorists when you do these reenactments? Do people want, I mean, I can't imagine saying a casting call out for terrorists.
0: Well, I had some people who turned me down, people I had hired in the past.
1: Yeah.
0: I said, hey, I've got a great, you know, job for you. It's an important film. And they said, no, you know, I don't want to represent us, my people, you know, basically as terrorists. So no.
1: Yeah.
0: But I had other actors who are like, absolutely, they understood the mission, you know, what we were trying to portray. And so, you know, I was able to find the actors that I needed.
2: You know, the thing about this is I don't think it really focused a lot on that part of it. It was really the reactionary part to what was going on. And one of the people that you spoke to quite a bit was Andrew Card. He was the chief of staff for the White House and President George Bush. And I thought his interviews were tremendous. I thought they were really enlightening. I learned something from them. Do you think that we teach this enough to our younger generations right now, or do you think that this has been somewhat forgotten?
0: I believe it has been forgotten, and that's one of the missions of the 9/11 Legacy Foundation, which Chris Meek founded, and that is to educate the next generation. They've actually put together a curriculum because most of the states aren't required to teach about 9/11. There are a number of states that do, but most don't. And I recently interviewed the Secretary of Education, Secretary McMahon, thinking the federal government had something to do with who teaches what in the states.
2: Well, they're trying to get the states to take more responsibility when it comes to education and get the federal government out of it.
0: Exactly.
2: Yes.
0: So she said, I have no poll. She goes, it's a state-by-state thing. So the foundation is trying to encourage these states to teach it because, yes, the next generation does need to know about 9/11. It's part of our history. You know, it should absolutely be taught, like anything else that's part of our history. World War One, II, anything.
2: Vietnam War, whatever it be.
0: All of it, yeah.
2: Yes.
1: Yeah, I don't expect you to have an answer for this because I don't know if anybody has an answer. But just after making this film, what is it about humanity that a tragedy happens, we're all together, we're on the same page, and just slowly we start growing and growing and growing apart? And then it takes something else that's tragic to bring us back together. What do you think it is about us as a human race that allows that to happen throughout history and we don't learn from the other instances?
0: You're right. I don't really have an answer. That's a really tough question. Why? That's why. We should all be asking ourselves that because we shouldn't forget. You know, we need to remember we should be coming together as one. And it's the same thing with life. You know, one of the stories that you saw in the film, this guy was talking about someone he was talking to, a first responder, someone he was talking to who was a first responder. And that first responder said, you know, I haven't paid attention to my son when I come home. He's always right there by the door wanting to play catch. And I've got my wife, I've got my job, I've got my mistress. And I didn't pay. On 9/11, he said, I don't know what I was thinking. Everything, you're starting to remember what's really important in life. And he realized my son's more important. So he dumped his girlfriend and he went home and he played, you know, with his boy from that day on. And, you know, those tough times do remind us what's really important. And I think when tragedy happens, like 9/11, that's exactly what happened. We remembered what's important. We, each other. I want to be there for you. I want to help you. And we forget that over time. And that's what's sad.
1: I think we're too comfortable, you know?
0: Very good point, yeah.
1: I mean, being comfortable can be both a good thing and a bad thing. I mean, we have lives that all of us appreciate, but sometimes you need to go into the depths of the dark stuff to really have gratitude.
2: You know, when your partner, Christopher Meek, told me that Gary Sinise was going to be the voiceover, I thought the perfect guy, absolute perfect guy. He's been so immersed in all these 9/11 charities and has done so much around 9/11. I couldn't have thought of a better guy to be the voiceover for your documentary.
0: Yeah, we were so blessed that he said yes.
2: Oh, yeah. I mean, I don't see how you say no to something like that.
0: He immediately said yes.
2: Yes.
0: You know, and then getting to meet him in Nashville where we recorded the narration was, you know, phenomenal. And then I heard more of his story. You know, 9/11 changed the direction of his life where he decided to give back even more using his celebrity to help others. That led to the Lieutenant Dan Band and then also the foundation. So that was another tragedy to triumph story. The tragedy of 9/11 led to what he does today in this foundation that helps so many people all over this country.
2: So do you get asked to, or you get pitched this project, you end up doing it, you end up immersing yourself completely into all of it. The Pentagon, Shanksville, you know, Ground Zero here. You're with the chief of staff of the White House. What did you learn about all of it?
0: Well, so many stories I hadn't heard, which is what's great about this film. People who were in New York tell me they watched the film and they're like, I had no idea most of those stories. And I was expecting it to be depressed, and instead it was inspirational. So I learned a lot of stories. But more importantly, I learned, as we were just talking about, the best of humanity. It's just amazing to me what took place that day and how people, strangers, were there for strangers. And the American flag was flown everywhere, not only all over this country, every borough in New York was flying the American flag, which the first responders told me was unusual. It was, you know, we all came together as one. It didn't matter what your race was. Didn't matter what your politics were. We were there for each other.
2: You know, the other one was the maritime rescue.
0: Yeah.
2: I knew that boats got involved, but I had no idea how many people that they had to move off of lower Manhattan and how many people just started to show up. And I just, it was an amazing part of the story that I didn't realize of the significance of it.
0: Yeah, I got to interview Lieutenant Michael Day, who's a lieutenant on 9/11. Now he's a rear admiral who just retired. And he kind of oversaw the rescue. But yeah, over 500,000 people. That's crazy. In like 9 hours that were rescued from the southern tip of Manhattan, who had nowhere else to go. There's just water surrounding that island. Couldn't go north. Water to the south. These boats came in from every direction, large and small, and rescued all those people and brought them over to New Jersey.
1: Powerful documentary, The Heroism and Resiliency of 9/11. Michael Geyer is the filmmaker. You can check it out, Apple TV, Amazon, YouTube. We appreciate you being in here, and really, really highly recommend this right around the 25th remembrance of 9/11, 2001. I do have to ask you this off topic in learning about you before you came in. You tap danced with Gregory Hines?
0: Isn't that crazy?
1: So if people don't know, our younger listeners, Gregory Hines is one of the great dancers of all time.
0: Yeah.
1: And you got a chance to tap dance with this
0: Isn't
1: man?
0: Isn't that crazy? I still pinch myself. Yeah, I got to work with him for 5 days and tap dance with him in Los Angeles. So, yeah, it was part of my entertainment career that I did for over 20 years performing.
2: You're wow. a tap yeah. dancer.
0: No. I'm a tap dancer. I'm wow. a Broadway singer, dancer, actor. I've done Broadway musicals all over the country, starring in them. And that was my background in the past.
1: That is
0: so
1: that
0: good
1: is.
0: Job and research.
1: Yeah, very, very, very cool. Michael, thanks for being here. We really do appreciate it.
0: Thank you for having me.
2: Thanks, Mike, and good luck. Good Thank luck you. With the show.
1: All right, Boomer and Geo on the Fan and CBS Sports Network. 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
5: From the 1010 Winds Traffic Center, I'm Karen Stewart with the InjuryLawyer.com Fan Highway Patrol, presented by the Rothenberg law firm. Well, the Hudsons aren't good. The inbound George is still an hour for the upper, 45 for the lower, 30 from 4 and 46. The Lincoln's 50, and the Holland is an hour 10 from the Pulaski Skyway, 40 minutes from the Newark Bay Extension. Just keep in mind the city-bound Brooklyn Battery Tunnel. You can't get to Trinity Place. That ramp is closed for 9/11 event setup, and that's going on until further notice. Long Island eastbound Del Ain at 44 for the Seaford Oyster Bay Expressway. We have police activity. That's in the center lane. And mass transit, the N train is still suspended. Both ways through Brooklyn, Stillwell Avenue to DeKalb, following a brake activation near Coney Island. 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

0: on the Fan and CBS Sports Network. Jerry Recco is here. He's got another update and moment of the day for us. What is up, Jerry?
1: All right, well, good morning. We start with the NFL. Week one began last night in Seattle. The defending champion Seahawks with a successful start as they knocked off the Patriots.
2: Patriots down by three. 26 seconds to go. Shotgun snap to May. Moved out of the pocket. Throws a pass. End zone. Intercepted in the end zone. Was he inbounds? Intercepted by Job. Seattle has picked off May. They've done it again.
1: Yeah, they did. Kevin Harlan with the call on Westwood 1. Third pick of the fourth quarter as he did struggle. Drew Lock, on the other hand, 16 of 22, 187 and a score. If you're wondering why Drew Lock didn't watch the game, that's because Sam Darnold left early with a hip injury. MRI expected today, though the first tests did not show any fracture or break. As for Lock and this team, the head coach is Mike McDonald. The team battled through.
3: We lost Sam, you know, first-time play caller. I thought Fleury did a great job of adjusting on the flyer off to staff. Drew Lock deserves a gigantic shout out for playing, you know, clean football, and we'll improve our operation.
1: And talking about clean football, John Harbaugh was talking about that yesterday too, just making sure you go out and do the things you have to do. Back to May for a minute. He knows he was not good enough. He didn't run from it, put his hand up and said, my bad.
4: Yeah, lost patience and costed us. I think just decisions that cost us the game, you know, on my part and my end. And I vowed to myself to be better and realize it's a long season, but at the same time, you can't have those.
1: And he's obviously going to be a talking point today with the way he played. We start, or at least this hour, with Chris Sims, Pro Football Talk. May simply not good.
5: The guy that was one vote away from winning the MVP made mistakes that, you know, again, I'm not trying to be too harsh here, but those were like rookie mistakes. They were like egregious rookie mistakes where you're like, what?
1: He would go on to say, how does something like that happen so quickly week one?
5: We regressed from 2 years ago. That's what are you looking at? What were you thinking in that moment? And that was the bad thing.
1: And furthermore, if you think it was just the three interceptions, no, it was more than that. Hello?
6: Maybe. It was more than the three interceptions.
1: It's coming up.
5: I didn't think Drake May as a whole threw the ball very well at all last night. It was a lot of wobblers. He didn't drive the ball with great accuracy, as you know. He's an incredible athlete, but it still wasn't the Drake May we saw last year in the prime.
1: So,
7: yeah,
1: there you
7: tough
1: go.
7: Game. And he'll live for it, and it will hurt until the next time he gets on the field. And, Romeo Doubs didn't help him either, you know. Romeo Doubs was one of their big offseason acquisitions, along with A.J. Brown.
1: A.J. Brown out with an ankle injury last night in this game.
7: I mean, you know, so he had a bad game. It's going to happen.
1: Yeah.
7: And he took ownership of it, I think.
1: He did, very much so, no doubt about it. So not a good start for the Patriots, good start for the Seahawks. And as you can imagine, the Vrabel-Diana Rossini stuff is all over social media this morning, which... I'll let your imagination go where it needs to go.
8: I mean, of course. I've seen some of it.
1: Yeah.
8: Some clever, some not so clever. Clever.
1: Yes, exactly right.
8: But yeah, it's out there.
1: Right on. Niners-Rams tonight in Australia. So I want to play these from John Harbaugh from yesterday. One that we played earlier and a new one that I just found. So you got the Giants-Cowboys, Sunday Night Football. This was John Harbaugh. So we played earlier for you. The clip where he was talking about Malik Nabers is going to play. Maybe he'll play. He could play. Good to go. Don't know. And then I guess the questions kept coming, and he had had enough. And this was one of what turned out to be a couple of testy exchanges with reporters. This one on Nabers.
9: I can just say this right now. We put a stop to all these questions because I'm not going to tell you who's playing in the game. I'm not going to tell you who's starting. I'm not going to tell you what package we have in. I'm not going to tell you what plays we're running. I'm not going to tell you any of that, okay? So we can make it great and have a great press conference, or we can make it uncomfortable. But I'm not going to tell you, because when you know, the Cowboys know, or every other team we play knows. And that's not in the competitive interest of our football team. Does that make sense? So I think you can respect that.
1: All right, so we're in week one mode. Like,
7: well, I was just going to say, Jerry, did Brian Schottenheimer say anything about who's playing for their team?
1: Well, he told us that Tyler Smith had the finger injury and had surgery.
7: So he's out.
1: Has he given us the starting lineup? No, not yet.
7: Okay.
1: But I also don't know that they had those questions about an injured player going into week one. Now, this one, Rami, I saw also put in the system. So this is about Darius Slayton. It's 40 seconds, but it's on purpose because you got to hear the two questions from the reporters to understand what he's talking about at the end. And I don't know if it was before or after neighbors, doesn't matter, but he was annoyed about the neighbors' questions. And then here you had the Darius Slayton questions.
10: Why'd you guys cut Darius Slayton?
9: We always make all of our personnel decisions about what's best for the team immediately and in the long-term future, what gives us the best chance to be the best team we can be, and that's the choice that we made.
10: Why'd you cut him then? Like, why wait until week one?
9: There's no strategy to it. There's a lot of factors. I mean, maybe you can get a trade. Maybe you try to wait as long as you can to see if you can work out a contract change, right? There's a lot of reasons to it, which I really don't feel obligated to explain. I appreciate the questions. You kind of ask them kind of in a sharp way, like you're mad or something about it. I don't really get the emotion coming from you two guys.
1: I don't know what's going on over there. They haven't lost the game yet.
11: Yeah, I'm sure he got used to the same media guys in Baltimore for many years. Ramp it up to the season. He's jacked up. Everybody's jacked up, and he's going to have to learn, you know, how these guys operate, just like they have to learn how he operates.
7: I mean, but you know, why did you cut him? Well, because we thought other players were better, and maybe he didn't play special teams, and we needed somewhere else. We like our four tight ends. Yeah. I mean, it's a numbers game. You can only have so many guys
1: Fair
7: on a
1: follow
7: roster.
1: Up though to say why wait till the very end though. No,
7: well, because. Well, first of all, maybe they wouldn't have waited to the end if what's his name didn't get hurt in the middle of training camp. The other wide receiver that got hurt,
11: maybe Calvin Austin.
7: Calvin Austin. Who knows? Maybe he would have been let go then earlier.
1: That's true. You do not know. Very good point. Baseball last night at the stadium, Yankees and Rockies. Yankees, if they're going to try and catch the Rays, who don't seem to lose, they can't lose either. And last night they got a home run from Luis Garcia Jr., a home run late from Cody Bellinger, and in between the grand slam.
12: Pitch, swing on to hit the right field and hit well. Carry, giddy up, baby, giddy up. God, a grand slam for the kid. George Lombard Jr. goes off balls. A grand slam. And the Yankees have a 5-0 lead.
13: And how about this kid going opposite directions? Got great power, 353 feet, used to park. That's why it's here. And look at the greeting he gets from the captain.
1: And rightly so, meaning Aaron Judge. That was Dave and Susan right here on The Fan. Yankees win 6-1. Good start for Will Warren. Here was Lombard Jr. on Yes with Meredith, just talking about that at bat in the moment.
14: Just get something up in the zone, get something that I can, drive and... see if I can bring in some runs. Obviously, there's guys on base, guys that are down in front of me, and I just had to find a way to get them home.
1: And then that was on. Yes, here was Cody Bellinger talking about Judge being back. Night number two, had a couple of singles in this game.
15: Offensively, it's going to help us a ton. Defensively, just having him, you know, on the field, and he's best player in the game. So. He makes everyone better around him.
1: Well, that's the idea. Jazz Chisholm Jr. to the injured list with a thumb injury. Anthony Volpe being recalled, so he should be back tonight. And you will have Max Fried on the mound as the Yankees go for the sweep in advance of taking on the Mets this weekend, starting tomorrow night. Yankees stay four games behind Tampa in the AL East because in Atlanta, the Rays beat the Braves yet again.
16: There's a liner and a base hit into center field. Simpson has scored. Palacios will score. Mateo comes through and makes it a 3-0 ball game.
1: I mean, it is now September 10th, and this team just keeps winning and winning. They're in Atlanta winning games, so they stay four games up. We'll see if the Yankees can gain a game today, if they can win, and maybe the Braves can help them out just
7: put
1: a little bit.
7: Put the ball in play, Jerry. That's what they do.
1: Yeah, no, you're absolutely right. And they play good defense, I guess, and they pitch well enough. Will it translate to the postseason? We'll see. But right now, they continue to lead by four games. Mets held off the Marlins for the sweep, 15-14. Home runs in this game for Francisco Lindor. Christopher Morel homered. Mets have won 7 of 9 down the stretch here with not many more to go. Off today. And then take on the Yankees over the weekend. The Dodgers beat the Reds 14-1. As we mentioned, Shohei Ohtani on the injured list with an injured right arm. Former NHL player, coach, and ESPN analyst Barry Melrose passed away He was 70 years old. You had the news of Steve Peichel from Rutgers announcing he has been diagnosed with cancer, treatment already underway, and did speak to him yesterday in very good spirits, hopefully doing well and back as soon as possible. At the U.S. Open, you had Alexander Zverev beat Botique van der Zandt. Josh Hart was at that match. Now, I played the one clip talking about, they were asking him in the booth about, you know, you guys are the defending champions. You're going to have an X on your back. He says, no, because no one thinks we're going to win again. He would then go on to also reference that this team right now has one thing on their mind and one thing only.
17: The next goal is to get another. So we're the hunters, and, you know, we like playing that game.
1: Well, they certainly did a good job at it this year. And then there's also the news of Jalen Brunson hosting Saturday Night Live coming up in late September. And then the season begins, I think they said, October 20th. So we are only 6 weeks away from the start of the NBA. When do they start playing NHL preseason games? Soon, right?
7: Yeah, very soon. So I think prospect camp either opens today or tomorrow. Then next week, the veterans show up.
1: All right, there we go. Yes. And then they'll start playing games right after that.
7: Yeah, pretty much.
1: Yeah, it's pretty good.
7: Like 9:21, 9:19, something like that.
1: Yes, and American Coco Gauff has reached the semifinals. She had a 3-set win over Mira Andreeva, the young Andreeva. Any positives from the loss?
18: Right now, I don't know if I can say anything about that. Maybe in a couple of days. But now, it's hard.
1: Very difficult, yes.
11: Poor Andreeva. it's a tough one.
1: Yeah, Mira is her first
11: name. Poor Mira, yeah.
7: It's very hard.
1: Poor Mira. Exactly. Get out. She had a good run.
11: Yeah. JFK's that way.
1: Time to, yes, time to get out. All right, moment of the day is a little long, so I'll get to it now. Earlier, Boomer and Fanatics gifted us all very nice gear from our favorite teams. G's wearing his Vikings sweatshirt. I got mine on. Al and Rami are wearing,
11: No,
1: Rami was.
6: But I'll have mine on tomorrow, Jerry.
1: Oh, perfect. Yeah. So, like, all of us got this stuff. It was very cool. And, yes, I mentioned Al, the very picky and petty Al Dukes.
11: Ooh.
1: That is nice.
11: Sweet.
7: Wow.
1: That is really cool.
11: Yeah. That's the
6: Bucko
11: old
6: logo. Bruce.
7: Yeah. Bucko Bruce. I like it.
11: That's nice. And you go, ooh. You got the new Emmy That's new. There.
6: Thank you, sir.
7: Todd Bowles is going to wear that. You and Todd Bowles.
6: Me and Todd Bowles.
7: Yeah. So you'll pretty see cool. a lot of the coaches.
11: How's the quality of that T-shirt there, Al?
6: Good quality T-shirt, it is? I think. Yeah.
11: I know he's very picky with his fabrics.
1: You're going to be okay with
6: the fabrics?
1: You're going to be okay on your skin?
11: I mean, you're very picky with the
1: fabrics.
11: Or are
1: you going to wear the cardboard undershirt to protect your skin?
6: No, this is nice fabrics, Jerry.
1: You can see this on eBay in about a half hour.
7: I mean, you are wearing... What T-shirt are you wearing today?
6: This is the Raiders.
7: The Raiders.
6: Classic Raiders. Howie Long.
7: Oh, you got Howie Long
6: Jim
7: on there.
6: Plunkett, Jim Cliff Plunkett. Branch. I got this in Vegas when we were at the Super Bowl.
11: Remember when the last batch of BEF stuff came in?
6: Yeah, I got to say, the material in that hoodie.
1: I like it. Very comfortable.
6: Synthetic.
11: That was your criticism of that hoodie. So I know he's very, very picky with his materials.
6: Sometimes, yeah.
7: You're in complete and utter psycho.
6: I got a lot of time to think about things during the day.
1: Man. Yes, you do.
7: Well, there you go. Do you have hormones?
6: Barely any. I just did my test. I feel like Jerry got more shirts than I did.
7: He did. They make more cowboy stuff than they do buck stuff.
11: Yeah, he did. He got three. You got two.
6: I thought so.
1: How many did Rami get?
6: I checked, too.
17: He was hoping I only got one.
1: There you go. Moment of the day.
6: Yeah, it's leaking microplastics right into your skin. It's just like...
7: Jesus.
11: Thanks again to Fanatics.
1: Yes, thank you.
11: We appreciate it. It is Boomer and Geo coming to you live for the Built Ford Tough Studio. 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It's going to be the drink of the fall during football season. You got to grab one and try it. The second I tried it, I was in. My favorite canned cocktail. 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
23: 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We're going to the New Jersey Turnpike first, northbound, the truck lane south of 13A. We have a collision. The left and center lanes are blocked. Stick with the car lanes, please, instead. Northbound Parkway and Union at 138. Accident center lanes blocked. And a mess on 80 East at exit 57 in Patterson. We got a crash in the right and two centers. Use Route 46 instead, please. Here we go over to the Hudson's. The inbound GW Bridge is an hour for the upper, 45 for the lower, 50 Lincoln. The inbound Holland is 70 minutes from the Pulaski Skyway and 40 minutes coming from the Newark Bay extension of the Jersey Turnpike. So just keep that in mind as you head out. 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
1: You getting ready to watch tonight's game tomorrow morning?
0: Yeah, I mean, it's going to be really interesting. I mean, we're not going to know if the Niners or Rams travel plan played into it a lot, unless the players are like, man, I was exhausted. This was stupid. I don't know what's going on. Or, you know, the Rams go out there and win 35-6 and all of a sudden, you know, they're like, we never felt better. Totally fresh. We stayed on our clocks and we're great. But I'm not sure. I'm excited for the game, though. I'm definitely would have been more excited if Aaron Donald was playing, but I was definitely excited for this one. Yeah. Hopefully it's a little bit more interesting, gets off to a quicker start than last night's game did. And yeah, there's no major injuries that factor into the storyline.
1: You know, I think about last night, you have two defensive head coaches. Tonight, you have two offensive head coaches. So, you know, who knows? Maybe the offense will show up tonight and put up some points. So, we will see. I mean, this will, at least last night's game was competitive, and it came down to an unfortunate mistake by Drake May at the end of the game. This game could have went into overtime last night.
0: Yeah, no, it should have. I thought it was going to. All right, this is a guy, this has gotten many, many views. You know how we play baseball play-by-play from around the country, and, you know, guys have that, you know, play-by-play voice. So this is a guy in his car, and he tagged it. This is what every Major League Baseball play-by-play guy sounds like. And so the audio is not totally clean, but it's just from, like, you know, his TikTok. But I've watched it several times, and I think he absolutely nails it. So I wanted to play it for you and see what you thought.
2: Moriarty with a fly, with a fly, sound, foul. Bye, little sound, bow, foul. And again, so fly, little sound, with my foul sound. Bye, little foul, sound, with my foul, with a foul, sound, with a comes a foul. He's a foul, bow. Thomas, how the hell, wow. Wow, what a son of a wow. Hell, hell, hell.
3: Suck it, Boomer.
1: Oh, that's great.
0: He's got the cadence just perfect. Oh, God. That's
1: you see
0: good.
1: The guy on Instagram that always does the voices and is actually doing the game and recreating the voices and the lip sync?
0: Yeah, yes. Very, very good. There's so much talent out there, man. I don't know if anybody's making money doing it, but there's so much talent. You know,
1: that's crazy.
0: See, that's the stuff that I'm getting on TikTok. It's making me laugh. You know, that's why I keep it there. Don't get involved in anything else.
1: Yes.
0: Just let me just see the fun stuff. By the way, did you see that President Trump said he's going to send every American $5,000 if the Republicans win the midterms?
1: Good, send it my way, man. Let's go.
0: I mean, that would be unbelievable. Well, it's like already bribing your kids.
1: Well,
0: though,
1: he's dude. Already cut taxes and everything, so.
0: I just was like, what? We're going to all get $5,000 checks?
1: Hey, your kids get, well, I don't know about your kids, but the kids born this year can get a $1,000 Trump account.
0: Okay.
1: That's already up and running.
0: Yeah, I didn't know. I don't think I don't know if I'm eligible for that.
1: Yeah. Might as well check.
0: Got that 529 cranking. You know what I mean?
1: Atta boy.
0: You told me about that. Got that thing cranking. You got to. Now, if you get that $5,000 check, we got to give like half it to the government back, though, right?
1: I hope not.
0: You're telling me that's going to be tax-free income for us?
1: Yeah, I haven't really looked into it yet. So
0: that would be amazing.
1: You probably said a lot of stuff yesterday. I guess they had some, I guess, midterm kind of convention down in Dallas. Is that right?
0: Yeah. I just love how, I mean, it's essentially like bribing your children to do something. It's like, listen, if you clean your room, I'll go get you ice cream. It's like, if we win the midterms, I'll give you $5,000. I don't know if it'll affect enough people to go to the voting booth and be like, listen, that $5,000 sounds pretty good. But, I mean, that's, you want to change somebody's mind, little moolah will do that.
1: They'll do a lot of that.
0: Yeah, of course.
1: And which I guess is the idea, right?
0: Yeah. I mean, essentially. I mean, that would be the only thing that I think would change somebody's mind who was on the fence.
1: There are two different eligibility rules for the Trump account. A child generally qualifies if they are under 18. At the end of the year, the account is elected to be open.
0: Okay.
1: Okay, and $1,000 federal contribution. It's a little bit narrower of a of a requirement, the child must be a U.S. citizen born between January 1st, 2025 and December 31st, 2028.
4: Okay.
1: So that means the twin boys are eligible.
0: Oh, nice. There you go. How are they doing? Still beating the snot out of each other?
1: Oh, yeah. Oh, yes. Getting pushed around by their big sisters a little bit.
0: Oh, really?
1: So, yeah, you know how that works.
0: Oh, man, that's going to be something else. That's going to be one hell of a dynamic there, huh?
1: That will be.
0: I mean, no one wants that NHL season to start more than Matt. He's like, wow. And we're all sitting here like, wow, that offseason was so short. And he's like, no, it's not.
1: You know, I really, one of the great benefits of having Matthew Schaefer live with them is that, you know, Winnie now, she remembers Matt playing. Allie doesn't. But now they'll be able to go to the games and they'll see Schaefer.
0: Yeah.
1: You know, and they'll kind of understand it and be around it and be a part of it.
0: And a much better player to watch than Matt. So it's a little more exciting for, you know, what he was doing out there.
1: I don't know. When Dad's dropping the gloves, that's pretty exciting.
0: It's a little scary, though. I think that one of the more interesting psychological things that I think that has happened in your family is that Sydney was traumatized when she watched you fight a man when she was a young girl at a men's league game, hockey game, and then ended up marrying a goon in the NHL.
1: So you think that night was what provided the impetus for all of this?
0: Yeah, I do.
1: Yeah.
0: I mean, she came on and talked about how she...

0: to see that. But when, you know, when Summer got on the bus and now she's got a full day of kindergarten.
1: Yeah.
0: Gina was just
1: bawling.
0: Oh, she couldn't handle it.
1: Well,
0: I'm glad I wasn't there because I wouldn't be able to handle it. I'm crying more than ever. I'm crying at Chris Stapleton dog songs these days. You know?
1: Yes.
0: I've been playing that for people too to make them cry. That's what I'm doing. I did it. I swear I did it a couple times over Labor Day weekend. I'm like, you gotta listen to this. Try not to cry.
1: Well, yeah, how many transfusions did you have in
0: you? Oh, you know, not too bad.
1: Or your spiked aid.
0: Yeah, that's right. Well, several. But I wanted to see if it got, like, I just want to make sure that it got everybody like it got me. And it did.
1: Did it?
0: Yeah, 100% conversion rate. 100% tear rate. Bang, bang, bang.
1: Yeah, just you like know that. What's amazing? Al, we were in the car yesterday. Gio and I were talking. I said, Gio, do you realize that when I started with Al and Craig and Jerry and Eddie, I was older than you are right now? I started this when I was 45. What are you, 42 now?
0: 44.
1: 44.
0: Yeah.
1: Yeah. Which is really crazy when you think about it.
2: Yes, I remember your 50th birthday party.
1: Yeah.
2: In the city.
0: Oh, wow. Did you get all banged up for that one? Was that fun, Al, back then?
2: I don't think so, because it was like during the day and I had to get back home.
1: It was okay. A lunch.
2: Yeah, it was a lunch.
1: It's a lunch.
2: It was a very lovely lunch.
1: Yeah. I think Billy Heinzeling picked it up, didn't he?
2: I think so. Oh, no, I remember maybe, I think I remember Craig talking about how he had a chip in and he thought someone else was paying for the
1: lunch. Oh, he thought somebody else was going to pay for it?
2: For everything, yeah. Okay. I think I recall that.
1: Okay.
0: Man. Yeah, that's nuts. I mean, 21, you're 21 years older than me. So just to think about you at like my age doing this show is like a mind blower to me. I don't know why, but it is.
1: Yeah, well, it's a mind blower to me too. So I'm still here.
0: Yeah. And little Rami was what? How old were you when Boomer started?
3: 9 or 10.
1: Jeez.
0: Sports Minute time, then we'll hand it over to Evan, Tiki, and Sean right after this.
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0: All right, thanks to Rami, Al, Jerry, Kaplan, Izzo, everybody at CBS Sports Network. Got Evan, Tiki, and Sean coming up next. The Carton Show at 2 p.m. We'll talk to you tomorrow for our first Football Friday of the year. Also, the 25th remembrance of 9/11. The warm-up show at 5 a.m., then we're all back together at 6. You're going to get cool games for the first time, and you're going to get bad picks for the first time. So buckle up, because we're coming for that ass on this Football Friday. Have a great rest of your day. We'll see you tomorrow.
1: Yeah, enjoy the game from down on.

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4: Good morning! The New England Patriots are in last place. The Mets are the hottest team in baseball. And the Yankees are red hot. Unfortunately, the Tampa Bay Rays never lose. We'll get to all of that over the next 4 hours. There is a lot to discuss. The return of Anthony Volpe. Our thoughts on tonight's football game. John Harbaugh turns heel. And we'll talk to you throughout the day at 888-808-1019. I don't know about you, Tiki. You're so independent-minded. I think last night when you sat down and watched Patriots Seahawks, you watched it as a football fan.
5: Yes.
4: I watched it as a football fan and a Jet fan. And I had two major Jet thoughts from watching last night's game that are very contradictory to each other.
5: I want to be honest, though.
6: Right. Drake May stinks, and maybe we have a chance.
4: Yes. Well, that's one of, maybe we have a chance was absolutely one of them. Because the other day, and really over the last few days, Jet fans have called in, some have, suggesting, hey, they can be better than we think. Maybe they can make the playoffs, nine wins, 10 wins. There are things that are going to have to happen for the Jets to shock the world. And one of the things that would have to happen was that.
5: Right.
4: The New England Patriots reverting back to more of the 24 team than the 25 team would be a big help. And it is one game. And as we mentioned yesterday, the Patriots did lose to the Raiders last year to open the season. But last night, as I'm watching Drake May throw not one, not two, but a few dumbass interceptions, especially late, that was one Jet thought I had, which is, hey, if we're going to surprise people, we got this crappy team twice on the schedule. We're going to have to beat them at least once. This would go a long way to the Jets surprising people and being really good.
5: Well, I mean, last year we know what the formula was for the New England Patriots.
4: Play bad teams?
5: Yes.
4: Oh,
5: exactly.
4: Yeah. Okay.
5: Think of the wins. The Dolphins, the Panthers. I mean, somehow they beat the Bills in a tight game. Both those games were tight against the Buffalo Bills. But so we'll give them that one. But a lot of the schedule was easy.
4: And then Tennessee, what happened come postseason time? They played better teams, but Drake May wasn't good?
5: Right, they struggled with the better teams. They gave up a ton of sacks, and I think the division round, they had three turnovers in that game, and in the Super Bowl was this. I mean, they had eight turnovers in the postseason last year, and that's after a season in which they basically had about, I don't know, 15 or 12 during the regular season. So more than double the, you know, rate of turnovers happened in the postseason against a better team. So you're playing a good defense in Seattle. And it wasn't a surprise that even with Drew Locke under center because Sam Darnold got hurt, the New England Patriots struggled because they struggled last year against good teams.
4: Yeah, especially offensively. So if I think we all agree, like there are very few universal NFL points that everyone agrees on. I think everyone agrees the Patriots are not winning 14 games. The question is, how much do they revert? Are they going from 14 wins to 12 wins? No biggie.
5: Right.
4: 14 wins to 11 wins? No biggie. But if they go from 14 to 6 or 7, or a non-playoff team, that's huge. And that's the positive in how it could impact the Jets as they battle them in the AFC East. But my other thought is completely contradictory. And I want Jet fans to be honest and raise their hands and admit they thought the same thing I thought. When Sam Darnold got hurt, and no, I'm not talking about Aaron Rodgers. It has nothing to do with the Aaron Rodgers injury from a few years ago. When Sam Darnold got hurt and did not return, and we don't know the severity of the injury, how much time he's going to miss, the thought went through my mind. You have no idea what I'm about to say.
5: I have no idea either.
4: The thought that went through my mind is, can we get a first for Geno?
1: Wow, already?
4: Seriously? That's why I admit it's contradictory. In one breath, it's, hey, Patriots may be mediocre. Here's our roadmap. But in the next breath, it's like, man, if they're desperate for a quarterback.
5: It's hard to speculate on that specific injury because you don't see it very often. When he first went down, I thought he was a PCL injury because when I tore my PCL my rookie season, that's exactly what happened. I'm getting tackled from behind. My knee hits first. I'm like, yeah, that felt a little weird. I'll be all right. I jog over.

0: over, limp over. They do the little test. They're like, oh, yeah, you tore your PCL. I'm like, oh, lovely. Mm. So there was no surgery required, but it took a long time for me to get healthy. But the report is it's Sam Darnold's hip, which tells you this is more of a knee hit jammed into the socket, and there could be something more complex than just that's a bone bruise. So Sam Darnold might not play for a little while. And if he doesn't, Seattle has no shot, especially with Drew Lock under center.
1: And
0: now, if you are the Seahawks, then you are defending champions.
1: Yeah.
0: Now the question is, are we doing something to make that different, better? Like, are we updating our room if Sam Darnold isn't available? The reality is, it's not going to be Geno.
2: Why wouldn't it be? He's got a connection there.
0: I know he does, because he was most recently there. Yeah.
2: Like, it actually makes the most sense.
0: It's not going to be Geno.
3: It doesn't make the most sense.
0: You know what makes the most sense? Russell Wilson.
3: Thank you. That's it.
0: I don't think that makes the most sense.
2: Why not?
3: You don't have to give up anything.
2: It's been a long time. Plus, I think Geno has been more recently successful than Russell. Hmm. Look, the problem is, as a Jet fan, I want to believe that they can shock the world. I want to believe that starting on Sunday against the Tennessee Titans, they start 1-0, the Packers have injuries, they're 2-0, and before you know it, the Jets are stunning the world. Garrett Wilson said the other day he thinks they could be a playoff team. Now, I don't know if that's just a player trying to talk it into existence.
0: You know what? Let him do it. Let him believe it, because that's what you're supposed to do.
2: I agree. I have no issue with it. Like, you should have that kind of confidence. And so I'm not suggesting that the Jets would actually do that, because I'm not a believer in giving up on a season before it even starts. I'm just being brutally honest with you that as I'm sitting there watching football, real football, for the first time since the Super Bowl.
0: Okay, then what are you doing?
2: What am I doing?
0: What are the Jets doing then?
2: So getting a first round pick and saying, let's go. Now we got four for next year.
0: Yeah, so you're quitting on the season.
2: No, in week one,
0: off a game that your team didn't even play in.
2: No, I'm not. I'm just admitting I had the thought.
0: Okay.
2: I'm not saying they should do
0: it. So it wasn't a realistic thought. It was just something that popped in your head.
2: When you're watching a sporting event, whether it's teams you love or teams you don't love, thoughts pop into your mind?
0: I never thought about Geno Smith.
2: You never thought about Geno going back to Seattle?
0: It didn't cross my mind at all.
3: I only thought of Russell Wilson yesterday.
0: Yes, me too.
3: You thought of Russ?
0: Oh, I thought of two things. I thought about how bad Drew Lock is. And even though he did lead two scoring drives and ultimately won the game for him, but I remember him as a Giant.
2: For sure.
0: Being like, dude, this guy's terrible. Even though he did well in certain moments. But the first person I thought about was Russell Wilson sitting at a desk right now. Russell Wilson still thinks he can play football. Russell Wilson would look good back in a Seattle uniform. Russell Wilson, Russell Wilson, Russell Wilson. I never even broached Geno Smith.
2: Just keep in mind, there isn't a connection, like, other than the franchise. Geno Smith played for that coaching staff.
3: Yeah,
2: like,
3: the connection is that coaching staff got rid of him.
2: I know, but they at least know,
3: they didn't get rid of Russell Wilson.
0: Exactly. They don't know Russell Wilson.
2: I would again argue that while
0: Snyder does, the general manager.
2: The general manager, sure.
0: Yeah.
2: Russell Wilson is further away from good football than Geno Smith is.
0: Oh, there's no doubt about
2: that. That's just the reality.
0: That's not even a...
3: I don't want to parse here, but did Geno Smith have a game like Russell Wilson had versus the Cowboys?
2: Come on. How did he finish that game?
0: Yeah, and then he was terrible in overtime.
3: Don't make me defend Russell Wilson, because I can't stand him. I'm just saying. Geno didn't exactly have good football.
2: But, Sean, you don't have to defend him to just admit that the simple statement that I made in Tiki Cosine, that Geno Smith is closer to good football than Russell Wilson is, you don't have to disagree. You can just say, yeah, you're right. No one's saying Geno's had a better career. No one's suggesting that.
3: You know what? This is going to be a year-long argument, because I don't think Geno Smith is anywhere close to good football again.
2: Yeah, but he's closer time-wise to having played good football than Russell Wilson.
3: All right, 3 years
2: either,
3: fine.
2: Either way. Yeah, but what's Russell Wilson?
3: Oh, I don't want to turn this.
0: You forget what he did last year.
2: I don't.
3: I think we forget what Geno Smith did last year.
0: Did you forget 17 of 37?
3: He was awful.
0: For 168 yards in opening game last week?
3: He was awful.
2: Who was more recently a Pro Bowler, Geno Smith or Russell Wilson?
3: Shador Sanders. What does that mean?
2: Who was more recently a quarterback of a playoff team, Geno Smith or Russell Wilson?
3: Okay, Geno Smith.
2: Take a lap. That's it. Just agree and move on. You don't have to fight about everything.
3: You're wrong.
0: Do 25 push-ups while you're there.
2: Yeah.
3: I can't do three.
2: The other thing about last night, and it was great to have football back. Both these teams aren't any good.
0: Yeah.
2: And I think that...
0: Especially if Sam Darnold's injured.
2: Well, sure. I mean, when
0: Jackson Smith and Jigma is unbelievable.
2: He's incredible.
0: And I think Jadarian Price is going to be the rookie of the year, because they're going to have to hand it to him now 25 to 30 times a game.
2: And their defense is awesome.
0: So can they win games? Sure. But they are not the team that we saw last year that kind of ran through the schedule.
2: Well, I think last year, New England and Seattle, and they deserve a lot of credit. They both got to the Super Bowl. The Seahawks have a banner that nobody can take down.
0: Mm-hmm.
2: I think we both realized as it was happening they're good teams. They're not great teams. And they're very likely to revert back to what they probably are the following season. Now, in New England's case, the Drake May question is going to be fascinating. The guy got MVP votes last year. The guy was all world last year. Was it really a product of the schedule? Is he reverting here in year three?
1: Well, he made some bad decisions.
2: He also wasn't helped out by Romeo Drops. That's what they're calling him in Foxborough.
1: Romeo Drops and Morgan Moses at right tackle. He was bad too.
3: And AJ Brown now high ankle sprain.
1: Exactly. So he was a product of a surprise. We're surprised about this kid, I think, last year. And now you got a little bit of a book on him. In the fourth quarter, he got sacked three times and threw three interceptions all in the fourth quarter. So when it mattered most,
2: he was terrible.
1: He was at his worst.
2: He was awful.
1: Now, part of that, you got to give credit to Seattle's front and their defensive, you know, the pressure. They only rushed four, but they kept getting home.
2: But that decision making in a 10-10, in a 13-10 game where worst comes to worst, you kick a field goal, you go to overtime, that's a Zach Wilson mistake.
1: Yeah.
2: That's a rookie mistake that cannot happen from a third-year quarterback who got MVP votes last year.
1: By the way, really, you're talking about the last one,
2: the
1: one that ended the game, but the other two were just as bad. They were you're throwing into a clouded receiver. There's nowhere for you to get that ball in. And then the other one, he just basically threw a jump ball, and the Seahawks came down with it. So he made bad decisions that I didn't expect from a guy who had an MVP quality season a year ago.
2: More on the mistakes of Drake May, why last night's game was actually wildly entertaining, though no one's admitting it. And does the Patriot performance give Jet fans more hope as we get set for week one on Sunday? Your calls, 888-808-1019. It is time for the Yankee Turning Point of the Game. First call to correctly identify yesterday's turning point at 866-540-WFAN. 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
2: It's a shame. I tested you guys and you guys failed.
3: No.
2: Russell Wilson started a playoff game more recently than Geno Smith. Remember, he quarterbacked the Steelers in 2024.
3: He has had more recent success than Geno Smith. I completely forget that year.
2: I did too. I actually
1: so you know why? Because he only played half the year.
2: I was trying to rationalize how I got that wrong.
1: Right.
2: And here's the answer. It's actually a good one. He only quarterbacked half the year. He was 6-5, and the Steelers collapsed down the stretch. You almost forgot that they made the playoffs. And that year, Geno quarterbacked the Seahawks to 10 wins. They just didn't make the playoffs.
1: Right.
2: The point remains the same, though, even if one of my facts was slightly wrong. Geno Smith has had more recent success than Russell Wilson. But if you're Seattle and you're adding a quarterback because you're concerned about Sam, jokes aside, the easier thing to do is add the guy on the street, or in this case, the studio,
1: right,
2: than trading for a guy. The one thing I learned from the Aaron Rodgers fiasco from 2 years ago is while you can't predict injuries and certain guys are fine backup quarterbacks, if an injury becomes more severe and now you're looking at a full season, you should be active. You should be aggressive at trying to add somebody. It's never going to be as good as the player that you lost, but it would be irresponsible. And I thought the Jets were completely irresponsible a few years ago when they just sunk and swam with Zach Wilson, mostly sunk. So we'll get more information on Sam over the next 24 hours, I'm sure, on the severity of this hip issue. Is this a short-term issue, a long-term issue he can come back from? Is this a season-ending issue? But my advice, as someone who experienced a week one, a few plays into a season injury, it never hurts to be aggressive. It never hurts to say, hey, we need to get better. Now, the other opinion I generally have about games like this is, while it was low scoring and while Drew Lock at quarterback and Drake May struggled,

0: goals were ugly at times, and there were drops in this game. Romeo Doubs, a dumbass penalty by a former Jet on special teams, that roughing the kicker penalty, which gave me flashbacks, because as soon as they announced it's Jazz Surratt, I immediately said, Jet!
1: I know that name.
0: I know him!
1: I'm not surprised either.
0: No, but I was entertained by the game. And I'm not saying it just because the Patriots lost and I'm a Jet fan. Mm. Like, it was a close game. It was an entertaining game. It was far more entertaining than the Super Bowl.
1: I will argue this. I think the second half was a lot more entertaining than the first half. The first half, after Drew Lock is now quarterbacking and Sam Darnold's out, and it's they can run the ball and do almost literally nothing else, it was a slog and boring to watch. And it felt like, if Seattle's not going to score, what the hell am I even paying attention to this game for?
0: But it wasn't as hopeless as the Denver-New England game where the weather clearly was going to keep Denver from doing anything.
1: No. You're right about that. But I would agree with you. As the game went on and Drew Lock actually put together a couple drives, it became interesting. Like, this was the type of game that was hard to watch because nothing was happening, and then it got interesting. And so on par, it was interesting. But for a lot of it, it was not.
2: I think two things are true. I think the game stunk, but it was compelling. I think that's the difference. It was never exciting.
1: Yeah,
2: it got
1: right.
2: very compelling in the fourth quarter.
1: That's correct.
0: Can we all be honest about something? Even if a tree falls in the forest and no one saw it, the most entertaining thing yesterday was the Mets-Marlins game.
1: Oh,
0: it
1: yeah. was. Not that I was watching at all. Not that
0: was.
1: I've watched a Mets game in a month at this point, but I do pay attention. And when they beat teams that they're supposed to, like the Rays, we say thank you.
0: Yeah,
1: Mets.
0: You're welcome.
1: But otherwise,
0: no one else can beat the Rays.
2: It was higher scoring than the football game.
0: No, I know.
1: It's funny.
0: By a good amount.
1: 29 to 23.
0: Wow.
2: That's crazy.
0: Because even the Yankee game, outside of George Lombard Jr. hitting the Grand Slam, which is awesome, and you shouldn't care about entertainment, it's all about winning. The most compelling thing on TV last night, sports-wise, was a Matt Marlin game.
1: That's right.
0: As crazy as that is. We'll get to Mike Tomlin, who I also thought was very compelling in a few minutes. But let's get to some of your calls on everything. The Yankees winning last night, the Giants and Jets getting set to start the season, and obviously the NFL season beginning last night and continuing tonight. 888-808-1019. Let's go to Evan in Perth Amboy. What's up, Evan?
3: What's up, fellas? I just called you guys a couple days ago. Calling you guys today because I want your opinions on how my Giants are going to do on Sunday, and also how the Mets seem to find this sense of urgency when the season's already almost over.
0: I don't think the Mets have a sense of urgency. I think they realize that there's no pressure, and sometimes it's easier to perform that way when you know there's just no pressure.
1: Yeah, and teams probably take you for granted a little bit. They don't think, that's the Mets. They're the last place team. And well, not anymore. They're no longer the
0: last
1: place team.
0: They're out of last place.
1: They're out of last place, and the Washington Nationals have fallen down there. But it's a psychology that is inescapable in sport. You're playing a team that is the worst team in the league, division, whatever you want to say, and you just have this thought process of, we don't have to worry about them. We'll take care of business. Now, it's baseball. Anything can happen, Susan, obviously. But at the end of the day, the Mets are playing good ball when it matters.
0: My gut on Giants-Cowboys in this moment, and we'll make our official predictions tomorrow, my gut on the way this Giants season is going to start is loss-win. Mm-hmm. Like, the Ram game with them coming back from Australia and the questions around Aaron Darnold and Matthew Stafford being a senior citizen and getting some reps under the belt of Jackson Dart and his wide receivers leads me to feeling really good about Monday night, more so than Sunday night against Dallas. And a part of it, and I know this is completely unfair, Teak.
1: It's history. Yeah.
0: Yeah, you took it out of my mouth. Like, they don't beat Dak Prescott for the most part. Like, they don't. And the Cowboys,
1: and they don't win on prime time.
0: And they don't win on prime time. And the Cowboy offense is dynamic.
1: Yeah.
0: We've talked about how good potentially this offense can be, maybe the best in the league. And even though the Cowboys spent so much capital on their defense, the one thing that may help them in week one, and we touched on this over the last few days, is just the unfamiliarity with this Giant offense, especially the receiving core. I would lean towards Malik Nabers playing if I'm reading the tea leaves from John Harbaugh and just the reports on him practicing and where we're at with him. But even if he does, you're still talking about a guy that's coming off a major injury.
1: Mm-hmm.
0: Like, how many times is he on the field?
1: Right.
0: Is he on a quote-unquote pitch count? So, broad answer to that, Ev, I don't feel great about them winning Sunday. I feel more confident in the Giants winning Monday against the Rams than I do Sunday against Dallas.
1: Do you have them rebounding? So maybe I can't. I see it the other way.
2: What?
1: I think traveling out to the West Coast against the Rams is on Monday night.
0: Really? Are you talking about travel?
1: It's not even travel.
0: What the Rams are doing?
1: It's not even the travel. It's just it's the fact that you're going across the country. You're playing in an odd time. Your body clock is off. It's the Rams. They're the favorites. They have all this talent and star power all over the place. Early in the season, the weather's obviously fantastically good out there all the time. People are optimistic. It's just a bad environment to go travel to in week two, especially when there's so much pressure on a Monday night game. So I think the Giants have a better shot because I think they've caught in some ways on paper, especially talent-wise, the Dallas Cowboys. Now it's just a matter, maybe not the receiving room, but it's just a matter of beating them like you did last year.
2: Yeah, that's it. The Giants went toe-for-toe with their version of a worse team with Dallas last year, then beat them in the second game. Dak was losing him when he came out. I'm not saying the Giants can't lose to Dallas and beat the Rams, but, I mean, you're talking about the Rams, the Super Bowl favorite, in their building, in their home opener, Giants hosting a game versus a team that they're
0: overrating them. Everybody's overrating them.
2: I think you're overrating
0: okay.
2: The Cowboys, be honest with you,
0: well,
2: Tanner.
0: No, but forget them for a second.
1: Well, he's talking history, though. Like, yeah. History is grossly against the New York Giants. In the last 20 years, they've won 1 of 8 of these opening night games against
2: sure.
1: the Dallas Cowboys.
2: But,
1: 1 of 8.
2: But history's for history, man. This is a new team and a new coach.
0: And who quarterbacked last year? Like, that last game of the year, didn't Joe Milton play a lot in that game?
2: Okay, again.
1: In the second half.
2: In the second half. Giants were starter for starter, actually, like, bullying the Cowboys with Dak Prescott. They sat him down.
1: And I forget the circumstances. The Cowboys needed someone to lose or something like that.
2: No, they were out, but Dak wanted to keep his, like, whatever streak, or go for whatever passing yardage he had.
1: They were 7-8 coming into that game.
2: Exactly. And the
1: Giants, 7-9?
2: The Giants' pass rush was all over him, punishing him. They took him out of the game in the second half, and then it goes,
0: You can't put a lot of stock in that game.
2: Sure you can.
0: Well, I'm not.
2: Why? Both teams tried.
1: You can in the first half.
0: Yeah. I gotta be honest with you. I don't.
1: It is what it is.
0: It's the last game of the season.
2: You don't because Dallas beat you to pull them.
1: And both teams were compromised. Like Dak Prescott goes into that game knowing he's only playing a half.
0: Yeah.
1: Look, the Giants go into that game knowing that we have Mike Kafka as our head coach.
0: That's
1: and
0: right.
1: He's not going to be here next
0: that
1: year.
0: That is true.
1: So who actually had the grosser advantage or disadvantage?
0: I think the point that y'all disagree on, and it's totally fine because I should take my beating until I'm proven right or proven wrong, is that America is completely overrating the Rams. I mean, why not just put them in the Super Bowl now?
1: Mm-hmm.
0: Like, enough. You got a senior citizen quarterback who has an injury history. Aaron Donald, I don't know when he's going to play.
1: Bro.
0: That was last year. So was Drake May.
1: Drake May had a Fugazi runner-up MVP.
0: I get it, but, like, just be... John Harbaugh said something great yesterday. And we're going to put John under the microscope in a little bit for how much of a jackass he was to the media, which I thought was hilarious.
1: Or was he just giving it back to them like they try to give it to him?
0: We'll put that under the radar. I think you're wrong, but that's okay.
1: That was not my opinion.
0: I got you.
1: I was re-asking a question.
0: You know what? It's a fair question that we should try to answer, and we will in a few minutes.
1: Don't get testy.
0: But, no, I get you. We'll play it up in a little few minutes. Now I forgot what I was going to say. Oh, yeah. John Harbaugh about Darius Slayton said, we don't make decisions based on pass numbers. And he's right. Like, Darius Slayton has a great resume. If we're comparing his resume to a lot of the guys they kept on the roster, the recent resume, Darius Slayton should be there. But John's 1,000% right. He's like, look, I'm at every practice. Mm-hmm. It's not about what you've done recently.
1: And I don't know you, dude.
0: And I don't know you. In the case of Stafford, he's a Hall of Fame quarterback. I get it. He's also 2 years removed from us thinking he was going to retire due to injury.
1: But that was because of injury, yes.
0: That's right. My point.
1: Right.
0: So why am I crazy to say, hey, I'm skeptical at this age, yes, coming off a great year, he's going to do that again? I just am. Why is it crazy to be skeptical that Aaron Donald, who may not even play in week two, I don't know when he's going to play, mm-hmm. what's he going to be 2 years removed from playing? Those are all fair questions. And so this discussion, to Evan's point about will they beat Dallas, the Rams, how you feel about things, all I'm saying is I feel better about going to L.A. and beating the Rams, which isn't even a road game. Cut the crap with that. They got no. There'll be more Giant fans in L.A. than at MetLife Stadium Sunday.
2: That's not true.
0: It's not that far off, though.
2: No, it's just a different feel.
0: It's not that far off, bro.
2: It is that far off.
0: Hear me out.
2: 70-30 Sunday.
0: Good. I was actually going to say that. 70-30 Giant fans. I agree. It will not be as bad as it's been in years past. Okay, I'm with you. What about L.A. on Monday night? Half of New York moves to L.A. There aren't real Ram fans. You're telling me it's not nuts that it's 65-35 Giant fans?
1: I just find it really hard to believe that a guy who threw 46 touchdowns to 8 interceptions a year ago is going to regress that quickly to be irrelevant towards winning. I can't believe that.
4: What did he do a year earlier?
1: He was hurt.
4: No, he played 16 games. What did he do? He threw half those touchdowns.
1: He was coming off an injury.
2: But he played banged up.
4: He's 38 years old, guys. But he's going to be 39.
1: Evan, I'm just telling you, he played hurt.
4: That's my point. He's old.
1: Okay.
4: Why am I assuming he's not going to play hurt this year when he's 38 years old?
1: And they won 10 games, by the way.
4: I mean,
2: you're thinking of this argument wrong. I have no problem with you not believing the Rams hype. I have a problem with you thinking the Cowboys are a more difficult task at home than the Rams on the road.
1: That's exactly right.
0: I think they are for a few reasons that you're leaving out. Number one, I think that the lack of preseason snaps that Jackson Dart took with his offense will hurt right away. I think it does for every team.
2: The new Cowboys defense, they barely played in the preseason.
0: Can I finish my point?
2: Okay.
0: I think that will hurt the Giant offense. You're right about the Dallas defense. And then, by the way, they couldn't stop a nosebleed last year. But I think, A, that will hurt them, and they will be better in the second week of the year. And the Rams are dealing with an unprecedented travel schedule right now, where I know there's no frame of reference, but I'm going to lean towards it's going to negatively affect them.
1: It's just a longer flight. That's all.
0: It's 17 hours.
1: It's just a little bit longer.
0: A little bit longer than what?
1: Going to London. It's just a little bit longer. It's just a flight.
0: Just a flight.
1: It's all good.
0: More of your calls coming up at 888-808-1019. Plus, I mentioned we'll put John Harbaugh under the microscope for his beating of the media yesterday. And more of your calls, plus reaction to the Jazz Chisholm news. A lot going on. Very busy Thursday. Evan and Tiki with Sean Morris.
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6: 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And Seattle wins the game with Drew Lock playing the vast majority of it and Sam Darnold hurt. Mike McDonald could be the best head coach in the NFL. I'm Nick Costos.
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9: Cam Scataboo looks to return to human battering ram status as Malik Nabers looks to return to the number one receiver fans know he can be. And oh yeah, OBJ returns home.
29: Made the catch with one hand for the touchdown.
9: The Giants kick off the 2026 season against Dallas Sunday night with pregame, halftime, and postgame coverage featuring Giants legend Tiki Barber.
29: Yeah.
9: Big Blue, big expectations. One giant night. Your home for Giants football. WFAN.
0: Well, I'm ready to run through a wall. This is the WFAN Fan Focus. Yankees finally hit a grand slam this season. George Cooperstown Lombard Jr. last night crushed that granny as the Yankees won 6-1. They had a belly blast late, too. But the absolutely gutless Braves lost again, leaving the Yankees 4 games back. We do get Rays and Braves at 12-10 today. The Mets, meanwhile, blew an 8-0 lead, eventually took another 7-run lead, and then almost blew that to win 15-14. The Seahawks came back to beat the Pats 13-10 to start the NFL season. As we wait further news on Sam Darnold, it does appear as if A.J. Brown, though, has a high ankle sprain. And now, back to Evan.
1: Yeah, you hear Evan jumping in. It was 6-7.
2: Well, it was.
1: 6-7.
2: I'm just correcting.
1: Like anybody cares.
0: Well, they scored 6, then got the run the inning later.
1: Yeah, but they were up by 6, then they weren't, then they were up by 7. I know.
2: Whatever!
1: I know what he said.
0: What are you in semantics?
1: It's 6 or 7. Yeah, whatever.
2: Yeah. It reminds me of him calling the pitcher Jason Junk instead of Jansen Junk, and I let it go, and then Tiki corrected him. One thing we could all agree on is that even though it is only one game, and remember the Patriots did start their season last year by losing to Geno Smith and the Las Vegas Raiders, it is nice to drink the tears of our friends in Boston. So here's a little snippet of our friends at the Sports Hub up in Boston.
3: And he could not step up, and that throw to end the game was disgusting. That was incomprehensible and disgusting.
1: Yeah.
3: To even put the ball with that much air under in that situation, it was befuddling. That was just a joke. You cannot do that. He blew this game, and he was bad all night. I thought the only thing he produced all night was high school level plays. High school, science class, chemistry.
2: I love it. I love it.
1: Befuddling.
2: Befuddling.
1: Not an often enough used word. Befuddling.
2: You're right.
1: Sounds like Harry Potter. I was so befuddled.
2: I think that the Patriot fans in this weird spot, because even though Drake May didn't replace Tom Brady is recent enough in everybody's mind that he's also like in the shadow of one of the greats of all time. And even though he got to the Super Bowl in his second season in the league, which is pretty awesome, and he got MVP votes last year, and yes, he played badly in the playoffs and played badly last night, I also think there is a much higher bar up there because they witnessed maybe the GOAT for a couple of decades.
1: Yeah, and they also know that, and this is why they're so upset with Drake May, is that they look at what they did this offseason, putting all this talent around him, A.J. Brown included, and they looked inept.
2: Yeah, I mean, Romeo Doubs was awful.
1: He was really bad.
2: They're calling him Romeo Drops up there.
1: Right. I mean, he was their big, the other big acquisition coming from Green Bay.
2: Yep.
1: Right?
2: So, yep.
1: Yeah. Yeah.
2: Now, Sean also mentioned it. Good night for the Yankees last night. Will Warren, George Lombard Jr. with the grand slam. And the Yankees take care of business against the bad Colorado Rockies. Unfortunately, they're not getting help from Atlanta. Rays go for the sweep later today. We'll keep you posted when that game starts in about an hour and a half. Let's go to Steve in White House Station. Hey, Steve.
4: Hey, guys. How you doing?
1: All is well.
2: Good.
4: All right. I am going to switch to baseball here. I got a question for you and a request. And please don't drop me until I make the request and tell you why.
1: All right.
4: So maybe. The question is, that, the question is, I appreciate it. The question is, I acknowledge this is one of my Boone issues that kind of gets swept under the rug. Can anybody explain to me why in last night's 6-1 game in the 9th inning that Fulmer gets the last 3 outs instead of Luis Gil? Gil was called up on August 30th. He's pitched once on August 31st, 2 innings. And then if you're going to have any possibility of pitching him in the playoffs, you got to know what you have there. Huh. I know they're evaluating Fulmer too, but you got to see what Gil's got. But here's my request, guys. My request is, we have less than a month left in the baseball season. I was hoping at least once you could bring back the John Sterling home run call simulator. Okay.
1: Nice one.
4: Because I got one for you.
2: Yeah.
4: All right. So it's Ben Rice, okay? And I think there's so much you can do with Ben Rice, last name and first name. The rice is cooking, the rice is boiling. Here's what I think Sterling's call would be. Okay?
1: All right, let's hear it.
4: All right. The rice is boiling now as Big Ben clocks one.
2: Oh, very nice. You know what's so funny, Steve? I kid you not, this morning, I thought about the Sterling machine. I was like, Lombard hit a grand slam. This could be the perfect moment to bring it back. And I was like, I don't know.
5: Run the bases like drunks.
2: I don't know if this is the time. But maybe, especially
1: I mean, it's the first grand slam of the season.
2: Yeah, they hadn't hit one all season long.
1: All season long. So, yep. I mean, it would have been perfect to bring it back.
2: Yeah, it just felt like right now wasn't the right time. It's still a game against the Rockies in September with football coming back. I don't know. Maybe the Sterling machine makes its re-debut come postseason time. I'm not sure. But I thought about it. I'll give Steve that. Like, it did go through my mind this morning at one point.
1: Right.
2: Eddie is in Vernon, New Jersey. What's up, Eddie?
1: Hey, Eddie.
5: Hey, guys. What's going on?
1: Oh, so well.
2: What's going on with you?
5: I got 2 points. Not much. I got 2 points. I want you to just let me get through, all right? I'm a Jet fan, so these points are going to come from Jet fan bias. But my first point is Belichick and University of North Carolina. It just goes to show, because he came out and, it just goes to show that Belichick cheated his entire career. And I never forgave him for walking out on the Jets.
2: Oh,
5: I never forgave him for walking out on the Jets.
2: How
5: so that's where
2: cheat?
5: That bias
2: How did
5: from.
2: He cheat? What do you mean?
1: I mean, can't list the reasons. Spygate, well,
5: he's
1: the
5: got he's got recruiting violations now.
2: Oh, yeah.
1: Oh, the college
5: university
1: cheating.
5: Just
1: yeah.
5: came out.
2: Yeah.
1: Yeah, that's
5: he's
1: on
5: just,
1: top of...
5: University
1: that's,
5: just...
1: That's on top of Michael Lombardi, their GM, or whatever you want to call him, having to resign because of improprieties or whatever the heck was going on.
5: It's a
1: disaster down there, Eddie.
5: Self-reported.
1: Oh, wow.
5: I'm sorry?
1: I said, that's a disaster down there.
2: But that doesn't, as a Jet fan, Eddie, that doesn't make me feel any better about him, A, walking out, and then, B, owning us for 2 decades. Like, who cares that the end of his career is disgraceful?
5: Out,
2: yeah. No, I mean, you can, and that's fine. I got to tell you personally, I don't care. Like, nothing he does at North Carolina is going to change anything.
1: Unless he was winning a national championship, and that's not happening.
2: Yeah, like, even then, I don't think I'd care. Like, I don't think that would bother me one way or the other.
1: I think...
2: Damage
1: if,
2: is done.
1: If he elevated to where he's on Ryan Day's level from Ohio State, you would start to say, man, it's pretty damn impressive.
2: Well, I would say it's impressive. I'm saying as a Jet fan, it wouldn't alter my emotions.
1: Oh, you're talking about as a Jet fan.
2: Well, that's what he said. He said, as a Jet fan, I'm biased, but he's a cheater.
1: Evan, I'm on a different level. I'm talking about caring at all. I'm talking about a givey you-know-what meter.
2: Yeah.
1: Right now, it's nil.
2: Yeah.
1: It's nil.
2: It doesn't mean anything. And it also doesn't change the way I or anyone else should view him as an NFL coach. Like, he had a great NFL career. He's one of the greatest coaches of all time. What he does at college should be completely irrelevant to that.
1: And it has been irrelevant.
2: I think so. I don't think people really care that much. I mean, I know that there are violations going on there, but it doesn't, change my view on him. Bill Belichick
1: has... How do you get violations in the age of NIL?
6: hard to do.
1: It really is hard to do. I think that's impossible to do.
2: Well,
1: like, what are you doing?
2: Wasn't Steve Belichick like doing?
6: Steve Belichick was doing edibles in meeting rooms. So I think they're considering that drug.
2: By the way, that doesn't sound like that big of a deal nowadays.
6: It's
2: does
6: not.
2: It?
6: An,
1: but that's not a recruiting violation.
6: No, they. I don't. I think you're confused. I don't think they're having recruiting violations.
1: That's what he just said.
6: No, it's program violations.
1: Oh,
6: yeah. Sorry. Mm.
2: They're doing untoward things.
6: Yes.
1: Untoward things.
6: Yeah. I mean, it's not like he did. A couple lines of coke.
1: So you can smoke weed on the grounds. You just can't.
6: I think you could pop the edible.
1: You can't
6: after
1: pop
6: the
1: an edible in a meeting.
6: It's got the meeting's got to be over.
1: Oh, okay.
2: I feel like,
1: but
2: most,
1: if you go out for a smoke break and it's cannabis, you're okay.
6: Very very loose problems.
2: I also feel like most people are taking gummies all the time. We just don't even know it.
1: That's exactly right.
2: Like the day that dog said, "I watched the games. I do it. I'm taking the gummies." That's when it kind of hit me that everyone is probably on a gummy,
1: right?
2: And we just don't even know it.
1: Or a THC drink.
6: Yeah,
1: whatever.
6: Hey, and by the way, it's good. Everybody, just chill out a little bit. We're all high strung right now. By the way,
2: you're a big gummy guy over there.
6: I mean, I've gotten more anxious as I've gotten older. It helps me. Here we go.
1: That's what happens with children.
7: The rice is boiling now as Big Ben clocks one.
2: You pulled it up quick.
6: Kaplan.
2: Wow.
1: Nice job, Andrew.
2: So that's an on-the-moment John Sterling machine.
1: We are not taking requests, so do not call.
6: Yeah, Kaplan, that means more work for him.
2: I have one more for Cap and for the John Sterling machine. Do you smell what the rice is cooking?
6: I like that. By the way, just dawned on me. Let's mesh all the convos. Man, in hindsight, John Sterling on a gummy would have been a great game. Right?
2: That would be a lot of fun, wouldn't it?
8: Run the bases like drunks.
2: More of your calls. Plus, let's analyze what John Harbaugh did yesterday. Did he attack the New York media for no reason? Was he just giving it back to him? Or did John Harbaugh decide a few days before his first game as NFL head coach of the New York Giants to just turn heel? We'll analyze coming up. It's Evan and Tiki with Sean Morash.
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3: She said, is there anything in your diet that might be spiking your blood sugar? I said, sometimes I eat pizza until I'm unconscious. He said, I think that might be it.
0: For real stories live on stage from comedians, astronauts, accountants, farmers, and people just like you,

0: last season, and I can't account for what everybody said about the subject. I just know that I defended Aaron Glenn a lot when it came to his handling of the media. Right. I didn't defend him a lot when it came to his coaching, but I didn't mind that he gave Brian Costello and Rich Samini crap. I thought it was funny. And I know that a lot of people didn't like it because, A, the Jets weren't winning, and, B, what's Aaron Glenn's resume?
1: That's really the difference, is if you win, you can say whatever and do whatever you want with the media. If you're losing and you seem incompetent, then we don't want to hear from
0: you. No, I totally get it. I just know that last year, if despite my issues with Aaron Glenn as a coach, I didn't mind the whole game he used to play on who the quarterback was. Right. I found it humorous. Didn't think it was a big deal. It felt like most other people did think it was a big deal. And Aaron Glenn absolutely ended up agreeing with those people because Aaron admitted coming into this season he needs to be different. And he has been much cordial to the media in year two. I don't know if that was just self-reflecting or if that was maybe Woody giving him advice or Bill Parcells giving him advice or even you giving him advice. He probably listened to you and said, you know what, Tiki's right. Until I win, I can't do much about it.
1: Right.
0: John Harbaugh, in his time here, has been fascinating. I've listened to almost every one of his press conferences, and the comparison I was using to describe John's style was Buck Showalter. A very folksy, conversational, I'm not going to give you anything, but I'm going to do it a nice, friendly way. That changed yesterday. It was fascinating. He isn't Buck Showalter anymore. He kind of got pissy yesterday. And before I offer my opinion and Tiki's opinion, I think we should hear it. I think we should all get full context of it. And then we can formulate our opinions. So it really started by being asked about Darius Slayton and the decision to cut Darius Slayton, because this was John's first press conference since that decision was made. Here's one of the questions and John's answer, and you can hear how things begin to turn as John gives it back to the questioner.
2: Why did you cut him then? Why wait until week one?
3: There's no strategy to it. There's a lot of factors. I mean, maybe you can get a trade. Maybe try to wait as long as you can to see if you work out a contract change, right? There's a lot of reasons to it, which I really don't feel obligated to explain. I appreciate the questions. You kind of ask them kind of in a sharp way, like you're mad or something about it. I don't really get the emotion coming from you two guys, but we did it because it's the best thing for our team, and that's what we're doing going forward.
0: So it's interesting. I thought his answer was great. I thought it was weird that he said, you're very emotional in the way you ask the question. And so I wanted to isolate the two questions that were asked so we can hear if we agree with John. So listen very carefully. Here is the one of the questions to John about Darius Slayton.
2: Why did you cut him then? Why wait until week one?
0: Why wait till week one to cut him? That was the question. Very quick. Very to the point. It didn't really sound that emotional. It was just to the point. Here was the first question about Darius Slayton.
4: Why did you guys cut Darius Slayton?
0: Why did you guys cut Darius Slayton?
1: Mm-hmm.
0: I don't see any issue with the tone of those questions. Like, those were very straightforward, to the point questions. And so his reaction didn't match the question.
1: Yeah.
0: So, but do you see it the same way?
1: No. There's nuance to this. And it's and you're ignoring it on purpose.
0: What do you mean? What am I ignoring?
1: And I get it. It's fine. It's fine.
0: No, just, I genuinely don't know what I'm
1: just
0: ignoring.
1: Yeah. Darius Slayton was really never about the long-term future of the New York Giants. He was not. Darius Slayton had a bad year last year. Darius Slayton came into camp. He looked hurt. He looked out of shape. He was slow. His first impression to his new head coach was, I don't really care about making this team. Now, that might just be his personality. That might just be whatever is going on. If you spent 5 minutes at any Giant practice,
0: mm-hmm.
1: you don't have to ask the question, why did you cut Darius Slayton?
0: Interesting.
1: You don't have to ask the question, why did you wait till the week right before the first game? And I told you the answer 2 days ago.
0: You did? No,
1: I talked about this. Yeah. And he briefly said it, but that's the answer. You have a big contract on a dude because somebody decided to pay him 2 years ago for a 3-year deal. And you don't just want to cut him. You might want to trade him.
0: Agree.
1: Everybody knows this. So you don't have to ask the question. What he got himself worked up about.
0: Go ahead.
1: Because by the way, this is John Harbaugh answering the question fine.
0: Yes.
1: And then getting pissed off
0: yes.
1: as he's talking
0: about it. I thought the answer was 1,000% accurate.
1: The reason he's getting himself worked up about it is because he knows that those guys don't need the answer. They just want him to say it. And so,
0: yeah, but that's their job.

0: Fine. No, you're right.
1: Like, isn't that what?
0: Of course.
1: Yeah.
0: So when you first broached this, it was John Harbaugh becoming whatever the heel in New York media.
1: Yeah. Mean.
0: It's not what it. He had that realization like that. I could hear it. I could hear it in his voice when he had the realization that these guys are trying to get me to say something to make it to write some article that they've already written because they already know the answer. They don't need to ask me the question. They know the answer. They just need me to say it. And he was realizing it and getting pissed off at them because they're being jerks about it.
2: But they weren't emotional asking
0: questions. No, not at all. He got emotional about it.
1: Yes. That's why he said you're being like emotional.
0: He was being frustrated by it. But my point is, if you spend any time at training camp, we had Connor Hughes on the other day. We asked about this. The answer was obvious. Slayton was not a part of this future. He was not. And he didn't look the part from jump. And let's face it, he got outplayed by a 34-year-old Odell Beckham Jr. who hadn't played in a year and a half. That's the reality of it. So why isn't Darius Slayton on this team? Why did you cut him? Because he wasn't good enough. That's all he had to say.
1: But this was, this is where I agree with what John Harbaugh said, by the way.
0: Yeah, like, of course you do.
1: I really have no issue with it. I know why they cut him. I agree when we talked about it the other day, why'd they wait? They waited because they wanted to see if they could trade him.
0: Yes.
1: It's the first thing he said.
0: Because he had so much money left on his deal, and they wanted to figure out if they could mitigate it.
1: I don't disagree with John's answer. And what I still disagree with you about is, even if the people that are covering the team know why he was cut, they still have to ask the coach. This is the first time the coach has talked about it.
3: And think about who the Evan, I'm going to paint because I follow this closely. The first question is Dan Duggan, why'd you cut Darius Slayton?
1: Which we agree was a fine question, right?
3: Okay.
1: That was the first question of the press conference.
0: You know the answer. You just need him to say it.
3: Need to say it. Yeah. Well, and he starts giving up too much. Then the second question comes. And with all due respect, it's our old buddy
1: Why
3: Pat
1: did
3: Leonard.
1: You wait? Which what? Is a fair question, even if I know the answer. I know the answer, too, but you should still ask it.
3: Every reporter knows why he waited. It's not just what John Harbaugh said. It's what John Harbaugh didn't say, which is on Saturday, Darius Slayton was going to have more guaranteed money kick in where they wouldn't save money on the cap. If he says that and signals this is a bad contract, who is that now pointing the finger at? Joe Schoen. Who has Pat Leonard basically tried to rip apart this entire offseason by projecting he was going to get fired? And then the moment he got an extension has basically just, you know, urinated all over the Giants' plans. No, but this is worth the cut. This is, and John Harbaugh and the Giants' PR is aware of what Pat's agenda is in asking that question.
1: My question back to you, and I'm not even denying that what Pat's agenda is or whatever.
3: That's why he got pissed off.
1: Okay, if we had John Harbaugh on, right? And we had John on when he was first hired.
0: Yeah, he's not going into those details.
1: Would I have been wrong? Forget John, because I think he's great at not giving you the answers, which, by the way, we'll get more into. Would I have been a bad guy for asking the exact same question Pat asked? Because I would have, and I don't think that would make me some jerk who's trying to rubble rouse.
3: I
1: would just ask the question. Why did you wait? Even if, yes, I have an idea of why the answer is, you still should ask the question.
0: Can I call 30 real quick?
3: Yeah.
1: Yes.
0: It's rabble.
3: Rabble rouse.
1: Damn it.
3: Evan, we'll never know the difference. The difference.
0: Ball in.
3: Ball in. I do think.
1: Hold on, real quick, and I apologize. We are listening, and you are listening to WFAN, WFAN FM, HD1, New York, and RC Sports Station. You can also hear us on Sirius XM, Channel 94. Go ahead.
3: Okay. I do think that if you were to ask the question in a hypothetical world, his answer might be slightly different. I still think by asking the second question, it's still a problem. But I do think the messenger there, and basically, Pat was trying to get him down a road of Joe Schoen screwed this up.
0: Yeah,
3: that is what he was trying to do. And John Harbaugh and his prepped PR team are aware that that is where Pat's going to go in with the Slayton thing. Now, what John Harbaugh needs to be aware of going forward is, in the end, Giant fans don't care about a cat and mouse game with a reporter's agenda.
1: I don't care. I agree with you.
3: Right. And that's very almost too insidey for John Harbaugh to have that reaction public.
1: Like, John could have given his answer was perfect. The perfect answer.
3: Yes.
1: He was. Hey, may trade him, may renegotiate. I'm not going to give you much information. I'm just going to give you enough information. And he could have ended it there. He's the one who said, boy, you're being very emotional with that question. And that wasn't the last time he did this, which I thought was an interesting strategy. He was asked, in fairness to him, multiple times about Malik Nabers. Is he going to play?
0: Yeah.
1: And John was quick on his answer. And
0: I don't blame him for those answers.
1: And the media was very quick to follow up. And I think John Harbaugh did the exact same thing. I want you to listen to his answer about Malik Nabers. It's a perfectly fine answer. but he gets douchey at the end for no reason. Take a listen.
2: I can just say this right now. We put a stop to all these questions because I'm not going to tell you who's playing in the game. I'm not going to tell you who's starting. I'm not going to tell you what package we have in. I'm not going to tell you what plays we're running. I'm not going to tell you any of that, okay? So we can make it great and have a great press conference, or we can make it uncomfortable. But I'm not going to tell you because when you know, the Cowboys know. Or every other team we play knows. And that's not the competitive interest of our football team. Does that make sense? So I think you can respect that.
1: So I think his answer, when you look at why he's not going to tell you, is 1,000% I agree with him. Like, totally awesome.
4: Right.
1: I'm not going to tell you. Love it. But he basically challenged the media to a fight. Like, he said, this is either going to be uncomfortable or we're going to have a good time. Why would you include that? Because all that's going to do, like, if I was asking the questions, my response would be like, now I'm really going to go try to figure it out.
0: I didn't mind that. I didn't mind that because he's being facetious.
1: I don't mind.
0: They're not actually going to fight.
1: I don't mind it, Teak, like I didn't mind Aaron Glenn. But you're opening yourself up when it's not needed, unless you're trying to intimidate the New York media to not ask questions. And I got news for John Harbaugh. Mm. That's not going to work.
4: Yeah, of course not.
1: You know that better than anybody. Like, I get what you're saying. I agree with what you're saying. But if you think you're going to bully Jordan Ronan or Pat Leonard or Chris Bisignano to not ask you annoying questions, John, this ain't Baltimore anymore. So he could do it. I'm not offended by it at all. Again, I like what Aaron Glenn did last year, but I don't know if he understands New York with that kind of answer. Like, it's not going to work.
4: He does.
1: Does he?
4: Yeah. I think he's just being a jerk.
1: He's just having fun?
4: Yeah.
1: I don't mind if he's having fun. I'm having fun too, but it sounded like he was trying to bully them to not ask questions, and I'm sorry.
3: No, they're
1: that ain't going to happen.
3: No, they're going to keep asking, and they should, and that's on him. I will just say, though, we have very short memories because of the turnover here. Tom Coughlin acted this way a ton. The difference was he won.
4: Yeah.
3: And that's, I think, right. John Harbaugh...
4: Well, it's not even the difference, because John Harbaugh hasn't had a chance yet.
3: Exactly. My point is, though, if we go through 3 5-win seasons with John Harbaugh and he's acting like this, then, of course, the act will be extremely thin.
1: Yeah, I don't mind the act. Like, I didn't mind it with Aaron Glenn. I was very... I'm very surprised, because I really thought he was going to go with this folksy, I'm going to have the media eating out of my hands thing, like Buck Showalter did.
3: Nah, it's
1: that's
3: time
1: not
3: now.
1: What he did yesterday. He said, we're going to fight. And the only concern I'll have is I think he did this in Baltimore, and they all acted like puppy dogs. Mm. That's not happening.
4: Right.
1: And the guy who knows it better than anybody is you. Like, John may not care, and he probably doesn't need a warning, but if his strategy was, I'm going to intimidate all these reporters to not ask me annoying questions, get set for Monday, John. They're going to annoy the crap out of you, and I don't blame them.
4: Right.
1: That's their job.
4: Depending on what happens in this game.
1: Yeah.
4: Obviously.
1: And even if they win, is this guy playing? Is that guy playing? Is this guy playing? Like, I think most reporters hear this and say, we're going to become more annoying. So I was surprised by what John did. I'm sure that most Giant fans are going to take it as, you know what? I don't mind it. I like John Harbaugh. But much like with Aaron Glenn, if they start losing, people will.
4: That's talk. Really all that matters, dude.
1: Yeah.
4: At the end of the day, we want to talk and opine and dig into all these details. The only thing that matters is winning. Honestly,
1: that's it.
4: We'd be, if Drake May had found a way to win a game last night, we'd be saying, "Eh, he made some mistakes, but damn, third year, kid's taking some steps to be a winner all the time." You know what I mean?
1: Yeah.
4: It's all about winning.
1: He went from folksy, I'm going to make some jokes, right, to like, he can't even make high school plays. That's a high school play.
3: Yeah.
1: Those are our friends in Boston. It's going to be fun this year. I can't wait. Oh, between John Harbaugh and Aaron Glenn and their interactions, I can't wait. 888-808-1019, Mike in North Belmore. Hey, Mike.
5: Hey, how are you guys today?
4: All's well, man.
1: What's up?
5: Hey, thanks for taking my call. I just have two quick questions for you guys. Obviously, the Giants drafted Colton Hood in the second round this year. Maybe I'm living underneath a rock. I haven't heard anything about him this year.
1: Yeah.
5: Is he struggling? Is he going to take the field at all on Sunday? Because I'm very concerned about the Giants cornerback room.
4: Unlikely. It seems like Tay Banks is going to end up starting opposite of Garrett Newsom. No, not Garrett Newsom.
1: Greg
4: Newsom. Mixing the Jets. And Greg Newsom and Paulson Adebo is going to be a depth piece there, with Drew Phillips being your starting nickel, and Javon Holland at safety as well. So, he's a rookie. Sometimes the pace, the learning is difficult, and I think the Giant cornerback room actually had more competition than we gave it credit for. Now, that's relative to itself. That's not relative to the best corners in the league. I'm not comparing them to the New England Patriots cornerbacks or their cornerback room, or even the Seahawks quarterback room. But relative to itself, they were more competitive than I think

0: think we thought they were going to be coming into.
1: John Harbaugh and this coaching staff was going to give guys, good and bad, a new lease on life, a new chance to prove yourself. We just had the discussion on Darius Slayton. He was unimpressive. He's gone. Evan Neal was given a new lease on life. He was unimpressive. He's gone. I know we all have strong opinions on Deontay Banks. The opposite has occurred. Mm-hmm. He's played well enough to where John Harbaugh and this coaching staff are viewing Deontay Banks far differently than all of us are. And that's a great thing for Deontay. He's got a chance to rewrite his giant career because he has new, fresh eyes that are giving him a fresh opportunity. And he's going to be a starter.
0: And by the way, sometimes that's all you need.
1: That's it. Sometimes.
0: Just give me the new opportunity without the biases that exist because of the tenure that existed before.
1: Joe is in Marlboro. Hey, Joe.
2: Hey, what's going on, guys? Thank you for taking my call.
0: Pleasure.
2: I've never called in before, but I was just sitting here driving and... You know, I just want to go back to the way Evan was talking about the Rams and, in particular, Stafford. I mean, I feel like you're talking about Stafford like he's going to be this bum just because he's aged, what, 8 months? You know, like your whole theory is he's all of a sudden, you know, not going to be this threat anymore, a very little one, just because of, like, the age on his birth certificate.
1: No,
2: I don't know. Like, you're bringing up injuries from 2 years ago.
1: Yeah, but it's not just that. It's not just he's older. What did he do a year earlier and a year before that? I mean, we all kind of thought it was the end of Matthew Stafford, and then he has this great MVP season. So it's not like he's had nothing but great seasons without injuries, and I'm just picking on his age. I'm also looking at what happened prior to last year.
2: Of course, but, you know, you're bringing up those injuries from years prior that made him contemplate retirement. Well, I mean, he didn't, and he said, you know what, I feel good. I'm going to give it a go again, and he did, and I feel like he wouldn't have done that if his body didn't feel right, and then he had the best season of his career. So maybe those injuries were slowing down. They brought in Davante Adams, who they didn't have when he was hurt that year. Like, he was dealing with an injury-plagued Cooper Kupp, you know, and just Puka, who was a rookie.
1: Right.
2: And he had an absolutely elite season at that. And
1: he
2: I
1: did.
2: Feel like,
1: he had
2: know,
1: a great season.
2: All of a sudden, I feel like what makes you so certain that, like, just because he's older now, or I mean, he's been older, you know.
1: I knew you were going to bring up Tom Brady. That's not fair. Tom Brady didn't have the regression and the injuries that Matthew had 2 or 3 years ago. Like, Tom Brady wasn't about to retire after missing half a season.
0: Mm-hmm.
1: I don't think that's a fair comparison at all.
0: But we also have to think about what Matthew Stafford was doing. He was kind of holding them a little hostage. Because he knew that the Rams were quarterbackless without him.
1: Right.
0: So he wanted an extension or whatever, some kind of bump in his deal. And he got it. And then he got it again.
1: Yeah. And he deserved it. He had a great year last year. But there's more reasons besides just Matthew Stafford that I'm very skeptical about the Los Angeles Rams. And a part of it is the Eagle Dream Team from a decade and a half ago in which everyone anointed them. And we all know what ended up happening. And I also have other questions on this roster. I mean, I'm just going to assume Aaron Donald's going to return to Hall of Fame form. Davante Adams is also getting older.
0: Right.
1: Puka Nacua was facing a potential suspension, and he's had off-the-field distractions.
0: Yeah, Davante Adams had a ton of touchdowns last year. They were all within the 5-yard line.
1: How about that? Very true. But we'll see, and it all starts tonight. And I have a feeling that if the Niners win tonight, because of the overreaction we all have, my opinion, that's anti-Rams, will all of a sudden be in the majority tomorrow morning. This team's old. They're not that good. The travel idea.
3: It's going to be the travel more than anything.
1: You think
3: else.
1: It'll just be blamed on the travel?
3: Whoever loses tonight, the travel will be why. That is the narrative tomorrow because they each took drastically different ways.
1: It'll definitely be a big part of it, that's for sure. 888-808-1019. When you least expect it, Anthony Volpe is coming back. More on what happened to Jazz Chisholm and how he'll be replaced coming up. 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
8: A lot going on here on this busy Thursday. Last night we saw the Seahawks, the defending Super Bowl champions, dramatically win 13-10 after Drake May had his head stuck up as you-know-what. The Mets win a crazy game against the Marlins. And the Yankees beat the Rockies, but before the game, we got the bad news that Jazz Chisholm is going on the injured list, and he will not have any baseball activities for 7 to 10 days. So that doesn't mean he's back in 10 days, and they showed you he's not coming back in 10 days because they kept him active and available as a pinch runner, which would only delay the potential return of Jazz Chisholm.
9: So weird because he got hurt running the bases.
8: Yeah, but the injury he has doesn't affect him running the bases.
9: Unless he decides to slide head first again.
8: That is true.
10: Yeah, it's very puzzling.
8: But they're showing you he's out for multiple weeks, and obviously the calendar is not on his side. So there's a couple of things here. Number one, the return of Anthony Volpe is not a surprise, and it's deserved. Like, I think a lot of the critiques on Anthony Volpe is that he has no longer deserved the opportunities. Mm-hmm. Well, here's the reality. He got sent down, and he went down to AAA, and here are his numbers since August 7th upon being sent down.
9: Raking.
8: 292 average, 390 OPS, a 660 slug, 10 home runs in 28 games, a 1,051 OPS while learning second base and even a little bit of third base. He has done what is needed to warrant a trip back.
9: Yeah.
8: So,
9: and he's not going to play shortstop.
8: No.
9: He's going to play second base.
8: He's going to serve the role that coming into this season, I thought he should have served.
9: Yep.
8: Utility. Which is being a utility player. And if he plays really well, that's awesome. That's a great problem to have. Aaron Boone was not committing to Volpe being the second baseman last night. He just said, we'll see upon what his role will be. But the other thing we got to keep in mind, if you're open to it, I don't know if you guys are open to it, is the idea that Luis Garcia can also play second base.
9: Right.
8: He's not good defensively, I warn you.
9: He's been okay at first.
8: He's fine at first, but at second base, when he played there for Washington last year and before that, he was not a good defender. But those are the options at the disposal of Aaron Boone now that Jazz Chisholm's going to be out.
10: My option would still be Jose Caballero should be the second baseman.
9: I would agree. And by the way, that's likely what's going to happen. It's just you need another body.
10: Yeah.
9: Especially if Jazz is not available as a pinch runner.
10: And hear me out. This is what worries me about Volpe coming up. I give him all the credit in the world that he's gone down there and seemingly hit. Kind of still feels like a 4A player to me at this point that he's going to go down there and hit and struggle. But we'll see that way.
8: Better to go down and hit than go down there and struggle.
10: I don't disagree, Evan. This comes back to George Lombard Jr. for me. Because when George Lombard Jr. lost Ryan McMahon next to him, he went into an insane defensive plummet. George Lombard Jr. has not had that insane defensive plummet since the moment Ryan McMahon came back. He has played with both Caballero and Jazz at second base at times and been fine. There, I am worried that you bring in a new double play partner with 2 weeks left in the season and Anthony Volpe, the same guy that you took the job of at the other position. And there is a part of me that just worries, will Lombard suffer again defensively by having Volpe next to him in
9: but
10: that spot?
9: But whose fault would that be? Would it be Lombard's just because it's a new...
10: I think he takes some ownership of it.
9: I also think that Anthony Volpe is such a professional in the way that he's handled everything that's happened to him over the last...
10: But did you hear Lombard's answer last night about this? Evan?
9: I did not.
8: About what? About Volpe,
10: about
8: coming,
10: Volpe coming back?
8: No.
10: He was asked if it was going to be awkward, and Lombard's answer, by saying it wasn't awkward, was even more awkward and put this in my head even more.
8: Well, first of all, you got to play that audio.
10: I will find the audio now.
8: Especially what you're alluding to is more of the tone of an answer than an actual quote.
10: Why
8: would it be awkward? Awkward because he replaced him? Awkward because Lombard is the new apple of people's eye.
10: His presence sent the other guy to the minors, and now he's coming back up to play with him.
8: You know what, though? I don't know if I fully agree with that. You know what sent Anthony Volpe to the minors? Anthony Volpe.
9: Right.
8: Yeah. It's like, who screwed Brett? Brett screwed Brett. That was the Vince McMahon line from 1997. Like, Anthony Volpe got himself sent down to the minor leagues. If he was performing at a high level, then maybe Lombard would have gotten here eventually, but not in that role.
10: I have the question and answer from last night. Okay.
11: George, in your early days in the organization, Volpe's a shortstop. You're going through the minors, and you talked about how he's helped you. Now he's coming back here tomorrow and probably going to defend some second base. When you guys were together at all in AAA, did you guys have any talks, or is that awkward at all that they know that you have his position now? Is it?
12: I wouldn't say awkward. Like, we're all in the baseball world. We know what the baseball world is like. Kind of anything can happen. So, it's just things that happen. He's, finding out now that he's going to be here tomorrow, but yeah, it makes sense, and I'm excited to have him. He's a great dude, and I know he's going to be good in the clubhouse, and I'm excited to work together, finally.
11: George, in your...
8: So what's awkward?
9: Yeah.
10: You don't think that was awkward, the way he answered that? He's like, I'm only finding this out now.
8: Well, because he probably didn't know. He got the news from the question. I mean, he's not walking around knowing the roster decisions.
10: I will just tell you, a lot of the Yankee world last night heard this answer, like, this is weird.
8: Mm. Okay, well, we all just heard it. At least Tiki and I did. Everybody in the audience heard it. I didn't hear a weirdness out of it.
9: I think he was just answering a question. He's a young player, and he's talking about the realities of young players in Major League Baseball. That sometimes you get replaced by another young player. It's like the competition that has to exist in any sporting event, or any sporting team, I should say. And it makes you better as a team. Makes you better as a player.
8: Yeah. And I don't think that George Lombard Jr. should be threatened, because if Aaron Boone decides to insert Anthony Volpe as the starting shortstop, you know what's going to happen.
9: Yeah, that's going to get ugly. It's going to get ugly.
8: Yeah, we're all going to lose our mind on him. I mean, we're going to freak out. Like, George Lombard Jr. hasn't been perfect. He may not be a Hall of Famer, like you said, but he deserves to be the shortstop moving forward. And the way Anthony Volpe should be treated now, you mentioned Jose Caballero. I mentioned the idea of Luis Garcia, even though he's a struggle defensively at second base. I think it's just got to be who gives you the best chance to win that night. I think it goes on hot hand. I think it goes on matchups. I think that's how you determine it. If Anthony Volpe comes up here and hits, he should play. If he comes up here and doesn't hit, then he shouldn't play.
10: I guess my problem is time is not on the side for me to figure out if Anthony Volpe could hit while not also playing him every day. I think that's what's also confounding.
8: And you wouldn't play him every day, despite what he's done for the last month at AAA?
9: You're saying you'd rather have Caballero.
10: I think you've got to play Volpe twice a week for the next 2 weeks. Fine. Here's the thing about Caballero. I know his numbers have gone down. The truth is, though, for whatever reason, and there's no tangible part of this, when Jose Caballero was in the lineup, it seems like good things seem to happen. And they were happening again as he's bounced around a little bit here. I see a path to get Caballero back to these everyday, lightning in a bottle, could be the pest, all that stuff.
9: Right.
10: I think there's more value there than him being a pinch runner late in games.
8: Since Volpe went to the minor leagues, so since that big change that was made a month ago where Lombard Jr. came up and Volpe went down and Caballero's moved all over the place, Jose Caballero's hitting 172 with a 484 OPS. Like, Jose Caballero is what he is.
10: I understand. I'm not saying he's a superstar.
8: There are times in which he's the better option. Earlier this season at shortstop, he was the better option over Anthony Volpe. But he is what he is. He's a utility player. The thing about Anthony Volpe is that the Yankees are finally, and circumstances forced them to do this, they're finally going to use Volpe in the role that he should have been in for the last 2 years. This is a long time coming. We've talked about it on the air. I suggested it a year and a half ago. Like, don't cut him. You don't have to get rid of him. He should be a utility player. And I think he's actually going to do okay in this role. Like, there's a weird possibility.

0: possibility Anthony Volpe may be a real contributor to this team come October.
1: It may be, but the point is we're talking about now two utility players. So which one is going to win out in this spot?
2: I think you go with the hot hand, and in the last month, Volpe tore up AAA and Caballero at a 450 OPS.
3: Okay, so what's the other option then?
2: Luis Garcia at second base.
1: I would rather just keep, because now you figured that out.
3: We just talked about you don't want to do. So this is the best option that they have.
1: Yeah. But okay.
3: So what you're saying basically is you don't trust Aaron Boone to make the right decision.
1: I trust Aaron Boone, or don't trust Aaron Boone.
4: You're an idiot.
1: Not to just run Volpe out there five times a week and make sure Caballero's a utility guy. That's what I don't trust. And you know what? When you say he's the hot hand at AAA, what's going to constitute a hot hand here? If you play him one game and he's 0 for 4, he gets run out there the next game because you're going to say it's only one game. How many games will we get to a Volpe playing where we're like, well, you know?
3: I don't see him having a long leash.
1: Okay. I really hope you're right.
3: And by the way, he shouldn't.
1: You can hear it in my voice. I'm
3: You're quite, nervous about
1: I'm nervous because
3: again, you don't trust Aaron Boone.
1: Jose Caballero, good things happen with team Anthony Volpe, black cloud hanging over the team.
0: Are you getting,
1: I feel nothing but 98 vibes.
0: You getting vibes again or not? Not really.
1: I'm getting 2025 vibes when I hear Volpe.
2: Your call's 888-808-1019. And what jumped out at us at Mike Tomlin's debut at the big desk. But week one of the NFL season is here. Got all started last night. So let's take a look at the latest Pro Football Injury Report presented by Fanatics Sportsbook. Obviously, here in New York, we're focused on Malik Nabers. Is he going to play? It feels like he's trending in the right direction. Even the decision to get rid of Darius Slayton leads you to believe that Malik will be ready to go. But the second question is, okay, if he plays, how active is he going to be? Same thing with Breece Hall. Breece Hall is very likely to play Sunday against the Tennessee Titans. How active is he? And, of course, the injuries from last night are deeply concerning. A.J. Brown is going to miss time for the New England Patriots. It's a high ankle sprain. And what happens to Sam Darnold? Sam Darnold left only 6 plays in with this hip injury. What's the future of Sam Darnold moving forward for the Seattle Seahawks? That's today's injury report. It's presented by Fanatics, the only sports book to reward every bet. Download the app today. First game, first drive, and a lot of player props were lost on one snap last night, but not the ones on the Fanatics Sportsbook. Last night, the Seahawks Super Bowl winning quarterback went down with the hip injury we just talked about in the first quarter against the Patriots. For bettors on some other sports books, that would be the moment a good bet goes bad through no fault of their own. 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We literally watched it matter this week. 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
6: 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New England loses last night in Seattle, now 0-1. 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It's not inconceivable the Patriots will start this season at 0-4, and the drumbeat of last year's easy schedule will pick up. I'm Nick Costos.
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2: They're doing this because he's foregoing any sort of rehab assignment. He's going to do this at the Major League level.
0: Okay.
2: They desperately need him, and I do think his impact, even if he's not playing every inning, just him coming back, this should uplift the team that has done a far better job than the fan base or others will tell you with Judge being out.
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1: This is the WFAN Fan Focus. Shohei Ohtani's arm is bothering him enough that he will head to the IL. The timing of the IL stint will give Ohtani a maximum of 3 games to prepare for the postseason, should he come back right at the 10-day mark. So something to monitor there in L.A.
2: Yeah, he's not the same. I mean, he's not pitching. We know that. Now, they are calling up their top prospect, who is putting up ridiculous numbers in the minor leagues. It's amazing how the Dodgers just are so loaded. But, yeah, they are facing – I say this about the Dodgers, who are trying to win a third straight championship. Every year they have faced – a really weird challenge come postseason time. 2 years ago, they didn't have a rotation. They were punting games in the playoffs and throwing bullpen days.
1: Right.
2: And then last year, they didn't have a bullpen.
1: And so
2: they had to use converted starting pitchers like Roki Sasaki and eventually Yamamoto on 0 days rest to get the biggest outs. This year, their challenge may be no Ohtani or an Ohtani that is clearly impacted by the injury he's dealing with. So give the Dodgers credit, as much as I can't stand them. They won back-to-back championships, not being just this loaded juggernaut, but overcoming challenges. And it looks like they may have another challenge this season. So we shall see. Our thoughts on Mike Tomlin in a few minutes. But let's get to some of your calls. 888-808-1019. That is the toll-free number. Andrew is in Bay Ridge. What's up, Andrew?
1: Hey, Andrew.
19: Hey, what's up, guys? So First of all, Evan, you've inspired me by your giant trolldom to call. The last time I called,

0: was when I told you guys that Harbaugh sounded like Biden. So it's been a while.
1: That was spot on. Everyone has followed that.
0: First of all.
2: Everyone has followed that.
0: Yeah,
2: yes.
0: First of all. So, yeah. Did you have a problem with Rex Ryan being so, like, pointed and, you know, swagger and kind of, like, needly to the media? Because I don't remember you ever having an issue with that. But all of a sudden, Harbaugh shows a little, you know, gumption and, like, all of a sudden, it's like the giant. Oh, he's terrible.
1: Yeah, how about that?
0: Like, what is going on with you?
1: How about that, Evan? Never during our discussion on John Harbaugh said I didn't like it. So I don't know where you got that from. I was examining what he said, how I was surprised that he decided to take this
0: you're
1: turn.
0: You're causing trouble. You're trying to cause trouble. That's what you're trying to do.
1: You guys is something else, man. I'm describing it. Like, I'm not trolling the New York Giants. Maybe you're so used to everyone else trolling around here that you think I'm doing it. I'm not. I think the Giants are going to be good. I like John Harbaugh going after the media, much like I like Aaron Glenn going after the media. But what I did, and even Tiki had an issue with it, is I said, okay, here's what he said. Here were the questions. Wow, I was surprised he took this approach because he wasn't really showing any signs of doing that.
3: Yeah, he worked himself up into being upset about it.
1: Yes. Do I dislike it? No, I like it. I liked what Aaron Glenn did last year. Obviously, Aaron disagreed because he's gone a complete 180 on
3: That's
1: it.
3: That's because they didn't win.
1: Yeah, and I don't mind John doing it. I'm surprised by it.
3: John has also been a head coach for a really long time. So you kind of have the right to handle the media how you think they should handle you. Whereas Aaron Glenn is the first time as a head coach, he was being testy with the media and they weren't winning.
1: Yes, but I didn't even mind that. And my warning to John, and it's just a warning. It's not me saying I hate it or you should stop doing it. Is if you're trying to bully the New York media into not asking questions because that worked in Baltimore, that's not going to work here.
3: But I think what he's trying to do.
1: Paul Schwartz is going to ask you tough questions.
3: I think he's trying to bully these guys out of getting him to say things that he doesn't want to say.
1: But it's not going to stop them from asking the questions.
3: Of course not.
1: And I do think that sometimes.
3: So he's just going to have to get, I don't know, just kind of rote with his non-answers.
1: And that's fine.
3: Of course.
1: He can do whatever he wants, but in his answers that we played earlier, and you could rewind to right around 11 mm-hmm. when we went through it, it sounded as if his strategy is, I'm going to make you want this to be uncomfortable?
3: Mm-hmm.
1: Stop asking me this. I'm just warning him that they're not going to stop asking, nor should they.
3: Right.
1: So trying to bully them, if that worked in Baltimore, it's just not going to work here. If you want that kind of relationship here, I find it entertaining. I don't personally have a problem with it. That's why it's funny when someone listens to it and says, you're ripping him. No, I'm not. It's fine. I'm just warning him on how this is going to go. Just like Aaron Glenn last year. I liked when Aaron Glenn did it last year, and I like John Harbaugh being douchey. I got no problem with it. I really don't. I think it's fun. And if we had him on and he was going back and forth, I'd find that fun too. Like,
3: of course.
1: We're not talking about, like, death and taxes. I think it's a challenge.
3: We're talking
1: actually about
3: who's playing on Sunday.
1: Right. We're talking about who's playing, like Aaron did with the quarterback. I'm not telling you who the quarterback is.
3: Mm-hmm.
1: Go
3: ask Rich Cimini.
1: And you guys can prove this. I probably was the only one that found that funny. I think everyone else was like,
3: the Rich Cimini thing?
1: Yeah.
3: Yeah, we were always like, why are you taking shots at Rich Cimini?
1: Yeah, and I like Rich. It's just, I don't mind when coaches do that. I'm just warning, this is the way things are going to go if you do that. Mm-hmm. Like, if you do that, Paul Schwartz, who's been covering the Giants for 175 years, is not going to go easier on you. Like, if that's your strategy, like, this isn't Baltimore.
3: Nor should he.
1: Nor should he. And nor would he. There isn't one Giant reporter. Name any of them. The ones that Sean likes, the one that Sean's dislikes. Not one of them is going to say, boy, gee, I may not ask John that question now because he was mean to me. Nobody's going to do that.
4: No, they're going to dig in.
1: Yeah.
4: And they should. This will be a fun cat and mouse for you.
1: Dude, I'm looking forward to it. I love these press conferences. But it's a big challenge for Andrew Kaplan. Because when we did the old hours, I was able to listen to the press conferences before we came on the air. Now they tend to happen while we're on the air.
3: Right.
1: And some of these things are fascinating to me. So Andrew Kaplan does a great job in digital. We'll find the things that are interesting, and then we'll play them.
4: Quick heads up. I've already given Kaplan a heads up on a day he should pretend to be sick.
1: What day is
4: because
1: that?
4: He hasn't spent this full time with you the way I have.
1: What?
4: That would be Monday, September 27th.
1: Monday, September 27th.
4: Because here's what's going to happen. Giants are going to beat the Titans. All right. Dable coming back, everything. Whatever. Fine. You're going to go through Harbaugh. You're going to go through Solly and do all that. And then you're going to send him approximately 37 clips of Jalen Brunson on SNL on top of a football Monday, on top of the baseball season ending.

0: not even counting Dave's. He forgot to mention.
1: Exactly.
2: David Stern's talking for 35 minutes.
1: Because the baseball season ends, I told Kaplan, you're going to want to kill Evan. So just take that day off and leave it for Chris Persinainen. Coming, yeah. All right?
3: You're funny.
2: Let's go to Jody in Warren, New Jersey. Hey, Jody.
0: Hey, Jody. What's up, dude?
4: Hey, guys. Kiki, you know, this one thing that concerns me. You know, I think I was reading the Times about 3 or 4 weeks ago. It said one out of every 4 NFL players have CTE.
0: Right, posthumously.
4: And I just thought, you know, as I watched the game last night, you know, and you know, 4 or 5 guys go down each game. I just wonder what your thoughts are on the future of football in general. And
0: I don't think it's going away. Yeah, Jody, I appreciate it. I don't think it's going to ever go away. I don't think it's going to change much. As much change as has happened over the last 4 or 5 years since they started really digging into the concussion issue, and you see the guardian caps that some guys are wearing. You see the independent neurologist that's supposed to be at every one of these games. It's a physical game, and as a player, you opt into that. Like, you know that. You know that from the very first time you put on full pads. Really, probably not, because some of these kids are going to full pads at like 8 years old, which is ridiculous. But I think as soon as you start playing football at a high enough level where it hurts to get hit, you're opting in to continue to play it. Because there are so many other things you can do, whether it's soccer, whether it's baseball, whether it's cheer, whatever it may be, there are alternatives now. And it's always been this way, where football is tough for a reason, because you have to weed out those that can't take the physical nature of it. But we saw who was the tight end? Hunter Henry
1: who
0: got drilled, and it was a clean hit by Julian Love. Not even helmet, shoulder to chest, but he went down like so fast, and he stayed down. Probably it was a Jackson Dart thing where he just got the wind knocked out of him. You're trying to collect yourself.
1: That's what he was saying. Yeah.
0: He was like, oh, it's my chest. And clearly it was, but you still got to take some precaution. You can't let him continue to play. So you pull him off the field. He never goes. He doesn't have to go into the blue tent. And he's back on the field in a few plays. So it's just the nature of the game. It's what we used to love about the game, but now people are now worried about it.
3: I think guys are bigger, stronger, and faster, which probably contributes to it, too.
0: It's 100%. The hits are just harder.
3: Mike Tomlin made his regular season debut at the desk yesterday. I thought he was great. I thought he was wildly entertaining. We'll get to some of the most interesting things he said, plus more of your calls. The Yankee situation, Giants and Jets, John Harbaugh. And, of course, the football last night, the football's tonight. All coming up, 888-808-1019. 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
16: I want the Jets to win 12 games and shock the world. And I want Aaron Glenn to be the answer as head coach. I like Aaron Glenn. As Jet fans, we all like Aaron Glenn. He was a hell of a player. But I ain't going to lie to you, I've got a wandering eye. And that wandering eye is all over Mike Tomlin. That's just the reality of it. And again, Jets win 12 games, I'll put my wandering eye away. Mm-hmm. But before they play a game, I've been wandering about Mike Tomlin for years. So I was curious how he was going to do on the broadcast last night. Not the broadcast, but the desk, if you will, the pregame show, halftime, postgame. There were two things that jumped out at me. Number one, and I'm sorry, Tiki, we're just going to disagree about this for a long, long time. Mike Tomlin has a wandering eye, too.
17: Why do you say that?
16: Because he wants to coach again.
17: Well, I think he likes coaching. I think he also knows that it was a grind on him personally and professionally.
16: Mm-hmm.
17: And so he's taking time away because he stopped loving it like he used to. Now, can he fall back in love with it? Sure. But I just don't see that in the near future for him right now.
16: I respectfully disagree with you, and I'll give you warning sign number one that Mike Tomlin is already missing coaching in the NFL.
0: Coach T, you always got to get up on the whiteboard, set a theme for your team. I want you to set a theme for this game as we get set.

0: Falcons or think about the Atlanta Falcons, they want to say Tua sucks.
1: Tua Tagovailoa.
0: That's what everybody thinks.
2: Mm-hmm.
0: Here's Mike Tomlin breaking down Steelers Falcons and the idea of, hey, what's Aaron Rodgers going to do? Aaron Rodgers, Mike McCarthy, how are they going to do?
3: You know, it's less about Aaron for me, and it's more about the quarterback on the other side. His last visit to Pittsburgh didn't go well. I was in the stadium that day. They lost. He got benched. And so I think it's going to be a good day for Mike McCarthy, okay, Patrick Graham, and the Pittsburgh Steelers and company.
0: We're a week away from Tomlin saying Tua blows. Like, that's what he's going to say at some point.
2: Say, well, we all know Tua struggles. Tua struggles with a lot of things. Consistency, staying healthy. Obviously, really, we're talking about blue tent. That's who has trouble staying out of the blue tent. And it's an obvious thing to state. So
0: sometimes they don't say the obvious, man.
2: Does it sound more interesting coming from him? Absolutely. It's why you hire Mike Tomlin, because he has the ultimate level and peak of credibility because of his years of success as a head coach.
0: I am very interested, and I'm not a big pregame kind of guy, but they teased last night that Mike Tomlin did a sit-down interview with John Harbaugh, mm-hmm, and they gave like a very quick highlight. It was nothing.
2: Yeah.
0: But they said on Sunday night they're going to show the whole interview. I'm like excited for it. Genuinely, I'm pumped up for that. I think that's going to be awesome.
4: The problem is, when are they showing it?
0: I would assume before the game. I would assume it's 7:45.
4: The problem with the NBC pregame shows, why you love Tomlin at halftime and right after the game.
0: Yeah. Is that there's still 4 o'clock games on?
4: Yeah, you basically get the last 20 minutes of the pregame show by the time you're waiting for that last game to end for the day.
0: Yeah, it depends how long that 4:25 window goes. It's a fair question, but
2: they got to show it right before.
4: I would hope, because that's the thing. You teased it. I want to care about it. Yeah. You want the most eyes on it.
0: I got to teach you something, Sean. It's really, really cool. It's this thing called DVR.
4: Evan.
0: And also YouTube. YouTube, sometimes you don't even need DVR because everything ends up on YouTube.
4: You're right, but here's the problem. The moment that game is kicked off and played.
0: Oh, you don't care?
4: Everything that happens from that point forward becomes about what everybody's saying post-game, and I no longer care about what they talked about in an interview before the game.
0: That's actually a really good point you make, Sean, which leads me to the fact that they should have aired it last night. It should have been as part of the, hey, we're a few days away from Giants Cowboys.
2: Because it would have hyped up, it would have given you pre-hype for their Sunday night.
0: 1,000%. I think you're right. I think that's a good call by you. Because you're actually right. Like, it's Sunday at 7:30. Just think about where we are as sports fans.
2: Mm-hmm.
0: Jets have played, Mets, Yankees, 4 o'clock football,
2: right.
0: Giants Cowboys about to kick. It's almost like, I don't really need this at this moment.
2: I don't care what John Harbaugh had to say. I already have my opinion on John Harbaugh going into this game that's going to start in about 20 minutes.
0: Yeah. They should have aired it last night.
4: It would have been a great sizzle reel to pump up the game.
2: Yeah.
0: 1,000%. Like, what else are they doing?
2: Giving us a little bit more.
0: They gave us nothing.
2: Yeah, nothing.
0: They gave me enough to say, hey, I'd watch that interview. But you're kind of right when it airs at 7:55 on Sunday.
4: I'm going to be throwing up in a barf bucket at 7:55, nervous about kickoff.
0: Very important question. Are you going to Sunday night's game?
4: No. I'm going week 4.
0: Why are you not going? It's a season opener. It's the Cowboys. It's Sunday night.
2: Because he's got to work too much.
4: There's a thing called work. I have to be on the air 10 minutes after the game ends.
2: Okay, don't. I have to be on the air 30 seconds after the game ends.
4: Okay, but you're doing it from a stadium.
2: I have to be on the air during halftime. I have to be on the air 2 hours before game
4: you
2: start.
4: You sound like my wife now when I complain about work. I know you're working hard, Tiki. Sunday, I'm
2: answering.
4: It's hard
2: work, man. It's Sunday. During football season.
4: The difference
2: is what you do. This is why we do this.
4: Hold on.
2: Get into me.
4: I'm not complaining that I have work right after the game Sunday.
2: So go to the game.
4: I can't do the job.
0: Yes, you can.
2: Why?
0: Two options. Either stay at MetLife Stadium. I'm sure they'll give you a booth.
4: I don't want to watch the game in the press box.
0: Or, no. Why after not? The game, go up to the press box.
2: It's a great place to watch the game.
4: Tiki, I don't think you understand how I watch it.
0: No, but Sean, you don't have to watch the game from the press box. When the game is over, go to the press box. That's where you can do your podcast. Mm. Or do a drive home. I've perfected the drive home.
4: No, this has got to be good quality. It's opening night.
2: Well, what are you saying? The Rico Bronya doesn't have good quality?
4: I think some of those drive homes in a 162 game season are a lot. In a 17 game season, it's going to be sharp post game.
0: All right, well, that sucks. I figured as a diehard Giant fan, you'd be in the building.
4: I will be there when they honor the 86 team in week 4.
2: That's all right. One of us will be there.
0: Exactly.
2: Well, that's right. Represent.
0: We always
4: know how hard Tiki's working Sunday.
0: I tell you, between Tiki working hard on the pre and post, and me planning on going to just about every Jet home game, not all. When there's direct competition with the Giants at one, it is a little too much.
2: Right.
0: But I'll be at more than half the games with Spence, who's a big fan now. This show has New York football covered in person. So I feel a good job by you.
2: That's right.
0: Good job by me. Not a good job by Sean.
2: So wait, Jet doesn't like going?
0: No.

0: Not into the football yet.
1: Interesting.
0: Not into it.
2: Who could blame him? His dad's raising him a Jet fan.
1: It's not
2: so
1: true.
2: Is Spence. He's the same thing.
1: Yeah. Maybe he's just not aware.
2: They have different interests.
1: Spence is just not aware.
2: Spence
1: yet.
2: Is also, I've read this.
1: He's not aware of the futility of it.
0: he's aware, trust me.
2: These second children, they want to do everything that their older siblings don't want to do. It's like they're like badge of honor.
0: I do think there's something to that. And by the way, you are listening to WFAN, WFAN-FM, WFAN-FM, HD1, New York, and Odyssey Sports Station. I have noticed, and I'm sure you did with your kids, they're just interested in different things. Like, I could see it when I take Spence to a Mets game, he's into it. I take Jet to a Mets game, he's into it. I take them to football games, Jet was not into it, Spence was. For whatever reason, and they're all great sports. I mean, you know how I feel about all these sports. There's just different things you cling to. And for whatever reason, my youngest son is more interested in football and baseball, and my oldest is much more interested in baseball than football. And I'm sure you saw it with your kids. A lot of people in our audience see it with their kids. Mm-hmm. And I can't explain it. I don't think it's anything I did necessarily. I think it's just certain things appeal to you.
2: That's it. And that's good. They all should have different interests. I think that's great.
0: My favorite part of Spence at a Jet game last year was when Beningo was sitting, coincidentally, Joe was sitting like six rows behind me, and he screams. Spence had no idea what this man said. Hey, Spence! Gotta root for the Chiefs, bro! Leave! Do not root for this freaking team!
1: And he's like, Dad, who's this old man you got at me?
0: He's like, What's that mean? I'm like, you'll find out real soon what all that means. Now, let's get to your calls. 888-808-1019. Pat's in Manhattan. Hey, Pat.
3: Hey, guys. A couple of points. Talking about the American League and the Tampa Bay Rays, I heard Boomer today and talking, the Rays are pretty good. They put the ball in play. They have their three top hitters have 80 home runs, and they've all played over 140 games.
0: Yep.
3: Yandy Diaz, Junior Caminero, and Jonathan Aranda, they're really good hitters. They have excellent pitching. And this thing about, like the American League being so weak, there's a chance the AL East will have five teams over 500. and the Yankees play them, 13 times a year? So the other thing is, I have a real problem with Sean. He said, comparing Volpe and Caballero, good things happen when Caballero plays and not Volpe. The Yankees' starting shortstop when they went to the World Series was Anthony Volpe. Their starting catcher was Austin Wells. These two guys have gotten flack, and those are two dominant positions on a baseball team, and both of these guys were on a team that went to the World Series.
0: Explain that, Sean.
2: Okay, and then when they played the Dodgers, they lost in five. That is also a one-off we call the JS era, which means Juan Soto was on the team. Juan Soto carried the team. It's not like Anthony Volpe had that nice grand slam. Yeah, Stanton, too. I am man enough not to hide behind because Juan Soto's a Met to realize that year was different because of the different high-end talent they had, not because Austin Wells and Volpe were on the team.
0: Tiki, a couple months ago, Yes Network put up a stat. It infuriated me because it had no context, but it put up a stat of the Yankees' record when Jose Caballero plays, the Yankees' record when Anthony Volpe plays.
1: Yeah.
0: It was a completely misleading stat because of them playing was not the reason why they were winning or losing. Mm-hmm. Judge didn't play a lot in some of the games. And I believe that Sean has taken that stat, number of the Yankees' record when Cobby plays versus when Volpe plays, and has run with it.
2: No.
0: Because our last call is right. They were in the World Series.
1: You're basing it off of just feel then. It's how you feel about Jose Caballero versus how you feel about Anthony Volpe.
2: I know this is blasphemous to say in 2026, but I use my eyeballs. And it doesn't matter. To me, obviously, I wish Caballero hit at a higher average and OPS, whatever. There is a moment seemingly, if not every game, every other game with Caballero, whether he gets on base, in the batter's box, making a pitcher frustrated, whatever, that leads to good things. Something good seems to happen more often than not based on Caballero's presence playing. I was willing to look the other way to see George Lombard come up.
0: Right.
2: I'm not willing for Volpe. Volpe just feels like a black cloud. I'm sorry. He does. And give me all the AAA numbers you want. It's a negative in Yankee history.
0: I do want to defend Boomer because Boomer is 1,000% right. Yes, the Tampa Bay Rays are very top heavy when it comes to the sluggers that they have. Junior Caminero's having an MVP year. But here are two stats about the Tampa Bay Rays that I know Yankee fans will use against the Yankees if the Rays beat them in a short series. The Tampa Bay Rays have struck out the fewest times in the American League. It is not particularly close. Okay? So they do put the ball in play. That's a fact. Yes, They've got a few top-end sluggers like Junior Caminero and Jonathan Aranda, like all true, but they strike out. They have struck out 1,000 times this year. The Yankees have struck out 1,300 times.
1: Mm-hmm.
0: That's a 300 strikeout difference. Yeah. That's number one. And number two, this is for the old school fans.
1: Yeah, we can't keep saying that the Rays are just doing it because they're well-managed and they're lucky. It's
0: no.
1: not. It's not what it is. They're a good team.
0: And here's the other thing that they do, and this is for the old school fan because a lot of people complain that no one cares about batting average anymore. The New York Yankees team batting average this season is .234. It's the second worst in the American League. But forget that for a second. The league average is .240. That's the league average. Mm. Do you know what the Tampa Bay Rays team batting average is?
1: .270.
0: .261.
1: Yeah.
0: 20
1: right.
0: points higher than the average. You know what the next highest team batting average is after Tampa at .261?
1: In the American League?
0: In the American League. That's all that matters. .248.
1: Yeah.
0: That's a 13-point difference.
1: And so what that last caller was talking about, how the Rays are so good and the Yankees are right up there with them, but I would argue the AL is just top-heavy.
0: Yes.
1: The American League has two of the best teams in all of baseball, but they're the two best teams by far in the American League. You look at these other divisions, it's five games. It's two games. Some of these games, teams are barely over .500. So it's not. We're not talking about the AL East. We're talking about the rest of the American League.
0: Yeah, the American League East is actually a fairly good division. It's just everything else. I mean, yeah. Look at the AL West. Look at the AL Central. But that doesn't matter. Mm. It's just, who cares? Win the pennant. That's all that matters.
2: It. And in the end, the Yankees and Rays both treated the Braves like a bunch of bitches. I don't want to hear about that team again the rest of the year.
0: This is your problem. You can't rely on other teams for help.
2: You're right.
0: The Yankees needed to beat the Tampa Bay Rays when they played the Tampa Bay Rays.
2: And they have four chances.
1: And they're going to need to beat them again at the end of the season.
0: They'll get another crack at it, so they've got a chance here. But there's a reason why they need to sweep to win the season series. They have not done a good job against the Tampa Bay Rays this year. So to bitch about Atlanta and say, they're not doing a good enough job. Like, come on, man.
1: Yeah, and they haven't done well against the Tampa Bay Rays because the Tampa Bay Rays are good.
2: Absolutely. Yes. Listen, now Houston has to do the job. Yankees have an easy sweep this weekend, and you hope Houston takes care of it.
0: Just remember what we did for you by winning 2 out of 3 in Tampa Bay. Very few teams do it, but the Mets did it.
1: The Mets are playing good ball, too, right now.
0: The Mets are going to...
1: Lindor hits a home run every game, it feels like.
0: I know you don't want to hear this, and I want you to bottle this, because this is a very rare thing for me to say. I very rarely talk with this kind of arrogance and confidence. The Mets are going to smoke the Yankees this weekend.
2: Okay.
0: It is going to be...
4: Get that son of a bitch off the field.
0: They ain't going to be close.
2: Did we clean up the ticker tape from the Knicks so the Mets could have their parade Monday?
0: I didn't say there's going to be a parade. I didn't say it's our World Series. I didn't say I'm celebrating. I'm not even saying it with like a tone of it's going to make me happy. This has still been a miserable Mets season. I'm just telling you what's going to happen. That's not a prediction. That's a spoiler. Oh, you didn't know that line? Okay.
2: No. Great hack wrestling.
0: Frank, Frank in White Plains is going to accuse me of something heinous. What's up, Frank?
1: Hey, Frank.
5: Nevin, you know how long I know you and how long I've been calling you but stop, man, I love you, but stop flip-flopping. You know, liking your Giants, and that's the bottom line. You say in all the good things, then you will come back and badmouth them. Listen, you are no Giant fan, and that's it, and say it. What do you want to say? But don't just make it like looking good, and I'm not against Giants. You are against Giants.
0: No, I'm not.
5: You know what I mean?
0: I admit when I'm against something. Why would I admit I'm against the Knicks but not against the Giants? Why would I pick the teams I'm open for disliking? Why would I do that?
5: If there's no Giant fan, who will believe you anyway.
0: Well, don't believe me. What do you want me to tell you? Like, I'm very honest. You don't have to like it. You don't have to agree with me. I do not hate the New York Giants. I very rarely have. And I say very rarely because, yes, there have been moments like the Victor Cruz game in which, of course, I hate the Giants. But I don't hate the Giants. And when I dislike a team, especially when it is very unpopular and stupid, quite frankly, for me to go on talk radio in New York City and just tell you I hate the Knicks. But I'm honest. What, do you want me to lie to you?
1: Right.
0: I am well aware that 98% of the people listening are Knicks fans. I know that. But I also feel it would be completely disingenuous for me to be like, oh, yes, I'm happy you won a championship. I'm so happy for you. That would be me lying. So if I'm honest about something that's so unpopular like the Knicks, why would I sit here and lie to Tiki and Sean? And even before that, when I worked with Craig or Joe and say, I don't hate the Giants, even though I really do. Like, that'd be stupid. I would just tell you if I hated the Giants. I don't hate the Giants. I have a prediction on them this year. I am bullish on them this year. I wasn't bullish on them last year. I happen to be bullish on them on this year. And if they lose, the only enjoyment I'll get, because I do want to be honest, is Sean crying. That's it.
6: I think DeVito might be the answer.
0: I'm not going to be like happy the Giants suck. Like,

0: Will there be moments where I'm like, look at Sean in the corner just cry? Yeah!
1: I only cry when they win.
0: That's true. You're more of a positive crier. But other than me kind of having fun with Sean, I don't think I'm going to enjoy any failures of the New York Giants.
1: Nor should anybody in this town. Aren't we tired in November looking up and having nothing interesting about football in New York, folks? Come on.
0: I could easily call you out for being a hypocrite right now, but I'm going to choose not to.
1: Oh, really?
0: Yeah, we could say the same thing about basketball, but yet that didn't stop you and I from rooting against the Knicks.
1: Evan, I said they could get to the finals. I had an issue when they won the finals.
0: Oh, I understand. I get it. We'll get back to your calls coming up. 888-808-1019 is the toll-free number. Plus, very excited to announce a brand-new segment that will be beginning tomorrow, and Sean's got his Cinco de Luncho. 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
8: 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But before I tell you about it, we have a guy on hold who has his own segment idea. 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Idiots with Idioms every Friday, all the mistaken idioms. That came from a caller.
9: Mm-hmm.
8: So I'm curious if this caller has the same segment idea I have that will be debuting tomorrow. And I think the people are going to love it. Let's hear from Mike in Point Pleasant. What's up, Mike?
10: Hi, guys. No chance at the same thing. Let me tell you my idea. So
8: okay.
10: While I was talking to you, trigger happy future presidential debate hosters, who just shut the phone so quick. I had a great idea. I was trying to say a point that didn't get through was that a curse doesn't have to be a drop ball. It could be your owner could be the curse or a bad organizational. And while I'm talking, all of a sudden I hear myself going, wait. So I thought it would be a great idea for you guys if you would have, when you shut up the phone, it's still being recorded, and you could have a spoof segment, all the most crazy screaming or responses to being hung up on mid-sentence.
8: No, I actually do like that. I'm not sure how we're going to technically pull that one off.
9: Yeah, technology hasn't quite advanced that far
8: yet. How do we hang up on you but continue to hear you?
9: Once AI takes Sean's job, maybe he'll be able to do it.
8: Maybe.
11: Hey, it's going to happen.
8: Maybe. I want to take you back, and I don't know if you remember it, Tiki, but I will certainly remind you at the well, I'll get to it later. Go ahead.
11: You're going to get to it. Just because everybody who watched the game last night is awaiting, we have more Sam Darnold.
8: Oh, good. Yeah, that's important. Go ahead.
11: All right. This is from Adam Schefter. Sam Darnold underwent an MRI on his hip this morning. The team doctors are still reviewing to determine how much time he will miss. It is expected to be some time. But for now, the team believes it, as one source described, quote, dodged a bullet. So, not season ending, but he's going to miss some time. Is basically how it's being
9: determined. The worst case scenario is that he, like, tore the labrum in his hip.
8: Right.
9: And that's basically a season.
8: Yeah,
9: that is the season.
8: This is not the Aaron Rodgers situation. This is not, he's done for the season, unless a miraculous surgery brings him back. But the question is, what is the timetable? There's only 16 games left in this season for them.
9: That's true.
8: It's not exactly big.

0: baseball where it's like, ah, get me back in September. Hopefully we're in it. And you got to ask, is this team good enough defensively and with their rookie running back to survive with Drew Lock? You know, Drew Lock isn't the worst backup quarterback in the league.
1: Yeah, Jalen Milroe is the other backup, but is he, he's hurt? Or?
2: No, he was dressed last night as the emergency.
1: So he was. He was the emergency third quarterback for the Seahawks. So it's, the question is, are they, so we look at teams that lose their starting quarterback. The obvious example last year that continued to have success was the San Francisco 49ers. So if you go look at their two quarterbacks last year, Brock Purdy and Mac Jones basically played the same amount of games.
0: Right.
1: Brock played 9, Mac played 8. They had the exact statistics, exact, from yardage, from completion percentage, touchdown interception ratio. So they didn't lose, anything really by losing their starting quarterback, which is rare. It's why they won 12 games last year. It, most teams aren't that way.
0: Right.
1: You lose your starting quarterback, you're taking a massive dip.
0: Yeah.
1: The 49ers did not. I unfortunately think that the Seahawks are.
0: I think naturally they would. Now, do they reach out to Russell Wilson, as you guys brought up earlier, or try to get Jimmy Garoppolo off the street or trade for a veteran quarterback? I doubt it. I think Drew Lock's just going to get that opportunity, especially if we're looking at, let's say, 8 weeks,
1: mm-hmm.
0: which is still half the season.
1: Right.
0: It's nothing to sneeze at.
1: Garoppolo's interesting, though, because he's not old. I mean, he's older, but he's not old.
0: Who are we talking about?
1: Jimmy Garoppolo.
0: Oh, Jimmy Garoppolo, yeah. And he's got Super Bowl experience.
1: You're right.
0: He's done it before. So worth keeping an eye on. That's the latest on Sam Darnold, who left 6 plays in. Do you remember during the summer, Sean went on an odd diatribe while we were talking about the Jets and the Titans and said that he's rooting for the Tennessee Titans?
1: Yes, because he doesn't want them hungry come week 3 against the New York Giants.
0: Yeah, if you missed it, here's how it sounded while in the middle of just a normal summer discussion, daydreaming about week 1, Jets-Titans. Sean wanted to make it very clear that as a Giant fan, he had a rooting interest in this game.
3: You're going
0: to
3: hate this, but I have to think about myself here. I don't want the Titans winless going into their Giants game in week 3 or 4.
0: Why?
3: Because I don't want them as desperate.
0: Oh, stop. If you're better than the Titans, you'll whip that ass. You don't have to worry about that.
3: I don't want them desperate. They're already going to have a lot of lines. A bunch of ex-Giants playing that game. I need them to beat the Jets week 1. Take the hunger out.
0: It was odd because I was sort of annoyed at Sean because I thought he was forcing Giant conversations into a Jet conversation mm-hmm. about Jets-Titans, and he made it all about himself. But then, as you'll hear in this next clip, it morphed into an idea.
3: Evan, separate your Jet fandom since you don't speak for every Jet fan. If you told me, objectively, Sean, give me a rooting guide in week 1 about the Giants schedule, you don't think that makes the rooting guide?
0: You know what? I will back down on this regard. Brand new segment. Every Friday, the Sean Morris Giants rooting guide.
3: Fine.
0: I want it. And it's got to be condensed. Like, don't go too long with it. I'd say a good 90-second breakdown, maybe even shorter, every game on the schedule, who a Giant fan should be rooting for.
3: You know
0: Done.
3: What? I love it.
0: You love that.
3: So that it is condensed, I'll prepackage the whole segment. We'll hit the play button.
0: I like it. A prepackaged Giant fan rooting guide. So even games that in no world should have any rooting interest to you, you will give a reason, even one like the Jet-Titan reason, on why as a Giant fan you should be rooting a ref.
3: In fact, it's my strength. I will do that, no problem.
0: Good job. Wow. Did you remember that, Sean?
2: I know, I remembered I would do it. I forgot I said prepackaged, which, by the way, easy peasy again still.
0: I mean, we don't have to do the prepackaged. That's completely up to you. But I will tell you this.
1: Probably easier if you don't, but
0: probably.
2: Yeah, that's fine. So by the way, more work if I do. So
1: right. It's a lot more work if you do.
0: And Tiki, here's the best part. This segment, which will debut tomorrow, already has a theme song. So, ladies and gentlemen, it's the Sean Morash Rooting Guide.

0: That's kind of a badass song, man. I love that.
1: You are a disgraceful hypocrite.
0: What?
2: Why don't you go and ask Sean Morash?
1: I don't even want to do this on the air, how big a disgraceful hypocrite you are to the art of radio. Tiki, you don't even understand what happened.
0: I have no idea. I just know that song was awesome.
3: I don't even understand either.
1: Oh, you know? You know what? We'll have an open meeting to everybody in the tri-state area.
3: What?
1: Our digital producer back there, Andrew Kaplan, comes in and goes, hey, I think for YouTube purposes, can we cut out some of the comeback music? And Evan goes, I don't think we need any music. I like cold stuff. Music's a waste of time.
3: I agree. Let's just get right to the show.
1: Let's get right to the show.
3: I stand by that, yeah.
1: But yet, when it comes to music, Evan produces on AI, not a waste of time. Let's just get right to the segment. Why? Why play the song?
3: Because it adds to the flavor.
0: It gets you ready.
1: Oh. When I said
0: it waters your mouth a little bit for that segment that's coming.
1: When I said bump back music gets you ready for the segment, he tells me, nah, it's a waste of time.
3: Because it's random. It has nothing to do with what we're doing. That's a little idea.
1: This is your hobby. That's the problem. You can't separate music from music because you've got a hobby.
3: Yeah, but
1: now, I'm fighting. I like the song.
3: Oh,
1: but now you have me fighting it because you're a hypocrite.
3: I'm not a hypocrite.
1: H-Y-pocrite.
3: Tiki, do you think that music that we come back to is the same as the song of a segment?
0: No, I think the song of the segment is specific to that segment.
3: No.
0: Most of the time, they're awesome.
3: Thank you.
0: Because AI is awesome and scary as it takes over the world.
3: it kills us all in 10 years.
0: Exactly. No, within the decade.
3: Within the decade. Right? Yeah,
0: so we got like 5 years.
3: Now I know I'm dying without a championship. That's a lock. So starting tomorrow... And the time we will set for this is 1 o'clock. Is that a good time for you, 1 o'clock?
1: It's a good time for me. Do you want to do that on Fridays at 1 o'clock, knowing we're going to do picks in that hour and everything? Do you want to think about that more before promising it?
3: Yeah, maybe earlier in the show. You want to do a little...
1: You don't have to promise a time yet.
3: 11:30 action?
1: Yeah, whatever. We could do whatever you want there, kiddo.
3: Well, I want the audience to know, because I think that this is going to be the most highly rated segment in the fans.
1: And you know how I know the segment's going to work? Because last night, for the first time in a long time as a Giant fan, I sat there watching a game... angry at what the outcome was becoming because I envisioned a wild card spot opening up with the hurt Sam Darnold and the Seahawks starting all
3: Sean, month. Believe it or not, as much as I was annoyed with you 2 months ago when you sugar-horned, what's it called? Shoehorned.
0: Shoehorned.
3: Sugar-horned.
1: You could do that with Blue Chew Gold, by the way.
3: When you sugar-horn that in, it is actually brilliant because I remember a few years ago when the Giants were tanking. Actually, that's every year. You would put out the guide for the draft. This is not about tanking. It could be if things go badly. This is about everything. And I think Jet fans are going to demand that we do it for the Jets, too.
0: Mm.
3: So I'm going to let it fly week one, but I may have to consult with you on the Jet fan rooting guide.
1: I like it. I like it.
3: We may need both of them.
0: The problem is the Jet fan rooting guide could then quickly shift to where we want these teams to win as opposed to lose.
3: Yes. So the Jet fan rooting guide, and I think the Giants will be the same thing. I think the year starts with Sean analyzing wild card spots and this team not coming in with this record. 1,000%. There's obviously an avenue with 5 weeks to go in the season if things go badly where it shifts towards I'm thinking about draft positioning because he did that last year.
1: Yeah. That's why I think the segment works, because at some point in the year, you still have a rooting guide, depending on what you want.
0: Oh, absolutely. You always will. You always will.
3: There's always a rooting guide. Like, last night was easy for a Jet fan, and it was easy for a Giant fan. If it's an AFC-NFC game, it's usually straightforward. But then there's other games where, like Jets-Titans, I wouldn't have thought that Sean had the benefit of the Jets losing. We'll get back to your calls. Plus, Sean has his Cinco de Luncho list coming up in just a few minutes. 888-808-1019. 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
5: 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I don't want to hear anyone making excuses for Patriots quarterback Drake May this morning. He was atrocious in last night's season-opening loss in Seattle. And yes, he didn't have A.J. Brown for much of the second half. And yes, the Seahawks defense is great. But the three fourth-quarter interceptions, the interception at the end of the game when you have a field goal in pocket to send the game to overtime, absolutely miserable. Drake May was brutal. I'm Nick Costos.
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1: This is the WFAN Fan Focus. The Jets still having a kicking competition between Groupie and Jason Sanders. No word on who the kicker will be, according to Zach Rosenblatt on Sunday. Always a good sign when you don't have your kicker settled.

0: Odell Beckham Jr. is feeling...
1: It's annoying. The Jets have mishandled this for years and times.
0: They have. And Odell is feeling like a giant again yesterday. He showed up to work with his hair dyed blonde. A look he hasn't had in years and a throwback to his old giant era.
2: You like that? Is that a good thing? You guys are in favor of that?
0: It's fine. It's nostalgia. I would just say this. I like the new Odell, you know, kind of like the mature elder statesman in the room Odell. You don't have to go back to the blonde thing. It's all right. But it's fun for people.
2: Whatever. I don't mind it.
1: You think he makes love to a kicking net if they...
0: I'll say this.
2: No, if he I has don't success. Think he has that same kind of emotion.
0: I would love nothing more.
1: Propose. Not making love. I'm sorry.
0: If he scored Sunday, I'd love nothing more. Then
3: a throwback,
0: like urinating like a dog on the Cowboys logo or something. I love it.
2: It's our logo, though.
0: That's why I realized as I was saying that. I don't know. Find a helmet and do it. You know.
1: So you'd rather the make believe he's a dog instead of the making love with the kicking net.
4: Make love to me.
0: I didn't mind the kicking net stuff. The stuff of the Odell used to make me laugh. I didn't mind the touchdown, you know, celebration. He did the hurdles one year. I thought it was incredible.
3: That was hilarious.
0: I mean, he was hilarious.
1: I do think. Like, as we get closer to tomorrow and we make all our picks, one thing I am leaning towards is anytime Odell touchdown. I think you're going to get it. I think you'll get that moment. I don't think it's going to be like a monster game. I don't think he's going to make any one-handed catch, but I could see...
2: Not that they're forcing it. Just
1: right.
2: To...
1: No, I don't think they're going to... I just could see him having one or two catches in this game and one of them being a touchdown. Mm. Relatively early in the game and giving Sean the emotions. And giving Giant fans the emotions you should. I mean, it's pretty cool if he comes back. And it's different than Geno because we don't have positive memories with Geno. So it's not like we're bringing somebody back and it's like, oh, let's think about the old days. Like Odell Beckham, despite it not being all good, I think most Giant fans have positive memories with. My only positive memory with Geno Smith was Monday night in Atlanta. That was the only game. Jumped out at me. It was early in the season. He played really well on a Monday night in Atlanta. They won. And that was the one moment where I came on the fan the next day with Joe, and we were both like, maybe we have our guy.
2: Right.
1: That's it. That's the only moment that really jumps out at me. Anyhow, before we get back to your call, Sean would like to feed us.
5: Sean Moraes in the booth. Somebody hide the castle.

0: It's Cinco de Roncho. Bam! Crunch! Let's go!
1: Let's go! Cinco de Roncho is brought to you by Helix Wireless, connecting everything, everywhere. Last night as I was watching the return of football, it dawned on me, Cranky Sean returned. And I'm just here to give you the five dumbest NFL fan base names or traditions, because fans of other teams, for some reason...
2: Yeah, the 12s are annoying. Yeah. Is that what you're getting
1: so at? Here we go, Evan.
3: Here we go!
4: Number five.
1: Lions fans holding up the number three on poster board on third downs. Are you guys aware of this? It bothers me every time I watch a Lions game. They show the crowd, and every time there's a third down, they're holding like posters that just say the number three on it. What does that do? It's so stupid. It's paper. Can you get loud? Either way, stupid.
4: Number four.
1: Number four is the Eagles fans' tough guy routine. Ooh,
5: the
1: we get
5: Philadelphia
1: it.
5: Eagles.
1: Can't come to the parking lot. Your tire is going to slash. Grow up. Go watch a football game. All right?
4: Number three.
1: Bills Mafia. What is mafia about it? You get drunk at a parking lot.
2: You go through tables.
1: You don't lean on anybody. The whole Bills stuff, like they invented fandom, had it. Bills Mafia. Get lost.
4: Number two.
1: The Vikings skull chant. It's stupid. I don't want to sit in a stadium and have to raise my arms up and clap and yell, skull. Yeah, just give me a let's go Vikings or
6: a
1: defense.
6: Isn't that a Norwegian thing?
1: I don't care what it is. You're the Minnesota Vikings. Have some self-respect.
6: Didn't Erling Haaland do that with Norway in the World Cup? Wasn't that the thing?
1: Thank God you said World Cup, because when you said Erling Haaland, I said, is he trying to give me a form of Viking from the 1800s I'm supposed to know?
4: Number one.
1: And number one is the 12s. And I love Mike Tirico. Mike, I don't need nine mentions. Call him the fans. I'm so tired of seeing their dopey flag flying. Like, they invented fandom. I think it's great that they're loud and they don't yell down in front. I am tired of having the notion of, quote-unquote, the 12s shoved down my throat every time I watch a Seahawks game.
6: They did just win a championship.
1: I don't give a damn
6: so
1: if they went 7 and 10.
6: A little bit of love.
1: Who cares? You're giving them a nickname like they're better than. They're not better than.
6: They're helped out by their stadium, too.
1: 100%. The way it's designed, get lost.
2: That's why it kind of bothers me, too. You just hit on it, Tiki. Mm-hmm. It's not that the fans are doing anything special. It's the way the stadium is built.
6: Right.
2: Like, who cares?
1: Oh, the 12s. We could barely hear ourselves think. No, the stadium.
2: It is more annoying when teams try to create inventions. Don't the Giants do something stupid, too, now?
1: By the way. The fans
2: ring the bell or something?
1: No, the ring the bell was going on for a while. It's the go big blue. They tried that last year. I don't know if they're bringing it back. It was mixed. Mm. You know?
2: I don't like things
6: meaning
2: that
6: it's random. It's different parts of the stadium that say go.
1: Yeah,
6: then say
1: and
6: big.
1: You're bringing like a former player back to do it. Like
2: it's forced. Like the Jets.
6: That's at the beginning of the game, right?
1: Exactly. That's their thing. We're good with defense with Giants. We chant defense.
2: But that's where even you as a troll have to give the Jets credit. Like the Jets, Jets chants is kind of an organic thing.
6: And it's fan based.
2: It's fan based.
6: Yeah.
2: I know they've made it a thing with Fireman Ed and all that, but it's an organic fan expression, and it's very simple. J-E-T-S, Jets.
1: I don't have a problem with J-E-T-S. It's just, that's their version of Let's Go Jets. The problem is these teams like the Eagles, when they, once your word gets beyond four letters, enough with the spelling.
2: Too much spelling.
1: It's convoluted and stupid.
6: E-A-G-L-E.
1: Yeah, you get to the L.
6: It works.
1: You're done.
6: It works, though.
1: No.
6: Because it cadences out correct.
1: No, you get to the L, and everybody's tired of it. We don't need the ES at the
2: end. It's a lot. Like, JETS is perfect. It's the perfect chance. Just leave it to us. We'll take care of it. We don't do much well, but we got that going.
1: Yeah.
2: Let's
6: what
2: go.
6: What is this? Three and fours. It has to be on three and fours, right?
1: I don't know. I can't carry a tune.
2: I don't know.
6: JETS?
2: Jets.
1: What does Victor Hoglund think?
6: The Erling Haaland.
1: Erling Haaland.
2: Was he a hockey player?
1: Or a golfer?
6: Do you remember he was rowing the boat? And he was banging
2: his
6: drum.
2: Yes.
6: Like, skull. You don't remember that?
1: You're giving me a lot of credit.
6: All right, never mind. I thought you watched soccer this summer.
2: The World Cup was alleged.
1: I think I missed a lot of Norway games.
6: They were playing in MetLife.
1: What does that mean? I watch a lot of bad football in
2: MetLife. You know
1: what
2: happens when you get to the fall, Tiki? Everything that happened in the summer.
6: You forget.
2: It's just the total life. Really?
6: I know I went to Disney, but what else?
1: Spain, man. I remember Spain.
2: Let's go to Brendan in Clifton, New Jersey. What's up, Brendan?
7: Hey, good afternoon, guys. All right, I got a hypothesis.
6: Go ahead.
7: I believe that the NFL has unofficially banned the tush-push as we know it.
6: Mm.
7: There was a play last night in the first half where the Seahawks attempted to run a tush-push.
6: Yep.
7: And they called it very ticky-tack offensive offside.
6: Right.
7: I think that this is, like, they try to get the votes to, like, officially ban it, but there's really, like, no, like, true way to ban it. But I think that they're putting a point of emphasis on this to look for, like, these little ticky-tack things to, in practice, actually ban it, which will be great for the Giants because that means the Eagles can't do it anymore.
6: Yeah. No, I mean, look, I think you started to hear about this last year. Because the biggest issue with the tush push, and it's really just the Eagles that run it that way. Even the Seahawks, who tried it last night, they did it incorrectly. Like they didn't get the same kind of offensive line plunge.
2: No one does it like Philly,
6: that
2: man.
6: That you get like Philly that causes, you know, them. There's movement no matter what occurs. But the issue last year was that the referees didn't know how to adjudicate. They didn't know how to like rule on it. And that was when either the false starts that the Eagles sometimes do, whether it's the cheating, the moving of the ball that the center would often do, whether it was when forward progress is stopped, which we obviously saw in the Giants game when Kayvon Thibodeau ripped the ball away from Jalen Hurts and it was ruled he was down by his progress, forward progress was stopped even though he was still moving. And so the way to ban it is to just every single time someone lines up in a tush push, call it offensive offside.
2: That's what we've always said.
6: Because what's going to happen, in order for that play to work, you know, an offensive line normally has a little bit of a V to it. You know what I mean? Like the center is forward and the guard's like half a step back. In order to do the tush push, everybody's going to be on the same line.
2: Right.
6: And in theory, somebody's helmet's going to be offside or somebody's hand is going to be offside. Just keep calling false starts.
2: It's the easiest way.
6: Or call offsides.
2: It's the easiest way to ban it without banning.
6: That's right. And I think that's what we're going to do. And you heard Mike Tirico say it last night. That this is a point of emphasis, the tush push, how they're judging it is a point of emphasis this year. I bet you see that a lot when teams line up to do it.
2: Bob on Long Island, what's going on, Bob?
3: Hey guys, got a question. You see how Rob Saleh's transformation? Get quiet on the sideline. This jet coach, he goes back to San Francisco. He's jumping up, down, screaming, high fiving everybody.
6: Right.
3: And then you think of Eric Mangini, you think of Todd Bowles. Do you think that they're like upper management, ownership, whatever, is pushing a quieter sideline? They don't want that kind of a screaming coach. They want a low-key type of guy, or do you think that's just their personality?
2: I think it's their personality. Yeah. I think Robert Saleh, and it's odd that people fell in love with this when he was DC of San Francisco, that he would get all excited.
6: Yeah, he was
2: like,
6: intense.
2: Who cares that he gets intense? Whether you're intense or not intense, it doesn't matter. It's right. It's the X's and O's. He came and tried to change who he was.
6: Right.
2: And the key for Robert Saleh now in Tennessee is, did he learn from the mistakes of being here? Like, one of the things he's already admitted he learned is he's going to call his own defense, which we're going to see on Sunday. He admitted that that was awkward for him when he didn't do it. Or am I getting it backwards now?
6: No, he didn't do it.
2: He didn't do it. Right.
6: He tried a couple of times. Like, he tried it with Zach Wilson, and he tried to, like, give him a hug or whatever, and he basically took him to the ground. Remember the Aaron Rodgers one?
2: Yeah.
6: He's getting all hyped about it. Man, Rodgers, like, pushed him away. So he turned away from what made him, I think, not unique, but just different.
2: Well, we'll see if on Sunday he does that again.
6: Most coaches are conserved and reserved on the sideline. And his MO was not to be that.
2: I think you have to be who you are.
6: I agree.
2: So if Robert Saleh truly is that guy from the San Francisco sideline,
6: be that guy.
2: Be that guy. I don't know what Robert Saleh is going to do in Tennessee. It just annoys me. I was reading, and it's just one person's opinion. I don't know why I care much about it.
5: All gas, but no break.
2: It was like the tiers of head coaches, like where everybody is. And Robert Saleh was given the mediocre category. And I'm like, he's not mediocre. Until proven otherwise, he sucks. Like, no disrespect.
6: Yeah, it's just his record tells you that he's not a good head coach.
2: He did a bad job with the Jets. Now, that doesn't mean he can't have success in Tennessee, but I'm more on the side of prove me wrong. Go do it.
6: Right.
2: Like, there's a better chance than not that Tennessee goes 4-13 and Saleh's gone after 2 years. I understand he may not have gotten the fairest deal with the Jets, especially being fired so early into that season. But as of now, he needs to prove that he's a competent head coach. I haven't seen enough to assume that he is. We've done some research around here because we like to hold everybody accountable. Let's call the people out who declared loudly and proudly that Anthony Volpe would never play another game for the New York Yankees. We'll get those answers. We'll make our pick on tonight's game. And how much does Tiki know about Tiki? 888-808-1019.
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2: I offended our coworker Chris McMonagle. I didn't mean to. I was just being very matter-of-fact to him. I said, I think the Mets are going to really beat up the Yankees this week in the Subway Series. He did not like that.
24: Suck it!
2: And then he started talking about how much, you know, the Mets suck. And I'm like, no, I know. It's not been a good year. I get that. I'm just saying, like, I have this weird feeling, based on the way the Mets have played recently and their carefree nature, that they're going to smoke the Yankees this weekend.
25: It was Chris McMonagle. His fat ass.
2: Does that offend you guys if I say that? Or are we
6: That's
2: okay?
6: Your opinion.
2: It's just my opinion.
1: Yeah. Honestly, the more you say it, the better I feel. So it doesn't offend me at all.
2: You think I'm like one of those reverse mush people?
1: I actually don't. But the fact that you've now harped on this a third time today, there's not an ounce of me.
2: Now, in fairness,
1: that feels
2: when you
1: scared.
2: Say I've harped on it a third.
6: On the record, that's all.
2: When you say I've harped on it a third time today, that was all off air. This is the first
1: no,
2: time.
1: No, you've brought it up on air.
2: Have I?
1: Yes.
2: Yeah, when? Today?
1: Yes.
6: You definitely did.
1: Multiple times.
2: I said we're going to smoke the Yankees?
1: Yes. Yeah.
2: When did I say that?
1: Have Dan look it up. This is the third time you've brought it up.
2: Have Dan look it up. I oddly have confidence. I don't know why. And maybe it's because it doesn't matter. Maybe it's because it's quote-unquote our World Series.
1: But,
2: I don't know.
1: And listen, you're entitled to this, but you are the definition of it's our World Series right now. Because the way you're like really pumped about and the idea of them beating the Yankees.
2: You want me to be honest about how I assess this?
1: And you're allowed to be. Fine.
2: I'm not really pumped up for it. I'm not going to any of the games, so I don't know if that proves anything. Mm. I watch every Met game anyway, so it's not like, oh, well, you're watching it. Like, I've scored every game this season. I'm a loser. I think there's a little extra juice, like a little bit. Like, yeah, it'd be fun to stick it to the Yankees. But nothing is going to change the fact that this has been an all-time disastrous season for the Mets. Like, I know they're playing well,
1: mm-hmm.
2: and Lugie's pumped up. I was just talking to Joe B. He's pumped up. Like, I get it. I wouldn't say I'm pumped up, but I'm enjoying their winning.

0: no shot if they lose a game or two to the Mets here. They could have, the Mets could effectively end, even if you don't believe it's going to happen, Tiki, any chances before we even, they could make Yankees Rays irrelevant at the end of the year.
1: But that's fine.
0: Small potatoes.
2: Do you think, though, and I know this doesn't include me because I don't think you view me this way. Let's say the Mets swept the Yankees. Like, okay. They go in there and they effectively, to your point, end any hope, as glimmer as it is, to win the American League East. Do you think Met fans are going to talk trash for a while? Like, outside of Monday. Like, have some fun Monday. Do you think this is going to be like, oh, we beat you 5 out of 6. We ended your season.
1: I don't think they're going to talk at all because the Jets and the Giants are going to dominate their mindset.
2: That's a good point.
0: It's a great point. You know when they talk, Evan?
2: When? I'm not going to talk about, I mean, we'll talk about the games in terms of the context of the matters, but I'm not going to rub it in.
0: I'm going to give you a scenario. Yankees lose the wild card round. Meaning, the Mets, and even if they weren't going to win the division, the Mets ended it. The Met fan will then go, huh, maybe if you beat us in September, or you played in the Big Bad National League, see, look what we did to you. You'll get some of that. You won't be there. There will be Met fans that do that. I speak Met. I know how that works.
2: I speak Met.
0: Again, maybe. And this is where I think Tiki, it's just a very finite amount of people and a very unique circumstance. That's all I'm trying to paint.
1: Some people who annoy you in some group chat that you're in. That's all that is.
0: Which is most of my life, yes.
2: Exactly. Do you think your dear friend and rival at times, Tommy Lugauer, Mr. Metzer Big Brother, do you think he will talk trash to you?
0: Yes.
2: Really?
0: Yeah.
2: Definitely. If the Mets win this series, he's going to talk trash to you?
0: Definitely.
2: Has he begun talking trash at all or not really?
0: He was very into the Mets last night, let's just say. In our
2: it was a fun game.
0: And talking about how, look at the, whatever. Look at the way we handled the Rays. The Braves can't do that. He's pumping that whole thing up. That if the Mets were this team all year, they'd be better than the Yankees. He's already started with that.
2: Well, the problem with that
1: is, the Braves still got to win two of those.
2: What?
1: Right?
2: What do you mean?
1: The Braves and the Rays.
2: I don't know what you're saying.
0: What do you mean? Two of what?
1: Because the Mets took 2 out of 3.
0: Yes, but now the series is ending today, so the Braves can't win 2 out of 3.
1: Oh, right, lost the first 2 out of 2 games.
2: In fairness to Tommy, as much as I'm enjoying the way the Mets are playing, there is no pressure on them right now. I don't think it's as simple as, well, if they were healthy all year, this would have happened or that would have happened. I don't buy that at all. Sometimes you play more carefree when the pressure is off.
0: Mm-hmm. But as I predicted, we have arrived here. And Met fans, to a certain extent, even you, have found a way to turn a series we all thought was going to be irrelevant a month ago to some level of relevance, at the very least, for the Met fan. I haven't said it is.
2: I was describing that it's not going to change the fact that this season, despite how well the Mets are playing, I don't think it changes the fact that this is an all-time disappointing season.
0: You're looking forward to the games this weekend, even if you're not going?
2: Maybe slightly more than I did last night. I'm watching it, but I don't think I'm still... I'm treating it like any other Met game.
0: But for 2 days, off and on the air, you've talked about how they're going to beat up the Yankees. So there's some part of you that feels the momentum of the series.
2: Well, I mention that because I know that there's interest in the series. It is the Subway Series. It is 45,000 people in the building every night. It is an electric atmosphere. I respect what the Subway Series is, even if it loses steam because it's week one of the NFL season or because the Mets are having a horrible year. I respect that. But obviously, I'm not changing my schedule to go to the games. I'm treating these games as slightly bigger than the games they've already been playing, the Mets. For the Yankees, you tell me. Is it just about the division? Is it about, we got to beat the Mets because I don't want them talking
0: crap?
2: It's
0: more about
2: the division.
0: It's more about beating the bad teams, which the Mets are, unfortunately. That's just now. How many people you think doing the double dips on
2: the double dip on Sunday. So you've got Giants at 8 o'clock. You got Mets-Yankees at 1 o'clock. That's an easy double
1: dip.
2: That is
1: that
2: easy.
1: Simple.
0: The Yankee-Giant fan, you pulling that off Sunday?
1: That's an easy one.
2: I think a ton of people are going to do it.
1: As long as you are not exhausted. You're going to be exhausted.
0: Yeah.
1: On Monday.
2: Yeah.
1: As long as you don't care about that.
0: No, if you got Monday off, you do that.
1: Right.
2: Oh, that's a no-brainer.
1: I think even if you have to work Monday.
2: I don't think working matters at all.
1: Yeah.
0: I'm going to own something.
1: You're going to be a zombie on Monday, but that's all good.
0: I also said something terrible. I said Yankee Giant fan. Met Giant fan, too. I'm discounting the fact that Giant fans are also Met fans.
1: It's both.
2: I get your point, though. I mean, of the fans at Yankee Stadium on Sunday, it's going to be 80-20 Yankees, 85. Just because there'll be fewer Met fans just because of where they are in the standings and the importance.
1: Right.
2: And also, Met fans happen to be Jet fans, too, and they're playing at the exact same time.
0: Exactly.
1: That's a good point.
2: I think there's going to be a great amount of people that pull off that doubleheader. That's a great doubleheader, especially if you are a Yankees Giants
1: think about
2: fan.
1: It for how easy it is. I mean, you leave Yankee Stadium, you're basically on the bridge.
0: And you have time to tailgate.
2: Yeah, you got time. That's the best part. That game's over by 4:30.
1: Right.
2: Kickoff's at 8:20.
1: Right.
2: You got
1: at the stadium by 6, 6, something?
2: Yeah. This isn't one of those double headers where you're like rushing over and you're

0: missing something and you've got to decide to leave early. No, I think it's a fantastic doubleheader. I bet you a lot of people are pulling that one off.
1: All right. Well, if you are, 888.
0: Why aren't you pulling it off is the question.
1: Because, again,
0: I'm a fan of you.
1: Again, Evan, I work for a living.
0: Oh, stop with that.
2: You work on Sundays during football season.
0: By the way, this is not to shame anybody. It's more interesting to me.
2: Mm-hmm.
0: Anthony Volpe has been recalled by the New York Yankees. And when Anthony Volpe was sent down about a month ago, I think a very common opinion around here was that's the last we've seen of Volpe. So the archivist of Evan and Tiki and WFAN, Dan, went through the archives to call the people out that proclaim that. Just so we know. They don't have to apologize. It's sports. Sometimes you get stuff right, get some stuff wrong.
2: Yeah.
0: So would you like to hear those that got it wrong?
2: Yes, let's.
0: Let's first hear from the guys coming up in 1 hour, Big Mac and Craig.
3: I think we've seen the last of him this year.
4: I think we have too.
3: And maybe the last of him ever.
4: I think we have.
3: Yeah,
4: I
3: and he ends his Yankee career for the moment. His last 11 at-bats, 0 for 11.
4: I think we've probably seen the last of Anthony Volpe.
0: No, so they both agree he's done. So they both got that wrong. Let's see Tommy Lugauer, our buddy.
5: Anthony Volpe was just never going to become the player that the Yankees thought he was going to be. And he was certainly public enemy number one, especially with Devin Williams no longer here. So it was just time for the Yankees to just part ways with Anthony Volpe. I don't think he's going to become a utility player for them or second baseman. I just think Anthony Volpe is going to be done with the Yankees.
0: That's an L for him. Mm-hmm. That's 0 for 2. We have Tiki Barber? Really? Mm-hmm. All right, let's take a listen. Apparently, Tiki Barber also did it. Are you ready to hear this one?
2: Yeah.
0: Here we go.
2: No, I think he'll be traded in the offseason.
0: He will be traded. So you agree.
2: I think he needs a change of scenery.
0: Yes. So you agree with the sentiment. We have now seen the last.
2: And it sucks because it busts up the whole.
0: Yeah. Mm-hmm. So I guess you're there too. Mm-hmm. So there you go. Congratulations to all of you guys.
2: Nice. What about you?
0: No, I thought he'd be back next year as the second baseman.
2: Mm.
0: That was my opinion.
2: Yeah.
0: He agreed with me. Mm. I didn't play the ones that were right. Like, no one wants to hear that.
2: Right.
0: Gio almost made it, but he's like, maybe we've seen the last of Volpe. Mm-hmm. That's not an opinion. That's just, yeah, maybe. I mean, it was always a maybe.
2: Right.
0: So there you go. Volpe's back, and now we'll see what he can do. We'll see if he can change the narrative. Let's go to Alan in New Hyde Park. What's up, Alan?
6: Okay, listen, guys. Thanks. Hope all's well. And then my car had time to call. On the subject that I think that give me the time. I thought Volpe was going to be gone, too, but listen, with Jazz gone now, who turned it around, Volpe's got a chance to be the next David Torres. Aha, we'll see. I am going to the Met game, Yankee Met game tomorrow, 9/11. It was a long time ago.
0: Sure.
6: I got to go.
0: Sure.
6: 9/11 is an emotional day for me. I lost some people there. I'm hoping the Yankees do the right thing, which I heard they bring some players back. I hope they have some Met players there. I'd like to see Piazza come out of the dugout. I'm hoping the Yankees do the right thing by that. Next. Tiki, I live in the Hamptons also, in East Park. I went Saturday to a craft fair in Amagansett, and I'm a vintage guy. I did buy a Tiki Barber retro jersey.
0: Oh, I love it.
6: Just want you to know that.
0: I appreciate you,
6: man. If I ever meet you, maybe you'll sign it.
0: Of course.
6: Next. I know I can't do anything about this. I'm not happy with the playoff structure in all the sports, and particularly baseball. The last few years, and like the Yankees, Toronto, Tampa, have the best records in the game in the American League, and two of them are going to be out in the first two rounds.
0: Yep.
6: While they give the other leagues 500, under 500, a couple of games above. I know the White Sox are a little better.
0: It's stupid.
6: There should be some other way around that.
0: Yeah. Tennis.
6: In tennis, they do 1-3-2-4.
0: Well,
6: it should be 1-4-2-3.
0: And even in football, they reseed. You could simply reseed. Now, I go back to when this format first started. Back in 2022, the excuse that Major League Baseball gave, the Brainiacs and MLB, was it's too much for travel. It's a bunch of hogwash. They just have a stupid playoff structure.
2: Yeah.
0: And I don't think we should complain about it if you're a Yankee fan, because at the end of the day, if you think the Rays are a really good team, which they are, I'd rather face the really good team in a best of five than a best of seven.
2: Mm-hmm.
0: Especially if you think the Rays are better. That's the way I should phrase it. Because I think you have a better chance of upsetting the really good team.
2: Yeah, you're gonna get them less opportunities to be better than you.
0: Yes. So it's not about this is unfair necessarily. Also, if you don't win the division, you didn't win the division.
2: Mm-hmm.
0: Like, it's your fault. There was 162 games. The Yankees are 3-6 against the Rays. That's not good enough. That's no one's fault but themselves. It's why when you bitch about, well, the Braves aren't helping us out, you didn't help yourself out. If you were 6-3 instead of 3-6, everything would be different.
3: But I

0: agree with the idea that the format is stupid, but I've got good news.
1: Mm-hmm.
0: I've got great news.
1: It's likely to change.
0: It's going to change.
1: Yeah.
0: There's going to be a lockout. There's going to be a whole new CBA. And with that new CBA, the things that the geek like me is most excited about is the new format. Because there will be. They're not going to continue this. It's very, very stupid. But you know what? What can you do about it? It is what it is. And did it hurt the Yankees last year? Yeah. I mean, it was the same thing last year. They had to play a best of three that they barely survived.
1: Yeah. And then they get the Blue Jays, their team that was just better than them at the moment.
0: And meanwhile, they actually had the same record. They just had the tiebreaker.
1: Right.
0: So it's not any different from last year, but no doubt about it. I think we all agree the format is very stupid, especially when you look at the other side of the American League, when you're going to look at a crappy division winner getting a bye, like Chicago. Another crappy division winner getting a best of three at home, and then some 500 wild card team. It's just...
1: Yeah.
0: And I said this before, one of those teams is going on a deep run. Like, that third wild card team in the American League is going on a run.
1: Yeah, it like incentivizes mediocrity this year.
0: Yeah.
1: At least this year in the American League, not necessarily in the National League.
0: Yeah, because I think in the National League, it's still going to take like 87, 88 wins to make the postseason. So it's a little bit different in the NL, and it just... It works out the way it works out. The NFL's so weird because we've seen under 500 teams win the division like almost frequently, and the NFL has never had an urge to change it.
1: No.
0: And we all bitch about it when it happens, and it's like, okay.
1: The Tom Brady year, the Bucks were, they were 8-9 or 9-8?
0: 8-9.
1: Yeah. So, I mean, the year they won the Super Bowl.
0: I'm sorry. The year when they won the Super Bowl, they won, I think, 10-7.
1: Yeah, I think that's right.
0: But I think the following season, they hosted a playoff game with an 8-9 record, beat Washington, and then lost in the second round, if memory serves correct.
1: Right.
0: I think the Rams.
1: And then every year since, that South has been the exact same.
0: Yeah.
1: Just above 500 or just below 500 is won that division, I think, each of the last 3 years.
0: Remember that year where the Giants almost won the division at 6-10? That would have been
2: Nate Sudfeld screwed us.
0: Yeah, right. The whole Doug Peterson thing. Jeff's in Oceanside. Hey, Jeff.
3: What's up, guys? How you doing?
1: All's well, man.
3: You guys know me. I'm a big Mendy hater. It ruined their season not firing Mendy. I finally got you guys to agree to that. I am so excited for this weekend. I want to stick it to the Yankees. And I'm still thinking, you know what? We can finish over 500, and we can finish in third place and wind up having a disappointing but great second half and a respectable year. And good. Stearns killed this whole season by not firing Mendy. And he didn't even want to do it.
0: Yeah.
3: Cohen had to step in and do it.
0: Well, two things. If the Mets finish incredibly strong, and they're 10 games under 500, and it's still going to take a lot to finish at 500, but let's say they did, right? They just rattle off win after win. What does it do in terms of the view of next year? Like, I don't think it changes that much to me. Like, there's no momentum from one season to another.
1: Not in baseball.
0: So other than the opinion on Andy Green, and I know there's a lot of Met fans that really want him to come back, that really want the Mets to find a way to push for Andy to come back because of the job he's done, outside of that, do you really think that playing well in a season that was a disaster in August and September when you're buried, do you really think that leads to how you play the following year?
1: No, I think maybe it gives you opinions on certain players on the team, like some of your off-season decisions, what you're going to do with certain guys, or even those players, what they're going to do, because Bo Bichette has an opt-out, obviously, and where is his interest going to lie? Is it going to stay and stick and try to make this thing happen and get a bigger contract or a long-term contract with the Mets, or is he going to say, I'm going to take my wares elsewhere? So those little things, but that does nothing to do really with next year.
0: That's a player performance and a player business decision more than it is Mets are winning a bunch of games.
1: It's more that. It's more the business decisions that the Mets and the players on the Mets are going to have to make after the season.
0: Yeah, I view everything that's happened as individual player assessments more than, oh, wow, they're winning a lot of games. They're better than I realized. No, they're not. They sucked this year. They're 10 games under 500 right now. If you start to think they're better than that, you're just being delusional. 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
4: 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I think LA's plan of arriving in Australia at the 11th hour is going to backfire. The Niners are acclimated, they're healthy for once, and Shanahan has a winning record versus McVay. 49ers are catching more than a field goal. I'll take San Francisco to cover. I'm Pat Boyle. 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
5: This is the WFAN Fan Focus. Yankees sending Max Fried to the mound versus Ryan Feltner as they go for the sweep versus Colorado. 7:05 game could be heard right here on the Fan. The Rams and Niners will begin their season in the land down under tonight at some point after 8:30 p.m. Eastern in what will be a Friday morning game, and kangaroos will be everywhere, and that's your night in sports.
6: Let's just put this on record, okay, because there's a big debate, and Sean's right that based on the result, people are going to side with Kyle Shanahan's strategy of going to Australia 6 months ago or Sean McVay's strategy of let's just show up and play football. Which one do we side with? Like, if our teams were playing, would we want the McVay, we're just going to go in there, play football, and get the hell out? Or would we want the Shanahan approach of let's get there, let's get acclimated, let's take our time? Because it's easy to say it after the results. We do need to be fair and say it right now. So as a player, Tiki, I know it's tough to imagine playing a football game in Australia.
7: Yeah.
6: What would you have preferred?
7: I would have preferred to go early.
6: Kyle Shanahan.
7: I would have preferred to get there, get acclimated, feel what it's like to be in this southern hemisphere, so to speak, and then ultimately ease my way into going to play a football game. But I get why Sean McVay is doing this, because it's early in the season. You don't want to get out of your routine and have the word salad that Kyle Shanahan created for himself, which was awesome. Trying to figure out what day was what and when were they practicing or when are they playing and everything else, and trying to get that back to normal on their representative schedule. But I would have wanted to go early.
6: The Rams, according to Peter Schrager, 9:45 in Melbourne. They slept all night on the flight over. Will sleep in the hotel right now, because it was 9:45 when he tweeted this a few hours ago.
7: P.M.
6: They will then wake up and play a football game in 12 hours.
7: Mm-hmm.
6: According to Peter, this is not some trial or error approach. They've sent 15 staffers over the last 2 years and have tracked their bodies and sleep rhythms. Mm. This was deemed the approach. No turning back.
7: Okay.
6: So that's
7: pretty good research.
6: The Ram approach here is Kyle Shanahan's word salad Niners approach.
8: When I look at my clock and it says the time, and then I try to see my family's time and it says the time, but it says yesterday. I don't even get how that's possible. So I feel like I'm in the future. And then also when we play on our Friday, which I think is a Thursday in the U.S., we're such creatures of habit. So I call today Tuesday. I call today Wednesday, which is the first day we put in a game plan. But I think it's Monday. However, though, it's Sunday in the present. So, like, I'm going to mess that up all week if you guys ask me. But today is just our first day of the game plan, which is a Wednesday. We'll put in some on a Thursday. Friday is the final part of the game plan. Saturday, we walk through when we play on Sunday, which is a Friday in Australia and a Thursday in the U.S. So don't ever make me do that again.
6: The greatest piece of audio Kyle Shanahan has ever produced.
7: That's fantastic.
6: I still love hearing that. It's like the greatest word salad explanation I've ever heard.
7: You got to listen to it a couple times before you realize what he's actually said.
6: Yeah, that actually makes sense when you think about it.
7: Is he

0: Right?
1: Opening week here on WFAN is presented by Hands Free Skechers Slip-Ins. Just step in and go. John is in Garden City. Good afternoon, John.
2: Good afternoon, gentlemen. So one thing you guys left out on the whole Sunday double duo Yankee Giants is there are an incredible amount of Cowboy fans who are Yankee fans.
1: That's true.
2: Especially my generation, born, you know, right around Craig. I'm turning 57 in about a month. The Cowboys were good. The Giants were not good. The Jets were not good. So there were Yankee Cowboy fans, and they're going to load up. What might keep that down is if the Mets win the first two games, then the Yankee fans won't have the heart.
1: That's interesting. If the Mets win the first two games, are Yankee fans more likely to say, I'm not going to the Sunday game? And by the way, the Yankee-Cowboy connection is deeper than just Carton's old age. Yeah. Look at a younger fan like Keith McPherson, where the Cowboys were good in the mid-90s, the Yankees became very good in the mid to late 90s. Mm-hmm. So the Yankee-Cowboy connection is very deep, and he's probably right. The one thing I'm skeptical on, and I don't know the answer, it's pure speculation, is that the Giant-Cowboy game is a very hot price. I heard Craig and Big Mac talk about it yesterday, and I was intrigued, and I looked at it, and it's true. It's a very hot ticket. It's one of the hottest tickets from week one. No surprise. But the follow-up is, who's going?
3: Yeah.
1: Is it Cowboy fans like it's normally been, or are the Giant fans so pumped up about this new era, John Harbaugh, Jackson Dart, that we're going to see more of a Giant fan showing on Sunday
3: night? Yeah, it used to be a point where you couldn't, like, you had to get your secondary market tickets from the Giant fan because the season tickets were just ridiculously hard to get, and they were sold out. But that's changed. Obviously, the PSL changed that in whatever year that was. And I think the lack of production, of winning, changed that as well. So I'm going to guess it's more Giant fans. But I think some of those Giant fans that aren't teasing ticket holders were, as soon as the schedule were announced, were battling Cowboy fans for those available tickets.
1: Yeah, I think that there's a lot of enthusiasm from both fan bases.
3: Of course.
1: So it's not simply, oh, the Cowboy fan doesn't care, the Giant fan does. I think both fan bases are very enthusiastic. So if I had to guess, I'd say it's going to be like 70-30 Giants. That would be like my educated guess. What would you say, Sean?
4: I missed that. I'm sorry.
1: What are you doing that's so important?
4: Trying to find something for our boss.
1: No. Well, tell him you're producing
4: all
1: and hosting
4: this show. Go ahead.
1: What are you trying to find for him?
4: An air check to something. Just sorry. Go.
1: Oh, come on, man. You're part of the show.
4: I know. This is what happens when I'm doing 40 things back here.
1: Now, Tiki, and I don't want to hear your opinion.
4: All right, sorry.
1: And it was a Giant-related question.
4: Thank you.
1: And
4: we
3: don't care about your opinion.
4: Believe
3: anymore.
4: Me, I'd rather be able to focus on the on-the-air stuff.
1: Tiki's like, I don't care anymore. You know what Tiki cares about? It's what I care about.
5: How much does Tiki know about Tiki?
4: Not much.
1: 2005 season opener. Week one. Do you remember who you played?
3: 2005.
1: Second to last season of your NFL career. First full year of Eli.
3: Well, this was Katrina year, right?
1: Yes.
3: Right. So I know we played the Saints at home, even though it was an away game.
1: That is true. That was a few weeks later. Yes.
3: Yeah. I don't know.
1: No memory of this. The Arizona Cardinals.
3: Oh, yeah. Well, we beat their butt.
1: You beat their ass 42-19.
3: Yeah, I remember that game.
1: Here's Chris Berman supplying the highlights.
6: And then, Tom, Tiki Barber off a great year last year.
7: Yeah, Tiki Barber, a great runner outside as well as inside. That's the thing you love about him as a coach. He can do both.
6: And then Brandon Jacobs, the rookie, looks like the real deal. Powers it in for the score.
4: Vulture.
6: 14-13, the Giants. 63-yard drive to open the second half. Is it thunder and lightning? Well, Jibril Wilson picks off Kurt Warner. They saw him every day at practice last year. And he takes it back to the 21-yard line. Very next play. What you want to do if you're going somewhere. Turn it into a score. It's Tiki.
7: Yeah, Tiki Barber straight up the middle, and he is gone for six.
1: At least Jacobs didn't vulture that one.
3: I know, because I had to score from 20 yards out.
1: That's the only way you'd score. Yeah, you guys kicked their ass in that game. This one you better know. This is your final week one, 2006. Mm-hmm. Do you remember who you played?
3: Colts.
1: Okay, good.
3: Yeah.
1: Thank God.
3: This is a rough year. Because I remember game two more vividly.
1: You remember what?
3: Game two more vividly.
1: Who'd you play game two?
3: Philly.
1: Oh, Philly, okay.
3: In Philly. It was the game where I kind of made my decision, I'm done with this.
1: Really?
3: Yeah.
1: Is that second
3: week? I got my ass kicked in that game.
1: Mm.
3: I mean, fifth, I think it was a close game, actually. I think we won, actually. But I got beat up in that game. And I was like, man, I don't know if I can do this anymore.
1: Wow. In week one against Indianapolis, do you remember how you played in that game?
3: Not average.
1: 18 carries for 110 yards. Just average.
3: Above average.
1: Guys lost in the Manning Bowl. Here is some Tiki Barber highlights.
0: Tiki looks a little different, too, if you don't watch that many Giant games. But it's just the way he carries the ball. He used to be a fumbler. He fumbled as much as anybody in the league. And now, all of a sudden, he doesn't fumble at all. He went from a lot to almost never just by the way he carries the football.
1: That's Al Michaels. You like that description?
3: I do. I did love that.
1: Do you want to hear
3: all these Rutgers fans are getting on Greg Schiano for making all his players carry the ball like that, but they don't fumble.
1: Do you want to hear John Madden describing how your fumbling issues were fixed?
3: Let's go.
1: And you can tell us if it's accurate or not. We all respect John, but we understand he may have been wrong. It's totally fine.
3: Okay.
1: Here's John Madden.
3: I sat in a meeting and told him this, so I'm assuming it's going to be correct.
1: Here's the great John Madden describing Tiki's no longer fumbling issue.
8: When Tom Coughlin came in here, that was the first thing he did is he changed Tiki's way he carried the ball. You know, and he had to bring his elbow in and his hand and the ball up right under his chin. And when he gets tackled, put the other wrist, cover the wrist with your hand is what I'm trying to say.
3: Yeah, no, he's right. It wasn't Tom, though. It was my running back coach. So it's interesting, though, because that last piece is really the biggest piece.
1: The way with the wrist and the hand and the
3: No, it's
1: the
3: just when you go to the ground, cover your wrist.
1: Ah.
3: So you go to the ground with both hands, because most fumbles happen when you're reaching for an extra half an inch for no damn reason. And the ball is now away from your body, and it's easy to get knocked out.
1: I don't know.
3: So you grab your on-ball wrist with your off-ball hand and just hold it tight. Like, I have so many pictures of me going through holes, not even getting tackled, just going through holes, and it's an X. The X will save you, man. And the ball is right in the middle of it. There's nowhere for it to go. And then you come out of it, and you start running normally.
1: Tell me if this comparison works, because you're big on the presidential administrations and this, and Tom Coughlin did this or that. I almost look at Tom Coughlin did this as his administration did
3: this. Yeah, really. It was Gerald Ingram who did it.
1: Right.
3: My running back.
1: It's coach. Like...
3: But Tom Coughlin should, and deservedly so, gets the credit, because he was the one that forced us to do it.
1: Right. It's like Obama caught Bin Laden and killed him. Well, he didn't physically do it.
3: Yeah.
1: His administration did.
3: Right.
1: You know what I mean?
3: Right.
1: So that's that would be my comp. So there you go. We've gone through all the week ones of Tiki Barber's illustrious NFL career. Sean, you've listened to all of it. How would you grade Tiki Barber in this edition of How Much Does Tiki Know About Tiki?
5: How much does Tiki know about Tiki?
4: I would say Tiki is like a good 83% clip. And I think he remembers what has to be remembered. And I think that kind of goes with what everybody feels in their regular everyday life.
3: Yes.
4: And to me, 2000 was still the one that sticks out the most. The thunder and lightning.
3: Yeah. Because it... literally thundered and lightning.
4: Yeah, and I kind of feel like that was the opening day that changed your career.
3: You can't even script that, right?
4: It happened. It happened.
3: We called ourselves Thunder and Lightning. Well, Sean Payton did, because that's what personnel he wanted. Thunder Ron, Lightning me, obviously. And it literally thundered and lightning on that opening night.
1: Crazy.
3: Opening day against the Arizona Cardinals.
1: And you had a massive game.
4: And we might get some of that Sunday night, by the way.
1: Oh, yeah, there's weather.
4: Rain. It's teetering on whether it's only going to be early or all day.
3: Not
4: and into
3: thunderstorms,
4: the night.
3: Though.
4: Thunderstorms.
1: Oh, jeez. The problem with
4: Tiki
1: thunder
4: works until 4 a.m.
3: That's exactly what I was thinking.
1: That's the problem. Like nowadays, if there's any kind of lightning or thunder, they delay the game.
4: Yeah. Oh, what happens?
1: What happens
4: if Yankees Mets gets rained out?
1: Common off day. Wouldn't be that difficult.
4: Do we have any left?
1: You're really making me do this.
4: Yeah. Could we play a Subway Series game to end the year on a Monday or whatever?
1: Hold on. So the Mets play The Mets play all of that week. So September 21st would be the day I'd have to look at. September 21st.
4: Okay.
1: Everybody's off. Mm. The Mets will have played the Phillies at home. The Yankees are in Arizona. But then the Yankees come home to play the Rays. And the Mets go to Texas. So Monday...
4: Just what the Yankees need a game before 4 the Rays.
1: Well, you're the one mapping out a rain out.
4: Oh, I'm sorry,
1: what
4: Evan.
1: You want me to do?
4: Where did I learn to have this brain from?
3: We just talked about it's going to rain on Sunday or thunderstorm on Sunday.
4: It came to me as I brought up thunder and lightning. And then I realized they have a baseball game.
1: I'm going to just say this. Not that I'm here to make programming decisions. If we got Mets-Yankees on a Monday, September 21st,
4: play the game 10:30?
1: No, we're splitting that signal. That's for damn sure. We got to be on the radio.
3: Oh, no. It's a Monday.
1: Not a good idea.
4: By the way, no. 12:30 pre. We got 2.5 hours to talk about the football. What the hell?
1: So you would want the game
4: and
1: on the
4: And we're not even coming off a Giant game. Only the Jets.
3: Ah, that's a good point.
1: We're not. Oh, that's right, because the Giants play on Monday night.
4: Yeah, we got plenty of time.
3: Yeah, we're good.
4: Jets-Packers for an hour. No split. Yankees half hour. Half an hour lead.

0: If the Giants Rams, kick it over to Emmanuel.
1: Mitchell is in Queens. What's up, Mitchell?
2: Hey, Mitchell.
3: What's doing, guys? You know, I think if maybe Sean was playing attention by the board more, he could have played Joe Beningo's drop. Bad job by me when Evan, you referred to him there.
1: It's a good job by you, but that's why he doesn't play any clips anymore. I've got to take care of it.
4: I felt violated. What a goddamn disgrace.
1: Anyhow, go ahead. What's up?
0: Don't piss me off, Art.
3: Yeah, so two points from watching the game last night. I don't know if Collinsworth mentioned one of these points where I felt just the Patriot coaching just really expose them in the game. I mean, how on the fourth down play do you not have Christian Gonzalez on JSN? Mm. And then the other point is on the last play when he throws that pick, this guy, Mike DiDino, who's got a hilarious panel on YouTube, pointed out that all their backs and receivers ran at least 5 to 7 yards, and the two tackles made cut blocks. So Drake May is looking to go where with the ball. Maybe he should have thrown the ball out of bounds, but it's terrible coaching. I'm curious, Tiki, what you have to say about that.
2: Yeah, so, I mean, that the play that he throws the interception, the ball is clearly supposed to come out immediately. But what happened is when you looked at the original setup, it kind of looks like the safety, I think it's Julian Love, is backing up into cover two. And so if it's cover two, the three-step drop works. Right, you can get the ball out quickly because people are dropping into zones. But it actually was cover one. And so it was man covered, so both the slants on the backside were covered. The out route to the tight end was also covered, and there's nowhere for him to go with the ball. And you know it was a three-step drop because Morgan Moses, who was the right tackle, tries to cut the D in. Well, he kind of misses on him, and so he's in his face right away. And after three steps, the ball's got to go somewhere. And so instead of throwing it away and settling for a field goal, he decides to try to force it in to Mac Hollins, and it gets intercepted by Job. So that's just poor execution. It's the Seattle defense confusing Drake May, and then terrible execution by Drake May.
1: Week one of the NFL season has arrived. We got a taste of it last night. We've got more of it coming up tonight. But let's take a look at the latest Pro Football Injury Report presented by Fanatics Sportsbook. One thing we know is that Aaron Donald will not play tonight in the Australia game. The other thing we know is we've got some injuries coming out of last night's game. And for the locals, it's about some of the important skill position players. Malik Nabers, does he play Sunday? It feels like he is trending in the right direction to make his return from the major ACL injury of a year ago. And Breece Hall was dealing with a groin. He is certainly going to play. At least that's the way it's been described by Aaron Glenn. But the question is he on some kind of pitch count? How active would Breece Hall actually be when he's out there? And if you're just tuning in, the latest on Sam Darnold is that he's going to miss time, but it feels like the Seahawks, quote, dodged a bullet, and that it is not going to be a season-long injury. That's today's injury report. It's presented by Fanatics, the only sports book to reward every bet. 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First game, first drive, and a lot of player props were lost on one snap last night. Not the ones, though, at Fanatics Sportsbook. Last night, the Seahawks Super Bowl-winning quarterback went down with a hip injury in the first quarter against the Patriots. And for bettors on some other sports books, that would be the moment a good bet goes really, really bad, with no fault of their own. 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
6: From a commanding lead to a brutal fourth quarter collapse, the Patriots let opening night slip right through their fingers at Lumen Field. Clinging to all hope down by three and in field goal range in the final minute, New England watched their offense implode as Drake May tossed his third interception of the night. And it sealed a heartbreaking 13-10 defeat. I'm Drake Toll.
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1: How we doing on this fine Thursday? We get another football game tonight between the Rams and the Niners. I put this poll out the other day with this opening week that we're dealing with before we get the full course of Jets and Giants on Sunday, which game you are most looking forward to. And most people agreed that tonight's game is more appealing, not just because of the teams,
0: yep,
1: but because of even the location and the oddness of they're playing at 10:30 in the morning,
0: right,
1: and we're watching a game at 8:30 at night. So I look forward to tonight's game. It's a little bit lighter. I mean, the Yankees are playing again. They wrap up their three-game series, but there's no Rays game. There's no Mets game.
0: Mm-hmm.
1: So it's mostly football. It's a Netflix game, so I do warn you
0: that
1: you got to make sure you have your Netflix up and running.
0: Yeah, but a lot of people have Netflix. And Evan and Tiki's Player to Watch is sponsored by Elect 825, Building Our Future, and Collars & Co., makers of the Dress Collar Polo. I think it's easy tonight, especially based on what we saw last night. It's the quarterbacks in this game, in particular Matt Stafford, who Evan thinks is shot and done. But I can't help but look at his receiving crew of Devontae Adams, who's not a world beater like he used to be, but he is a great possession and tight red area target, as he was last year when he led the league in touchdowns. And Puka Nacua is obviously fantastic, and Kyron Williams in the bat of the backfield. They have all the talent they need on the defensive side of the ball, even without Aaron Donald. Myles Garrett is still a beast and a sack leader that broke the NFL record a year ago. So, but to me, the person to keep an eye on is, what does Matt Stafford look like in game one? Because we've already seen this. Game ones are tough for some of these quarterbacks.
1: No doubt.
0: Even the good ones.
1: No doubt about it. We'll make our pick on this game in a few minutes. I mentioned before that one of the veteran quarterbacks who the Jets could potentially go after next year is off the board, and that's Baker Mayfield, a guy we talked about throughout the summer because he and the Buccaneers had this standoff, which at one point Baker said was disrespectful.
0: Right.
1: Well, now he's been respected.
0: Yeah, they wanted to give him a two-year deal, which is basically this year and next year. He ended up getting a three-year deal, which is this year, and then two more years. But it's actually still a two-year deal because after those first 2 years, his cap hit is $11 million. So in the third year of this deal, the cap hit is negligible if they decide to move on.
1: Here's what I know, okay? If we are having a conversation in 3 years about the Jets needing a quarterback and Baker Mayfield being an option, we're screwed.
0: Yeah, no, you're absolutely right.
1: I don't want that to be the case, but it's a reminder that while sometimes we fantasize about acquiring the quick fix, it is tough to acquire good quarterbacks in the NFL.
0: That's right.
1: They're just not readily available.
0: Right.
1: It just it's an uncommon thing. Even the fantasies about Joe Burrow. But now the Baker Mayfield discussion, the great caller to WFAN, Artie in Brooklyn, brought his name up a lot. This would be a great target. Well, yeah, one of the things would be Tampa Bay and him not agreeing to a deal.
0: Right.
1: And they have, so that is dead.
0: Yeah, let me clean one question up we did not answer, because I didn't know what the caller was talking about, but now I do. He's talking about the 4th-and-1 that Jackson Smith and Jigba took to the house on that 45-yard touchdown. The Patriots were running, which you've heard this term before, it was a zone blitz. So they're blitzing, they're bringing extra pressure, but they're dropping into a zone behind you. And Christian Gonzalez, who was the right corner, lined up on Jackson Smith and Jigba's roll is first to the flat. And so the running back goes to the flat, Jackson Smith and Jigba releases vertically, so he passes him off. And obviously no one comes down to cover him. Jackson Smith and Jigba catches a 3-4 yard hitch and then takes it the rest of the way to the house. So that was a defensive coordinator flaw.
1: You are unbelievable. You know why? Most people have given up. They're just like, JSN, JSN, JSN. You proceeded to attack Jackson Smith and Jigba's name over and over and over again. You didn't just say it once and like, I got it, I'm going to say his name. You proceeded to go full name 7 times in a row.
0: That's what his mama named him.
1: I'm impressed. Again, but like, if Sean did that, he'd be like, JSN, JSN, JSN. That's what everybody does.
0: Yeah.
1: And Tiki was like, F that. I'm not doing that.
0: Call me a team from now on.
1: Excellent work by you. Let's go to Josh in Far Rockaway. Hey, Josh. Hello, Josh.
2: Hey, what's going on, guys?
0: What's up, Josh?
2: Hey, what's going on? Here's my thought when you talked about tickets, right? You're somebody my age, like low 30s. I miss the Yankee dynasty, but from what I hear, they hit their stride of the most season tickets in like 03, 04, 05. I was looking it up, and it's pretty incredible. Since the Giants 01 Super Bowl run, which I barely remember, MetLife and Giants Stadium only hosted a combined 4 playoff games. 1 Jets and 3 Giants, which is mind-boggling for a 25-year span. I think if everything goes right, and let's just say John Harbaugh's here, and they make the playoffs 7 out of the next 10 years and make a couple Super Bowls and win one, it changes the whole dynamic. Right now, it's just kind of built into our DNA. Tickets aren't that valuable anymore. But I think that could change with the proper winning.
1: I mean,
2: what you guys think.
1: Let's hope so. Yeah. It is actually depressing and dark to think about how that stadium, which I know we all mock for being ugly, but it's not its fault that it hasn't had big games. Because these two tenants, the Jets and Giants, have been awful.
0: Mm-hmm.
1: It is incredible. This is an older stadium now in terms of it's been around for more than a decade. And how many postseason games have we seen?
0: One.
1: Zero from the Jets, right. One from the Giants. And hopefully that changes. And one thing I read concerning the ticket prices for Sunday, and I think this is hard to believe, but the more you think about it, okay, maybe it makes sense. According to TickPick, Sunday night's Giant Cowboy game is the highest average ticket price of any football game at MetLife Stadium ever. There has not been a... Obviously, take the Super Bowl out. Let's be fair.
0: Yeah, yeah.
1: Let's be fair. We're not including soccer. We're including the Jets and the Giants, who have been there for a long time now, going all the way back to 2010.
0: This is the
1: hottest ticket in the history of MetLife Stadium.
3: I mean, it makes sense. The evolution of tickets have gone up over the last decade anyway.
1: What do you mean the evolution of tickets?
3: I'm saying
1: like prices have gone up, I mean?
3: Everything has gone up, so like it's all kind of relative.
1: You think it's more of inflation than it is the actual hype?
3: Not to go to extremes, but like houses compared to what they were 10 years ago. So I think that makes sense. Then throw in the fact that it's obviously Cowboys, Giants, and Giant fans maybe being reinvested more to go, driving the price up and the Cowboy fans going.
1: You know which one surprises me? And I know you're going to use it to mock me, is Rodgers' debut against the Bills. I figured that would be number one.
0: Right.
3: True, but...
1: I guess not.
3: You also didn't have the Cowboy fan market the way you had the Bills. I know the Bills fans travel. It's different.
1: But the Cowboys have a bigger fan base.
3: Yeah,
1: I mean, sure. Honestly, both franchises have bigger fan bases. I have great respect for the Jet fan base being one of them. I think the Bill fan base, as much as we mock them, they're a great fan base too. But if we're ranking them in terms of size, like just the amount of people... Jets and Bills are going to finish behind the Giants and the Cowboys. Just is what it is.
3: Yeah, it is, right.
1: So that's probably a big part of it, but it's also a sentiment, just kind of another statement that the Giants just, when have they played big games in the last decade?
0: Right.
1: When have they had hyped up games at MetLife Stadium? They play the Cowboys every year. They play the Eagles every year. That's not new. But in terms of them having the hype, plus their opponent having the hype, because Dallas is, you know, we had our buddy Connor Hughes come on the other day. His Super Bowl pick is Dallas. He's a Dallas guy. They're like an in vogue Super Bowl pick right now.
3: They always are.
1: Are they?
3: The Cowboys at this time of year, you could find 20 of 70 NFL reporters. Just change them up every year. They will pick the Cowboys.
1: I mean, God bless you if you're picking the Cowboys. Like, they're going to have a good regular season. I'll agree with that.
0: Mm-hmm.
1: I'll even say they'll win the division. But to actually think they're then going to go on and win a handful of playoff games, which they haven't done in a few decades, like, God bless you for thinking it. And maybe I went easy by going Baltimore-San Francisco as my Super Bowl because there are two teams that I could least imagine
0: right.
1: getting there because I've seen it.
0: Because you've seen them at least get into the playoffs and deep into the playoffs?
1: Yeah.
0: Right.
1: Yeah. I mean, it's just...
0: The Cowboys, we know what they do every year.
1: They choke. Like, they may go out and go 13-4. Like, they have a really wonderful team, but you know, don't we all kind of know how this ends?
3: Yes.
1: Yeah. Same thing with Buffalo.
3: About 425 divisional weekend at the worst.
1: Yeah. Same thing with Buffalo, by the way. Like, yeah, they'll have a good year. They'll win the division. I can't see how they don't win the AFCs, but how does it end for Buffalo? And yeah, let's make our pick for tonight's game. The spread is 3.5. The Rams are laying 3.5. And I'll go in reverse order to be fair. I think it's pretty obvious with some of the rhetoric I've put out there. I'm picking the Niners to go to the Super Bowl. I think the Rams are going to be a disappointment. But I don't think any of that happens tonight. No, I'm just kidding. I'm picking the Niners. Give me the 3.5 points tonight against Los Angeles. I know a lot is going to be made about the travel. I would lean to what Tiki said earlier that I'll stick with the team that has spent more time in Australia. So I think that advantage will work towards them.
0: Mm-hmm.
1: And we forget sometimes how uber-talented the San Francisco team is. Brock Purdy is healthy, at least for now he is.
0: And even when he wasn't, Mac Jones was pretty damn good.
1: He did fine. He was 5-3, I think, last year when Mac filled in. I'm getting the hook, so I do expect a close game. Maybe I get kind of what we saw last night. Give me San Francisco getting the 3.5 tonight in Australia against the Rams.
0: I'll go opposite you. I think the Rams have the better team here, and I think with the better quarterback and better receiving talent on this squad in Los Angeles. The Kittle, Christian McCaffrey injury issues, I think, have been resolved. They're both going to play, but they haven't done a lot. So there could be some rust on that 49ers offense. So I like the Rams, despite sleeping for the last day and a half and having to get up and play a game, are still going to find a way to win.
1: Sean, break the tie.
3: I'm just going same philosophy as last night. Who knows week one? I'm getting a hook at 3.5. I got to take the Niners with the points. I think the Rams are the better team. Kyle Shanahan does typically well versus McVay. Mm-hmm. It's just too many points in a game. And who the hell knows with the travel? Give me the 3.5 and I'll take it and run.
1: We got a long way to go, but the two losers of our picks this year will have to go to a sporting event with a T-shirt of a very unpopular sports opinion that they had. Or an opinion that they had. So we're leaning towards Tiki going to a sporting event with the shirt. I'm the bitch, not Joel Embiid. I guess I'd go with the shirt. What were you saying? Mikal Bridges is worth every pick?
3: Worth every pick, yeah.
1: God, that's going to kill
0: me. Yeah, we debated whether it was Schlittler greater than
3: DeGrom.
0: Don't
1: do that.
0: Just the math equation.
3: His reaction tells us we have to do it.
1: You know why? Because the Bridges thing is probably true. Like, they just won an NBA championship.
3: Oh, I'm sorry. Cam's only having maybe the greatest New York pitching year ever.
1: No, he's not had a better year than DeGrom. Stop.
3: Pitches the American League. We have the DH over here, man. Come on.
1: Stop with that. You're going to still use that stupid-ass excuse? I would take 18, 19, or even 21 DeGrom over Cam Schlittler any day of the week. Mm. Sorry.
3: Okay. And you'd be wrong.
1: I think I've made it very obvious that that's the shirt I don't want to wear.
3: I think we have an answer.
1: Yeah.
3: Yes, we do.
1: That would, you know, the more I think about it, I think that would annoy me the most.
4: And that's the idea. Yeah, that's the point.
1: I respect it. I respect it. But it's like, I don't know if I can go through with that. No, I'm kidding.
3: Excuse me?
1: I'm a man of my word. Are you a man of your word, King Brunson?
3: I am always a man of my word. I get painted like I'm not. I'm the only one that ever pays off bets right away.
1: When have I not paid off a bet? I've paid it off every time.
0: When have you lost?
1: Me?
0: Yeah.
1: I haven't. That's the thing. I get a lot of stuff right. What do you want from me? It's not my fault, I know.
3: Honestly, man, I only remember my losses. I can't remember yours.
1: Yeah, Sean once had to dress up as the Larry O'Brien trophy because the Knicks went further than the Rangers.
3: It was awful. I'm still getting the gold off me.
1: Yeah, so that's for the losers of our NFL picks, but I can't wait till tomorrow because tomorrow, first football Friday of the year, we got the Jets, we got the Giants, we have the debut of the, what do we call that segment? The Sean Morash rooting guide?
3: Rooting guide, yep. We have to root for how it matters to the Giants.
1: Yeah, I just can't wait for it. So we all got that coming up. Let's go quick. Oh, we don't have, no.
3: Can
1: no,
3: I get, yeah, go ahead. Go
1: James
3: ahead.
1: In Florida. What's up, James?
5: Oh, hey, what's up, guys? Thanks for taking the call. I just got a point and a question. One, I think Drake May is the white C.J. Stroud. And what do you guys think on over-under for A.J. Brown catches this year?
0: Oh, that's a good one.
1: Well, he's hurt now with a high ankle sprain.
0: Hurt. High ankle sprain is definitely going to be under 50.
1: I'm worried now about C.J. Stroud, even though he didn't play last night, because I thought, well, this year has nothing to do with last year. Drake May continued his playoff crap fest last night.
0: Three interceptions. The other thing with A.J. Brown, he never got pushed the ball down the field.
1: Yeah, that's true. Well, we'll see about C.J. on Sunday. We're back tomorrow at 10 a.m. Carton Show is next.
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0: Coin Show with Big Mac on a gorgeous Wednesday afternoon in New... Is it Wednesday? 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The number to join, as always, 888-808-1019. Got a great show for you today. Belly's full after a nice little visit by the folks at Pat LaFrieda Meat, including Pat LaFrieda himself.
1: How about that?
0: Good to have them and Melly Mel and the entire crew stopping by today. But today's about more football and more football. And I've told you guys this from Jump Street.
2: I was thinking about you.
0: I told you guys the Patriots are paper tigers. Mm-hmm. I told you they're not winning more than six games. I told you that Drake May was an average to maybe good quarterback. And last night on the road, albeit, on the road against a backup quarterback named Drew Lock, because Sam Darnold pulled at Aaron Rodgers. Drake May decides in the fourth quarter to go interception, interception, interception, and the Patriot lose. Yes! Good times, everybody. Good afternoon, Big Mac. How are you?
2: I'm doing great. I was thinking about you last night watching that game.
0: Yeah.
2: Because everything you said, one weekend, we have to be fair to the Patriots because they lost last year week one to the Vegas Raiders.
0: That is correct, sir.
2: But one weekend, you could not have been more right.
0: That's right.
2: That's a game that is, it's an embarrassing loss on every level. When Sam Darnold goes down and Drew Lock comes in, you can't lose that game.
0: Nope.
2: You can't give up 13 consecutive. Like, you just cannot allow it. And then in the fourth quarter, the performance that Drake May put forth, each interception worse than the next. Like, the first one, all right, he tries to give it up to Dobbs. Dobbs is a kind of go-get-it at its highest point kind of wide receiver. But he throws it into double coverage. It gets picked off. Then he throws one across the middle with Love watching
0: that was
2: it
0: a bad
2: the
0: pass.
2: Entire time. It's an unacceptable pass. And then in the end, it's one of the more dumb things I have seen a quarterback do.

0: Right, because you're in field goal territory.
1: You're going to overtime.
0: That's right.
1: There is literally a list of a million things you can do in that spot. There's one you can't.
0: Yeah.
1: You could do anything. You could run out of bounds. You can get sacked. You could throw the ball into the ground. Hell, let's be totally honest. You could have throwing the ball away and getting 15-yard penalty. You could literally do intentional grounding. Thank you. You could literally intentional ground the ball and still have a chance to win the football game. The only thing you cannot do is throw the ball up in the air and allow it to be picked off in the end zone. It is an inexplicable performance from the quarterback. It's a horrendous decision. It's unacceptable. And quite honestly, if you can't beat Drew Lock with a lead, what kind of football team are you?
0: You're not. And by the way, if they lose to Pittsburgh in week two in their home opener, they're going to start the season off 0-4 because they have Jacksonville on the road, very good football team, and Buffalo on the road after that. But I will say this. Pardon me for a second there. I will say this.
1: That steak sandwich coming up.
0: Yeah, a little bit.
1: Mm-hmm.
0: What it reminded me of, I want to get Steve, you and I are on the same page.
1: Okay.
0: The Drake May... Let's just go, forget about the other two interceptions. Mm-hmm. They are what they are. The first one, jump ball, all right, I could probably forgive it, even though you're going in for a score. But the one over the middle is just egregious.
1: Egregious.
0: And then with a chance to at least go to overtime. And again, Drew Lock's their quarterback, and their offense, while they obviously scored the 13 points in the second half, after being down 7-0, et cetera, in the first half going into the locker room, you know, you're not worried or you shouldn't be worried about Drew Lock beating you in overtime. But when he decided off his back foot to throw that ball, and like you said, when he could have done literally every and any other thing, other than, I guess, fumble and lose a fumble, on the table, and at least still had that opportunity for what would have been, I don't know, 45 to 55-yard field goal, whatever the ball stops, to go to overtime, it was deja vu for me, though. And I'm wondering if you saw it the same exact way.
1: Okay.
0: I want to break it down to just that play, if I may.
1: Sure.
0: All right? That decision to throw that ball and have complete lack of any awareness of the situation was reminiscent to me of something, and I wonder if you're on the same page as me or not. And I'm not going to belabor it, so either you want to take a guess or not.
1: It's football?
0: Yeah, football.
1: A decision to that poor that cost you a game.
0: Yeah, that's a good way to look at it.
1: I can't think of one of
0: them. Even though they're losing, and obviously they would have had to have tied the game and then go to overtime.
1: Right.
0: But yes, we agree that cost them the game.
1: Yes.
0: And I hope I'm not the only person that feels this way.
1: Mm-hmm.
0: Because it was like, oh my God, did I just go back in time? We've seen that before. Okay. We saw that exact same scenario not that long ago. I'm just going to tell you what it is.
1: Please tell me.
0: It reminded me of Jackson Dart against Denver.
1: That interception that changed the game?
0: Yeah. All Jackson Dart had to do was anything other than that,
1: and
0: the Giants beat the Broncos. So I hope, for your sake,
1: I think it's different.
0: That's not the Jackson Dart we get in year two, opening up against the Dallas Cowboys on Sunday night.
1: I think that's a little bit different.
0: That's a little bit different.
1: No, the score was different. The game was different. He was asked to go make a play to get first down and win the game, and he made a bad throw.
0: You don't think he was reminiscent of that?
1: No, I did not think
0: it didn't remind you of that?
1: No.
0: That's the first thing I thought. That looks like Jackson Dart.
1: What's with you? That didn't look like Jackson Dart at all. That was more on Dable than it was Jackson Dart.
0: Ooh.
1: This is a guy who was finished second in the MVP voting last year. This is his third year.
0: I don't think he's that good.
1: He was in the Super Bowl last year. Not that good. You can excuse maybe the first interception and say, he's not that good. Hey, the second interception. Hey, he's trying to make a play. The defense weighs on you. We heard a lot of that in the postgame. This defense, it just weighs on you.
0: By the way, they're missing their starting safety.
1: They're really thin at safety.
0: Yeah.
1: No, they made great plays. No, I don't care what the situation is. That's just one of those inexplicably dumb plays. It's just an inexplicably dumb freaking play that cost his team the football game. And he can't be costing his team football games.
0: No, I agree.
1: You cannot
0: especially
1: lose
0: when you got the gift of the Sam Darnold injury.
1: Yeah.
0: And you could start off with a huge road win before you go back home for your home opener.
1: You were able to run the football.
0: That's right.
1: You were able to run the football. You made big plays when you had to. He made big plays with his legs when he had to and got first down. They have the game won if Dobbs doesn't drop the ball. Like, they had
0: also
1: bad drops, right? Now, you know, in the game you've lost your number. number one receiver to some kind of ankle injury. Now
0: AJ Brown, right?
1: Now we know it's a high ankle sprain. But in the moment, you know he's out of the game. That's a game you can't lose.
0: Great.
1: That's a game you cannot lose. And your quarterback, MVP,

0: caliber quarterback can't set the game on fire.
1: To be fair, if you want to just come full circle on it, while the performance by Drake May reminded me of Jackson Dart against Denver, did the Romeo Doubs drop remind you of former Giant Darius Slayton?
0: Yes, and that's why he's not on the team anymore.
1: I'm just messing around.
0: Yeah, I know you are. It reminded me more of Edelman in the second Super Bowl when he drops that ball from Tom Brady that would have sealed the deal and the Giants go on to win the Super Bowl. That's what it reminded
1: me of.
0: My
1: husband can't catch the ball, yes. So that was the famous line from Giselle back then.
0: Yes.
1: Obviously, so a lot of football tonight. Of course, you get Rams-Niners. You know, it's interesting, the Rams-Niners, because everyone's kind of like gathered together like a gang about how the Rams are a lock, you know, to make the run to the Super Bowl because the pedigree of, you know, obviously of Stafford and how good they've been over the last couple of years, and Aaron Donald now comes back and all that.
0: Mm-hmm.
1: I usually go the other way when everybody goes one way.
0: Yes.
1: They're going to be a very good football team, obviously. Like, they've got all the makings of a team that could be a Super Bowl champion. But I'm fascinated by the lack of respect to another really good football team that we've watched in the last 5 years called the San Francisco 49ers.
0: Yeah.
1: And that's why the Niners are playing in this game, because the Rams did not want it to be an advantage to San Francisco or Seattle that they had to go to Australia and they were alone from a divisional standpoint.
0: Right.
1: So I'm looking forward to tonight's game.
0: I think it's going to be a great game.
1: Two picks on that. You guys will do it at 6 o'clock again.
0: Yes.
1: And then, of course, the New York Yankees. Last night's Yankee game, to me, was what you expect from a team that you think is good enough to win a World Series against one of the worst teams in baseball. Yeah. And you get the Grand Slam, of course, from Lombard, all good.
0: First
1: Grand Slam of the year for the New York Yankees.
0: Is meaningless.
1: Yes, a totally meaningless stat.
0: Mm-hmm.
1: But you got an easy win.
0: Yeah.
1: And there have not been a lot, even though they're 21 games over 500, there have not been a lot of easy wins. There's been a lot of 3-1, 3-2, 2-1. You know, the occasional blowout here and there.
0: Mm-hmm.
1: Last night was easy. As it should have been. Which makes me wonder, did you still watch the entire game on the big TV? Or were you glued into the barn burner that was Seattle, New England?
0: They never switched TVs. I got home, I put the, what do you call it? Auxiliary TV? What's the
1: your your backup TV.
0: I put my secondary
1: TV. That's fine, your auxiliary TV,
0: Whatever. I think that's what you called it yesterday. I don't know. Accessory TV? Doesn't matter. My second TV went to Peacock football game, Yankees on the big TV. That didn't change, but the headphones were consistently on the head listening to the football game, and I was kindly just monitoring the Yankee game once they broke it open.
1: Got it. So you're more, you know, five senses in on football because the Yankee game became a route.
0: Yes.
1: Okay,
0: but
1: that's
0: I kept
1: fair.
0: It on the big TV.
1: That's very,
0: I'm not
1: very
0: changing
1: fair.
0: TVs with a lead. What do you think, I'm stupid?
1: Oh, I got it.
0: You don't change TVs with a lead.
1: Because you'd be held responsible.
0: Oh, what if they rally back? I'd never forgive myself switching televisions up 5-1.
1: And I would do something I never thought I'd do at this stage of the year because the Mets have been so bad.
0: Mm-hmm.
1: If the New York Mets were in a pennant race or playing relevant baseball,
0: they'd be fun right now.
1: You'd make the argument that last night's game was the greatest game you've ever seen played. 15-14.
0: Yeah, that's your kind of game right there.
1: I love it.
0: Yeah.
1: Now, I want to be clear. I didn't watch a single at-bat of it. I'm not going to pretend I did.
0: Mm-hmm.
1: Every now and then, I saw the score kind of pop up on my phone.
0: Yeah.
1: And I'm like, wait a minute, they blew that lead? Wait a minute, it's a close game? Wait a minute, they're only up by one? It's too bad that the Mets are irrelevant, because last night's game would have been a game for the ages that we would have talked about, you know, for a very, very long time. But I'm here to report that they're not in the running. It's an irrelevant game, and nobody will ever reference a 15-14 win game for the rest of our lives. We got great stuff coming your way. We got phone lines open for you. 888-808-1019.
0: The Atlanta Braves now 3-0 over the Tampa Bay Rays in the eighth inning. We'll keep an eye on that.
1: Nice.
0: Because we need those Braves to at least salvage one of the three against the Rays.
1: Okay.
0: Need that. We're on full watch, baby.
1: We got lots cooking today. 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
5: Yeah, yeah, 219, Carton Show, Big Mac. Again, I want to thank the fine people at Pat LaFrieda Meats.
6: Yeah.
5: Melly Mel and Pat himself and Mike swung on by to say hi, so appreciate them and respect that success. That's called hard work and earning it.
6: Yeah.
5: Ain't nobody handed him nothing.
6: Nope.
5: So I appreciate the grind there, and he's obviously the best at what he does.
6: Oh, man.
5: Good to see him here. Big sports fan, too.
6: Yeah.
5: No, he and I are going to the Knick opener together.
6: Really?
5: Yeah, to see the ring ceremony.
6: You guys
5: and the batters.
6: Together?
5: Yeah. Hmm. Me and Pat are going to go together.
6: That's interesting. Very
5: yeah.
6: nice of you.
5: Huh?
6: That's very nice.
5: It's me, Pat, Melly Mel, Mike, Sonny.
6: The whole team.
5: Lucky, Anthony.
6: Mm-hmm. Everyone, sure.
5: Pretty much, and Gallo.
6: Gotcha. I think that's reasonable.
5: What are you doing October 20th?
6: I'm going to be watching a Yankee playoff game, so I'm busy anyway.
5: Look at you. Mm-hmm. You wouldn't have gone anyway.
6: Nah, I can't go. I'm busy. I'm locked in through October.
5: If I just out of curiosity, we've had this conversation.
6: Mm-hmm.
5: Game 5 ALCS.
6: Yes.
5: Or the ring ceremony and the banner gets raised at the Garden.
6: Yep.
5: And if you have the option to go to one or the other, you are clearly, it's 100% no consideration.
6: Yes.
5: You're going to Yankee Stadium.
6: It's not even a thought.
5: Right. You won't even watch
6: the game. Are they even raising the banner?
5: Yeah, they're raising the banner.
6: No, I'm saying that's how I'll, oh.
5: Oh, got it. You'll be so cavalier about it.
6: Absolutely. It won't even
5: and
6: be
5: And disinterested. Because
6: yeah.
5: it's just one of 82, and you'll get to them eventually.
6: Yeah, I watched them win.
5: Yeah.
6: If it was opening day for Yankees versus a Knick playoff game, it's not even a question. Knick playoff game.
5: So then when I formulate my final request from the Garden,
6: yes,
5: I don't have to feel bad that I'm not including you. I just want to make sure that it's public.
6: No, because there's a chance, a very good chance,
5: okay.
6: in my estimation, that the Yankees will be playing a playoff game in and around
5: okay.
6: that, and I can't be at the Garden during a Yankee playoff.
5: Fair enough. But you can't come to me either
6: if they don't,
5: the schedule sets up where there's no game.
6: I get it.
5: And you're still not going to the Garden.
6: Correct.
5: Okay, so as long as we're, as men,
6: that's how much,
5: we're in a good place.
6: I cannot miss that game. I am willing to blow the opportunity
5: okay.
6: to go to opening night at MSG.
5: All right, then that changes my request from MSG. There you go.
6: No, well, was I going to, you know, be part of the ceremony?
5: The problem with,
6: was I going to wear a ring? Was I part of the one pulling up the banner?
5: Oh, is that what it has to be
6: like,
5: now?
6: No, I'm saying that's
5: you
6: what,
5: can't enjoy
6: no,
5: the Knicks' success just by
6: say,
5: being in the
6: no,
5: building?
6: No, because that's typically what happens. I'll say no to something, and then you tell me the grand plan that I was going to do all these amazing things. Oh,
5: yeah.
6: She said no. Oh, okay. I mean, we're going to have dinner with Derek Jeter, and then we're going to go play wiffle ball with Mariano Rivera, and after that...
5: That was years ago,
6: No,
5: though.
6: But I'm saying, but like, that's
5: you
6: what...
5: You blew that off.
6: Yeah, but this is what you say every time I say I can't do something. All of a sudden, what it would have been was this... like life-altering experience that I have now blown. So I'm waiting to hear
5: right.
6: what, you know.
5: Well, there's one aspect yeah, of it
6: exactly
5: I didn't share
6: right.
5: with you.
6: Yeah, I'm sure.
5: Pat and I were talking,
6: yeah.
5: and prior to the game, he's going to give us an exclusive meat tasting in his factory.
6: That sounds wonderful.
5: But again, since you're not going to be joining us for that Knick game,
6: mm-hmm.
5: you don't get the exclusive meat tasting. Meaning no Spinellas, no
6: yeah.
5: tuxedo, no ribeye.
6: I just got an exclusive meat tasting,
5: no
6: and
5: skirt,
6: it was delicious.
5: Skirt,
6: I'm good.
5: Skirt, none of it.
6: I'm good.
5: None of it.
6: I'm good.
5: Okay.
6: Yankees are going to be having a big
5: no
6: game.
5: No Wagyu.
6: Gerrit Cole on the mound pitching
5: but
6: to
5: I should
6: move
5: have
6: the
5: asked
6: Yankees
5: him if he's going
6: to
5: be serving us Wagyu hot dogs for that exclusive tasting before the Knicks. Well, I'll just enjoy it. I'll be there.
6: No, let me know how it tastes.
5: And I'll call you.
6: Thank you.
5: I mean, you know what I'm saying?
6: FaceTime me.
5: FaceTime you.
6: Perfect.
5: As like if I'm pulling the rope. Yeah.
6: Right.
5: And I'll get kicked out of the garden.
6: While you're eating the spinellis and pulling up the rope.
5: I'll be pulling the rope with my left hand, raising the banner with Jalen Brunson, and with my right hand, I'll be shoving Pat LaFrieda Wagyu hot dogs in my mouth.
6: Doing jello shots with the Knick girls.
5: Now you're talking.
6: Yes.
5: Yeah, why is Craig grinding like that? Oh, the Knick girls are eating jello with him.
6: And I'll be watching Anthony Volpe hit fifth for the Yankees in the ALDS.
5: Yeah, by the way, Volpe's coming back, huh?
6: He's coming back.
5: Is that official?
6: Can't get rid of him, yes.
5: And he's going to be starting tonight second base?
6: That's not official, but I if you're going to call him up to me, I want him.
5: You play him.
6: I play him every day at second base. He's earned it. He went down there. He's performed at the minor league level. I don't think Caballero has done
5: enough. What a great story
6: enough.
5: That becomes, too. Oh. If he comes up, which he's up now, but if he now becomes, let's just say, 4 or 5 days a week, the second baseman, and the playoffs starting second baseman, which is obviously the plan here, for the moment, unless Jazz comes back healthy.
6: Now, Jazz is 7 to 10 days, no baseball activities. So it's 7 to 10 days doing nothing.
5: So you figure 15 days?
6: At minimum, you're looking at 2 weeks. Minimum.
5: Today's September 10th, so 2 weeks from today
6: is the 24th.
5: Will be the 24th.
6: Yeah.
5: Season ends a week after that.
6: Yeah. I mean, so now look, I think.
5: Yeah, but Jazz gets the gig back.
6: Jazz gets the gig back. Unless Anthony Volpe
5: is
6: comes
5: raking.
6: Up here and just tears the cover off the ball.
5: What a great story that would be, too.
6: It would be a great story. Part of the story is they can't seem to get rid of this kid either. Like, that's part of the story. Like, the baseball gods have insisted that Anthony Volpe be a part of this Yankee season. Like, that's just what it feels like. It just feels like he's destined to be part of this some way, somehow. And the only thing I'll say, and I said it yesterday on the last stop, because you know I incessantly talk Yankees on the last stop, after we did picks, after I was notified I was on till 7 when I thought I was out here at 6:30. After all of that, I did talk some Anthony Volpe. But to me, he's gone down to the minors. He was just minor league player of the week. He's got a 900 OPS in his time down there. He's been performing. He had 11 home runs. He's earned the right. Caballero has not earned the right. As much as we all hate Anthony Volpe, Caballero has not stepped up to the level where he deserves to play every single day. Anthony Volpe has been their guy for years. He's a top prospect. And as much as he's failed, he's been hot down in the minors. And that's what we asked him to do.
5: That's it.
6: Go down to the minors.
5: Play second base.
6: Play second base, which he's made one error in 20 games down there. Show us you can play second base. Gain some confidence. Work on your swing. Show us that you're worthy of being a Major League Baseball player, and we'll give you another opportunity.
5: Now,
6: I assume that
5: would
6: have been next year, but the injury makes it now.
5: This might, if this comes across as a dumb question, I'll eat it. I'll sit on it.
6: Mm-hmm.
5: Let's say that Jazz Chisholm is back for the final few games of the season and obviously into the playoffs.
6: Yeah.
5: And let's say over the course of the next 2 weeks, let's say Anthony Volpe is a rock star.
6: Yep.
5: Defensively, flawless, no errors. Let's say bats, I don't know, 270, gets on base, whatever you think a good OPS is for a second baseman, I don't care.
6: Yes.
5: But let's just say he does his job.
6: Does his job.
5: So we're to the point where
6: the next 2 weeks, Anthony Volpe's the best version of himself.
5: Okay.
6: And
5: so,
6: plays
5: so here's
6: really
5: my question.
6: Well.
5: So let's say he's made it difficult now. Jazz Chisholm's back. He's ready to play.
6: Yep.
5: Would there be any consideration for you as a Yankee fan that if Trent Grisham isn't healthy, that you put Jazz in center field?
6: No.
5: Because he has played there before.
6: He has. He's had a handful of games.
5: Like, would that be a decent outfield if you have Belly, Jazz, and Judge?
6: No. I don't know what Jazz. I know he played center field for a while with Miami. He hasn't done it for a couple years now with the Yankees. And more than that, I think Spencer Jones has earned the center field position.
5: So which is a better team,
6: though? Spencer Jones has been a better player than Jazz.
5: Which is a better team? Spencer Jones playing center or Jazz Chisholm playing center?
6: Spencer Jones playing center.
5: Okay, that's my question.
6: See, I thought you were going to ask about coming back to play second base. I think there is a world where
5: Volpe kills it and Volpe's the guy.
6: Volpe's the guy against left-handed
5: pitching.
6: And
5: by pitching. The way, it's not like Jazz had a great year anyway.
6: No, he didn't. He was starting to perform really well over the last month. I think it would be, you could see a platoon where he plays against left-handed
5: lefties,
6: pitching.
5: Right.
6: Because Jazz has struggled against lefties, and if he's hitting, he could hit lefties. And The ironic thing about that is if they play the Boston Red Sox, which unless they catch the Rays, by the way, the Rays just lost. So the Yankees have gamed a half game over them so far with an opportunity to make it a 3-game in the loss column deficit if they take care of business tonight against the Colorado Rockies. But having the matchup be against the Red Sox, they're probably almost certainly going to throw at least 2 out of 3 lefties. So if you get to this wild card, there's a world where Anthony Volpe plays 2 out of 3 games as your starting
5: and
6: second
5: Jazz
6: baseman.
5: Plays the other one.
6: And Jazz plays the other one.
5: Quick break, 888-808-109. We'll get all your calls as well. I promise they've been hanging on. I apologize for that. 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
8: 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I'm Chris Black.
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0: 2:35. I don't know about you guys, but I'm having a terrific day.
1: It's a great day.
0: I normally get here at noon. I was a little late today because I was without Lighter. You know, and he was talking.
1: You didn't tell me that. Now I know exactly why you showed up.
0: I'm normally at noon.
1: 1:40.
0: I get here at 1:40 because I spent the afternoon without Leiter.
1: Oh.
0: In part talking about his, obviously, memories of 9/11. But I come into work today. I got Pat LaFrieda with burgers and you know, his version of a cheesesteak sandwich, which was great.
1: Oh.
0: Right?
1: Mm-hmm.
0: And now I got Brooklyn Brewery here.
1: Yeah.
0: So I got my meat. I got my lager.
1: That's...
0: I'm not going home.
1: Meat and a lager. I mean, that's...
0: That's it.
1: That's a Saturday.
0: And
1: right
0: yes,
1: there.
0: That is the way to buy me off. I'm not going to lie about it. Yeah. Meat and booze.
1: Can't beat
0: I'm
1: it.
0: Your guy.
1: That's
0: it's very simple.
1: If I, you know, my autobiography might just be called Meat and Booze.
0: There you go. And by the way, if you're looking to get the fine Brooklyn lager, you can always get it at Stout throughout the area. And then coming soon, the brewery itself, which is in Brooklyn too. So lots of good stuff happening with those guys. And good to have them here, and it was a perfect follow-up to the cheesesteak I haven't finished yet.
1: Perfect.
0: So I'm, like I said, out lighter for 3 hours.
1: You
0: felt like six.
1: Something. Needed something to take the edge off.
0: I needed something. Anything. Yeah, no, Al's my boy, so all good. Here's Jason in New Haven, Connecticut on the fan. Jason, how you doing, pal?
2: Hey, how you guys doing today?
0: Great.
1: What's up, Jason?
2: I just want to say I'm a fan of your show. It's my first time calling, but I've been a long-time listener. So
0: I'll tell you what. I'm going to take it easy on you. I'm going to go gentle.
2: It's all good, man. Hey, question. Just a quick topic. I know you got the call, so I'll try to make it quick. I'm a big Giants fan. I was happy about Harbaugh signing. I thought that was a major, major, major plus in the offseason. But my I guess question or comment is about Jackson Dart.
0: Yeah.
2: And trying to see how you guys feel.
0: Go ahead.
2: I'll take it off here, but I have a question. I think by all accounts, he had a very good rookie year. This is just my opinion.
0: Yeah.
2: I think he had a very good rookie year, but it just seems like the national narrative around Dart isn't as positive.
0: I disagree, Jason. I think the national narrative is very positive. I think there's one particular person on the local landscape that is not very positive. But every time I told you I talked to Mark Schlereth, big fan of Jackson Dart. I talked to Moose Johnson yesterday, big fan of Jackson Dart. Nationally, I get the sense people have bought into the notion that John Harbaugh coming here with Jackson Dart developing at whatever the normal pace that great quarterbacks develop at, this is going to be a good football team and he's going to be a very good player. I just haven't bought into it myself.
1: I do. To his point, I think there's one angle of the national conversation around Jackson Dart that could be...
0: concussion?
1: His injury and how he plays the game.
0: He had one concussion last year. I had one yesterday.
1: I'm with you. I'm totally with you. But he was in the blue tent 8 or 9 times over the course of the year.
0: Yeah.
1: So,
0: well, he needs to learn how to stand up.
1: And once in the preseason. So I think there is a conversation around Jackson Dart on one... Can he stay healthy playing the game the way he plays it, running as much as he does? Because he seems, you know, careless or fearless, for lack of a better term. So can he stay healthy? And then the other thing is, with the way he plays, and if he's going to have to curtail how he plays, can he stand in the pocket and throw the ball down the field? So I think there is a national conversation about question marks on Jackson Dart. But overall, I think you're right. I think most people expect
0: positive.
1: I think most people expect him to be better than last year, and he was a good rookie.
0: Look, I get reminded every day that I'm the only guy that doesn't think Jackson Dart's the second coming of Johnny Unitas. And by the way, maybe he is. And if he is, great. You found yourself a franchise quarterback. But you can't tell me, based on his performance last year and not playing at all, not his fault, obviously, he wanted to play.
1: 10 snaps or whatever.
0: You know, this preseason, that you know for a fact, like unequivocally, you'd put your son's life on the line that Jackson Dart is going to be a top 10 quarterback, because that would be a foolish thing to do.
1: I agree.
0: Because I know yesterday,
1: I think
0: people trying to convince me that Drake May was the top 10 quarterback. And I was right about that one.
1: Well, I mean, come on.
0: So I'm on a winning streak now. I'm 1-for-1.
1: It was a bad game by Drake May.
0: But what'd you say when you watched the game? You thought about me. Because
1: did.
0: I'm the only guy in America telling you the Drake May hype is not worth the squeeze because he's not a great quarterback yet. Maybe he becomes one. I don't know. But Drake May yesterday gave you everything I thought he would. Less than 200 yards, 3 picks in the fourth quarter, and cost them the game.
1: That's exactly
0: again, I was told that I don't know a damn thing about football because I'm not on the Drake May wagon.
1: Yeah.
0: Well, I'm not on the Jackson Dart wagon yet either. And you better hope you don't get three picks out of him and that Cowboy defense.
1: Yeah.
0: I know they were 30th last year. They were 30th last year.
1: Yeah.
0: Much better defense.
1: Why?
0: Because they improved the talent on the defensive side of the ball. They get some guys back from injury. You've got a full year with Quinnen Williams now, one of the best defensive linemen. You get the stud safety in the draft, Caleb Downs.
1: Yeah.
0: They're going to be a top 10 defense, and their offense is already money good. You could lose by 20 on Sunday night.
1: See, that's where you can't tell me. You know, like this, you're speaking out of both sides of your
0: mouth. How's that?
1: You're confident that you can't say this about Jackson Dart, but
0: you
1: can make the jump that one of the worst defenses in the NFL last year is going to be top 10 this year.
0: Yeah, I can.
1: Okay.
0: Yeah, I thought I just did.
1: Oh, no, you
0: and
1: did.
0: Offensively, they're you money good, did. Too.
1: No, offensively, we know what they are.
0: That's a good
1: attack.
0: Offensive football team right there.
1: It's got a chance to be the best offensive football
0: now,
1: team in the NFC.
0: Now, you're catching a break that Tyler Smith's going to be out for this game, starting guard.
1: Their offensive line is not good. And I don't know if you can trust that defense to stop the run. And I don't think Caleb Downs suddenly turns them from one of the worst defenses in the sport to a top 10 defense in the sport. I think the Giants can go move the football on them. And I think they're going to have to get after Jackson Dart with the offensive line. Because if he's, Dak Prescott.
0: Yeah.
1: They have to get after Dak Prescott because if he's allowed time in the pocket, he's going to pick them apart because they have an excellent wide receiving core and he's a good quarterback regular season-wise. So it's a dangerous game, but you can't tell me, oh, we don't know about Jackson Dart.
0: Because you don't.
1: That Cowboys defense is going to be best in the league.
0: I'm one for one.
1: All right.
0: Respect the streak.
1: You're
0: right. Respect
1: that's
0: the streak.
1: That's not a streak.
0: It's one for one.
1: No, it's not.
0: One for one.
1: Well, I mean, that's not a streak.
0: I don't like San Francisco 49ers tonight. 2-for-2.
1: Okay.
0: There you go.
1: We'll see what happens.
0: Yeah. Now I'm 2-for-2.
1: You're not.
0: Okay?
1: That didn't happen yet.
0: It didn't happen
1: you're
0: yet?
1: You're 1-for-1.
0: I thought they were 14 hours ahead. They didn't already play that game?
1: I don't believe so.
0: Then I read the wrong website today. Let me go back a second. I thought I was having a Marty McFly
1: moment.
0: I think
1: they're playing at 10 a.m. tomorrow.
0: Oh, it's 10 a.m. their time.
1: Yeah.
0: I thought they played this morning.
1: Yeah, you missed
0: it. And we're getting to see it tonight.
1: Man, Al Leiter really cost you a lot. Missed a Niner game.
0: I love Al Leiter. I do. But I didn't speak much. I love Al.
1: That must have been very difficult for you.
0: He came in to do my Outkick show, and not his fault, because it took me 3 hours to get into the city today also. The Lincoln Tunnel was an absolute
1: traffic was heavy
0: sheet
1: today.
0: Show today. It was and for no reason.
1: And parking
0: for
1: no was reason. Impossible to find.
0: And it's there's no reason for it.
1: Yeah, I don't know why.
0: And by the way, I left my house at 5:45 this morning.
1: Mm-hmm.
0: I got into the city at 9 o'clock.
1: That's crazy.
0: Right? I watched so many movies, though, on Netflix. It was kind of awesome. I got caught up.
1: What'd you watch?
0: Well, I'm in the middle of the first season of the Dutton Ranch, the sequel to Yellowstone.
1: Oh, okay.
0: All crazy things are happening.
1: Mm-hmm.
0: They're hiding heroin in the cows now.
1: In the cows?
0: Inside the cows, they got bags of heroin. Yeah. Which, by the way, if I had, the need to sell heroin, and I had a cattle farm, I might do the same thing.
1: I think it's utterly brilliant.
0: I saw what you did there.
1: So did that.
0: I got what you did there. Anyway, so I'm 4 episodes into Dutton Ranch right now. I'm pretty happy about it.
1: Mm-hmm.
0: Yeah, because I can't watch baseball today. It's crazy.
1: Yeah, I was up late last night watching baseball. That's what I do.
0: I can't do that. I'm more concerned with if Rip and Beth are going to stay together.
1: Oh, and see, that sounds like a relationship show. I hope you're not watching that with your wife.
0: It's definitely not a relationship show.
1: No?
0: They're hiding heroin inside cows. Matter of fact, I got to call Pat LaFrieda on that one. Got a whole new business model. You know what we should do? We should start hiding some kegs of Brooklyn Locker inside some heifers.
1: Oh, inside the cow.
0: Yeah. Have you ever milked a cow?
1: You know what? I probably did at some field trip when I was a kid, but I have no memory of ever milking
0: with
1: a cow.
0: With your mouth or your hand?
1: Certainly. With my mouth.
0: Okay, whatever.
1: I did it with my mouth.
0: All right. And then you got married. It was just hands only. I've lived the same exact experience.
1: That was one of the rules. I had to give up the mouth cow.
0: Can you imagine how cool it would be if you had like a cow and you went to milk it, Brooklyn Lager came out?
1: That'd be one hell of a cow.
0: That'd be badass. I'm going to suggest those guys put a cow out front of their new brewery in Williamsburg and just hook it up to the inside line.
1: You ride the mechanical bull and then you get a drink.
0: Bang.
1: It's like perfect.
0: Yeah. I don't know what the sound is.
1: Don't do that one
0: something
1: again.
0: Something like that. Yeah. I don't know. Nice teats. I'm just an idea guy. Yeah. I can't.
1: Even if there's no real practice behind it,
0: I can tell you, I learned a valuable lesson when I was being a knucklehead and gambling out of control.
1: Mm-hmm.
0: That I'm a great idea guy,
1: mm-hmm.
0: but I'm not great at making the idea a successful business. Like my Band-Aid business, great idea,
1: mm-hmm.
0: but wasn't successful. You know, I was the
1: junk bomb,
0: right?
1: Mm-hmm.
0: Bomb for your junk. Which has been copied now
1: right.
0: by a couple other companies. Mm-hmm. I had the idea first.
1: That
0: again,
1: didn't make it,
0: made no money.
1: But dude wipes.
0: Dude wipes, right. Guys need wipes for their asses.
1: Who would have thought?
0: Right? And it's like a $1 billion company now.
1: Yep.
0: So I'm just going to give people the idea. I hope that they carry it out and I get to enjoy it from afar.
1: Mm-hmm.
0: That's my new lot in life.
1: That's like the peppermint milkshake. Very much like that.
0: I got screwed by Wendy's.
1: See, that's my point.
0: Nothing like
1: you're
0: that at all.
1: You say now that
0: screwed.
1: You're just putting it out there.
0: Well,
1: the second someone actually does turn it into a business, you're going to feel
0: no,
1: like
0: but,
1: you got screwed.
0: But we had an just real quick, I know we got to take a break. And I've told this story before, but since you brought it up, I'll tell for the last time.
1: Okay.
0: Wendy's brought me to their test kitchen.
1: Mm-hmm.
0: I had it because I'm a huge fan, everybody knows, of the Shamrock Shake at McDonald's. I was doing endorsements at the time. I had a great relationship with one of the largest Wendy's owners in the country. And that guy has a lot of power within Wendy's to get items put on the menu.
1: Mm-hmm.
0: They brought me to their test kitchen. I went with two of my sons. We created for them the Mint Frosty. Okay? It was green, just like the Shamrock Shake. And we even had candy cane straws to drink it out of. They loved the idea. A month or two goes by. I hear nothing. I wasn't expecting to hear anything.
1: Right.
0: I'm just a random guy who had an idea, and they let me create it. I've got the photographs to prove it, as you know, okay?
1: Mm-hmm.
0: About 4 months later, it's now October into November-y, and I get a call from Wendy's, you know, from the head guy who owns all these Wendy's across the country.
1: Mm-hmm.
0: And he goes, Craig, great news. I'm like, what's the great news? He goes, we took your idea that we did in our test kitchen. We went through the whole corporate process, and we are greenlighting the Mint Frosty, your idea, the one you created, the one you brought to us. And I'm like, cha-ching, daddy's going to retire.
1: Yeah.
0: I'm figuring 50 cents per every unit sold, and I'm good. All right? That was in my head, 50 cents.
1: Yeah, 50 cents.
0: 50 cents per unit.
1: That's
0: right?
1: It. Never need to work again.
0: Not only did I not get 50 cents per unit,
1: mm-hmm.
0: they changed the color from green to pink. That's their decision. They know their business better than I do.
1: Right.
0: And they said, we got you a little something. And I'm like, yes, cash. If not cash, a Wendy's Black Card. I eat Wendy's for free the rest of my life.
1: Right.
0: Because how much could I possibly spend doing that, right?
1: Yeah.
0: They gave me, Anthony, and Sonny, the two of my sons that were with me, when we created the Mint Frosty, they gave each one of us a $10 gift card.
3: What the f***?
0: Bang. I got $30 for creating an item at Wendy's that has produced over $80 million in revenue.
1: Really? You double-checked how much it produced?
0: Ask me the last time I ate at Wendy's.
1: When's the last time you ate at Wendy's?
0: Couldn't remember.
4: Fuck.
0: 888-808-1019. 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

0: Yankees on a win streak. Life is good, baby. Rams Niners tonight. Now, admittedly, I was walking to my car, which was unfortunately three blocks away last night, so I did not hear live the pick segment that you guys did, which will be at 6 o'clock or as close as we can get to 6 o'clock on Mondays, Thursdays, and Fridays. So just out of curiosity, so I can start keeping track and there's no cheating.
1: Well, I made sure they keep track. But
0: okay.
1: Yes.
0: What was the spread last night? 3.5, right?
1: 3.5.
0: Which is interesting because the Patriots did cover the number.
1: They did.
0: But if you went money line, obviously Seattle won.
1: Of course. And if they didn't go, was it offsides or was it a false start or a delay of game penalty when they were 3rd and 1 at the 4, Seattle, and ended up kicking that field goal instead of going in? That one pissed me off.
0: I'm sure it did. So who'd you have in that game?
1: Seattle.
0: So you took Seattle, so that's a loss for you.
1: Correct.
0: Who do these two Hammerheads have?
2: Hoff, also Seattle.
1: Hoff, also Seattle.
0: Let me guess.
1: And you could tell by how eager he was.
2: Oh, a nice little win to start.
1: Good start to the year for Gallo.
0: With by the hook.
1: Yes.
0: By the way, when you do bet on sports, I do not encourage it at all. There is something, like, a win's a win. Obviously, you celebrate when you're happy, money in your bank account.
1: Yes.
0: But when you win by the hook, which is the parlance for the half point, there's a little extra special feeling about it.
1: Yes, no doubt. And you know what else I'll find funny? I don't know if you find this funny or ironic or not. I found it a little ironic. In that moment, if you bet the Patriots, you love the interception. And if you bet Seattle, you're pissed off at the interception.
0: Correct.
1: Like it's
0: correct.
1: So, because the only way you win is if it goes to overtime and they score a touchdown in overtime.
0: Now,
1: so like it's all. It was just I don't know. I thought the dynamic was funny because if you bet the Patriots, you'd figure you want to root for the Patriots. You love that they fumbled
0: you
1: it.
0: Loved
1: they,
0: it.
1: You love that they blew it at the end of the
0: now,
1: game.
0: Now here's the thing, and I'm saying this again. I have to always say with the caveat: don't gamble. You're gonna lose. All right. That being said, the majority of you will be able to gamble responsibly, recreationally. Mm-hmm. A small percentage of people have the issue I have. So I'm not a preacher. Mm-hmm. If you want to gamble, just obviously be smart about it, right?

0: is a must. You have to do it.
1: Okay.
0: Because when you lose by that half a point, and it would have cost you, you know, another 10% on the VIG to buy the half point, 20% to buy the full point.
1: Yeah.
0: And it rarely does come into play over the course of hundreds of wagers, or are you more than that?
1: Yeah.
0: You're an idiot if you don't do that before the bet. So that's just a little, that is, again, and I'm not encouraging you to bet, but if you are going to wager, you can at least learn from other people's experience and be smart about the wagers you make.
1: Mm-hmm.
0: Stop betting 17 parlays. You're not going to win.
1: Yeah, but if you do.
0: Exactly. Which is why it's the most marketed and promoted thing they got.
1: No, of course. But yeah.
0: So anyway, that's, I just wanted to put it out there because in your world, you're not doing it for money.
1: Also,
0: so it's different, and we're not allowing you to buy a half point because, you know, you can't risk
1: that's
0: anything.
1: That's the whole point, yeah.
0: Right.
1: No. So, yes, me and Hoff are 0 for 1, Gallo 1-0.
2: 1-0.
0: Nice. Another thing, you champion asked, right now, leader of the clubhouse.
1: I'm wondering, I also gave out the things you asked us to be ready for yesterday, and we didn't get to it, and you haven't done it. So
2: same.
1: Now you got to give out Super Bowl teams.
0: Yeah, we did it today.
1: No,
0: did we discuss doing it today?
1: No, we didn't. We said have
0: I kind of felt like
2: I thought it was today. I thought he
0: I
2: said
0: thought
2: Kyle
0: it was today.
2: Day.
1: Look at you.
0: Yeah,
1: you are so up his. Oh
0: no,
1: my
0: no.
1: God.
0: He and I were talking about it a couple days ago. Like,
2: well,
0: make
2: dudes.
0: Sure on Thursday.
1: I gave
2: talking divisions
0: because the NFL season should start on a Thursday, like it always does.
1: I gave mine last night, but I give it again.
0: Well, I didn't hear it.
2: Okay. He also didn't let us give ours either. So as
1: we,
2: much as he's
1: had,
2: talking
1: we had
2: about
1: no
2: it,
1: time. I had the Volpe news, and then we had to do the picks.
0: I had the Volpe news.
1: The Volpe news is news, Craig. I'm not sure you're aware of this, but every
0: Volpe
1: once in
0: news.
1: A while, when we're not talking beer and cows, every once in a while, we have to like give the actual thing that's going on for a
0: I
1: second.
0: I had the Volpe news. Just out of curiosity, did your buddy Aaron Boone text you in advance to give you the story?
1: No.
0: So he's not showing you the respect that a friend gets. Like, what if the story's going to come out?
1: Give me stories.
0: Well, why
1: just
0: not?
1: For nothing.
0: What if he said to you, "Listen,
1: if
0: don't
1: I
0: say
1: asked,
0: anything until 2:55, and then say it."
1: That's happened before.
0: I mean, that's how I learned about it.
1: It didn't happen with Anthony Volpe.
0: He reached out to me and he said, "Are you still on the air?" Hold on, I'll get you the exact text.
1: Yeah, let me see it.
0: "Hey, pal, you still on?" I said, "No, I leave at 6. He goes, "Oh, you could have broken the story that Volpe's back."
1: Mm-hmm.
0: So, yeah. I guess you know, you haven't known him as long as I have. It's all right. One day you'll get that text.
1: Yeah, okay.
0: 1-0, Anthony
2: Gallo.
0: That's
2: what I'm talking about. Also, I was a little disappointed when the Seahawks kicked that field goal because I wanted the Pats to lose by a lot. Mm-hmm. But then I was like, oh, 1-0.
0: By the way, it was the best possible way for them to lose.
2: Oh,
0: right?
2: For sure.
0: A nail biter against a backup quarterback.
1: Yeah.
0: Their top 10 quarterback throws 3 picks in the fourth quarter.
1: Brutal.
0: And, of course, ends the game with a pick in the end zone with a chance to either tie the game, go to OT, or obviously win the game at the end of regulation. Like, it couldn't have been a better loss for that weasel football program.
1: Yeah.
0: I love
1: it. No, that was a devastating loss for them.
0: Yeah,
1: devastating. They're going overtime.
0: Right?
1: Like they're locked
0: it's
1: in.
0: A lock.
1: They're going to, worst case scenario, they're going to overtime. And to throw that ball up in the air like that is just inexplicable.
0: Here's Annabelle in Bridgeport, Connecticut. Annabelle, how you doing, baby?
3: Hey, how you doing, guys?
0: Great.
1: What's up?
3: Hey, good, Greg. When I first made the call, the guy said, "I'll see DJ over here." Oh, my God.
0: I'll see DJ. It's okay.
1: I'll see DJ.
0: Say hello to my little friend.
3: Yeah, say hello to my little friend. Let me tell you what a great win for Seattle, New England. You are down, Geno Smith. Go get me a win.
0: That's right. By the way, do you know after the game? I guess they do this on the national games. I don't know if every streaming service or network is going to do it, but I did see last night. You probably turned it off for the Yankees, which I totally get.
1: Mm-hmm.
0: Do you know who they gave the MVP or like the game ball to? After the Seattle win, did you see that, Annabelle?
3: No, I didn't see that because I fell asleep, but I know they lost.
0: Do you want to take a guess who got the game ball?
3: No, you can tell me. No, I know you're going to do. You're going to give me. No. I got to tell you something. Are you still there?
0: Yeah.
1: No.
0: Yeah.
3: I got to tell you one thing.
0: Yes.
3: I'm a truck driver and I make deliveries.
0: Uh-huh.
3: I go to these cafeterias. Now when I walk in, the whole kitchen tells me, Alfie Deegan is here.
1: That's it.
0: Well, good news, Annabelle.
1: Making you famous.
0: Ozzie Guillen was the MVP last night.

0: Oh, boy, man. You got that great. Hey, I don't get mad. I don't get mad.
1: All right, Adam. Take care, pal. Have a great weekend as well. Nice guy.
2: Oh, the best.
1: Didn't know he was a truck driver, too, right now. That's a very noble profession.
2: Mm-hmm.
1: You have any friends who drive trucks? Probably not. It's okay if you don't.
2: Well, what the hell is that?
1: You just seem like the kind of guy that hangs out with truck drivers.
2: Of course I do.
1: Yeah?
2: Yeah.
1: They even tell you any truck stop stories or no?
2: I have to tell them.
1: Is that right?
2: That's right.
1: What rest stop do you like the most? Vince Lombardi?
2: John Bon Jovi.
1: The John Bon Jovi, that makes sense to me. Right off the Garden State Parkway.
2: That's the one. Hey.
1: Yeah.
2: Living on a prayer.
1: There's that one wall with the hole in it.
2: Yeah.
1: Yeah.
2: Tommy used to work on the dock, but before that, he was busy.
1: Yeah.
2: Yeah.
1: Now someone works on his. See, it rhymes, Pete, is what I was going for there. I was going for a rhyme there.
2: Mm-hmm.
1: He said dock, I,
2: Yeah. He doesn't know.
1: He has no idea, by the way. In his head, he's like, I think I should know. But I don't know, and I'm not sure I can say it either.
3: I'm so focused on the new rules that they've given us that I can't even pay attention now.
1: The new rule when I the new rule I gave you yesterday?
3: Oh, different rule.
1: Different rule.
3: Yeah.
1: You know, I gave him a rule yesterday. I don't know if you were in here reading a commercial.
2: Yes.
1: I told you the concept of the rule I gave
2: you. A little bit. Yeah, what's the new rule?
1: The new rule I gave Pete, and by the way, it was all good. With a loving heart, and I told Gallo too, so I wouldn't just pick on Pete. I said, here's the new rule around here.
2: Mm-hmm.
1: You need to listen to the show.
2: It helps. It does help.
1: So you've been a much better listener.
3: Yeah. I'm a good listener.
2: And that goes for everyone involved. You at home, us.
1: Yeah. Just you got to become a better, more active listener.
2: Yeah,
1: active listening, is hard for some people.
2: Mm-hmm.
1: Yeah.
3: Now we got to do the ID, though.
1: I got it. You got to do it before. It does bother me. And that's such
2: you got
1: an 30 old,
2: seconds.
1: I don't explain to the audience here.
2: Got to do it now.
1: If you did radio in 1953, at the top of every hour, you had to do something called a radio ID.
2: 20 seconds.
1: And typically you would hear a voice come on the radio, not the announcer, like a recorded voice saying, you're listening to the Carton Show with Big Mac on WFAN, WFAN-FM, WFAN FM HD1, which doesn't even exist anymore.
3: Thank you, buddy.
1: New York. All right?
2: Yep. It counts even if you're sarcastic while doing it, so thank you.
1: Here's the thing, and this is a big hurdles thing. I'll talk to him later on.
2: Yeah.
1: All right? You no longer have to do that. It's not warranted. It's an old school radio thing they used to have to do with the threat of, oh, you're going to lose your license if you don't do it.
2: Mm-hmm.
1: You don't have to do it by law anymore.
2: Okay.
1: You used to. In 1957, Alan Freed, who invented the term rock and roll, as you know, had to go on the radio at the top of every hour and go, this is blah, blah, blah, blah, blah, Cleveland, Ohio. And we had to do it back in the day.
2: Mm-hmm.
1: It's no longer a mandated part of the FAA or your radio license, FCC, excuse me, or your radio license. And yet there's still some old school thinking in this building that I'm trying to rid the building of. Not the people, the thinking.
2: Not the thinking, yeah.
1: Yeah, change make sure you get the
2: process.
1: ID in or what? Or what? What's going to happen?
2: I don't know.
1: FCC is going to take away the fans' license?
3: No. I get a phone call. That's what I get.
1: Yeah, but again, I've told you a million times, blame me. That's what you have to do. Yeah, blame Chris. That's all you have to do.
2: Well, blame him.
3: They don't listen to that. They don't listen to
1: that. I'm telling you, it's not mandated anymore. You don't have to do it under the threat of punishment. There's no punishment.
2: Mm-hmm.
1: No one sends the FCC the list of how many times you didn't give a station ID at the top of the hour. It's a waste of time, is all it is. And now you've wasted the audience's time.
2: I'm not going to argue with you.
1: Thank you. You're good. You're doing your job, and that's what you're asked to do. Margaret is in Bergen County on the fan. Maggie, how you doing, doll?
4: Oh, I'm doing great. The football game don't even get me going.
1: Why?
2: Okay.
4: That was the stupidest thing I ever saw in my life.
1: What was?
4: But the Yankees won. So that's all I care about.
2: And they need to win tonight as well.
4: And we are. So here's the story. You definitely got effed over by Wendy's.
1: Yes.
4: That is the most ridiculous thing I ever heard in my life.
1: I'm well aware.
4: So here's my story. I was new product development market research for big corporations. So I'm down in Atlanta at Coca-Cola, and I usually facilitate the room with the big wigs and whatnot.
1: Ooh.
4: But I was in the demographic of the consumer, and they needed the consumer to sit in. So they put me in the spot. We didn't have enough consumers.
1: Got it.

0: So they're trying to figure out how to come up with a non-carbonated beverage. And these are the smart people at Coca-Cola. Mm-hmm. And I said, well, why don't you just buy vitamin water? Vitamin water. And they go, oh, I got $1,500. It's a billion-dollar business. I got $1,500.
1: So you're the impetus and the idea gal behind Coca-Cola's purchase of Micropoli's vitamin water?
0: Yes.
1: And the bonus you got for that was $1,500 and what has turned out to be a $1 billion brand for Coca-Cola.
0: Yep.
1: Wow. Now, you got screwed.
2: Yeah.
1: But to be fair to Coca-Cola, you did it while employed by them.
3: Mm-hmm.
1: Like the guy that invented the Bratz dolls. He did it while he was employed by the creators of Barbie. Was that Mattel?
2: Mattel, yeah.
1: Is that Mattel? Is it Hasbro? Mattel? I think it's Mattel.
2: I think Barbie's Mattel.
1: And he said it was a big, huge lawsuit.
2: Yeah.
1: Because the Bratz dolls, they were the dolls with the girls with the big heads and the little bodies.
2: Yeah, yeah.
1: Obviously, it's for girls to collect, not us, but we're aware of the brand.
2: I had a Cabbage Patch Kid doll.
1: Okay, and it's in your contract where anything that you create while employed by Mattel is their IP. Mm-hmm. Right? Mm-hmm. So they went to court and blah, blah. I don't know how it ended. Mm-hmm. But so that's kind of your scenario. No, but you would think they would have at least gotten you like a Disney vacation or something, right?
0: Right. Well, the thing is that we had to sign, and all consumers that participate sign NDAs, non-disclosure agreements.
1: So, Mark, let me ask you a question. Have you ever met Micropoli?
0: No.
1: Would you like to?
0: I don't know. Is he good looking?
1: He's not ugly.
2: And he's got some money.
1: He's a billionaire. Of course he's good looking.
0: Oh, okay.
1: I'm going to take your number off the air, and I'm going to pick a day to have Mike come in, and I'm going to invite you in, because I guarantee you that Mike Rapoli, the founder of Vitamin Water, has no idea that you are the reason why Coca-Cola bought his company. Okay?
0: I bet you're right.
1: But before I do that, the audience wants to know, what are you wearing right now?
0: I have on a 1993 AIDS Walk t-shirt from Sunday in May. I did the AIDS Walk May 2nd. Mm-hmm. My daughter was a toddler. She was in a stroller.
1: Mm-hmm.
0: And we walked downtown Lancaster, Pennsylvania. That's where we lived at the time.
1: Beautiful.
0: I did two different AIDS walk. Yep. I'm a real rebel.
1: Well, it's a great cause, and great that you haven't bought a t-shirt in the last 33 years also. So the audience appreciates that.
0: I sleep in this t-shirt, though, so that's why. Well,
1: who's the lucky guy that gets to sleep next to you in a 35-year-old t-shirt?
2: It's 3 o'clock in the afternoon.
0: Nobody.
1: Nobody. Are you taking resumes?
0: No, I don't.
2: open tryouts.
0: Oh, that's hysterical.
1: Maggie, hang on 1 second. Appreciate you being a good sport. Grab Maggie's number for me, Pete, and I'm going to connect her with Micropoli. Wouldn't that be a great?
2: That would be a great story if she's being honest, which there's no reason not to
1: believe. Yeah, I don't think you lie about a story like that.
2: Yeah.
1: Right? Yeah, that's definitely a true story.
2: I mean, somebody told them. Right? Yeah, somebody had to give them
1: somebody
2: the
1: had to
2: idea.
1: Know about a non-carbonated beverage that had gotten some market share that they would have wanted a piece of.
2: Yeah?
1: Yeah. So I'm going to set that up.
2: And wasn't 50 Cent a part of that, too? Didn't 50 Cent
1: I think it was 50 Cent and David Wright.
2: Had big stakes in
1: I think David Wright, you could fact check me. I think David Wright was the first baseball player, maybe the first athlete, to sign an endorsement deal. And I think he got the deal when he was still in Virginia. It was before he came up. To join the Mets.
2: Yeah.
1: So I know, and a lot of people said it was like hundreds of millions. It wasn't.
2: Yeah.
1: But it was still a lucrative deal for a kid who had not yet made real money as a star baseball player.
2: Yeah.
1: And 50 Cent, I think, was the first hip hop guy.
2: Oh, I thought he was one of the founders of the company.
1: He was not.
2: Oh, okay.
1: No, that's invented.
2: Okay.
1: Yeah. But still profited a great deal off.
2: No, I'm sure.
1: I'm waiting for that offer one day.
2: To be part of Vitamin Water?
1: No, like something like it. Like, hey, we'll give you some stock in the company. You do commercials for us, and if the stock does well, you're done. I'm still waiting on that one.
2: You got to find the right product.
1: Yeah, I've had a few close calls, but it never actually made it.
2: Didn't you say that you turned down something that turned out to be big? Didn't we just have this conversation where someone offered you something?
1: I was offered to be the first group of investors in Pop Up Bagel.
2: Oh, right, Pop Up Bagel.
1: Yes, Darren Revelle came to me and Adam Goldberg, the founder of Pop Up Bagels, and I was asked, they were looking to expand, and I had just come back, so I'm bankrupt and broke. I had no money to invest.
2: Mm-hmm.
1: And they were like, we put a small group of people together, like a friends and family type thing.
2: Mm-hmm.
1: And they're fans of mine, and I've known Darren for a long time. He's like, dude, you got to put your money into this. I'm telling you, it's going to be, I'd love to. I have no money. Yeah. I can't do it. And their evaluation last month was $300 million.
2: Not bad.
1: Yeah. I would have done it for the free bagels, honestly.
2: Sure.
1: But, yeah. You know, 2% of $300 million ain't bad either.
2: No. 2% of that is not bad at all.
1: It's a pretty good number.
2: It's a pretty good number.
1: Yeah.
2: I'd like that number.
1: Day late, dollar short. 888-808-1019. Carton Show, Big Mac. Yankees going for the sweep tonight. Game 2 of the NFL season tonight. Lots cooking. And if you're a diehard Yankee fan, and I want you to be honest, are you happy that Volpe is back? Or do you wish you never saw him ever again? Wait until that after this.
2: We're coming to you live from the Town Fair Tire Studios, powered by Town Fair Tire. Nobody beats Town Fair Tire, nobody. 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

0: Carton Show Big Mac. I've been somewhat interested in the silly little online feud between Aaron Rodgers and Danica Patrick. Danica Patrick and the other gal he dated.
1: I always say her first name wrong all the time. Cheyenne Woodley.
0: Something like that.
1: Something like that.
0: She was the gal that said that being in a relationship with Aaron Rodgers was like emotional warfare.
1: Correct.
0: Something along those lines.
1: Something like that.
0: And that she like lost every sense of herself and he like was abusive emotionally.
1: Yes.
0: Not physically. Not
1: Correct.
0: That it's any better, obviously, but it's not good. And again, that kind of went unchecked because he never addressed it.
1: Right.
0: Danica Patrick, who he dated prior to being engaged, I think, to Woodley, who's kind of like your gal that came out of obscurity as opposed to Danica Patrick, who's well known, especially
1: she's
0: in the sports
1: in some,
0: world.
1: She's been in some fairly big movies and stuff.
0: Oh, she's an actress?
1: Yeah.
0: I didn't even know that.
1: Yeah.
0: Okay, got it. So maybe she wasn't an obscurity.
1: I can't think of the name of the movie, but there was like three or four of them that were successful, and she was like the lead in it. And then she did that Big Little Lies with Nicole Kidman and Reese Witherspoon. And
0: didn't see it, but okay, I think I've heard of it.
1: Yeah, so she's like a relatively somewhat known actress. I wouldn't say huge, but big.
0: Okay, in any event, the fight with Danica Patrick I'm in for.
1: Yeah.
0: Because I feel like I have some stock in knowing who Danica Patrick is. And, she was the NASCAR driver.
1: Of course, yeah.
0: I don't know if she ever won any races, but whatever. And she's kind of cute. It was kind of a cool story. Like, a very pretty girl can, like, drive 240, that kind of thing.
1: Yep.
0: But have you been paying attention to any of the kind of barbs that are being thrown back and forth here? I'm in for all of it.
1: I was unaware. I knew what Woodley had said about Aaron Rodgers. I knew that he dated Danica Patrick. I had not seen Danica Patrick say anything about Rodgers. So I don't, but I saw today what he said about her.
0: Yeah.
1: But I did not know that she had made claims about him.
0: Do we have actually the audio of what he said? So I'll just give you a little taste of it. This is Aaron Rodgers speaking without saying her name, by the way.
1: Uh-huh.
0: He references her, so we all know he's talking about her. But this is Aaron Rodgers. Good.
2: So I'm just this, like, you know, monster of a, you know, partner. And it's just fucking horseshit. And number one, why are you still talking about me? It's been years, you know, like I dated Danica and she had just retired. She was depressed and not fun to be around, but I didn't leave her because I was trying to be there and be a good partner. Then it was going a certain direction. Obviously there was no intimacy. It was nothing. And I'm buying a house in Malibu. And she goes, "Well, do you want to buy it together?" And I said, "No." He said, "Well, you know what that means then?" I said, "Yeah, that's the way things are going." She said, "Well, let's get counseling." So then we got counseling. And then what happened? Then COVID hit. Mm. And we're stuck together. So she tells a story that I, like, you know, totally, you know, I was so blindsided by, you know, getting left by you. And, there, you know, there's blood. He leaves a trail of blood around. I'm like, what are you talking about?
0: Oh, I guess that was funny. I don't know if that was funny. And that's probably a lot of interviewers now. They kiss the ass of the person they're interviewing.
1: Right.
0: And then have things that aren't that funny. Look, maybe he's telling the truth and he's right. But you know the first thing I thought of? That's what abusive people say. They always blame the other person. Now, I'm not saying that's the case here.
1: Yeah.
0: But the opening 5 or 7 seconds of that made me feel like I should just take his word for it. It's a he said, she said here.
1: There's always two sides.
0: Now, I will say this. If what he said is accurate about the house thing, you didn't get stuck with her in a house during COVID outside of wanting to be stuck in a house with her during COVID.
1: Yeah.
0: She's a wealthy woman, could have gone anywhere, probably has her own abode as well. You're a wealthy guy.
1: Yeah.
0: You could have gone anywhere.
1: Of course.
0: Nobody said, "Hey, even while you're lying about being vaccinated, you have to live with a girlfriend that you no longer like."
1: I came to this station every day in the middle of COVID. He could have easily gone out of the house and stayed somewhere else.
0: Right.
1: Of course.
0: They also both probably have multiple homes.
1: Of course.
0: Or they could afford a suite in a hotel. Right? Something.
1: Something.
0: So the notion that they had to live together because COVID hit.
1: Yeah.
0: You were the anti-COVID guy.
1: Yeah.
0: So you can't tell me, "Well, I didn't believe in COVID or the vaccines or any of that stuff, but I had to listen to the government because they made me live with a woman that I didn't want to live with.
1: That I had to do.
0: You can't have it both ways.
1: No, that whole thing was just weird. It's like she was sad, depressed, not fun to be around, but I didn't leave her as much as any normal man would have.
0: Yeah.
1: I stayed with her because I was a good partner. And then I said I wanted to buy a house, and she said, "You want to buy it together?" No, you know what that means. Apparently,
0: that means
1: we're getting
0: counseling.
1: Future.
0: Yeah,
1: like what the hell does that mean? Like, I know what it means. That's where we're going. Well, maybe we should get counseling. All right, let's get counseling.
0: And I don't know. Look, I've only had one relationship in my entire life,
1: yeah.
0: So I'm not the expert in this by a long shot. But here's my, I think, I don't know, having lived a life or two, thought on this: if you need counseling while you're dating,
1: yeah.
0: It's a wrap.
1: It's one thing after a handful of years of marriage.
0: Yes.
1: Or like,
0: oh, you have kids, you have kids. Job changes or financial stress.
1: Right.
0: There's a lot
1: and
0: of things.
1: And it's going that way, but you don't want it to go that way because there's
0: because we
1: family
0: truly
1: to
0: love each other and we don't want to break our family up for the kids' sake.
1: Let's try and make this work.
0: There's a place for counseling. I'm not saying there's not.
1: Of course.
0: But not while you're dating and you're both rich. Because here's what happens. When you're both rich, hey, I'm good. You good?
1: I'm good.
0: Good luck. Because I don't need anything from you. You're not financially supporting me.
1: No.
0: Because I'm rich myself.
1: Yeah.
0: Matter of fact, if I was her, I would have had a bevy of sausages waiting for me at my house.
1: Pretty
0: and if I was him, I would have had a bevy of the exact opposite.
1: Yeah, whatever
0: unless,
1: the opposite
0: unless you
1: of
0: like sausages.
1: Sausage.
0: Yeah. Sausage. I don't know.
1: Yeah.
0: But like,
1: we can mix it in.
0: We didn't buy a house together, so instead we went to counseling because we were locked together during COVID. Like it's a bad reality show where we're going to handcuff two people to each other that hate each other to see if they survive COVID.
1: I mean, that's a
0: without intimacy.
1: That's right. No intimacy.
0: Yeah.
1: That's really a reality show. Danica Patrick and Aaron Rodgers stuck inside a house that he refused to buy with her, having online counseling sessions,
0: telehealth,
1: trying to figure out how they can save a relationship that has no intimacy while she's depressed from.
0: And then they do it MTV style, where after the counseling, they each go to the private room with the camera, and they just unload on each other.
1: Right?
0: You believe what she said? You know.
1: And then what about the Woodley stuff? You weren't like,
0: oh,
1: did you hear what he said about that?
0: I have a quote here. Hold on a second.
1: So pretty much,
0: I do have a quote on that.
1: I remember it. But so he pretty much said that they got in, like, because she said the same thing, sort of, that he was very, it was tough to live with. He would take over. It was hard for her to still be herself or whatever, that kind of stuff.
0: The crazier line, according to Aaron Rodgers. And remember, ask Aaron Rodgers if he's ever lied before. He hasn't.
1: Yeah.
0: You know, as the nose grows like Pinocchio. Okay?
1: Sure.
0: His quote, direct quote, "I proposed to Charlene and she said yes."
1: Mm-hmm.
0: Now, she maybe felt like she was forced to make a decision.
1: Yeah.
0: All right, stop right there.
1: Yeah.
0: Why would she have felt forced to make a decision unless she was afraid of you?
1: Yeah.
0: Okay, let me continue. Quote, "She could have said no."
1: Yeah.
0: "A couple days after that, she tells me,
1: right,
0: before we get married, I got to go F this guy."
1: One last thing before we get married.
0: And I'm like, because her story is that I ruined her life and gave her crazy depression because I left her. But in actuality, she told me that, and then she took off the ring by March. I proposed in December. We had a couple of times where we tried to get reunited and nothing ever happened. There wasn't even a relationship in 2022 to break off.
1: Yeah.
0: She literally told me, "I don't want to be with you. There's just a lot of narrative out there that isn't true."
1: Mm-hmm.
0: Well, I'm going to give you guys a bonus for whichever one of you guys books Danica Patrick or Shailene Woodley on this show.
3: All right. I'm starting up now.
1: Let's go.
0: Okay.
4: Got any numbers? Any leads?
0: I give you no leads and no numbers.
3: I have a question.
0: Yeah, what's the question?
3: You think this is his problem, or you think it's the people that he's dating? That's.
0: I think it probably at some level, he's definitely a part of it.
1: Oh, it takes two to tango in any
0: situation. You can't have multiple women say the same thing about you.
1: Yeah.
0: That you're the thief of joy.
1: Where there's smoke, there's fire.
0: Yeah. Now they also, each one of them, independently of anything else, might have been, you know, just tough people in a relationship.
1: Sure.
0: And by the way, dating a guy like Aaron Rodgers, I imagine, you know, while there's probably a lot of really cool things about it financially and access and that kind of stuff and fame and all that, There's probably part of it that's a pain in the ass, hard.
1: Of course.
0: You know? Yeah, what do you got?
4: He also, like, this feels like one of those things when, like, you break up with someone and you tell your buddies, like, a reverse chronological order. Because, like, how do you tell someone you're not buying a house with them and they're okay with it to stay with you and counseling is the decision? I feel like he was like, yeah, when we get engaged, it'll be our house.
1: Right. Yeah, maybe promises were made or something like that. Yeah, I don't know. But I find it odd that for a long time, it's been a one-way conversation where the women talk about him and he doesn't say anything.
0: Well, now he's opening up because his career's coming to an end, I guess.
1: Right, I guess. Then he gets married to someone I still don't know if we've ever seen.
0: And by the way, I also don't think
1: which
0: that...
1: Which I don't care. I'm with you on that. Entitled to be
0: like, I don't know why
1: people.
0: We have this... I don't... You don't. Yeah. I assume you guys don't either, unless you're Gakirons. I don't have any interest or need...
1: To know who his wife is.
0: To know who he's marrying or what she looks like or what her name is or... What she does. Like, if it comes out, okay, awesome, good.
1: I guess the only thing is that he's dated nothing but public people. Like, he dated Olivia Munn. He dated Danica Patrick.
0: Yeah, she married the comedian.
1: Yes.
0: I like that guy, too.
1: Mulaney.
0: John Mulaney. Very good stand-up comic.
1: Yeah,
0: I like.
1: Yeah, he's funny. He was the head writer for SNL.
0: He had drugs or drinking problem or something.
1: Yes.
0: And now somehow got her pregnant.
1: Yep. I think twice now. I think she's pregnant with their
0: second time?
1: Yeah, I think so.
0: There you go. But yeah, you're right. He has dated a lot of public people.
1: So he's dated public people. Now, all of a sudden, out of nowhere, the guy who is, you know, out there taking on the cause of the vaccine and everything else, been very public about his opinions and relationships, all of a sudden it's like, oh yeah, well, you know, in the few times I haven't spoken over the last few months, I got married, and you'll never see her, and you don't know who she is.
0: Yeah.
1: Like, it just seems...
0: Because the other thing he said was, I'm starting a family now. It's going to be great.
1: Yeah. Like,
0: it's weird. It's just weird. Maybe I'm wrong. I've never met Aaron Rodgers. Maybe he's just a terrific guy you'd love to have a beer with. He doesn't come across as a guy that you would just kick it with and throw back a couple Brooklyn Lagers, you know?
1: He does not.
0: It doesn't feel like... Like, it feels like he'd be watching you. And, like, you know... I don't know, like planning.
4: He's got Brooklyn hipster vibes, just the opposite direction politically. Yeah.
0: He's got like Ted Kaczynski vibes.
4: Actually, that's not true vibes. That's what he comes off like.
0: Yeah. Like maybe Shailene Woodley was upset that when he asked her to vomit on each other while doing a ayahuasca in Costa Rica, he had a camera crew following him and she didn't want to be on camera vomiting on herself.
1: Mm-hmm.
0: Well, I don't know, maybe something like that.
1: Maybe something like that.
0: Yeah. But as my father told me many, many years ago, it can't always be everybody else's fault.
1: Of course.
0: There are times in life you have to take ownership.
1: He has a

0: in it. There's no doubt. Yeah. He has a role in his own follies, whether personally or professionally.
1: Yeah.
0: Got a role in it.
2: He also, the Shailene Woodley thing is weird because I couldn't find that audio, but when he talks about his totally real wife that doesn't go to another high school, he said they were both engaged and in love with each other to other people. Like, they were engaged
3: so
2: to other people.
3: So he's known the gal for a while?
0: He said he's known her before any of these. Before Danica Patrick, he's known her for longer than that.
2: So then, like, he's complaining about Shailene Woodley, but he was then admitting in this podcast that he was in love with this other woman who was also engaged.
3: Got it.
2: But she was in Europe.
3: So maybe this is the love of his life.
0: Maybe. I hope it is. I hope he's happy.
3: I don't care if he's happy, but I guess I'd rather you be happy than not happy.
0: Yeah.
3: Because I don't care about
0: it. I don't wish happy.
3: His happiness.
0: Unless you've personally scorned me in some way.
3: Yeah.
0: I wish
3: well,
0: you
3: he did scorn me in some way.
0: How'd he do that?
3: He's a Jet quarterback. Mm-hmm. And he didn't give out candy on Halloween.
0: He tried to win.
3: Sorry. He lived in Cedar Grove, New Jersey.
0: The best quarterback you had.
3: He had 24/7 security at the end of his driver, which I can respect that. There are weirdos out there.
0: Mm-hmm.
3: But when Halloween came, and he had the beautiful big house in Cedar Grove, New Jersey, and the kids thought they'd swing by Aaron Rodgers' crib for Halloween and maybe get the extra large size Three Musketeer bar or Milky Way bar or pick your favorite bar. Aaron Rodgers stiffed Jersey kids on Halloween. And that's a fact. Can't be disputed.
0: Well, I hope he's happy.
3: I don't care if he's happy.
0: No, I hope he's happy so the next time he gives kids chocolate.
3: Yeah. Matter of fact, book him too.
0: Yeah, see if you can get Aaron Rodgers on the show.
3: There's two quarterbacks in history for the NFL that I'm aware of factually that screwed neighborhood kids with candy. And it's Aaron Rodgers, who gave nothing, and John Elway, who gave little bite-sized pieces of candy. Well, unacceptable.
0: Why?
3: Because you're John Elway. That's
0: so what?
3: Why.
0: He gave you gotta candy.
3: Go. You gotta go.
0: Maybe
3: full Charleston shoes.
0: Maybe he thinks he doesn't want to pollute the youth of America with bad, you know.
3: Have you seen his teeth?
0: It's hard to miss them, but they seem to be in good standing, though.
3: His teeth?
0: They're just out there, yeah.
3: Yeah, they're on display.
0: They're on display.
3: It's like when people get bad veneers, and you're like, why'd you go so big? Because I had no choice, the doctor did it. I think he just was born with horse teeth, you know? No joke, when I lived in Denver, it was a front page story in like the Rocky Mountain News or the Denver Post.
0: Yeah.
3: That John Elway screws neighborhood kids with small candy. And right, I'm like, at least he gave out candy.
0: When you say screws kids with candy, maybe we should reword that.
3: By the way, you know Boomer Esiason used to give out when kids came to his crib? He would give out autographed cards of himself. No candy. Hey, little boy, you want to be Boomer when you grow up?
0: Yeah.
3: Who's Boomer? Here, take my autographed card.
0: I thought he'd give out
3: kids like, I want a Kit Kat bar. Well, you're not getting one today. You're getting an autographed card.
0: I figured he'd hand out celery and call them fat bastards. Yeah. That's how I know
3: they might have done that as well. That's right. You little fat bastard. Here's a carrot stick.
0: Get the hell out of here.
3: 888-808-119. All right. Do me a favor. Clear all the phones out. I apologize if you're hanging on. I need Yankee fans right now. Anthony Volpe is back. You happy about that? Or you're done with Volpe after this? On the Fan. Craig, you go first. Go.
0: Well, I was going to say, and at some point, I got to ask you what you think about John Harbaugh's press conference yesterday.
3: Yeah, I thought it was obnoxious. Yeah. And an affront to all Giant fans.
0: Well.
3: He has no respect for me. He talks a big game about how great it is. Oh, we'll get into it.
0: Yeah.
3: No respect for Giant fans.
0: You had me for the first. I was a little. I thought it was a bit much. I don't know about no respect, but okay. 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
4: 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Old Trapper, what's your beef? What a disaster of an opening game for the New England Patriots. The Seahawks won 13-10. Drake May threw three interceptions and the Patriots offense only scored 10 points. And A.J. Brown left the game with an injury. Tough start for New England. The Patriots host the Steelers now in week two. I'm Chris Bleck.
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0: 44, Carton Show with Big Mac. Yeah, a little Celine Dion. Why not on a beautiful Thursday in New York City? Okay, we're going to do this once, but we're going to have at it. And you'll be the first guy to go because you're the resident Yankee fan, the real Yankee fan here.
1: Okay.
0: And it's a very simple question. You can expand a little bit, obviously. But Volpe's been one of those guys. It's kind of a love-hate type of thing. I think most Yankee fans are like, you know, it's enough.
1: Mm-hmm.
0: Send him down. If I never see him again, I'm good with that.
1: Yep.
0: Volpe goes down to the minors by all accounts. Has not only been a consummate professional, but has found his stroke. Has only made a single error in, I guess, about 20 games in the minors at second base.
1: Yep.
0: And as we all learned yesterday with the injury to Jazz Chisholm, Anthony Volpe is back, meaning he's playing second base. He's not back to come off the bench.
1: I would think.
0: So here's the question.
1: I'd be surprised if he's not the starting second baseman tonight.
0: How did I phrase it? Are you done with Anthony Volpe? Never want to see him again?
1: No.
0: Or are you of the opinion, happy to have him back? Good to see him back in the lineup.
1: I mean, I hate to edge it and say something between the two. No, happy to see him back. If it's one or the two, I never give up on
0: it. It can't be based on, well, if he's successful, today.
1: Today.
0: Are you happy he's back or wish you never saw him?
1: Well, I wish Jazz wasn't hurt. So I wish
0: Jazz
1: I never
0: is
1: saw
0: hurt.
1: Well, that's what I'm saying. So
0: that's not an option.
1: Well, then yes.
0: Like they could have gone Caballero. I've just been done with it.
1: Correct. Okay. I'm glad they're doing this over that.
0: Okay.
1: I am glad Anthony Volpe is here. We said we would send him for years. Here's the other thing, too, what we complain about. The Yankee fans who will cry about this also have two big complaints. One, meritocracy. Right? Oh, it's a meritocracy. Now, I know for 3 years he struggled, but we also said Volpe has to go down. It's ridiculous. They never send him down. They treat it like he's been guaranteed shortstop. They never send him down and see if they can figure him out. Well, they sent him down. And for 20 games, it looks like he's figured it out. And he's performing. He deserves this shot. There's no question about it. Now, do I want to see him penciled in next year as the starting second baseman of this team?
0: Because we're Jazz just talking is a for the rest of this season.
1: That's what I'm saying. Like, I'll be pissed. I mean, barring him going through this and into the playoffs and being great the rest of the way here, I don't want him to be penciled in to be the second baseman next year. Not good enough. But for this two-week stretch with Jazz out, I am glad he's back. He went down. He worked his ass off. He's produced for like a month and a half. Let him come up here and show what he's got. It's better than Caballero, who, I'm sorry, I'm tired of seeing Caballero. He is better suited off the bench. So for me, I think this is the right thing to do. I think he deserves these 2 weeks. If he's awful, then we never see him again. And if he's good, they're going to have decisions to make.
0: 177 at-bats in the minors, 11 home runs.
1: Including 177 since he went down this last time.
0: Oh, I didn't put that in.
1: That's what I'm saying.
0: That's right. You're right.
1: Because he started the year in the minors, and he didn't hit well when he started in the minors.
0: Since being sent down. That's a fair point.
1: Mm-hmm.
0: Let me see if I can give it to you. Anthony Volpe.
1: All 11 home runs were during this time, though.
0: All right, so here you go. Following his demotion, you guys call this a slash line? Is that what we baseball people refer to it as?
1: Yeah.
0: Weirdos.
1: No. It's a slash line.
0: No, no.
1: It's a term that's been around forever.
0: It's how normal people talk.
1: It is how normal people talk.
0: What's a slash line? He slashed. Yeah. No. Jack the Ripper's a slasher.
1: No, no. Come on.
0: In any event.
1: People say, what was he slashing all the time?
0: People say that?
1: Yes.
0: Like,
1: what's the slash line? What's he slashing?
0: Like, if you've been with your buddies, like, at a sports bar going.
1: No, you say, what's he hitting?
0: Right, what's he hitting? All right, so since he got sent down.
1: So just say, here's what he's hitting.

0: Yeah, but it says here slash line.
1: Because that's
0: so the I was term, trying to sound like a baseball guy.
1: That's the term for all three. Batting average, on base, OPS.
0: Okay, slash
1: that's a,
0: line.
1: That's a slash line.
0: Well, batted 284.
1: Yep, excellent.
0: What's the second number?
1: On base percentage.
0: On base percentage, 381.
1: Very good.
0: So gets on base pretty much every game.
1: Almost 40% of the time.
0: Good number, good math.
1: That's how it works.
0: What's the last number?
1: OPS. So that's on base plus slugging.
0: Which is stupid.
1: It's not. It's the best way to judge a hitter.
0: Okay, I suppose.
1: It is.
0: Of course, for the first 80 years of the sport, it wasn't, but all of a sudden,
1: yes,
0: it is.
1: That's correct. Okay. And the best way to heat up a meal is in the microwave. But for the first, you know, thousands of years of human
0: existence,
1: except
0: the microwave didn't exist. Math has always existed.
1: That's what I'm saying. No.
0: No, that's a terrible comparison.
1: Baseball changes. Life changes.
0: If the microwave existed in the 1840s, we would have microwaved stuff.
1: Yeah, but we didn't recognize that we could
0: do that. OPS existed in the 1920s. We just didn't use it.
1: They didn't recognize.
0: But there were no microwaves.
1: Yeah, I understand that. Life changes.
0: There's a technology that didn't exist.
1: The world changes.
0: Yes.
1: That's how it works.
0: But math doesn't change.
1: Who's asking math to change? That's it's recognizing math.
0: Your comparison.
1: Math was always there until they invented calculus.
0: No.
1: Calculus was like in the stars somewhere, and then someone grabbed it and decided to teach us
0: in the
1: calculus.
0: 1200s.
1: Well, that's so, but I'm just saying.
0: Copernicus was doing calculus before Jesus.
1: It's not that math was there before, it's that we didn't realize that this was the best way to judge it. Now we do.
0: No.
1: We used the same basic math principles to do this. Microwaves did exist. We just figured out how to use it.
0: No. Yep. In any event.
1: They were out there.
0: Couldn't see him.
1: Until someone harnessed it, that great,
0: by the way,
1: Dr. Micro.
0: By mistake. Did you know that?
1: The microwave?
0: The microwave oven was one of those inventions by mistake.
1: Mm.
0: There was a guy, like an engineer, that was working on, you know, microwave, you know, the waves, actually.
1: Yeah.
0: And no joke, you can look it up. Mm-hmm. And every time he started using them at higher levels of power, his lunch started to melt. And it was like, light bulb.
1: Ding.
0: That's the guy that invented the microwave oven.
1: How about that?
0: Because then it dawned on him that when I'm looking at the microwave waves that were agitating atoms, mm-hmm. and when you agitate atoms, things heat up from the friction. And that's how the microwave oven got invented. So it didn't exist. It was invented. In any event, his OPS 642. Doesn't sound very good.
1: No, then that's not it. That's his slug.
0: I'm telling you, it says the slash line is 284, 381, 642. That's what it says.
1: That's not correct.
0: Okay.
1: Well, I looked it up yesterday. In the month of August, he had a OPS of 800. In the month of September, he had a 1.4 OPS.
0: Okay.
1: So his OPS has not
0: been
1: 600.
0: So then this is wrong, which is why you can't trust ChatGPT.
1: That's incorrect.
0: Let's take some calls. You're happy Volpe's back. You're sick and tired of Volpe. You don't want him playing second base for the Yankees.
1: Yeah.
0: Okay? That's the question.
1: Gotcha.
0: Let's see how the people answer it. You already have one vote for happy to have him back.
1: Happy to have him back.
0: Here's Ricky in the Bronx on the fan. Ricky, how are you?
2: How are you doing, Greg? How are you doing, C-Mac?
1: What's up, Greg?
0: All right.
2: Greg, I know you want to talk about Volpe, but if you allow me to ask C-Mac a question at the end of the phone call.
0: Well, let's see how you do with the Volpe take first.
2: Well, I'm not going to give you anything good, you know. I'm actually pretty excited Volpe's back. You hit it right on the nose, you know. He's been a professional since the beginning of the season when he was starting off in the minors. And, you know, he has been performing,
0: so. All right, so that's another vote for happy Volpe's back. Very quickly, what do you want to ask Big Mac about? Very quickly.
2: After game one, somebody posted on X about passing the job of the ball on Goodman. I know he hit the two-run bomb, but after that error, I don't think he's somebody I want on the Yankees due to his defensive liability. I just wanted to get
1: he's a good defensive liability, great hitter. The Yankees,
0: who's this, Hunter Goodman?
1: Hunter Goodman, the catcher for the Rockies. They weren't going to trade him unless they gave everything. So you would add, you know, George Lombard would be a Rocky today. I don't know if we wanted to do that, but. It was just too high an asking price. And he didn't get traded, so I can't yell about it.
0: I'm being told to take a quick break, and then we will take all your calls. The referendum on Volpe's return coming up right after this. On Thursday, September 17th, Sportique celebrates the grand opening of their new shopping shop at the MLB flagship store, 1271 Avenue of the Americas, from 10 to 11 a.m. Catch a special acoustic performance from Mark Roberge, lead singer of the band OAR, and shop the new center field collection featuring the OAR collab, and more music-inspired styles across Major League Baseball. 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

0: Carden Show, Big Mac, referendum on Volpe. He's the starting lineups are out.
1: Yeah.
0: So if you want to take a guess here, did Anthony Volpe come up today and get inserted into the starting lineup at second base? Or is it going to be get back up here, get acclimated, you know, get your stuff together, and you'll play tomorrow night? I'm guessing, like you guessed, if you're bringing him up, he's playing.
1: Yep.
0: So is that the case?
1: That is the case. He is the starting.
0: Was he batting eighth?
1: He is batting ninth.
0: Okay.
1: Fine. He is batting ninth, playing second base. The other element of the lineup is, as Aaron Boone told us when Judge first came up, that he wasn't going to play every game of the series against the Rockies. Aaron Judge out of the lineup tonight.
0: Right. And they've already won the series. Now you go for the sweep.
1: Well, you have to. I'll say
0: and
1: this.
0: You have to sweep now.
1: I'll say this. And this is as bold a statement as I'll make, because I don't really like to make definitive statements.
0: Mm-hmm.
1: But I'll make one right now. The Yankees will not win the division if they lose tonight.
0: Over one game?
1: Yes.
0: Now, Tampa already lost today.
1: Tampa already lost.
0: Okay.
1: This has got to be an opportunity with Max Fried on the mound against the worst team in baseball. You have to win this game and cut that lead to three. You cannot let this opportunity go. They just beat the Braves 2 out of 3. They're showing they're not losing a lot of games. They're playing strong. They've still got good pitching despite McClanahan being out. They just took 2 out of 3 in Atlanta. They're not showing any indication of a losing streak. You have to take advantage of every time they stub their toe. And it's tonight against the Colorado Rockies. If the Yankees lose tonight, I will declare the division over. You have to win this game. You have to win this game.
0: Okay. All right.
1: And even if they win, I'm not saying
0: You got Max Fried on the mound.
1: I'm not saying they'll win the division if they win, but it gives them an opportunity to cut it to three. Again, you have to cut it to two if you're before that series.
0: Right.
1: It's going to be hard.
0: They have the tiebreaker.
1: And now, look, they play the Red Sox, so maybe the Red Sox get them. Could it still happen? But I think you have to take every opportunity. This is one tonight. Max Fried against the Rockies. Put your foot on their throat. Win this game. Otherwise, it's going to be real hard to win this division.
0: And you do have the 4-game set coming up September 22nd. They have a doubleheader on the 22nd.
1: Correct.
0: The day-night doubleheader. And then, of course, the 23rd and 24th.
1: Yeah,
0: look, Max Fried's on the mound against a bad team. And the dude that's pitching against the Yanks tonight has an ERA near 6.
1: Yeah.
0: Jump on them early. Cruise to victory.
1: End this game.
0: Subway Series with, obviously, the heavy hearts of 9-11 tomorrow. Yeah. And let's get cracking.
1: But just bottom line, you can't chase down a team that you're down these games with a month to play. You can't chase them down if you're going to come out of a weekend or a midweek series where they're in Atlanta and you're at home against the Rockies and you come out men's amends, not good enough.
0: Men's amends.
1: You have to gain ground over these three games.
0: Yeah.
1: You have to. And they gave you the opportunity to tonight. You have to take advantage. This is a must win for the American League East.
0: It also selfishly looks like we got a couple days off coming up here too.
1: Do we?
0: Yes, matter of fact, we do.
1: Days off?
0: They've got September 16th. They've got a 1:40 start at Minnesota.
1: Mm-hmm.
0: That's an off day.
1: Is that an off day?
0: Yeah. Then you have September 22nd.
1: Yeah, the doubleheader.
0: We should probably go to that first game. That's what I'm thinking.
1: Hell yeah.
0: Yeah, 1 o'clock game.
1: Go to the game, even if we do a show in between there from Yankee Stadium.
0: Yeah.
1: And I stay for the doubleheader. You do whatever
0: you want.
1: I
0: rock out. So let's AFPD.
1: Talk.
0: Tell Big Hurls we want to do our show from Yankee Stadium on September 22nd.
1: Yep.
0: After the 1 o'clock game.
1: I don't see why.
0: As a bridge between games.
1: It'll be the biggest game of the year.
0: Yeah, I'll hang till about 6, and then he'll take it from there.
1: Whatever.
0: What's the pregame for a 7 o'clock game? 6:25? Is that pregame for a 7 o'clock game?
1: Yeah, I mean, I'm assuming
0: so
1: it's
0: we'd be
1: a 6
0: like half an hour.
1: It'll be 6:25 because it's a 7:05 start.
0: So it's not about an hour show,
1: well,
0: I bet.
1: We'll have about an hour, hour and a half, maybe even 2 hours.
0: So Big Hurls, September 22nd, whatever amount of time we're on in between the two games, we're doing it from Yankee Stadium.
1: Yeah.
0: All right?
1: Cool.
0: That's done.
1: Yeah.
0: I put my foot down on that
1: one.
0: I
1: like that.
0: And then, of course, there's the last game of the season. September 27th. What day of the week is that?
1: That is a Sunday.
0: Oh, never mind.
1: Never mind.
0: All right. So, all right, good.
1: So
0: take advantage
1: off
0: of this Yankee schedule.
1: And then an entire day at the ballpark?
0: Not enough for me.
1: I love it.
0: I hope I die here.
1: Yeah. And hopefully the division doesn't die that
0: And
1: day.
0: You'll do it together. So we're doing it in unison as a show.
1: Mm-hmm.
0: We both wear shorts to the press box.
1: Really?
0: You
1: would do that for me?
0: 100%.
1: You would risk being...
0: Ostracized.
1: Ostracized?
0: Do you know who I am?

0: gotten over being ostracized.
1: All right,
0: a long
1: shorts
0: time ago.
1: To the press box,
2: or we just go to the owner's box and drink.
1: Well, can we? If we're doing that, can we?
2: I'll get you your shirt.
1: Can I get my shirt back?
2: I'll
1: My wife still mocks me.
2: I'll text the Yankees now.
1: You're too much of a coward September. To ask for your shirt back. I'm like, I'm not calling Lon Trost and say I need my polo back. It. It's an awkward call.
2: September 22nd.
1: I'm not good at stuff like that.
2: Day game. Big Mac. You guys want to come to that too or no? Big Mac, me and our producers.
1: Mm-hmm. But make sure
2: Impossible.
1: They know I'm staying for the whole shebang,
2: Impossible.
1: Kit and caboodle.
2: Yeah, you'll go to the press box for the second game.
1: I guess
2: does that work?
1: Yeah, that's fine.
2: All right, September 22, day game, Big Mac, me and our producers, if possible, in your box. Does that sound good?
1: Yeah, but mention the polo.
2: And I'll take care of that later.
1: Just mention the polo.
2: By the way, I got to ask him about it. I saw something on Instagram yesterday that my main man, Keith McPherson, has a new show with the Yes Network.
1: I texted him yesterday. Yeah,
2: I guess it's Yankee-related, but I don't know what exactly it is, but I want to congratulate him. Big fan of Keith's, and if he's got a new gig at Yes, I wish him best of luck. And
1: absolutely.
2: There's no doubt in my mind he'll be very successful there. So congrats to him and Yes for having more content coming.
1: Absolutely.
2: So all good there. Here's JJ in Bergen County on the Fan. Jay, how are you?
3: I'm good, thanks. So I'm also in the league of welcoming Volpe back. I mean, he's a good kid. I think it's an ugly side of Yankee fandom to beat on a kid like that. A local
2: it's
3: kid.
2: It's not unique or specific to the New York Yankees. It's every team in every league in America.
3: Probably right.
1: I don't know.
3: But I will say I don't think Volpe is a long-term solution. I think it's a great opportunity for him to showcase his
2: talent. Hang on a sec. Jazz Chisholm's not locked into the Yankees after this year.
1: Correct.
2: Right? If Volpe, for whatever the reason is, maybe it's mental, maybe it's emotional, maybe it's physical, whatever it is, if Anthony Volpe can bat 280 with a little bit of pop and play what apparently is a relatively flawless defense at second base...
1: Yeah.
2: Why wouldn't you want him around?
1: Yeah, I mean, we'll see about the defense. You know, at the very least, his biggest weakness was arm strength, and that's...
2: That goes away with second base.
1: It's at least helped by playing second base. So
2: guy did win a gold glove at shortstop.
1: He's got range. He's got the glove. The arm has been the issue for him the last 2 years mainly. I'm welcome to see it. Now, look, I agree. I would, no matter what he does, this is how I would put it. No matter what he does, I'm not giving him anything next year. He would have to literally play through this, earn his way into being the starting second baseman into the postseason, and then be a factor for the Yankees into the World Series. If he does all of that, then I'll consider giving him second base to start the year next year. Other than that, which I find very unlikely, Anthony Volpe should not be guaranteed anything moving forward, and the New York Yankees need to build their roster for next season with a better option at second base than Anthony Volpe. But for right now, with Jazz injured, they don't have a better choice. He's earned it by the way he's played in the minor leagues, and he deserves these 2 weeks. Jazz came out today and told Brian Hoke that he expects to be back and with the Yankees in the next homestand against Tampa Bay and Baltimore. If he's back, he plays.
2: Who would you say, let's say modern era, because we're not going to go all the way back, you know, to the 1920s or 30s. Modern era. Is it fair for me to say that Robinson Cano is the best Yankee second baseman of the last 40 years? 50 years. Willie Randolph played the most games there. Was team captain.
1: I think it's fair to say that
2: Cano, right?
1: Cano is the best second baseman, most talented second baseman in Yankee history.
2: Oh, you think so?
1: I do.
2: Okay. So then that answers my question.
1: There's Tony Lazzari. He's the only other one.
2: But that's 1920, whatever.
1: That's impossible.
2: Right?
1: Robinson Cano, if he didn't take steroids or get caught with steroids,
2: right?
1: Like, you're talking about one of the best, if not the best, offensive second baseman in
2: the he's the only Yankee second baseman in the history of the franchise with a batting average over 300.
1: No, he was an incredible talent.
2: So you'd say Robinson Cano,
1: he's arguably
2: the greatest second baseman the Yankees have ever had.
1: I would probably say that.
2: In modern era, for sure.
1: Yeah.
2: If you want to go back to the 20s and 30s, maybe there's an argument, you know, not on this show.
1: No, Robinson Cano is the best second baseman they've ever had.
2: Wow.
1: What made you think that, though?
2: Because I was trying to think, like, if I'm making a best case scenario for Volpe. If Volpe had, I'm not saying Cano.
1: Robinson Cano.
2: Obviously, he's never going to hit the home runs.
1: He ain't Robinson Cano.
2: But, like, if he hit 280.
1: Yeah.
2: And had 20 home runs a year.
1: Oh.
2: He'd be a top five second baseman, right?
1: No doubt.
2: Right.
1: No, in baseball today, Jazz is like the third best second in baseball now.
2: Right.
1: And he's had an awful season.
2: Right.
1: Like, there's not a lot of great second basemen.

0: Marte just comes and goes as he pleases with Arizona. Like, it's just, it's a weird situation.
1: Yeah, that is a weird situation.
0: Very bizarre.
1: He's had a leave of absence, and they don't even do anything about it.
0: He disappears. He's at casinos. He's not, and he's not with the team.
1: Who is he, LeBron?
0: Yeah, who does he think he is? So, like, honestly, he's, there's no doubt.
1: Quick thing on LeBron.
0: The player you just mentioned.
1: Can I just ask you a question?
0: Yeah.
1: You know, LeBron's got this garbage deal with Polymarket, which, you know, pisses me off.
2: Mm-hmm.
1: Because I don't think an active player in any sport should be allowed to have an active deal with a gambling company. And he's encouraging people to wager on all things, just not basketball. I don't think Kevin Durant should have a deal with FanDuel. I don't think that Polymarket should have a deal with LeBron. So I'm very consistent about it, right?
0: Yep.
1: That being said, he put out three picks for this weekend, all right? But he did it in a typical LeBron way where he almost can't lose publicly.
0: Okay.
1: He said on his Polymarket post or whatever it was, he writes, for the opening game of the season, I'll take Seattle. Okay. Are you taking them on the money line?
0: Right.
1: Are we talking about the point spread?
0: Mm-hmm.
1: He just said, I like Seattle.
0: Yep.
1: Now, Seattle won the game outright, as we all know.
0: Yes.
1: But they didn't cover the point spread by half a point. He's taking credit for a win.
0: That's why he left it so open.
1: That's not the way the world works.
0: Look at you. Why are you on this guy?
1: Because I don't think that an active player should be allowed to endorse a gambling site.
0: I get it, but now you're going to get mad that he's taking cheap wins?
1: Yeah.
0: They all take cheap wins.
1: Well, I don't like it.
0: That's how everybody who ever told you they're good at making picks.
1: Who'd you have last night? I had Seattle.
0: Yeah.
1: Okay, you
0: nailed
1: lost.
0: Nailed it.
1: You lost.
0: Nailed it.
1: Yeah, well, you lost.
0: Yes.
1: Okay.
0: If you had Seattle last night, you lost.
1: Yeah, you lost.
0: If someone said to me, like if I asked someone and said, who'd you have last night, and then they had Seattle, my response is, man, tough break.
1: Yeah, your own one.
0: Tough break.
1: Yeah.
0: Yeah.
1: 0-1. Unfortunately, Drake May threw an interception in the end zone at the end of the game and two others in the fourth quarter.
0: Yeah.
1: You lost.
0: Lost.
1: He's taking credit for a dub.
0: He had Seattle.
1: I'm tracking things.
0: Keep a track on it.
1: Oh, you know
0: keep
1: how well I am.
0: Yeah.
1: I got a whole app on my phone. I am tracking things. I am. Here's Jamie in East Brunswick on the Fan. Jamie, what's up?
3: What's up, fellas? I hope you're doing good, professionally and personally.
1: That's nice.
0: Thank you.
3: Listen, Greg, I got a good brain teaser for your mother-in-law if you give me a chance after I tell you about Mr. Volpe.
1: Sure.
0: Your mother-in-law?
3: Yeah.
0: Okay.
3: You guys might think I'm crazy. Big Mac, you're definitely going to think I'm crazy. How about Volpe's not only going to be the starting second baseman long-term.
1: Uh-oh.
3: Okay, Jazz needs to find himself another place to play next year.
0: Yeah.
3: And I'm talking, I think this is a slap that he needed, the real slap in the face that he needed. I see the whole thing someday.
1: Jazz isn't being slapped in the face. He's hurt. It isn't like... Yeah. Chaz Chisholm wasn't playing.
0: I think it's crazy to just say today, without having watched Anthony Volpe play at the major league level again, that he should be the long-term answer at second base. I think that's unfair. I didn't want him to be guaranteed shortstop this year.
1: Right.
0: And he's been awful this year. So I can't tell you I want him to be the starting second baseman next year. I'm open to it, I suppose. I would like some veteran competition at the very least of someone who could win the shortstop job if they outperform Volpe in spring training next year, if there even is.
1: Well, Lombard's your starting shortstop.
0: Lombard 100% starting shortstop.
1: Yeah.
0: He's the starting shortstop.
3: Your opinion's going to change by the end of the year.
0: I hope you're right.
1: So real quick, because we got to take a break, what's your brain teaser? Go ahead.
3: So if Y-E-S spells yes, what is E-Y-E-S spell?
1: I got the answer. Nice job, though. Quickly, what's the answer?
0: Eyes.
1: My man, possible fans.
3: Guarantee your mother-in-law is going to be like my ex-wife. E-S-E-S-E-R. There's not even a word. All right,
1: appreciate it. Yeah. She just turned 78, so she might get bamboozled on that one. Mm-hmm. It's certainly possible.
0: Yeah. No, they... my kids have one like that. I don't know where they saw it, on some YouTube thing or something.
1: Yeah.
0: But they're like, what does F-A-T spell?
1: Yeah, it's a guy. I've seen the guy.
0: Yeah.
1: Yeah. It's like the English language doesn't make sense when you add one letter to a certain word.
0: Well, no. What does F-A-T spell?
1: Fat.
0: What does H-E-R spell?
1: Her.
0: What does F-A-T-H-E-R spell?
1: Good one. I like that.
0: Fat her? Father.
1: Yeah, but your kids are 9 and 7.
0: I know.
1: That's funny for a 9-year-old and a 7-year-old.
0: Hilarious.
1: Did you laugh? Well, or did you act like it's not funny? Better.
0: You can only feign laughter so much.
1: That's your whole job as a parent.
0: I do it once or twice.
1: It's a fake laugh.
0: Then it's like, enough with this!
1: So you know you should say to your kids when you go home tonight?
0: What's that?
1: You should say, there's two guys in a boat, Pete and Repeat.
0: Okay.
1: Pete fell out of the boat. Who's left in the boat?
0: Repeat?
1: There's two guys that are in a boat. Their names are Pete, and the other kid's name is Repeat.
0: Mm-hmm.
1: Pete, unfortunately, fell out of the boat. Who's still in the boat?
0: Repeat.
1: And then hijinks, laughter, guffaws. Gotcha.
0: See, that's fun.
1: Yeah.
0: If you do it once. But then if they come at you 10 times over the next 2 days and go, Dad, there's two guys in a boat. I'm like, we've done this. Yeah. I get it. I had fun with you for 20 minutes with this on Tuesday.
1: Okay.
0: But now it's Saturday.
1: So
0: and
1: do
0: it's
1: this
0: no
1: one.
0: Longer fun.
1: When you go tonight, say to Thomas or Andrew, both of them, say, what do you call a fish with two knees? Toonie fish. See?
0: There you go. Now you're bringing out the dad jokes.
1: Yeah, I mean, that's essentially what we're doing.
0: Mm-hmm.
1: Take a quick break. I love the tuna fish joke.
0: I had someone try to tell them a dad joke like not too long ago, and they didn't find it funny at all, and I felt bad for the guy. He's like, what's invisible and smells like carrots? Bunny farts. And the kids are just like,
1: I don't get it.
0: I get it.
1: They
0: just didn't laugh at all.
1: 888-808-1019. Your calls, and we'll get, after a few more calls on Volpe, John Harbaugh showing a complete disregard for the Giant fan base right after this.
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18: 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On the northbound West Side Highway, you've got repair work right at the ramp to the outbound GWB. That has the right lane out, and it's really making a bad ride worse all the way back to the 70s. Riverside Drive and Broadway are better. East Side isn't. Northbound FDR slammed from the Lower East Side to Gracie Mansion, again from the 130s on up. Citybound George. George is fine. Lincoln 30 plus on the inbound ride. 20 to 30 home from 11th. Better from 9th. Holland's a 45-minute Jersey-bound ride on the Jersey side. Newark Bay better either way. Throgs Neck Clearview combination. Best of it. Across the Upper East River, Nassau County and eastbound wreck on the Southern State after Grand Avenue. That's got you bunched up all the way back to Central Avenue. Injured in an accident? 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
20: So I don't
21: right now. 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
22: You got to let me know if you want to go to that, by the way.
21: Okay.
22: All right, I was talking with him last night. So if you do want to go, you're going to have to tell me probably, I would think, by Friday, by tomorrow.
21: September 16th?
22: It's next Wednesday. So if you want to go see my guy, I'll take care of it for you. But you got to let me know, is tomorrow enough, or you want to let me know Monday?
21: I mean, it's just, you know, it's very difficult for me to get away.
22: But I was supposed to have jobs. I'm like, you don't have to go. It's all good.
21: I don't think I can, to be honest with you.
22: All right, so you're out.
21: Yankees, you know.
22: Oh, Yankees, Yankees.
21: Oh, it's the Yankee Day Game cover.
22: 20 years of the Carter album, so you want to go see the Yankees play. Jones Beach in September, a great venue.
21: It is.
22: Yeah. Okay. Anyway. I'm pissed at Lane Kiffin right now, anyway.
21: You're pissed at Lane Kiffin?
22: Yeah, I'm pissed at Lane Kiffin.
21: What'd he do to you?
22: He invited Wayne to the game on Saturday, so I can't tape an episode on Saturday. Yeah.
21: Big LSU fan, huh?
22: Diehard LSU fan. He's going to be on the sideline.
21: Crazy.
22: For the game. But they're favored by 50.
21: I also
22: saw... They play Louisiana Tech. It's not even a cool school. Yeah.
21: I also saw he was very broken up
22: about Barry Melrose.
21: About Barry Melrose. Obviously very sad.
22: Yeah, he passed away, right?
21: Yeah, Barry Melrose recently
22: passed away. I'm not sure how well he knew him personally, but you know, he's a big fan of whether it's ESPN or FS1, et cetera.
21: Yeah.
22: So maybe you know he took that one to heart.
21: Yeah, but Barry did a great job. He was a lot of fun.
22: Did he have cancer or something?
21: You know, I didn't see that if he was ill. It was, he was 70 years old, which is
22: young,
21: you know, young.
22: These days. Yeah. They're like 1953 anymore, right? So anyway, may he rest in peace, Barry Melrose. But I was saying away, I'm like... Dude, it was Parkinson's. Sorry to hear that.
21: Oh, that's right. He did have Parkinson's. Yeah.
22: I feel bad. Obviously, you feel bad for anyone suffering through that. Take a couple more calls on Volpe. Looks like the referendum is in, though. Most Yankee fans are happy he's back, but we'll see. And we'll get to Harbaugh here in a second as well. Larry's on the fan, Carton Show Big Mac. Larry, good afternoon.
21: Larry.
22: How are you?
0: Doing fine here in nice, cool Las Vegas.
22: Nice.
0: Anyway, there is an option. There is an option.
21: What's the
0: and
21: option?
0: And he's been ignored. The option is a guy who
21: Cabrera?
0: Is batting .290. Oswaldo Cabrera. Look at his numbers. Mm-hmm. Look at his numbers. He's played more second base this year than Volpe. Mm-hmm. Now, right now, he's playing third base. And he's leading the team in batting. 17 home runs. Has an over 700 OPS. And this is a Yankee who broke his leg. Came back and worked his way up this year.
22: So bottom line is this:
0: he deserves the break.
22: You're not happy that Volpe's coming back. I don't care who you want to replace him. You don't want him back, right?
0: Not one iota.
22: Now,
0: unless he's got pictures of Cashman, I don't understand why.
22: You're there in Las Vegas. You're the type of guy that likes to have a good time. Is that right?
0: Well, I did.
22: Okay, so
0: I'm a little too old now. I've been a Yankee fan since 1947.
22: No, I appreciate that. I'd like to play a game with you if you're up for a little game.
0: Sure. Okay.
22: But before we play the game, I want to make sure that you're also able to laugh at yourself and have a good time. Is that fair to say you're able to do that?
0: Absolutely.
22: Okay, so I'm going to bring one of my producers in named Anthony Gallo, okay?
0: Yeah.
22: I'm going to have you say it. I'm going to say a sentence. And I want you just to repeat the sentence verbatim for me. And that's all you have to do. That's your role in this game. Is that fair for you to play?
0: Okay. Yep.
22: All right.
0: Yep.
22: Petey, do me a favor.
0: Remember.
22: Go get me Anthony Gallo. All right?
21: Hopefully that's what he's doing.
0: I knew his father.
22: You knew Anthony Gallo's dad? Yeah, he's still alive, by the way.
0: Yeah.
22: Yep.
0: Yeah.
22: He's getting ready to pay for a big old wedding. That's right. So can I get Gallo in here, please?
21: Gallo!
22: I think it's going to be a fun game we're going to play. I'm looking forward to it. Oh, we may have walked our guest out. So there's a chance he's walking Vince out.
0: I'm disappointed. This is my big shot.
22: No, it's going to be fun. It's going to be so much fun. We're all going to have a good time. We're going to have a nice little laugh about it. He's on his way right now. All right. So I need him to come in, headphones over his ears, and he's going to sit right next to me here. All right? I don't want him looking at the call screener board or the computer or anything else. All right, I think you're going to enjoy this too, Big Mac, okay? Come in here.
21: I'm fascinated.
22: Sit down here and put on your headphones. Do not look at my call screener board, okay? I have a caller online. I'm not telling you the caller's name, and the caller's not going to tell you his or her name either, okay? You're good. Just talk in front of the microphone, okay?
21: I got to get professional. Right?
22: No one cares. No one cares. All right, just stick to the guns. Focus, all right? I'm going to say a sentence, and I want the caller is going to repeat the sentence. After the caller repeats the sentence, I'm going to ask you a question about the caller.
21: Okay?
22: Okay. All right. Turn on his Gal's microphone,
21: It is
22: please.
21: On. Just pot him up a little
22: okay,
21: bit.
22: Okay, pot him up. There you go. All right, caller, if you would repeat the following sentence for me. Here we go. My name is Sally, and I've got big breasts. Say that, please.
0: My name is Sally, and I've got big breasts.
22: Statement number two. I come from a long line of beautiful women.
0: I come from a long line of beautiful women.
22: My husband's name was Max.
0: My husband's name was Max.
22: Is the person on the phone a man or a woman?
1: A man?
22: Final answer. And do you want to hear one more sentence from the caller?
1: Sure.
22: Okay. Caller, if you could say, I really enjoy shopping at Sephora.
0: I really enjoy shopping at Sephora.
22: Okay. Would you like to take a guess of the caller's name?
1: Is it Sally?
22: Is that your final answer?
1: Is it Sally?
22: So you think the person calling is Sally, a woman from Las Vegas?
1: Well, I'm doubting everything. So I don't think it's a man anymore. I think it's a woman.
22: Okay. You think the caller's a woman, and the name of the caller is irrelevant. So you've gone from man to woman.
1: Yeah.
22: So I need you to make an ultimate decision here. Is the caller a man?
1: A woman.
22: Or a woman?
1: A woman.
22: A woman. Caller, will you please reveal yourself to Anthony Gallo?
0: My name is Larry, and I'm definitely not a woman. I'm 86 years old.
22: And he knows your father.
1: Oh, this is awkward. Well, does he know my dad, or does he know an Anthony Gallo?
22: No, he knows your dad. He knows your dad.
0: I knew him. I knew him.
22: He knew your dad before he moved out to Las Vegas. Larry, how's Las Vegas treating you? Pretty good, buddy?
0: Oh, it's fabulous. I've been there 24 years.
22: Oh, good.
2: Years.
22: Nice. Well,
0: by the way, I listen to you guys every day.
22: Thank you.
0: Driving around to wherever I am because you're my New York.
22: And are you driving a convertible?
0: And you've been that way for years.
22: You sound like a Cadillac kind of guy.
0: No, I wish I could. My wife won't let me buy it.
22: Well, listen, God bless you at 86 years old.
0: Okay.
22: Just out of curiosity, what is your very first sports memory as a child?
0: My first sports memory, and you guys won't even know what it is, sitting at the beach in the Brighton Beach Baths with my scorebook, keeping scores on Yankee games.
22: Just like Big Mac or Evan Roberts would do. And I'm assuming Mickey Mantle's your guy, or is Joe DiMaggio your guy?
0: Oh, absolutely. No, Mickey. I saw Joe, but when I really got into it, Mickey was the guy. There was never anybody like Mickey.
22: Yeah, so
0: Judge is great, but he's not Mickey.
22: I always find it interesting, because obviously, you know, I wasn't alive for Mickey Mantle, but you guys viewed Mickey Mantle like a walking god, right?
0: Absolutely.
22: You did. Yeah, I don't know if we have, like...
0: Absolutely.
22: I guess Mahomes is kind of like that in football.
2: I don't think it exists anymore.
22: Otani, I guess.
2: There's too much access. There's too much, like, we know too much about these people. We see them too many. We see them play too many games. Like, it's just...
22: Because it's not as special. You only get to see him once or twice.
2: Yeah, it's not as special.
0: Only now we found out more about Mickey than we knew.
22: Yeah, that's fair.
2: Well, yeah, I just think you don't have that feeling of, like, godlike status anymore.
22: Let me ask you this. Do you remember vividly when the news broke the story? I'll give you two stories. One, I don't know if you're old enough. Do you remember vividly Jackie Robinson joining the Brooklyn Dodgers?
0: Yes.
22: Do you remember what was said in your household about that, or what you thought about that?
0: We were all Yankee fans, so we really didn't care.
22: Got it. All right, so I'm not going to ask about the Dodgers going to L.A. either.
0: So there wasn't any of that. There wasn't any of that. We just didn't care about the Dodgers.
2: Mm-hmm.
0: I think I went to one Dodger game in my life in Brooklyn, and we lived in Brooklyn.
22: Wow.
2: Yeah.
0: You know, I just got on, when I was 10 years old, I was getting on the train. I was getting on the subway at 10 with my friends and going, in those years, going up to the stadium.
22: And what did it cost to ride the train?
0: $1.25 for... Oh, God. Pennies. We paid $1.25 there were no boxes in right field. It was just regular general admission. Mm-hmm. So we would sit in the first or second row. And it was $1.25 at the time.
22: For a buck and a quarter.
2: Sounds nice.
22: Yeah.
0: Yeah.
22: I remember the days when I could get two slices and a Coke for 50 cents.
0: I don't remember that much anymore, you know.
22: Well, I'm sure your golf game was good, and God bless you, and enjoy your 87th birthday, and thank you so much for playing along with us, okay?
0: And thank you. Thank you, guys.
2: Thank you.
0: You don't know how much you mean to people.
22: Well, that's very kind of you to say. The great Larry in Las Vegas from Brooklyn. You thought Larry was a woman.
2: That was really not
22: You're a
2: nice
22: bad guy,
2: you.
22: Guy.
1: Yeah, I can't believe now I feel really bad
22: because he's friends with
1: my dad.
2: 86-year-old man, and you're mocking him like that.
22: Yeah.
2: That's terrible.
22: That's really untoward of you.
1: Well, I was doing something, so I didn't hear the initial call. Did he say where he knew my dad from?
22: He just said he knew. Used to know your dad in some capacity.
2: Okay. Yeah.
22: Yeah. Your dad's not in his 80s, though, is he?
1: No.
22: Yeah. Right. Maybe your dad.
1: 68? Yeah.
22: Well, I mean, so you could. Like, I know older
1: no,
22: people.
1: No, they definitely, I mean, it's definitely possible.
22: He definitely knew your dad.
2: Yeah.
22: Yeah.
2: That's what he said.
1: I feel bad now. I should have trusted my gut.
22: You called an 86-year-old man a woman named Sally.
1: What happens is I'm confident, and then you guys start questioning things, and I get unconfident.
2: Real quick.
22: Unconfidence? Not even a word, I don't think. Yeah.
1: That's a word in my...
22: It is today. You've had a good day today. I came in, you had burgers in your mouth.
1: I just ran over here, and it's all coming back up.
22: You barely, what do you mean you ran from the elevator to here?
1: I sprinted. Nico was like, they need you.
22: Nico's my guy. Yeah. One of you guys acts up. Nico's the first, Nico's the second guy I call.
2: Did you run under a ladder? You got bad luck coming or no?
1: The ladder wires.
2: Yeah.
1: There's dust.
2: It's dangerous to run around here. Can't be running around here.
22: Can't.
2: Who knows what you'll trip
22: Suppose
2: over?
22: Suppose nails.
2: Hit into a camera. Whatever. Yeah.
1: They also give us looks every time we have food, like we're going to offer them food.
22: The guys that are working here?
1: Yeah.
22: Yeah, well, they gave me a look when I was urinating today from above. So, sorry, fellas.
2: Which I didn't mind. Yeah. When they started taking pictures, I felt like it was really over the line.
22: Yeah, and I just kept saying, hace frío, hace frío. Yeah. El agua está hace frío. I'll explain it to you on there.
2: I think he gets it.
22: 888-808-1019. 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
4: 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The final three drives for the Patriots ended in Drake May throwing interceptions in a 13-10 loss to the defending Super Bowl champion Seattle Seahawks. Newly acquired wide receiver A.J. Brown left the game with a reported high ankle sprain. The Patriots face the Steelers next Sunday in Week 2. I'm Adam Abdallah.
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15: 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Still an awful ride out of Manhattan to the outbound GWB. 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The northbound west side highway got a crash in the 130s, and then the northbound west side highway ramp to the outbound Georgia got right lane repair work. Now your problem is the east side isn't any better. Northbound FDR at a standstill from the Manhattan Bridge up past Gracie Mansion, and the Harlem River Drive just doesn't move out of the 140s. It's not good, but the northbound Deegan is better than the cross Bronx out of the Bronx. The Lincoln Tunnel, 40 minutes in, 40 out from 11th, you're better off from 9th. Holland, It's about an hour back to Jersey on the Jersey side. The Newark Bay, worth every penny. Clearview Throgsnet combination, best of it. Across the Upper East River and in Nassau County, eastbound Long Island Expressway, an accident to Jericho Turnpike in the right lane, and a collision on the southern state eastbound at Grand Avenue. That's got you bunched up from Central Avenue. College should fit your life, not the other way.

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0: Elsa doing her thing?
1: Yeah. Yeah.
0: Tonight we got a football game. The guys will have a pick about an hour from now. We're going to have to do that pick a little bit before 6 o'clock because Yankee baseball, I guess?
2: Yeah. I don't know.
3: Yankee baseball and the football coverage made it weird. So Tommy's coming in at 6 o'clock.
0: Yankee baseball and the football coverage?
3: Yes, because we're splitting the signal.
0: Oh, Yankee baseball's on the fan?
3: Mm-hmm.
0: Or Yankee baseball's on 660?
3: Yankee baseball's on 660.
0: And
3: football coverage
0: Westwood
3: starts at
0: 730. Coverage here. Got it.
3: So Tommy from 6 till 730.
0: Got it.
3: Leading into football here on the FM dial. If you're listening on the AM dial, Yankee coverage will start at 625.
0: As normal. All right, there you go. That's the benefit of having two signals. So you get a little bit of each. You get a little football and a little baseball.
3: They
0: add a little bit of Tommy.
3: Split them.
0: People are accusing Tommy of ripping me off today online.
3: Really?
0: What are I wasn't among them. Like, you know, people could have
3: similar
0: opinions or takes.
3: Yeah.
0: I mean, he probably did steal this one from me, but I wasn't going to accuse him of it.
3: What he said.
0: But others did. After last night's game, I guess he was on maybe after the game.
3: Yeah.
0: And everybody knows that my take has been that the New England Patriots are not going to be a very good team this year.
3: Mm-hmm.
0: And they're a 6-win team at most.
3: Yes.
0: I made that prediction for months.
3: You have said that from the beginning.
0: Most people think I'm the only guy saying it because they think I'm crazy. But whatever, I'm sure other people out there don't like New England. So I also thought Seattle would
3: it's not
0: win.
3: Like you've won that yet, by the way.
0: No, it's a wrap.
3: Okay. They lost last year to the Raiders.
0: Dude, if they lose
3: then
0: to Pittsburgh
3: to
0: next
3: the
0: week,
3: Super
0: they're
3: 0-4.
0: Let that sink in. And you lost A.J. Brown for at least a month now.
3: Yeah, I would think probably a month.
0: With a high ankle sprain.
3: Yeah,
0: right? They're not a good football team. They're not, just not. I'm sorry.
3: I think you're going to end up being right. I'm just saying I wouldn't catch.
0: Oh, that's fair. You're right.
3: I wouldn't.
0: They started the season off with a bad loss last year. Sure, why not? Okay, they lost to Drew Locke.
3: I think you're on your way to being right, though.
0: They're not winning a Super Bowl. They lost to Drew Locke.
3: Embarrassing.
0: Bunch of losers in New England. And I love Boston too. Great city, but I mean, let's be honest, it's not a professional sports town. Another, regardless of that, because I know where that's going to go.
3: There you go.
0: Yeah,
3: right on all.
0: So Tommy, I guess last night, and I don't blame him for copying from the Carton playbook. It's a smart career move. He comes out after the game and he goes, "That's it. New England's not making the playoffs this year." And then, by the way, he's right. But the reaction, of course, was, you can't say that after the game.
3: Right.
0: You got to say before they lose a game to Drew Locke, as I've been saying for months. Now, I want to be clear. I'm not accusing him of it. I didn't hear him say it. But if he did get the idea from me,
3: you've been tipped off that he said
0: I would applaud him for being smart. You know?
3: I agree.
0: I would copy my career after a guy that's been more successful than anyone else doing it. That's what he's doing. So
3: he's doing.
0: I applaud that.
3: And he had an up-close front row seat for a couple years.
0: Yes,
3: so
0: he did.
3: Got the playbook down.
0: It's also, our relationship, there is none, is interesting. Because
3: there isn't one makes me think it's not that interesting.
0: Well, here's the interesting thing about it.
3: Okay.
0: Whenever I'm leaving and he happens to be here, and I've never missed once, I always say hello. If I didn't, he wouldn't.
3: Agreed. Same thing with me, by the way. And our relationship isn't interesting.
0: It's weird.
3: And yet, if I don't say hello to him, he would not say hello.
0: Right.
3: There's no, he stays to himself.
0: It's weird.
3: He doesn't say hello.
0: It's weird, frankly.
3: And then I've called him on this.
0: Oh, okay. So I'm not the first to call that. I stole that from you, maybe.
3: No, you stole it from me. I have said to him leaving, I'm like, are you going to pop your head up and say hi? I walk past you every day. And he's like, oh, what do you want? Hello? Like, you know, I'm like,
0: no, just be a normal person.
3: I just want to, what's up?
0: Like, I just went outside. I just saw Rico out there.
3: Yeah.
0: It's like, oh, Rico, my man.
3: Nico.
0: And he's like, it's Nico. I'm like, sorry, Pete.
3: Yeah, exactly right. Yeah.
0: So I had to give him some whiskey. You know, because
3: Well, of course.
0: I felt
3: whiskey
0: bad.
3: And a steak sandwich. Nico never had it so good.
0: Exactly right.
3: Yeah, exactly right.
0: There you go.
3: But that's Tommy. Tommy is that he does not say hi. I don't know.
0: Well,
3: I don't know what's happened.
0: That's just stupid.
3: I don't know what's going on with him.
0: Maybe he feels like he's alone on an island here. I don't know.
3: Mm.
0: But, like, we all worked together.
3: We did.
0: For a couple of years.
3: For a couple of years.
0: And it's weird that, like, it's like he doesn't have it's too much energy to lift his head and look around and go, hey, hi, hello. So I think you and I should make a pact here.
3: You want to make a pact? A Tommy cut him out?
0: He's not dead to us.
3: Just.
0: Because that's the ultimate
3: he's
0: level.
3: He's in timeout.
0: But I don't think either one of us should acknowledge his presence anymore. until he says hello to us.
3: I think that's fair.
0: I think, right?
3: I think it's more than
0: and
3: fair.
0: And Pete, that's going to extend to you and to Gallo now as well.
1: Oh, I love that.
0: It's like a show thing.
1: That's I'll take that one.
3: Like if he says hello to you, you say hello right on back. But you don't acknowledge him at
0: first. No, initiating the hello.
3: No initiating the relationship whatsoever.
0: Yeah. And by the way, if it goes a week without him saying hi to you, then we move forward to dead to me territory.
3: Yeah.
0: I think that's fair. But I think we have to do it united as a show.
1: I'm locked in on this one.
3: Locked in.
0: Great.
3: That's an easy one.
0: Yeah.
3: He's weird.
0: Because you guys don't like him. I know.
3: He's weird.
0: Frankly.
3: I like Tom Lee very much, but he's weird.
0: Strange person.
3: Strange guy.
0: I also heard he's moving and didn't tell anybody.
3: I heard he's moved and didn't tell anybody.
0: He moved and didn't tell like any of his friends.
3: Correct. That they found out a caller mentioned it because I guess he tells it on air at 2:00 in the morning.
0: Got it. All right. Well, there you go. Here's I gotta get to this Harbaugh thing real quick.
3: Please do.
0: And then we'll get your calls, I promise. So do you have the audio of this? I want you to hear this is John Harbaugh talking about whether or not Malik Nabers is gonna be playing week one Sunday night against the Dallas Cowboys, and it kind of goes from Nabers into a more global viewpoint from John Harbaugh to set your expectations on what you're going to get from him this year when it comes to whether certain guys are playing or not.
3: Right.
0: I'm going to let it play unedited, and then we'll get your Giant fan. You'll go first.
3: Mm-hmm.
0: Your just guttural reaction to this from a fan standpoint. This is John Harbaugh. The setup is whether or not Malik Nabers is going to play Sunday night. Go ahead.
4: I can just say this right now. We put a stop to all these questions because I'm not going to tell you who's playing in the game. I'm not going to tell you who's starting. I'm not going to tell you what package we have in. I'm not going to tell you what plays we're running. I'm not going to tell you any of that, okay? So we can make it great and have a great press conference, or we can make it uncomfortable. But I'm not going to tell you because when you know, the Cowboys know, or every other team we play knows. And that's not the competitive interest of our football team. Does that make sense? So I think you can respect that.
0: All right, so I'm not saying it doesn't make sense to share game plans with the press and give your opponent an idea of whether or not you're going to run the ball on first down, but nobody was asking that.
3: Right.
0: It's a fair question. Your best offensive player is coming off a drastic knee injury, and there's been some debate if he's going to be ready for week one. Obviously, by all the videos we've seen, it looks like he's trending towards being ready.
3: Yep.
0: That is a fair question for the guys and gals that cover the Giants to ask at a press conference.
3: Yep.
0: They didn't ask about game planning. They didn't ask about, you know, who's starting versus who's
3: the
0: sub.
3: What package you guys are being
0: running. Or what package.
3: Yeah.
0: They just said, hey, is Malik Nabers going to play on Sunday night?
3: Yep.
0: As a Giant fan, what was your reaction to that?
3: I love it. And I'll tell you why.
0: I knew you would. No,
3: and I knew you knew I would. And hey, I'll give you the honest to God answer, and you're going to call it a cop out because that's what you're going to do. I just can sense it. He has the cachet to do this now. Yeah, it's Bill Belichick, and I know he hasn't won like Bill Belichick, but it's Bill Belichick. We're on to Cincinnati. That's exactly what it is. Right now, he's John Harbaugh. He's coming in here, and he's trying to do things differently, and he's being tired of being asked the same question, and he's going to be tough with everybody. His
0: you
3: team,
0: do acknowledge it's
3: players,
0: a fair question.
3: It is a 100,000% fair question.
0: Okay.
3: It's absolutely a fair question. And I think his answer is somewhat fair. But what I'll say is, if they go 0-3, I don't want to hear that crap. Like that's like right now he is in the grace period of we believe everything he's doing and we believe everything he's doing has a purpose and the reason he's answering that question. Cause I'll be totally honest with you. And we had this same discussion. I'm surprised you haven't gone there just yet. I know we just started this conversation, but Aaron Glenn got crap for the exact
0: thing. And it backfired
3: on him. Aaron
0: Glenn
3: answered the question. I'm not doing it. I'm not telling you who the quarterback is.
0: Well, hey,
3: I'm,
0: go talk to Rich Cimini.
3: Go
0: he
3: talk to Rich
0: Cimini.
3: Yeah, this is going to, this could be, this could be nice or this could be uncomfortable.
0: Yeah.
3: Like, this is, he was angry with the media. It felt like he was trying to have a, you know, a contentious relationship with the media. It never made sense. He didn't answer the questions. He didn't talk about who his quarterback was going to be. And we killed him for it. And you know what? be John Harbaugh and we won't kill you for it. And win games and we're not going to kill you for it. But start the season the way the Jets did last year and he becomes kind of like Aaron Glenn a hell of a lot quicker than we're all like to admit.
0: Yeah, and what's weird, I didn't hear much consternation about it today on the radio. I didn't hear as much as I normally do, to be fair.
3: Yeah.
0: I assume it was a topic of conversation. If it wasn't, that's a bad job by us as a radio station. I'm sure someone brought it up.
3: Absolutely.
0: Or talked about it, but like that's so... I took it this way. I agree with the second half of what he said, but nobody was asking for that stuff.
3: Right.
0: He was being a smartass, and he got douchey with the media. The media has the right to ask the question because the fans want to know.
3: Mm-hmm.
0: And in theory, the media's job is to get the fans information about the team that they love. No, at no point did a beat reporter say to him, what's your plan on first down?
3: Right.
0: At no point did the media say, what kind of packages are you going to run?
3: With Malik or whatever.
0: Right.
3: Yeah, yeah.
0: All they ask, because you're talking about the best player you got in that locker room, is he playing on Sunday?
3: And not only that, he's the best player, most dynamic weapon. They need him desperately because it's at a position that doesn't have a lot of depth to it. And they watch him every practice look like himself.
0: I agree 100%.
3: And yet we're not getting confirmation on whether he's not playing. That question, John Harbaugh is going to have to understand because he could stand there and say, this could be a nice press conference or this could be awkward. The bottom line is...
0: He goes, we could do this easy or uncomfortable.
3: Right, we could do
0: it
3: easy.
0: Well, guess what, John? You're in New York. You're not in Baltimore.
3: Exactly.
0: So it might get uncomfortable for you. So sorry the media wants to ask a question that the fans are dying to get an answer to.
3: Yeah. 100%.
0: Is your best player playing?
3: 100%. And you know what? It's going to continue to be awkward.
0: And by the way,
3: because the New York media is not going to... If he doesn't play on Sunday, the only question all week is going to be... First, why didn't he play? And second, is he playing against the Rams?
0: Exactly.
3: That's going to be the question every single day. And whether he wants to answer it or not, he's going to get asked. Do I think he handled it poorly? Maybe a little bit, but you know what?
0: But he had an attitude. There's no reason for the attitude. He's lived a charmed life since he got here.
3: Yeah.
0: He hasn't coached a single game yet.
3: That's it.
0: No one's challenged him on a damn thing.
3: The
0: by the way,
3: is still there, though.
0: He could have been and should have been challenged on the decision, whether you like it or you don't like it, not to play his starters for a couple series in that last game against the Jets.
3: Which he was.
0: Right?
3: He was asked the question.
0: But, like, dude, I'm telling you, I'm so glad you brought up Aaron Glenn. Yes, he has a different gravitas. He has a resume that outshines Aaron Glenn's 10 times over Sunday, right?
3: Mm-hmm.
0: But the reality is that you've never won a single game here yet. Not yet. You're underdogged at home against the Dallas Cowboys.
3: Yep.
0: You're going to be a bigger underdog against the Rams in week two on Monday night. Odds are you are 0-2, whether you play well or not. Odds-wise, right?
3: Yeah, yeah.
0: What's the upside of deciding to make a stand against a media that has done nothing outside of maybe Pat Leonard of kissing your ass? He has had his rear end, I mean, globbed on since he got the job. And now, because they're asking a question, and let's be honest, it's the only question Giant fans want an answer to.
3: Of course.
0: Is my best player playing?
3: Yep. And if he meets the media today, which I don't think he does, but if he were to meet the media today, the first question would be, are you any closer to telling us if Malik Nabers is playing on Sunday? That's going
0: to
3: be the first question.
0: Now, don't they have to announce that?
3: What?
0: Like, isn't it? What is the injury report out?
3: The injury report or not?
0: Isn't that today, though? Isn't the injury report on Thursdays?
3: Is it today? I think
0: so.
3: It might
0: I'm
3: be.
0: Assuming he's listed as questionable. Yeah.
3: Yeah.
0: You have that, Pete? You work for the Giants.
1: I do have it. Hold on.
0: Have you called the Giants and asked whether they told you anything or no?
1: Full participation on Malik.
3: Yeah, he was a full participation.
0: So then, what's the big secret? Full participation in practice. My expectation is that while he might not play every snap, Malik Nabers is going to be on the field for 40 or 50 snaps.
3: Yeah.
0: No.
3: I think he's going to play. And I think they're just being cagey with it because he wants to be cagey with it. And you know what?
0: But there's no upside to that.
3: There's no downside.
0: You're not giving the Cowboys an advantage.
3: Well,
0: the Cowboys, are game planning for Darnell Mooney.
3: No, they're game planning for Malik.
0: They're game planning for one guy.
3: Yeah.
0: And that's the guy.
3: Yeah.
0: Right?
3: There's
0: assuming he's playing. Trust me on that.
3: There's no doubt.

0: three, as you suspect they might, then the conversations change. Then nobody wants to hear your crap.
1: Yeah, and the ass kissing stops.
0: And the ass kissing stops real quick.
1: But they could play well and be competent, and they're going to go 0-2. If they lost to the Titans in week three, because they'll beat Arizona, everyone will.
0: Mm-hmm.
1: All of a sudden, guess what? The bloom's off the rose at that point.
0: Hell yeah.
1: Because you have built up, because of your resume, and that's fair and it's legit, you have built up an expectation amongst Giant fans and this team that maybe isn't warranted or isn't accurate,
0: mm-hmm.
1: but it exists. It's real. It's tangible. You know, you're one of them. You guys think that the New York Giants are an 8-10 win team this year, if not better.
0: Yep.
1: And that's based more on John Harbaugh
0: than anything else. Correct.
1: John
0: Harbaugh alone, but him more than anything else.
1: For sure.
0: Yep.
1: Right. You guys also think Jackson Dart's the real deal. A lot of things. Yeah. Yep. And you like Arvell Reese. I get it.
0: Yes.
1: I get it.
0: Mm-hmm.
1: But now, he could come out today and go, you know what, guys? I got to take that one back. I was a little heavy-handed with you, and then we're all good again.
0: Yeah.
1: He's not going to do that, obviously.
0: I don't think
1: and again, sure. I have no problem with coaches playing things close to the vest. I get that. I'm not asking you to share your game plan with us.
0: Obviously.
1: I'm not asking you to tell us who's going to be in your third down packages. But everybody wants to know if the most exciting generational talent you have on that roster is going to be back because we miss him. We want to see him again. He's a game changer. And I will tell you this, and you guys all know it. If Malik Nabers is not on the field, there is no debating the reality that you have the worst wide receiving core in the entire sport. That's why we want to know, because
0: mm-hmm.
1: he's so important to what you're trying to build with your young quarterback. So don't be a douche knuckle. And I'm not saying you even have to answer the question. Here's the way you answer that question. Ask me the question.
0: Coach, are you ready to announce if Malik Nabers is going to play or not on Sunday?
1: You know, he's looked good all week in practice. I'm not ready to make that decision just yet, but if he wakes up Sunday morning and feels great and he's looked great, mm-hmm. then I'd imagine he's going to play.
0: Right.
1: You haven't said anything.
0: I mean, but here's the point.
1: And you're not a douche knuckle.
0: Yeah, but I mean, there were quotes yesterday. He kind of has said that. I think when it's asked the third or fourth time, that's what set him off. Like, because he has answered that question just like that.
1: It's the media's job to ask that question every day.
0: I get it.
1: Until you get an answer.
0: I'm not saying you're wrong. I'm just saying that it's not like he hasn't given that easy answer that you just gave. He has given it. He's just tired of giving it. He thinks they should understand. Stop making me go through the platitudes of saying that's the easy answer.
1: We'll get your calls coming up. You're diehard Giant fans. Your take on Harbaugh. Maybe you're not bothered by it at all. And if there's anybody out there that is going to tonight's Yankee game, maybe for the first time this year, with their kids for the first time this year, and you just realized that the starting lineups have been announced, and Aaron Judge is not in the lineup. I'd love to get your take on what that's going to be like for you. Go to Yankee Stadium and explain to your kids, sorry, Billy, you're not going to see Aaron Judge tonight after this.
0: I wonder what they would say the 84 games he was gone. We're coming to you live.
1: Thus, it's the first game your kids are going to.
0: We're coming to you live from the Town Fair Tire Studios, powered by, you guessed it, Town Fair Tire. Nobody beats Town Fair Tire. Nobody. College football is back, and so are the predictions. 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
1: draft. 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
0: Yeah.
1: Who's your housekeeper? 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
13: From the 1010 Winds Traffic Center, I'm Greg Rice with the InjuryLawyer.com Fan Highway Patrol presented by the Rothenberg Law Firm. 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

0: 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Looks like 280 is closed in Roseland, eastbound near exit 6, all because of a crash that's got you backed up all the way to 80 itself. Citybound George is fine. West side right now, the best of it out, with earlier trouble now gone to the 130s and closer to the bridge. Northbound Deegan's pretty bad, but the Cross Bronx is worse out of the Bronx. Lincoln Tunnel, 30 to 40 minutes in, and it's about an hour home from 11th, better from 9th. 40 to 60 minutes out of town at the Holland on the Jersey side, the Newark Bay. That's going to be the better play. Nassau County, eastbound Long Island Expressway at Jericho Turnpike. 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
2: Wait, hold on. It's coming. 1 second.
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4: How do we do this? We each pick our own player? Or
2: I was thinking I was just going to pick a player.
4: Oh.
2: I was going to eliminate you from the process.
4: All right.
2: That's I'm going to dictate who the player to watch is.
4: Is it more fun if we both pick a player and see which one of us got it right?
2: Well, not to, what do you mean?
4: Like the player to watch.
2: But that could go either way.
4: But is that it player, for tonight's that, game?
2: No.
4: Oh, got it. Seems like that's the way we ought to do it.
2: Okay, well, I'm going to make an executive decision real
4: that
2: quick.
4: That we're not doing the player to watch based on tonight's game?
2: Correct.
4: But why wouldn't we do that? Who's it sponsored by?
2: Elect 825, okay, Building Our Future.
4: Elect 825, ELEC. Building Our Future. Yeah. Elect 825, Building Our Future.
2: Mm-hmm. Who's your player to watch tonight? Ken, who is it? Tell me. I'm dying to know. McCaffrey.
4: I think you got
2: Stafford.
4: I think to make
2: Puka,
4: this,
2: Nakua.
4: I think to make this
2: Where
4: fun.
2: Where you going?
4: I think to make this fun, what we should do is pick someone out of the obvious and see which one of us had a better answer.
2: Okay.
4: You know, based on the stats of tonight's game.
2: But again, I don't know. Are we doing this every Thursday?
4: Well, no, we're doing it today.
2: Okay.
4: All right? If you say Anthony Volpe, we're quoting him. Yeah.
2: He is the player to watch, but no, it's a football thing. All right, so tell me, who's the player to watch tonight?
4: All right, the player to watch tonight is going to be... the player to watch tonight is going to be...
2: You got that? Come on.
4: San Francisco 49er wide receiver Jordan Watkins.
2: Okay.
4: Okay? That's like a rare name to bring up.
2: Yeah, but...
4: Considering he's not number one on their depth chart.
2: No.
4: Right?
2: You got to tell us why.
4: Because I think they're going to be able to throw the football against the Rams.
2: Okay.
4: They're going to do a lot of play action passing because the Rams are going to try to stuff up that box to stop the obvious Christian McCaffrey.
2: Okay.
4: I'm a big Brock Purdy guy.
2: Mm-hmm.
4: And we just agreed you can't go with the obvious.
2: Well, that's why I would have, I think Stribling is more the guy, the rookie they just drafted, to see if he's going to
4: DeJuan Stribling?
2: See if he's going to be the one who impacts this passing game.
4: Then you could pick him, but you haven't yet.
2: But all right, so Stribling's my guy.
4: So you're not picking a Ram?
2: No.
4: Oh, that's
2: I think
4: weird.
2: We know the Rams.
4: Yeah, but
2: I
4: we
2: think
4: know
2: the player to watch is the young kid who's going to have to make a big step up and be a real important part of the wide receiving core right off the bat.
4: Okay, then I'm going to go Eddie Pinheiro.
2: Go Pinheiro. I don't care what you do. But I was going to say Malik Nabers, because Malik Nabers is obviously someone to watch.
4: What if he's not
2: this
4: playing?
2: Week? Well, that's the point. We should watch him closely and find out if he's going to be out there.
4: All right.
2: But he just put out a clip. He didn't just put out a clip. He was interviewed after practice today, so there's sound from Nabers. And I want to play it, and I want you to listen to it and tell me how you think it sounds. And I read this other clip, so I want to say this to you first before we hear another clip. But it was pretty much said to, it came out today that the Giants and the doctors are comfortable with him playing, and it's pretty much up to him. And if he's comfortable to go out there and play. right? So that's kind of out there.
4: Okay.
2: That if he's ready to go, and I told you Harbaugh kind of said this yesterday, that it's kind of like, he looks great. We think he's like, you know, he looks like he's in a good spot, but it's just a matter, if he's ready to play, he plays. If he's not ready to play, he won't play. So it's kind
4: of. Is it his decision to play?
2: Yes.
4: So the doctors have blessed it, meaning the coaching staff has blessed it.
2: Doctors and coaching staff have blessed it. If he wakes up on Sunday
4: and
2: says, I'm good to go, he's going to go. But I want you to hear this question and that he answers and tell me how you feel about his mindset in the moment.
4: Go ahead.
3: Coming to terms with accepting where your body's at versus wanting to play. Like, how has that process changed for you?
5: Yeah, I mean, I've been wanting to play after I got hurt. So, you know, it's just, I've been wanting to play for so long now, but at the end of the day, I can't put my career at risk. You know, I got to take that into accountability. There's a lot of football that I still have left to play. So, you know, making a split decision on, you know, when do I think I'm, you know, able to go out there and perform rather than just going out there. I think, you know, the coaches know that and I know that, you know, I have a lot of more football to play. So, you know, just being conscious on, you know, making sure, you know, I'm at the right standpoint of going back out there.
4: I mean, I would read into that he feels like he's ready to go, but if you want to be careful and protect the big picture, meaning your career.
2: Yeah.
4: Remember, he hasn't made the big money yet.
2: No.
4: All right?
2: It sounds like the big picture is on the forefront of his mind.
4: Meaning I'm not playing. Like another week, maybe another 2 weeks.
2: I'm not saying he's definitely not playing off of that.
4: Because I think he's playing.
2: I think he's playing too, but I got to be honest, I didn't love the sound of that answer.
4: No, I think he's trying to be mature, though, which I respect.
2: Yeah, or maybe he's just trying to tell you why he hasn't come out and said, I'm playing.
4: I also think whether it's Harbaugh, Joe Shane, or the wide receivers coach, or, you know, John Mara, or whomever, might have sat him down and said, son, here's the deal.
2: Yeah.
4: Like, when you're ready to play, obviously, you're a starting wide receiver. You're the best guy we got.
2: Of course.
4: The doctors have cleared you. Now, that doesn't help you mentally get over the recovery of an injury, which a lot of guys have told us over the years. That physically you're ready before you are mentally.
2: You have to trust that.
4: Yes,
2: knee.
4: And that's
2: you
4: a tough thing.
2: You have to trust when I put it in the ground and go in the other direction.
4: And if someone's,
2: that knee is fine.
4: Here's the only thing that's concerning to me, because by all accounts, like you said, he's ready to go. Doctors have cleared him. He's practiced, obviously. And according to all accounts, he's looked great in practice. And they even said a few minutes ago, he was a full participant in today's practice.
2: Yep.
4: Today is essentially the final real practice before Sunday's game. Right?
2: Yeah.
4: They do just a walkthrough, and that's all that's left. So they're done practicing. And they did practice with pads on earlier this week as well. I heard John Harbaugh say at the press conference, too. I think someone's trying to be smart with him and mature with him. And I think he's trying to be mature as well. But if it's in your head, I need to worry about my career as opposed to just coming back.
2: Mm-hmm.
4: If that's the only info I had to go on, I would say he's not playing.
2: Yeah.
4: But I think he's playing. Now, they've said steadfastly, when he returns, he's a full go. He's not on a snap count.
2: Okay.
4: That makes me think he's going to come back, but he's not going to be on the field for 70 snaps. Because it's kind of, there's two ways to kill the cat on that.
2: Yeah.
4: I think he's playing. That's my take.
2: I mean, I think he's, I expect he's going to play too, but I can just tell you from that answer, he is very aware of the big picture of this.
4: And I know this,
2: And he's not putting more import on this game against the Cowboys than any other game of the regular season.
4: But there's
2: season
4: also an aspect that you and I can't relate to in our world right here.
2: Mm-hmm.
4: I mean, maybe we can, I don't know. And that is, the other players understand how important he is to their overall success this year. Most importantly, Jackson Dart more than anybody else, right? Mm-hmm. He's got to be the man. In addition to Isaiah Likely, you and I both think it's going to be a monster year for Jackson Dart, a young quarterback. He's got to be a security blanket for Jackson Dart to just throw the ball up in the air deep and hope that his guy go gets it, right? There's an aspect in a football locker room when everybody in that locker room finds out that the doctors have cleared you, good to go 100%.
2: Good point.
4: And the coaching staff has said, good to go 100%. It's the player's choice. If you don't show up and play, it's a problem in the locker room.
2: It might be. I think that's fair. I don't know that for sure. I can't. I who knows if they
4: understand? Because I'm busting my ass and I can barely walk.
2: I can easily see that being a problem.
4: Yes. Now I'm not saying it's there yet.
2: No, I hear you.
4: But that becomes an issue to other guys.
2: It absolutely could be. It could be, hey, let's go. You got to, I mean, what's, and here's the other question too, like that I would have for him. Without playing and the doctors have cleared you, like, what's another week?
4: I agree.
2: Like, what's another week?
4: Because at some point, you got to take that first step.
2: At some point, you got to take that first step. At some point, you got to get out there and try it. Because practicing is not, if practicing already hasn't made you feel good about that knee, nothing will.
4: I don't know. Every video I've seen, the guy looks great.
2: And every report, and I think that's part of the reason why Harbaugh's getting a million questions, because he's gone full practice now. Like, yesterday, he went full practice. Right. He's listed as full participant on the injury report, and they say he looks great. And he was with the first team. He was the first one running all the drills. So the media sees a guy who's back from the injury. The rumor is the doctors have cleared him. He's a full participant in practice, and he looks phenomenal. And then they get in the post-practice, and it's like, well, we still don't know. It's like, what do you mean?
4: You're playing games.
2: You still don't know.
4: I agree.
2: So, like, I get it. But that makes me think, and you're right. I mean, the Giants have let him make the decision, and it's just a matter of, does Malik Nabers feel like he's ready to trust his knee? And we're not going to know until Sunday, clearly, because they have no inclination.
4: I mean, he's running routes anyway. Obviously, you trust it at some level.
2: I get it. I'm starting to get nervous. I'm starting to get nervous. As the days go by, and they still won't just say he's playing, it makes me think that Nabers really is weighing the idea of, this is earlier. Because there was a point after the second surgery, and, you know, retouching up the surgery, should I say, and how bad the knee was, and he was still on crutches, and he was at that softball game limping around. Yeah. There was a thought it was going to be 2 or 3 weeks. You remember when he was not put on IR, we were all like, oh, no IR, so he's going to play within the first 4 weeks. Like, we thought IR was on the table. So maybe it's just him saying,
4: considering he got hurt, what, September 28th or something like that? So it's not a full year?
2: Not a full year. Maybe there's just the thing in him going, I just want to make sure I'm not rushing it. I just want to make sure. I thought it could be week 3 or 4. Now I'm feeling good, but do I really want to push it for week 1? When, if you would have asked me this 3 months ago, I would have told you week 1's probably off the table.
4: Oh, okay, speaking of guys coming back from knee injuries, have they announced 100% that Patrick Mahomes is playing Monday night?
2: I thought they did.
4: I mean, I think he is, but have they made that official?
2: I got to see.
4: You know what I mean? Because that recovery and that return,
2: he's come back very fast.
4: Is frankly crazy. As noted by Chiefs, Mahomes expects to play with no limitations in the opener.
2: Yeah.
4: He tore his ACL and LCL in December. There's no way to come back from that in September and be 100%.
2: I mean, it's...
4: it's 9 months. I know he's a badass and all that stuff, and he poured himself into recovery and rehabilitation and all that. You don't come back from a torn ACL and LCL in 9 months. And I'm telling you what, if that offensive line stinks like it usually does, he's a sitting duck.
2: Yeah. I mean, not only him, how about Daniel Jones back for week 1 off a torn Achilles in December?
4: Yeah, he can't be right.
2: He tore his Achilles cannot be in right. December, a full tear of the Achilles. And he's back for week 1? I think all of those are very questionable returns.
4: Yeah, I think a lot of people are going to be very disappointed with Mahomes' ability to do what he needs to protect himself. Daniel Jones, if you're a Colts fan, or if you're playing fantasy and you got them on your squad, we've seen enough to know you don't come back as able-bodied as you were.
2: Yeah.
4: You just don't. 888-808-119. We'll get your calls on the Harbaugh, Malik Nabers stuff. And I got a guy in Brookfield whose kids are pissed off. No Aaron Judge tonight. We'll get to that guy as well. 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
7: 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Week 1 of the NFL season continues tight as the Rams face the 49ers in Australia. Both tight end George Kittle and defensive end Nick Bosa will play tonight. Bosa returning from a torn ACL and Kittle from a torn Achilles tendon. On the other side for the Rams, newly signed defensive tackle Aaron Donald did not make the trip with the team. The Rams are a 3.5-point favorite down under tonight in Australia. I'm Adam Abdallah.
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8: 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Broken up in the goal line. It's an

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24: From the 1010 Winds Traffic Center, I'm Greg Rice with the InjuryLawyer.com Fan Highway Patrol, presented by the Rothenberg Law Firm. Eastbound LIE abysmal through Queens and Nassau County. We had an earlier eastbound crash on the LIE near Jericho Turnpike. It's gone, but from right out of the Midtown Tunnel, the eastbound Long Island Expressway crawling through at least Glen Cove Road. It's not great or even good, but it's at least slightly better on the eastbound Grand Central Northern State combination. West Side Highway, slow ride from the 60s to the water treatment plant, but still the better ride out of town at the George. Better than anything else. Citybound George is fine. Lincoln, 45 minutes in, 30 to 40 minutes out from any approach. Holland is about an hour back to Jersey, and on the Jersey side, the Newark Bay, much better than the Skyway in either direction. 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
1: So is this like a, you and I combine our thoughts and pick one, or we each give one?
0: We can each give one if you want. I think it's more of a me thing, because I'm doing commercials for them, but if you want to jump in on it.
1: By all means. You know,
0: feel free.
1: You do it. Only
0: I told you I was a big fan of Silvox Outdoor TVs.
1: Yeah, you told me.
0: From my mouth to sales to this radio show right here.
1: I think tonight's up for a debate. This game of the week.
0: I debated it. I consider tonight Rams Niners, but I'm steadfastly against games in Australia. They have their own football. They don't need American football there. Okay. We don't need a game in football. Game of football in Australia. Let them do their own thing without helmets. It's all good.
1: Okay.
0: The obvious choice.
1: Obvious.
0: Well, you want me to tell you the finalists for it?
1: Yeah, I mean, I could think of it. Yeah, yeah. What are the finalists?
0: Choice number one.
1: I agree with it. Okay.
0: Choice number one was the Tampa Bay Buccaneers against the Cincinnati Bengals.
1: Okay.
0: Okay, Cincinnati Bengals, Joe Burrow, of course, back.
1: Yeah.
0: Baker Mayfield gets the Big Wood contract. Potentially, two teams that didn't make the playoffs last year that both think they're good enough to win their division this year.
1: Interesting. Okay.
0: Good one, right?
1: Yeah.
0: Choice number two, your favorite New York Giants against the Dallas Cowboys on Sunday night.
1: Really?
0: But I didn't think it was appropriate to pick a nationally televised game.
1: I honestly, if we're being fair and not biased to our, I don't think it should be in the finalists.
0: Okay, good. My third choice, again, would have been Monday night, Denver, Kansas City, but that's kind of like next week already.
1: Okay.
0: And this is for this week. So what I chose on behalf of my friends at Silvox Outdoor TVs.
1: Come on. Let's see if you're right.
0: Your Carton Show with Big Mac, Game of the Week. The New York Jets against the Tennessee Titans.
1: You're a loser.
0: And that brand new Jets offense showing Robert Saleh what we're made out of.
1: Mm-hmm.
0: That's right.
1: Yeah.
0: And thank you to my friends at Silvox Outdoor TVs, where big moments are better outside. Mm-hmm. What game are you going to choose?
1: Oh, I get to choose one?
0: I'm just out of curiosity. What did I miss?
1: Yeah, I think the game of the week.
0: Not the Cleveland Browns.
1: It's not the Cleveland
0: the Cardinals.
1: Browns. Not the Cardinals.
0: I thought about the Carolina game, but not them.
1: No, not Carolina.
0: Okay, I thought about the Bills game, but no.
1: That's the game.
0: Oh, yeah?
1: Bills-Texans.
0: That's fair.
1: I think that's the game.
0: That's fair.
1: I think you could argue in the NFC, because that division is so topsy-turvy, week one could be important.
0: Yeah.
1: You got the Packers-Vikings. I think that's an interesting game.
0: Yeah, but I don't think Kyler Murray. I think Kyler Murray will be better than they were last year with him at quarterback, the Vikings.
1: See.
0: But they're going to come in last in that division.
1: I think it's the new-look Bills, new head coach, kind of a bunch of new players against that Texans defense, and see if C.J. Stroud can recover from that disaster.
0: So here's why I picked the Jets-Titans game, and not just because I'm a Jets fan.
1: Mm-hmm.
0: Because I have the belief that when I wake up on Monday morning, before I come in here and do an award-winning show with you, getting ready to obviously discuss whatever happens in the Giant game, obviously, the New York Jets are going to be in first place in the AFC East. And I don't know how or when I'm going to be able to say that again.
1: I guess
0: I think the Texans beat the Bills.
1: That's the game.
0: Okay.
1: Yeah. Okay.
0: I think they have the best defense in all football.
1: The Dolphins are going to lose.
0: The Dolphins are going to suck.
1: But they'll get their...
0: And the Patriots already lost.
1: Well, they are playing the Raiders, though. It's the only thing with the Dolphins.
0: Yeah, but still, I know Brock Bowers is out for game one. But look, the Dolphins are going to suck.
1: Mm-hmm.
0: All right?
1: They are.
0: So to me...
1: Even if they're tied with the Dolphins, you'll consider it first
0: place. The New
1: York
0: Jets are going to be in first place on Monday morning.
1: Yeah.
0: Like, let that sink in. September 14th,
1: for first,
0: the New York Jets are going to be in first place.
1: Mm-hmm.
0: The last time the Jets were in first place was 2 years ago, week one, when Zach Wilson came in for an injured Aaron Rodgers after four snaps and threw the touchdown pass to Garrett Wilson, and they were 1-0. And, by the way, also undefeated in the division after one game. I want to enjoy for 7 days the New York Jets being in first place in the AFC East. That's why it's the Silvox Outdoor TV Game of the Week. Do you accept my rationale and reasoning for that?
1: No, I don't.
0: You do not.
1: But I can tell you this. This opening week coverage on WFN is presented by Hands Free Skecher Slip-Ins.
0: Okay.
1: Just step in and go, baby.
0: Now, before I get to these calls, you have a couple Dunkin' Donuts cups up there.
1: I do.
0: Which, you know, you should probably move after the conversation we just had during the break.
1: Well,
0: let's not be slobs
1: I'm still
0: here.
1: Drinking it.
0: I want you to put it back if you don't mind. I've got one piece of paper. I get one crack at it and only one crack.
1: Okay.
0: If I put this piece of paper in that cup,
1: and
0: you can tell me you want me to aim for the double cup or the cup behind it. You tell me which one you want me to aim for.
1: Cup behind it then, tough guy.
0: Damn it. Cup behind it. come find it.
1: Yeah.
0: If I make that shot, I'm not buying you Ralph's.
1: That's fair.
0: Is that fair?
1: Yeah.
0: Whew. Can I have some shot-making music, please? Can I have two cracks at it?
1: You just said one crack.
0: I know, but
1: at
0: I feel like I need a, one for Gage, one for make. Is that fair?
1: Two cracks at it.
0: I get two cracks at it.
1: Yeah.
0: Okay, here we go.
1: Here we go.
0: Two cracks at it. SNY, you got the cameras on it? All right, can you move that bottle of whiskey out of the way, please? Oh. Thank you very much. Crack number one. And by the way, great free throw shoot.
1: And I'll hold it just in case, like, there's not enough liquid in there.
0: No holding it. It's okay. Here we go. Crack number one. I got it.
1: Long.
0: Can I have a bag or not?
1: You need that same one?
0: That way it's fair.
1: All right.
0: Same piece of paper back. Try not to bang it to the camera this time.
1: God knows I don't want to do that.
0: If you don't mind. Thank you, sir. All right, this one counts.
1: The morning show needs a good half hour.
0: Yep, apparently.
1: Yep.
0: For the money, here we go. And Ralph's Italian Ice. Oh, man.
1: I mean, double Spumoni.
0: Double Spumoni
1: That's
0: for the
1: right.
0: kid.
1: That's right.
0: Here's Greg in Brookfield on the fan. Greg, how are you today, pal?
2: Hey, how's it going? Sorry for the little feedback. I'm online waiting to get into the stadium, but
1: nice.
2: You guys kind of ruined my day. I was jacked up to come to this game. I pick up my kids.
0: Yeah.
2: My wife dropped them off.
0: Right.
2: And they, yeah.
0: Go ahead.
2: Oh, and then I hear Big Mac tell us the news that Judge isn't playing.
0: Yeah.
2: So for the last half hour, I've had to explain to my kids why Anthony Volpe has turned into Barry Bonds. So has not been the fun ride that I wished for. So
1: two things I got to tell you, okay? First, I hate to be the bad guy, but Aaron Boone did tell us, so the Yankees did tell us before the series even started that he would not play all three games.
0: He did.
1: And since he played the first two,
0: math,
1: it was fairly obvious even as soon this time yesterday, we knew Judge was not playing today. Like, this time yesterday, we knew Judge was not playing.
0: By the way, or do this. Listen.
1: So, but I hear you. And then the other thing is, hang in there. If this game is close, which it really better not be, you could see Judge pinch it.
0: How about this? How old are your kids?
2: I have an 11-year-old and an 8-year-old.
0: Can I talk to your 11-year-old real quick?
2: Yes, my 11-year-old. You actually, Craig, by the way, really random story. No, diverting.
0: Yeah.
2: You actually helped name my 11-year-old.
0: What's his name?
2: His name is James. My wife called into the station 11 years ago and gave you James or Thomas, and you helped select James, and then the girl's name would have been Ava, and then
0: great.
2: At the very end, you said you wouldn't have done the names. But here's my 11-year-old.
0: All right, let me talk to James here real quick. Yep.
3: Hi.
0: Hey, James, it's Craig Carton. You're on the radio, okay? Can you hear me? Yeah, you can hear me, right?
3: Yeah.
0: All right. Okay. Aaron Judge is not playing tonight. You now know that, right?
3: It's ridiculous.
0: He's not. He's not playing because he doesn't like you.
1: Come on.
3: What?
0: Yeah,
1: That's what he said.
0: Him.
1: Yeah.
0: I called him today and I said, "How come you're not playing today?" He goes, "Cause that James is coming to the game, and I don't like James."
3: At least Anthony Volpe's playing.
0: That's right.
1: That's right.
0: Now that's
3: Barry
0: the right
3: Bonds,
0: answer.
3: Boys.
0: That's the
3: Barry
0: right
3: Bonds.
0: Answer. I love it. Well, listen, James.
1: Even 11-year-old's a dog in Volpe.
0: I gave you your name, and I'm glad that you turned out to be a great kid,
1: because
0: that's the right answer.
1: Mm-hmm.
0: No Aaron Judge, I can live with that, because Anthony Volpe's playing.
1: Yep.
0: That's a good kid right there. Now he's going to go home and tell his mom, Aaron Judge doesn't like me. Yeah, you can't do that to an 8-year-old. He might take that personally.
1: Yeah, that's
0: true. An 11-year-old needs to know better.
1: They did tell us he wasn't playing today.
0: Kind of, yeah.
1: Like, you knew. How many shots do you need?
0: I'm shooting until I make one.
1: How many shots do you need?
0: Well, I'm 0 for 8.
1: My goodness.
0: I even went from paper to paper towels.
1: I'm trying, I don't have...
0: I'll get you a cup so you can shoot back in a second.
1: Made it.
0: 888-808-1019. Harbaugh comments coming up in just a moment. And we do have a football game tonight. The guys will give you their picks on the game in about 15 minutes or so. So that's coming up in a moment as well, right here on The Fan. Now, winter's coming. 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

0: 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Carton Show, Big Mac. NFL football is back. The guys are going to have a pick on tonight's game just a couple seconds. But let me see if I can squeeze a call to it on the Harbaugh situation. Stevie's in Long Island on the fan. Steve, how are you, sir?
1: Hey, very good, guys. Thanks for taking the call.
0: Of course.
1: As usual, love the show.
0: Thank you.
1: All right. I agree with what you guys said. If they go 0-3, probably better turn it down. Because if Tom Coughlin, you could ask Pete, I'm sure they'll agree with me on this. If Tom Coughlin taught you anything, you don't need to be a hard ass to win and win a Super Bowl for that matter. I just think that, you know, bashing them and, you know, I'm with the strong front runner image. You didn't win 6 Super Bowls, going to, you know, Cincinnati, like you said.
0: Yep.
1: I don't go for that either.
0: And by the way, it's one of those stories, Stevie, where if they beat the Cowboys on Sunday, you could be as mean to the media as you want to be, right? Yep. If you have any success, that's what comes with it. It just was out of place because he's been around long enough to know that question has to be asked, and they're going to have to ask it again and again and again because it's the number one topic amongst Giants fans. We want to know, is our best player playing? It's a fair question. It's not a gotcha question. We're not looking for, you know, secret answers to your playbook or what you're going to do defensively or none of it.
2: Mm-hmm.
0: We just want to know, based on everything we've seen and been told, that the kid looks like he's ready to come back. Can we expect to see him? And by the way, it should be asked and re-asked and re-asked until you get an answer.
3: Yeah.
0: He took it to another level that I thought was inappropriate. But again, I want to be fair. It doesn't mean a damn thing as long as they win football games.
3: And he gets the benefit of the doubt for, I think, most Giant fans.

0: Maybe some wouldn't like that watching that clip. I don't think it's necessary, but you know what? He's John Harbaugh. He's running the ship a different way. He's not going to take guff from anybody,
1: right.
0: And he doesn't care if it's the media or anybody else. He's gonna act the way he thinks is in the best interest of the team, and as long as he's winning.
2: Do you think it'll come back up, outside of me bringing it up, that if the offense looks kind of like Drake May last night?
0: Yeah.
2: Right? If Jackson Dart has that kind of game, if the offense is that kind of game, because let's be honest, until the fourth quarter, that was a tough watch.
0: Oh.
2: It was.
0: Yeah.
2: Like, it was like... type of thing, right?
0: Yep.
2: If the offense looks like that, and outside of me bringing it up, do you think anyone's going to bring up the notion of, if you could go back and redo the preseason, would you have played the ones against the Jets?
0: It will be asked.
2: You think
0: I'd be surprised if it doesn't, yes.
2: Okay.
0: I think the question will be asked, well, maybe they'll frame it in, do you think the lack of playing is what caused some of the rust from the offense?
2: Right. I think, yeah. And I can't wait to hear how he answers that question.
0: Yeah.
2: You know, because he'll be douchey about it.
0: Based on
2: what I heard, you know, in yesterday's press conference.
0: I think he just got tired of answering the same questions
2: over and over again.
0: I get it.
2: You haven't won 7 Super Bowls.
0: No, I get it.
2: Right? And you shouldn't be douchey then either. But nobody cares as long as you're bringing them Lombardi trophies every year.
0: Right.
2: Right? So that's how I look at it.
0: Yeah, no, I'm with you. I just think that he brings a little bit of that even with the only one championship. I think John Harbaugh coming here still has that.
2: So
0: that cachet.
2: Game 2, the guys have all decided they do have a pick on tonight's game. They're never forced to make a pick. But if they all agree that they can make a pick, then they do. After last night's game, Anthony Gow's in first place. He won by the hook, as New England did cover the spread that most people had at 3.5. Although Seattle won on the money line, which means you get to go last today, Anthony. What is the spread in tonight's game, big fella?
0: The spread tonight we're going to go on is 3.5.
2: Who is favored?
0: 3.5 Rams, -3.5.
2: Rams -3.5. Give me some picks music. I sit this one out, and we start with the Big Mac.
0: All right, we'll just go quick. I think it's hard to judge a game that's being played down under. Both teams travel differently. The 49ers have been there longer. My guess is that plays into their advantage more than the Rams, who've just shown up there more recently. It's 3.5, a divisional game, two opponents and two head coaches who know each other extremely well. I think McCaffrey is healthy. You're going to see Nick Bosa play in this game. They're about as healthy as they could be. Tight end off the injury. He's now activated. So I could just see old man Stafford, beginning of the season, all the way out across the world in Australia. Tight divisional game. Because it's the hook, I'll take the points. Give me San Francisco +3.5 in tonight's game. Down under.
2: All right, your pick has been registered.
0: Yeah.
2: I know you suck at names. Do you want to take a guess at the tight end's name or no?
0: I mean, I know his name. I can picture his face.
2: Yeah, you know it.
0: Yeah, I know his
2: name. Yeah, is his name George?
0: George
1: Skittles.
0: Pliskin. Everyone knows George Pliskin.
3: Vernon Davis.
0: Vernon Davis.
2: Dwight Clark.
0: Dwight Clark.
2: George Kittle.
0: George Kittle's playing tonight, yes.
2: Big Mac Scott, San Francisco. Petey.
1: All right, everything he said, I'm going the opposite, and I'm taking the Rams -3.5.
2: All right, so that's split there. So one of you gets off the schneid, one goes to 0-2, and Gallo, our current leader in the clubhouse.
3: I love the Rams all day. I don't care if it's in the substations, down under, L.A. The Rams are going to blow them out. I think the Niners are
2: going to blow them out.
3: Yeah, I think the Niners are falling off a cliff this season, and it starts tonight.
2: Wow, disrespecting my guy Brock Purdy.
3: -3.5.
2: All right, obviously. All right, if you don't like the game, don't bet on the game. If you're going to bet, be smart about how you wager. And remember, they don't build casinos because you're good at wagering, because you're not. We'll be back tomorrow at 2 o'clock. Mm-hmm. You got Yankee baseball. You've got Tommy Lugauer, who's not said hello to any of us today. Been in the building for over an hour.
0: I did get a sup.
2: You got a head nod?
0: I got a sup.
2: That don't count.
0: Yeah.
2: And, of course, you've got a little Rams-Niners action as well.
0: Mm-hmm.
2: Enjoy the Yankee game. Enjoy the football. We'll be back tomorrow at 2 o'clock for the first official Friday football of the season. We'll get ready for the Jet-Titan game. We'll get ready for the Giant-Cowboy game. And we're going to have a good time. Thank you so much for listening to the Carton Show with Big Mac. Tons of stuff coming up right after this.
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5: All right, let's go. Tommy Lugauer. Lugie. Well, we have arrived, sort of. I mean, a few days before Sunday, but essentially we have arrived. The NFL season, Giants in the main event on Sunday night. And if you've listened to After Hours since January, and we were on the air when the news broke that Harbaugh was signing with the Giants, I said right out of the gate, once that news broke, that I would have giant expectations going into the season. Look, this is a league where you can go from the outhouse to the penthouse. We saw it with the Patriots last year going to the Super Bowl. We saw it with the Bears getting to the divisional round. We saw it with the Jaguars getting to the playoffs. And all three of those teams kind of fit the model of what the Giants have going on for them. New head coach, young quarterback. Now, I would like to have seen the young quarterback play a little bit more in the preseason, but that's really sort of a league-wide sort of problem now where the preseason is basically irrelevant. It's basically a farce. And week one, and you saw it last night, I know Darnold was out, but still, it wasn't exactly high-quality football. Well, that's because nobody plays in the preseason anymore. And the first game of the year ends up being a preseason game where it used to be the third preseason game was the dress rehearsal, and by week one, teams were ready to go. That being said, Harbaugh had a very strict, very tough camp, and I expect the Giants to come out ready to go in week one. Look, under Brian Daboll, outside of the first year where they went down to Nashville and beat the Titans and then ultimately went to the playoffs, week one under Brian Daboll was an absolute disaster, including getting blown out by these Cowboys that they'll see in week one. The homecoming game, as I like to call it, against the Vikings, where they honored 100 seasons of Giant football, and the Giants got their clock clean. Basically, every Giant great was at that game. It was this huge weekend, and the Giants got completely embarrassed by the Vikings. And then last year, we had to see Russell Wilson attempt to play football, and it was a total slog down in D.C. That needs to change. Right out of the gate. Look, week one, there's always overreactions on Monday, whether you win or you lose, but that's going to be even more magnified with this regime because there is so much hype. There is so much anticipation. I have giant expectations, which is 10 wins and a playoff appearance. 10 wins and a playoff appearance. I don't want to hear about building blocks. I don't want to hear about a 6-win season. Oh, it feels good to win 7 games. It feels good to win 6 games. No, you know what will feel good? To win 10 games, to go to the playoffs. That's where my mindset is. Because I see how the league is currently constructed. You don't have to take 2, 3, 4 years in order to achieve a playoff appearance. Look at last year. If you start Dart, like I told you to do in the preseason last year, in week one, and Harbaugh was the head coach, the Giants would have won more than 4 games. It's never, to me, been a roster. It's never been a personnel issue with the Giants. It's been a coaching issue. I would argue last year the Giants coaching staff was the worst coaching staff in the history of their franchise. That's how bad it was. Daboll was awful. It got worse once he got fired. That's how bad things were. Bowen, total mess. The defense blew a million games. There is a ton of talent on this team, including in the wide receiver room. Like, everyone keeps saying, well, the wide receiver room isn't very good. The wide receiver room isn't very good. First of all, you have a 1A. You have a generational talent. You have Malik Nabers, who, by the way, is going to play on Sunday. I mean, this idea that he's not playing, I mean, if you're just tuning in and you don't know the news, I keep wanting to say camp, but it's practice now. Like, when do they make the transition from training camp to now being called practice? I mean, is it week one? Is it before week one? I mean, we've been calling it training camp for months now. I guess it's practice. But at practice today, Malik Nabers, the Giants, they basically said it's up to Malik whether or not he's playing on Sunday. Well, if it's up to the player's playing on Sunday. Spoiler alert. Malik Nabers will be suiting up, and he will be playing for the Giants on Sunday Night Football. And I've kind of gone back and forth on that one all summer long. At first, I was a little bit nervous. Maybe it would be 4, 5, 6 weeks before we would see Malik Nabers. Then I thought the Giants would be a little cautious, a little careful with their star wide receiver and perhaps hold him out for a game or two. But the fact that they basically cleared him, they said it's up to him, that tells me Malik Nabers is playing in week one. But you have Nabers as your number one. And a guy that I have been very high on for years, but now that he's a Giant, obviously he is in our ecosystem,

and that is Isaiah Likely. Everybody keeps sleeping on this guy. He is the number two wide receiver. And anytime he got an opportunity to shine in Baltimore, Isaiah Likely did that. Now, he was mostly an understudy to Mark Andrews, which, look, you're talking about an all-pro tight end, so that's understandable. But Isaiah Likely, who already has built a rapport with Jackson Dart over the summer, a guy that has tremendous athletic ability, and a guy that whenever given an opportunity in Baltimore, he, Isaiah Likely, shined. And I expect him to, pun intended, slot into the slot position as far as a wide receiver, the number two option on this team. And I know Isaiah Likely's not a household name, and he's not a name that the casuals would know about or anything like that. And I understand that, unless you're a fantasy football nut like I am, or you're just watching these games just like a lunatic, you might not have heard of Isaiah Likely often, or you say, hey, he was a backup in Baltimore. Why didn't he play more there if he's so good? Well, I think Isaiah Likely is going to have a huge year. Now let me get to Odell. And I will admit, this is a part of it is sentimental. And I was championing for Odell to return to the Giants. And I'm so happy that we have gotten to this point. He even dyed his hair blonde. So we have all the feels. We have all the nostalgia of an Odell Beckham Jr. reunion. I don't think this is just about Odell bringing him back. He goes out there, takes the helmet off. Everybody sees the blonde hair. Everybody reminisces about the good old days. And then we move on. I think Odell is here to make a statement. Now, nobody's expecting him to be like he was when he first got into the league, obviously. He wasn't even like that with the Rams. Like, once Odell had that major knee injury, he was never the same player. But he changed his game, and even though he's been out of the league for the last couple years, I still think there's something left in the tank. I'm not going to get nuts and say he's going to, you know, have 800 yards receiving or 1,000 yards receiving. Nothing crazy like that. But I do think Odell serves two purposes with this team. Number one, a mentor to Malik Nabers. Look, Odell went through it here in New York. Now, I, for one, didn't care that he proposed to a net or that he acted like a dog and went number one after a touchdown. None of that stuff bothers me. It really doesn't. Some people, it gets their goat, and some people, it bothers them, and maybe they don't think it's the Giant way, or it's not becoming of a New York athlete or an athlete in general. Stuff like that, to me, it never bothers me. I defended Jazz Chisholm when he was enjoying a lollipop at second base. Things of that nature, they don't really get under my skin. But I know for a lot of Giant fans, that type of stuff did. Well, Odell, who has had a long career now, and he has just had a lot of twists and turns, he can be a mentor to Malik Nabers to say, hey, listen, this is what I did here. That maybe wasn't the right thing to do, perception-wise. Don't do what I did here. Learn from the mistakes I made and follow in my footsteps and the things I did correctly. Like, everybody went nuts about Malik Nabers when he had a concussion going to a Travis Scott concert. Who cares? I mean, he's a young dude living in New York City. And even if he's in concussion protocol, what do you want him to sit in his room? So he went to a concert. But people went nuts about that stuff. Well, you know what? You're under a microscope in New York, and that's why I talked about the reaction after week one. If the Giants win, people will be going nuts. Oh, they're gonna win 13 games. If they lose, see, I told you, Harbaugh, he's a fool's gold, and that's why they ran him out of Baltimore, so to speak, and that's why Raven fans are pumped up that he's no longer the head coach there. Listen, I am going to have my expectations and my thought process and my win total regardless of whether or not they win or lose on Wednesday, because I'm not convinced that they're losing game two to the Rams. You fall down a slippery slope when you start to do the win-loss thing. I mean, the Rams are playing in Australia tonight, which I think it's Friday in Australia, but it's Thursday in America, and it might be Saturday on Mars. I don't want to give the NFL any ideas, because next year they'll be like, well, for the first time ever, the NFL is playing a game on Mars. If they can find a solar system to play a football game on, they will do that. And they'll find another streaming service to throw it on at 3 a.m, and we'll watch it, because we're football fans, and we can't get enough football. And I'll give the NFL credit this, because I was very critical of baseball because Labor Day came and went and there was no Yankee game, which is absurd. I mean, when you have three holidays for baseball, Memorial, 4th, Labor Day, you need to play your team. Like, everybody needs to be playing on those holidays, especially the Yankees, which is a massive brand, your biggest brand. How are they not playing on Labor Day? Where the NFL, they seek out holidays. They find new holidays to put games on, and not just one game. Christmas is on a Tuesday. Let's just play 3 or 4 games. Why not? But baseball does not do that. Where was I going with all this? Ah, yes. The Giants, my expectations for them is to win 10 games and go to the playoffs. And anything short of that, I would view it as a giant disappointment. Like, I'm going to set the bar very high for this team.
because I believe

0: believe that they can hit that mark. I believe they have the roster. I believe they have the head coach. I believe they have the quarterback. Now, I said something about a week ago that I think some people misconstrued it. But I'm trying to be fair here when I say this. I think the Giants have the best head coach in the NFC East. I do. But when I look at the quarterback situation, currently, I cannot rank Jackson Dart ahead of Daniels, Hurts, or Dak based on what those three guys have already accomplished in their career. Now, at the end of the season, if the Giants meet my expectations, then we can have a different conversation. But going into the season, Jackson Dart still has a lot to prove. I think he will ultimately prove it, but I can't sit here and put the, even though I've done this before, I can't put the cart before the horse. So I would put Dart ranked fourth in the division. Hurts has won a Super Bowl, could have easily won two Super Bowls. He actually outplayed Patrick Mahomes in the Super Bowl he lost. Dak Prescott, say what you want about him in the regular, in the playoffs, but he has been an outstanding regular season quarterback. And then there's Jaden Daniels. In his first season, he went to the NFC Championship game. So Jackson Dart still has a ways to go to match those guys. So that's why I have him fourth. But ultimately, when it's all said and done, he could easily have the best career of the four. And we could have him ahead of Jaden Daniels after this year if the Giants go on a nice run and get to the playoffs, which I expect them bare minimum to get to the playoffs. 888-808-1019. That is the phone number to call. It is After Hours. We are coming to you live from the Town Fair Tire Studios, powered by Town Fair Tire. Nobody beats Town Fair Tire. Nobody. My stomach is growling, and I'm trying to like diet a little bit. It's tough to do that with Craig around here. I mean, I walk in today, and there are cookies in the newsroom the size of my head. And I have an enormous head. These cookies are bigger than my head. And there's onion rings, there's fries, there's hot dogs. And I just joined the gym finally. You know, it took me forever to join a gym. I finally joined a gym. You know, it's a new season of After Hours here. And it's great. People, I mean, Gallo basically was eating like he was going to the electric chair out there. I mean, we almost put up a toll booth the amount of onion rings he ate. So everybody's enjoying. And Hoffman, another guy who basically, like, he's never going to have another meal in his life eating these things. I saw McMonagle pocket a cookie before he left. But I got to stay on a strict diet here. I'm going to the gym now. Well, I haven't really gone to the gym yet. I've signed up for a gym. The idea is that I've signed up for the gym, and I will be going to the gym at some point between now and October. That's really setting small goals for myself here. But yeah, there's enormous cookies and onion rings in the newsroom, and my stomach is growling. So perhaps during the hydration break, I will at least snack on a little bit of an onion ring, perhaps. 888-808-1019 is the phone number to call. We'll get to your calls on the Giants. We'll talk a little bit about the Yankees as Aaron Judge not in the lineup tonight. Anthony Volpe is back, second base in the lineup. We'll touch on that. We'll get into the Jets later on in the show as well. But your phone calls at 888-808-1019. It is Positive Tommy here in primetime. It is After Hours here on The Fan.
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0: fan in New York City, Tommy Lugauer, Lugie. It is after hours here on The Fan. Little programming note, by the way. Coming up at 6:25, the Yankees will be on the AM only, so you will hear them on 660 AM and the backup stream. And then I, yours truly, will be on the FM and the mainstream. So 101.9 FM and the mainstream starting at 6:25 going till 8 o'clock. So I guess you could start calling me Tommy Mainstream. That's what you could start calling me. You could start calling Nico. We went over
1: and
0: the plays.
1: You can call Thank me you. Tommy Football.
0: Nico, we went over the plays before the thing. And Papa Giorgio walked in and confused you. That's on Papa Giorgio. So we talked this about this before we went on the air there. And then Papa Giorgio walks in and he's talking to Nico about something. And I even did the long wind up there. You notice that I did the Boomer Esiason. I did the long wind up to cue you for that. And then Papa Giorgio is in there. So perhaps I could have waited, but I had to get that in before 6:25. We have to stick to a very strict schedule here on After Hours, a new season of After Hours. But yes, you could start calling me Tommy Mainstream because I will be on the mainstream starting at 6:25 and 101.9 FM. Now, speaking of the Yankees, Aaron Judge out of the lineup tonight, which is expected. I mean, he's not going to play every game. You know, he was out for, 99 days. He's not going to be in the lineup every single day. You know he wants to be out there for September 11th. Huge series against the Mets. The Rays lost today, which means the Yankees are only 3.5 games out, which means they'll be 3 games out after they sweep the Rockies with Fried on the mound tonight. Anthony Volpe back at second base. Look, I've been telling you for weeks, the Yankees are winning the division. They're winning the division, and they're going to the World Series. And the reason I parlay those takes is because the Yankees have never gone to the World Series as a wild card team. So it is imperative, it is paramount, even with a weak American League. It is crucial, based on history, for the Yankees to win the division, and I believe they will. Look, the Jays had a bigger lead at this point last year, and it came down to the final Sunday of the season. I think it's going to come down to the second to last series, which is, of course, that series against Tampa, 4 games, the doubleheader on Saturday. I think it's going to ultimately come down to that series. Tampa has a tougher schedule down the stretch here, and just the Yankees, look, I think everything is kind of peaking, even with all these injuries. You know, Grisham gets hurt, it gives Spencer Jones an opportunity. Jazz goes down, it gives Volpe, yet again, another opportunity. I mean, the guy's got 9 lives, and now he gets another chance, and perhaps a little foreshadowing here. Look, I thought Anthony Volpe's Yankee career was over. I thought we had seen the last of him, but you know what? I should have known better, because it's sports. And never say never in sports. Just when you think something is going to go one way, just when you think it's going to zig, it zags. And even though I thought Volpe, he's going to be somewhere else in the future, you're not going to see him on the Yankees anymore. Here we are in the same year that he got sent down. He is now back up here, and in all likelihood, is going to be the second baseman until Jazz comes back, which I hate speculating on injuries, but you know who knows when that's going to be. And this is another, yet again, opportunity for Volpe to take advantage of that. But yeah, the Yankees are coming up on the AM only, 660 AM backup stream, and then keep it here if you want to listen to me on the FM, 101.9 FM, and the mainstream. Let's go to Mark in Maplewood. He joins us first here on After Hours. What's up, Mark?
2: Hey, Tommy. Lugie. Should I call you Tommy Mainstream?
0: Well, there's so many Tommies. Start. You never know what Tommy you're going to get, but tonight I think you're getting a little bit of positive Tommy, and you're also getting Tommy Mainstream. But you're also getting Tommy Football because football season's back.
2: Yeah, that's actually what I wanted to talk about. I know we were talking about OBJ and his ability to mentor. Now he's not going to be the same electrifying, dancing giant we remember from a decade ago. But I just wanted to talk honestly about Malachi Fields. I mean, I think he's a really great wide receiver. I think he's going to be really good for our team. And I want
0: to
2: see.
0: Well, look, I mean, it's hard to throw. It's tough when you throw the word great around there with a rookie. But I understand he has a lot of promise. He has a lot of talent. He has a lot of ability. And he's another guy that's kind of flown a little bit under the radar here. And I do think he's going to have to earn his trust. But it's certainly a name to watch. And that's why people have made a lot about the wide receiver room. You have a number one in Neighbors. I'm

0: very much high on Isaiah Likely. I like Fields. You're a little bit higher on him than I am at this current state, but I do think he has a lot of ability and a lot of talent. We'll see if it translates to the NFL. Plus, Scatterboo can be used as a receiver. And by the way, Mark, the Giants are going to probably implement a smash mouth style of football. They signed a fullback. You have Scatterboo. You have a crowded running back room. They're going to want to pound the rock, and they're going to want teams to sort of quit in the fourth quarter. That's what Harbaugh teams do, and then run off play action, utilize the tight ends, things of that nature. So I would expect a lot of that with the Giants. And by the way, that includes Jackson Dart running the ball too.
1: Oh, yeah. And, you know, I think, yeah, we're going to see a lot of, like, 12 personnel, 22 personnel, heavier packages on offense. And I think Malachi Fields kind of taking a little bit of load off of Neighbors as that other outside receiver. And, you know, he's got a really good point of catch kind of ability.
0: Mark, you know, I love you. When you say point of catch ability, I don't know if anybody knows what the heck you're talking about there. That feels like one of those things that is like advanced analytics. So dumb that one down for us that are dummies like me. What do you mean by that? Meaning he's tall?
1: I mean, he's tall. I mean, off the top of my head, I remember that preseason touchdown catch he had.
0: Yep.
1: You know, he's got good vertical, good hands.
0: Good hands, good vertical. Probably got a good tushy. I've never looked at it, but probably, you know, he's a good looking receiver. I agree with that. Yeah, I'm not as down on the, now. Look, I have giant expectations. I think they're winning 10 games, but I also think there's more than one way to kind of get things done here. And I think that Harbaugh, and I brought it up just a couple minutes ago, the reason why I think they're also going to utilize the running game is because, and we haven't talked about this today, the two things that do scare me with this team, their inability, the Giants, that is, to stop the run, and their secondary. That's why I wanted Caleb Downs. Now, I can't argue with taking an offensive lineman in the top 10. That's a lunch pail, hard hat, championship type of move. And you're trying to protect your most prized possession, which is Jackson Dart. But the reason why I wanted Caleb Downs, and it made it even worse that he went to the Cowboys, is because I do think he has the potential to be a leader in the secondary, which the Giants don't have, a guy that can help you stop the run in the secondary, which the Giants don't have, and just a playmaker in the secondary, which the Giants don't have. So those are the kind of things, the secondary and the inability to stop the run, that will keep me up at night. But one of the ways you can nullify that, one of the ways that you can help your defense, is to stay on the field and run the football. And I think the Giants are going to do their best to implement that style, especially against the Cowboys, who, you know, there's a million Cowboy fans. I was at a barbecue on Saturday, and half the crowd was Cowboy fans. I mean, you can go anywhere on the planet and you run into Cowboy fans, and they think the defense is going to be better this year. I mean, it's the old adage. Well, it can't be any worse. Well, it could also be the same. it can't get any worse. Well, yeah, no, but it could be as bad. And the Cowboy defense last year was atrocious. So even if it's a little bit better, let's just give the Cowboy fan a little bit here. All right, it got a little bit better. It's still the weakest part of their team. Like, their offense is their bread and butter. So you want to keep that offense as far away from the field as humanly possible. And I think that'll be the game plan on Sunday night. And I do think Malik Nabers will suit up for the Giants. 888-808-1019 is the phone number to call. Sean joins us next here on After Hours. What's up, Sean?
2: Hey, Tommy, how you doing?
0: Good, how you doing?
2: Good, man. Is Malik Nabers playing a little game here? Are we doing a little...
0: It feels that way.
2: You know, I'm not playing.
0: Little cat and mouse. He didn't say that,
2: little
0: though.
2: Little cat and mouse.
0: Yeah, I think this is a little bit of gamesmanship, Sean, or it's the Giants sort of, which would be weird, them saying, you know what, we're kind of washing our hands of this. We think he can play, but it's ultimately up to the player, meaning if he doesn't play, then it's all on Malik. He's not playing because, not that he doesn't want to, but because he's being protective of his body, which he has every right to be protective of. But I think ultimately, based on the way the Giants are handling themselves this week, whether it's Harbaugh getting snippy with the media, which I had no issue with, or Malik sort of saying, you know what, we'll see. It's up to me. We'll let you know when we let you know. But I ultimately think that Nabers will be out there Sunday night, because if it's on the player to play, the player's going to play.
2: You know, Tom, I'm glad to hear you don't have a problem with Harbaugh with their.
0: No,
2: with the writers,
0: absolutely not. And look, I know people want to make parallels to Aaron Glenn. Aaron Glenn hasn't done anything in this league. So when you walk in and you try to act like Bill Parcells and you try to act like Bill Belichick, especially to a media that's seen nothing but bad Jet football, they're going to roll their eyes at you immediately. That was a bad strategy. I don't know if someone told him to do that. I don't know if Aaron Glenn came up with that himself. That was the wrong way to go about things. I don't know if he has an awkward personality or an awkward sense of humor, but Aaron Glenn coming in like he did, guns blazing last year, was not the right strategy. Harbaugh, it's different. He walks in with a Lombardi trophy. He walks in with an over 600 winning percentage as a head coach. He walks in with a lot of clout, and he basically runs the organization at this point. So if he wants to sit there and basically say, I'm not giving the media what they're looking for, you can ask me tough questions, but this is the way it's going to go. You know, Harbaugh can do that. Now, the media is still going to ask him tough questions. That's their job. But what Harbaugh has done in this sport as a head coach and what Aaron Glenn has done in this head coach, I mean, they're not even in the same stratosphere. You know, Joe Judge tried this tough guy routine, and he got ran out of town. Now, everybody likes Aaron Glenn. He played for the Jets, so there's a little bit of a honeymoon, but that honeymoon's going to end real quick if they lose to the Titans. And I know there's a lot of Jet optimism this year, and by the way, the Jets have won 12 Super Bowls in the month of July, except the only problem is the Super Bowl's in the month of February. And I've been very, you know, clear about this. I think it's more likely that the Jets, that Aaron Glenn is fired by week six than the Jets win six games. 888-808-1019 is the phone number to call. But we'll get more into the Jets as they are down in Nashville for week one, including if you're going to Nashville, by the way. Hit me up at 888-808-1019. We'll get back to your calls on the Giants. We'll get a little bit into the game tonight in Australia, 49ers and Rams. We'll give you some picks because I'm not on tomorrow, so I'll give you my Football Friday picks, a couple in the NFL and one on college. That's all coming up right here on After Hours. It is Positive Tommy in primetime.
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0: 6:38 here on The Fan in New York City. Tommy Lugauer, Lugie. Positive Tommy here in prime time. It is after hours. So I found myself in a weird kind of spot here. So last night, because I got several texts and tweets and Instagram tags about Sydney Sweeney and this ad that she's doing where she's naked. And so obviously I talked about it last night at length because I checked out the ads, and then an hour goes by, 2 hours goes by, 3 hours goes by, and I am very unproductive because, once again, I go down the Sydney Sweeney rabbit hole. So while I'm doing the show last night, I'm doing, you know, 5-6 minutes on Sydney Sweeney, which I think is 5 or 6 minutes well spent. I then tried to transition over to talking about John Harbaugh. And then what I did was I now have meshed Sydney Sweeney with Harbaugh. So every time I think about Harbaugh, I think about Sydney Sweeney. So essentially, every time I think about the Giants, I think about Sydney Sweeney. Which is not a problem necessarily in my personal life, but when I'm on the air, I'm trying to think about the football team and Harbaugh, and all I could think about is Sydney Sweeney and, quite frankly, this ad where she's naked and there are basketballs covering her, well, breasts. So it has become a little bit problematic to be a radio host. So I'm trying to find a way to sort of stay focused, which is a problem for me anyway, because I'm all over the place, on the task at hand, but also now I'm in this weird sort of universe and this weird sort of solar system where Sydney Sweeney has now been intertwined with John Harbaugh and the Giants. So I'm either going to go with it and just let it be, or I'm going to have to do something to try to get my mind off of those things. Let's head out to Comac, and Kyle joins us next. What's going on, Kyle?
1: What's going on, Tommy? Hey, listen, I don't understand the optimism, the Giants. Like, I don't even think they stand a chance week one. I mean, the Cowboys have 7 new starters in the defense. They know that the Giants are going to be running the ball the whole game. Mm-hmm. I mean, you don't think, I think they're just going to cakewalk them. I think it's going to be 31-10.
0: For a point, but just, I'll let you finish. Which football team do you root for?
1: I'm a Jets fan.
0: Okay, fair enough. I thought you might have been a Cowboys fan. I just for point of reference there, I think it's only because I wanted to hear if you're a Giant fan, Jet fan, Cowboy fan, not to necessarily poke holes in your opinion, but just to sort of provide context with it. You think the Cowboys will dominate the Giants because of the upgrades that the Cowboys have made, or are you anti-Giant in the sense of the lack of things they've done?
1: Yeah, I mean, the upgrades are there. I just think they don't stand a chance. I think the Cowboys' offense is too good. They won't be able to make any answers for it, and it's going to be a cakewalk.
0: Well, I don't think it's going to be a cakewalk. And you bring up the Cowboys' offense, that's why I think the Giants have to run the football. They have to stick to the run and keep that Cowboy offense off the field because it is dynamic. It is one of the best offenses of football. You can't take that away. And the Cowboys have made upgrades on defense, but it remains to be seen whether or not those upgrades will result in a better defense. I don't think it's going to be a cakewalk for the Cowboys. Far from it. Now, look, I wanted Jackson Dart to play more in the preseason. I think when you have a young quarterback, new offensive coordinator, new head coach, new system, you want to get more reps. You know, if he's a 10-year vet, I wouldn't have had an issue with him sort of hanging on the sidelines. And if this has to do with the blue medical tent, which is a total witch hunt, we all know that. I mean, it's ridiculous. It's gotten to the, he's not Tua. They treat Jackson Dart like he's had 9 concussions. To make everybody happy, why don't we create a costume that is a blue medical tent, and then Jackson Dart can wear that costume on the field? You cut some arms in it, you cut a little bit of a breathing area around his nose and his mouth, and then he could just be the first ever blue medical tent quarterback. That way the league is happy. That way he gets to play. Because at some point, Harbaugh is going to have to say something. Jackson Dart's already said something, but he doesn't carry the type of clout and he doesn't have the type of stroke that Harbaugh has. It's just absurd. And if that's the reason they kept Dart out, I disagree with it. If they have some other, I mean, they know more football, obviously, than I know, clearly. I mean, nobody's hating that. But my opinion is that when you have a young quarterback learning a new system with a new OC, with a new head coach, I would prefer to see him on the field. Kyle joins us from the Shaolin Land, Staten Island. What's going on, Kyle?
2: Hey, what's up, Lugie? I love the optimism. First time caller, long time listener. You're the man.
0: Thank you.
2: I just wanted to let you know that that was really funny, the Sydney Sweeney psychological connection that you've got going on with the Giants now. And I myself, you know, have some of these weird thoughts that lead to other thoughts, and then once I find that once I recognize it and mm-hmm. speak about it, I make it a thing, and then it becomes way harder to unconnect those things. So I think that like putting it on the air and
0: I spoke it into existence. I spoke it into existence, Kyle. I have now created a vortex where Giants and Sidney Sweeney are now hand in hand.
2: Yeah, I just hope in 10 years or in 20 years, you know, that's not the case. But good luck. Thank you, Logie.
0: Well, I appreciate that, Kyle. It'll be a long road, but we're prepared to go down that long road of sort of untying, I guess, the knot, so to speak, that I have created in my brain. Yeah, that's the associations and things of that nature. I won't get too deep into it because it's still a family program at 6 o'clock. But you definitely don't want to have things going on in your head when you're with the missus. You know what I'm saying? Like, think about if I'm with the missus and we're, you know, doing whatever we're doing after hours, and I'm starting to think about the Giants. If you're a Jet fan, you definitely don't want to be thinking about the Jets during sex. All right, that you definitely don't want, because that's probably going to hurt your performance. Let's be honest. I mean, whiskey would probably be better off than thinking about the Jets during that. You'll go 3-and-out like the Jets do. Speaking of the Jets, we'll get into them coming up. I've gone back and forth with this game. I don't think the Jets are going to be good this year. I think it's more likely that Aaron Glenn is fired by week 6 and the Jets win 6 games. But they're going to win a couple of games. They're going to win 3, 4. And this week might be the one. It might be the one. But that's famous last words, though. The time you say, oh, this is the week where the Jets win a football game, those are often your famous last words. 888-808-1019. We'll touch on the Jets coming up. By the way, if you're going to Nashville, hit me up. Not to talk about the game, but I want to talk about the Broadway bars. I want to give you a little bit of what I would do if I was down there, because Nashville, one of the great cities in America, one of the most... What is it? Most fun or funnest? Scarlatos, what is it? Most fun or funnest? If you were, because I'm not an, I'm talking on the radio,
3: most
0: but I'm
3: fun.
0: The, most fun. It's one of the most fun cities that it was. Nico was down there for an Islander game. I mean, I don't know if we were in the winter though, but it was still fun to go down to Broadway. So if you're going to Nashville, hit me up. We'll talk more about the Giants. I got you for another hour and change here on The Fan. It is 888-808-1019. It is After Hours. It is Positive Tommy here in primetime.
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0: 6:52 here on The Fan in New York City. Tommy Lugauer, Lugie. It is after hours here on The Fan. Mets are off tonight. Subway Series, Yankee Stadium. Should be very emotional, obviously, with September 11th. Yanks are now 3.5 back of the Rays after the Rays lost today to the Braves. Yankees, I would expect to take care of business tonight against the Rockies. So it should be down to 3 games with a ton of games left. There is a ton of baseball left. But you know what? The Mets are coming into this series red hot. Great record since the deadline. Swept the Marlins. They are scoring a ton of runs. And they're definitely going to be up for these games. And the Yankees are too. It's not like they're going to take the Mets lightly. So I think it's going to be a very fun, very competitive series in the Bronx. The second round, the Mets took the first round at Citi Field. And now you have the second round coming up at Yankee Stadium, which is, look, if you're a sports fan, which I would imagine you are if you're listening to the radio station, but you might be, you know, a wife of a sports fan. By the way, my wife, she's driving me nuts here. The other day she asked me, no joke, we're watching college football, and by we, I mean I'm watching it, and she's sort of sitting there. She goes to me, do you find football boring? Do I find football boring? When I think of boring, I don't think of football. In fact, if boring was on one side of the spectrum, football would be on the complete opposite end. This is what I'm dealing with here, ladies and gentlemen. Do you find football boring? No. I find it the opposite of boring. It is dopamine hit after dopamine hit. That's why I love it. That's why we all love it. Do you find football boring? But it is a massive weekend. You have the Subway Series, Jets in Nashville to take on the Titans, some familiar faces with Saleh, Dable, and then, of course, the main event. And I say that because it's the final sort of New York sporting event of the weekend, Giants, Cowboys, Sunday night football. 888-808-1019 is the phone number to call. Let's go to Tommy in Oceanside. What's up, Tommy?
1: Hey, before talk about the Giants, I just had a quick question. Do you know how long Carton's gonna his contract is for the
0: No, I have no idea. I don't know anyone's contract situations around here. I know my contract situation, but I don't know anybody else's contract situation.
1: Because I miss you, Tiki, and Evan, and Sean so much.
0: Well, what's to miss? You got Evan, Tiki, and Sean. Now, I don't know if they miss me. I never hear from them, ever, literally. They never write. They never reach out. So I guess I'm yesterday's news to them. But you still have them in the middays, and you have me after hours. And in this case, you have me in prime time. So there's still plenty of a loogie to go around.
1: All right, so you're only thinking about yourself. Okay.
0: What do you mean I'm only thinking about?
1: I'm
0: thinking about everybody, Tommy. But I will say this. You could, even if you can't listen at night, you could always go back on the Odyssey app, the rewind function, or wherever you download your podcast. I believe the crack committee we have here behind the scenes podcasts the show every night, so you can find the best segments that we have from After Hours.
1: But truly, like I said, you guys were the best, and I miss it. But anyway, let's get to the Giants. All right, so I think people undervalue Cam Scadavo, and I think people overvalue Najee Harris. One, I think that people undervalue Cam Scadavo. If you look at last year, right, he got hurt in the Eagles game. The games prior to that when he was starting, we were competitive in each and every game. Maybe the Chiefs game was a little, you know, wasn't too competitive, but I think he's such a pivotal factor in Dart playing and the Giants offense, you know, scoring points. I think he's Neighbors is up there. He's probably the most important, but I think Scadabu is very undervalued. And then Najee Harris comes in, right? He's a free agent. There's a reason he's a free agent. One, he had the injury.
0: Yeah, he's coming off a major Achilles injury.
1: He wasn't anything crazy. He was a decent, he wasn't special. I think people are overvaluing him. I think he's, you know, I think
0: well, he fits Harbaugh's. You know what it is, though? He fits Harbaugh's, and I think he'd be more in the Harbaugh circle of trust because he could pick up the blitz. He's good in short yardage. He's a vet. You know what you're getting, and I appreciate the call and the kind words, Tommy. Great name, by the way. I don't know if that was Tommy Bias or not. It might have been. And by the way, people always go, why do you go by Tommy? It's very immature because everybody goes to Tommy Pickles, Nickelodeon, Rugrats. And you can call me Tommy Football. Thank you. You can also call me Tommy Mainstream, because if you're listening to the mainstream right now, you hear me. And if you're listening to the backup stream, you hear the Yankees. So that's why I am now Tommy Mainstream. You never really know what Tommy you're going to get. But Najee Harris, he kind of fits more of what Harbaugh is looking for He's got a little bit more of that trust factor because he could pick up the blitz. And we saw it in the preseason. I mean, Tyrone Tracy missed a blitz, and he almost got Jackson Dart killed. Scataboo was the energy that the Giants needed so badly on offense last year. I mean, when they won that Eagle game, and you got Scataboo ripping his shirt off, you got guys doing backflips, guys are dancing, everybody's got eye black on. I mean, for a short period of time there, the Giants became the Savannah Bananas in the best possible way. And then Scataboo went down with the gruesome injury, and it sort of sucked the life out of the team. Now, it wasn't the reason the wheels fell off necessarily, but the thing you worry about with Scat is long-term health. And I think that's also why Harris was brought in here. You want to beef up the room, you want to have the depth, because the Giants are going to want to run the football a lot. And Scataboo has to prove, I'm a huge Scataboo fan, and I have no issue with him doing backflips at Fanatics Fest or going to Monday Night Raw or some of these other things that people are all in a tizzy about. But Scataboo's got to stay healthy. And if he stays healthy, he's going to score a ton of touchdowns. He's going to be, you know, he's a huge fan favorite. But even beyond that, you know, he's the energy, he's the mentality that this Giant offense and the identity that they were missing for years. That smash mouth toughness that every single Giant fan can relate to. You don't have to be old school. You know, smash mouth, smash brothers, run the football, pound your opponent in submission. I don't care what school of fan you are, you could appreciate that. 888-808-1019 is the phone number to call. Apparently Robin Westchester feels like Jet fans are annoying, so we're going to find out what he means by that. Rob, what's going on?
2: Tommy, how you doing?
0: What's happening?
2: Are you a Pulp Fiction fan, by the way?
0: Huge Pulp Fiction fan. To me, the best scene is John Travolta and Uma Thurman. They're, whatever, 20 minutes on screen. That's my favorite scene in the film.
2: Yeah. I got another favorite scene, and for this Jets fan thing, I'm just gonna call myself Jules, and we'll call the trolling Jet fan Brad. Okay?
0: Mm-hmm.
2: Here I go. Oh, you were done. Well, allow me to retort. Now, I'm not gonna go down the John Harbaugh Marcellus Wallace comparison, because that gets a little bit too graphic. But for the Jet fan that just called, number one, worry about your own team. Number two, and I brought this up yesterday with Tiki and Evan, people don't seem to get

0: the best pick in the draft, okay, in Arvell Reese. The Giants got better than they did last year. So to sit there and say that the Cowboys are going to come and cakewalk the Giants is coming from a sour grapes Jet fan who has done absolutely nothing since 1969. So do me a favor, shut your mouth, go watch your own game, and worry about you guys trying to beat the Titans in game one.
1: Well, listen, Rob, you know, those are the opinions of Rob in Westchester. They do not reflect the opinions of Positive Tommy, all the Positive Tommy brands, Positive Tommy LLC. Boy, it's getting feisty here, and we haven't even gotten to a game yet. Rob responding to a caller earlier on that said the Cowboys would cakewalk the Giants. He was a Jet fan. Look, there isn't really a rivalry between Giant and Jet fans. We don't need to create one here on After Hours. This is what I would say about the Jet fan, as I come to your defense here, because Rob in Westchester was very harsh on you there, and he was responding to an earlier caller, but he didn't respond necessarily to that one caller and called him out. In a sense, he called out all you Jet fans. You've suffered enough, Jet fans. You can't say Jet fan without long and suffering in front of it. You have paid your sort of sentence, you know what I mean? You have done your sort of time as far as a fan, as far as being miserable. I do think there is light at the end of the tunnel, and no, I don't think it's an oncoming train. I don't think the Jets are going to win a lot of games this year, but I also think that's beneficial for them. Like, I think the worst thing that could happen to the Jets this year is they win 6 or 7 games, because then where are you? You bring him back Aaron Glenn, you bring him back Geno Smith's the star. Where are you at if that is the result of the season? To me, the best thing is to, now it's going to cost Glenn his job, but the best thing is to win 3 or 4 games, set yourself up for a top pick, and get your quarterback in what should be a very deep quarterback class in 27 for the draft. But I don't wish any ill will on the Jets. Even a Jet fan that wants to call up and say my team's going to get dog walked, that's their opinion, and they're totally entitled to that. But I'm not going to put any ill will on Jet fans. They've been through enough. That's for sure. They are a cursed franchise. But Joe Beningo doesn't have to be a clock the rest of his life. Evan Roberts doesn't have to be a candle the rest of his life. At some point, somebody's going to come by and break the spell, and that's going to be a quarterback. Maybe it's Joe Burrow. But I think it's more likely, because the whole situation with Burrow and Cincy is just bizarre. And I've heard this too. Well, you know, why would he want to leave Cincinnati to come to New York? Well, I don't know. Call Boomer and ask him what did more for his post-playing career, Cincinnati or New York? I mean, please. This is now, look, Joe Burrow doesn't have a hard time getting a date on a Saturday night, and I know he's got a girlfriend right now, but he's into models, and you trip over models in Manhattan. So I would imagine Joe Burrow would enjoy himself in New York City. But I don't think it's ultimately going to be Joe. We're not going to get a new Broadway Joe. But I do think that quarterback is coming out. Now, I'm very high on Arch Manning, and I also don't think Arch Manning would block coming to the Jets. I know that's been out there. That's a narrative. And Arch has got a big one on Saturday night under the lights in Austin against Ohio State, which is going to be one of those games where if Manning is amazing, now you're going to start hearing about not only the number one overall pick, but the Heisman, Texas winning a national championship. But let's see how the dust settles there on Saturday night. Even if it's not Arch, like, I'm a huge Trinidad Chambliss fan. I think Chambliss has so much in the repertoire to be an NFL quarterback at a pretty high level. Like, I'm not calling him Patrick Mahomes or Lamar Jackson or Josh Allen or anything like that, but he does things on the field that remind me of those guys. We talked about this last night. To me, I have Caleb Williams over Drake May because Caleb Williams can make those special plays. Drake May can't. And that's why I would separate Caleb Williams. In fact, Caleb Williams could be, when it's all said and done at the end of the year here, a top 5 quarterback. And to me, Trinidad Chambliss has those traits that a Caleb Williams has, that a Josh Allen has, that a Mahomes has. Stuff we've seen from Dart last year, too. You know, that separates you from, there's good quarterbacks, there's great quarterbacks. Like, those, it's the margins. It's those little things that separate you that some guys just can't do. They just don't have the physical traits to do those things on a football field. 888-808-1019 is the phone number to call. You're listening to After Hours, by the way, on WFAN, WFAN FM, WFAN FM HD1, New York. Let's head out to, I think this is a good, because he's been waiting long enough, and not only for the last couple minutes, but he's been waiting for months. He's a huge Cowboy fan. He's really the number one Cowboy fan that calls After Hours, and he's chomping at the bit. He's all excited. He's got his Cowboy shirt on as we speak, and he's ready to not only get a piece of my Giants, but also a piece of me. And that, of course, is Ozzy in Woodridge. Ozzy?
2: Hello, TMS.
1: Hello.
2: How are you, buddy?
1: I'm

0: Doing good. How are you?
1: I'm well. Thank you very much. Mm-hmm. Best time of year, you know, a little football.
0: And but Ozzy, before you know it, it'll be October. And before you know it, it'll be week 9. And before you know it, it'll be week 12.
1: Very good.
0: Yes.
1: That sounded very Francesca-esque.
0: And you know, September is the best weather of the year. Day after day, it's beautiful. Although not this year. What's going on with the weather? I mean, today was nice, but I don't know what the heck's going on. Is it El Nino? I got to get to my weather people who have been absent for months here, including Connor Green. I don't know where any of my producers are, but I got to get with my weather people because the weather in September, Oz, is usually amazing. Today, I'm sweating buckets. I'm like, what's going on here? Where's those 78-degree days with low humidity?
1: Let me explain something to you.
0: Yeah.
1: I got 10 years on you.
0: Yeah.
1: Life in the Northeast, bro.
0: Yeah, that's true.
1: That's all you can say.
0: By the way, Oz, I did sign up for the gym last night, just to let you know. I didn't go today, but I am available to go at any moment. They will allow me inside the facility because I am now a member.
1: Let them watch.
0: Let them watch. Oh, big time. Now, the yoga pants situation, not for myself, obviously, mm-hmm. but for watching gals in yoga pants, is definitely going to be a little bit of a hurdle. But like you said to me in the past, it could provide motivation.
1: Libido.
0: Right.
1: Bras,
0: yeah, the least, libido. Yeah, yeah, because I know I misused the word libido a couple of weeks ago. I said when I do these shows between 6 and 8, I definitely talk faster than I normally talk, which is fast already. And I said my libido is high. And I don't think I meant libido. I think I meant, I don't know what the hell I meant. But there's another, what's the other word for libido? There's got to be another word, Oz. You know this. You're a gym teacher.
1: I don't know another word for libido because I don't got any. I'm 51 years
0: old.
1: Yeah,
0: you've kind of, you're old yeller in that department. Let's put it that way. You need performance enhancement drugs to kind of get into that situation.
1: But I don't want to be the one who gets yelled at right now. So TMS, talk more sports. You ready to get back on track?
0: Yes.
1: Or if you want to get your libido going here, your sports libido, to quote Sydney Sweeney in that new ad, sports, sports, sports, sports. Oofah.
0: Yeah, it's a tough scene. And I probably wouldn't have even have seen it unless people tagged me in it. And then, of course, I went down the rabbit hole. And now I've intertwined Sydney Sweeney with Harbaugh, the Giants. And now I'm just living in a world where football and Sydney Sweeney are now one.
1: Oh, by the way, when you're with your legal lady friend, a.k.a. your wife, she's not going to worry about if you're thinking about the Giants during that time.
0: Mm-hmm.
1: She might be more upset if you're thinking about Sydney Sweeney.
0: Well, as you know, Ozzy, as a married man,
1: you got to get your libido up somehow.
0: as a married man, Oz, there are times where you turn over to your wife and you say, "What? You couldn't think of anybody else either?" You know the deal. I mean, let's be honest. I mean, I'm not saying anything that you don't already know. Let's put it out there for the audience here. But yeah, I would think the last thing though, Oz, you want to be thinking about Sydney Sweeney during that activity, I think is a good thing. Thinking about the Jets during that would probably be a bad thing.
1: By the way, when you get home from the gym after letting them watch, your libido is going to be sky high, so your wife better beware. That's all I'm going to say.
0: So you think it's like Costanza when he ate the mangoes? You think I'm going to be kind of ready for performance, so to speak?
1: You're going to be stuffing your pockets with the mangoes and running out the door with 6 mangoes in your mouth.
0: No, I work
1: like
0: at... But here's the problem, Oz. Here's the problem we're going to run into, though.
1: 12 shot.
0: Well, as you know, I work nights. My wife works during the day. I'm going to go to the gym during the day. I am master of my own domain, so what am I going to do when I get home? And I'm all jacked up on libido, and I have no wife there.
1: Trust me, you'll figure it out.
0: This is where Sydney Sweeney comes back into the equation, probably.
1: Yeah. Yeah, Nooners, you name it, come home for lunch.
0: Right.
1: You'll figure it out, my friend.
0: All right, TMS, we got a football game on Sunday night. You did, we did, we all do. We all think of what we got to think of. But we have a football game on Sunday night between my Giants and your Cowboys, Ozzy.
1: If your little blue wins, I will listen to all your shows next week, Commando. If my Cowboys win, you have to do all your shows next week, Commando. Are you going to take the bet right now?
0: So you don't want me to wear underwear next week during the show. Not that there's anything
1: You're
0: wrong
1: so
0: with
1: confident.
0: That. Well, I am confident, but here's the problem, though. You are, as I've talked about before, when you go commando, you are your most prized possession is sort of at risk there. Like if you go to the bathroom, you could have a there's something about Mary situation, and nobody needs that. That's not going to be good for anybody. So And are we allowed to do these type of friendly wagers on the air here, Oz? I thought this was more of something. Can we do this on the air? Is this something we can do?
1: Why not?
0: I don't know. I'm trying to get out of it.
1: Friendly wager. There's no monetary involved.
0: All right, Oz.
1: I think we're good.
0: You know what? There's no way to prove, thankfully, whether you're wearing underwear or not. Same thing with me.
1: No, we have our word.
0: So there's honor among thieves, is what you're saying. All right, that's fair enough. I'll go with that. All right, you're on. Fine. Done. Now, we're doing straight up, right? Not point spread or anything like that. Just straight up.
1: No, straight up. Sure, we're men. And you're talking about your Giants and how confident you are. I'm talking about my Cowboys and how confident I am. The caller mentioned before, I won on an Aubrey kick from 80 yards away. I don't care how it happened. A win is a win, especially when you're talking about rivalries, and I live in the shadow of MetLife.
0: You got it. Starting on Monday, it won't be the first show on Sunday because I will be wearing underwear that day. So starting on Monday.
1: Why?
0: What do you mean why? Because I'm going to be somewhere in public. I can't be in public with, no, I'm not doing, it's one thing to come to the studios here. There's a tumbleweed going by. There's nobody here. So if I go commando here, that's fine.
1: Yeah.
0: But I'm not going commando. I got a little bit of a party I'm going to Sunday. Not a watch party. We're watching the games.
1: No, I know that, but you get to the studio with your undergarments.
0: Where would I put my underwear, Ozzy? Where would you like me to put said underwear when I go home? It's up to you. You're running the show here. Where do
1: in
0: I put
1: pocket.
0: My drawers? In
1: you
0: my
1: never
0: pocket.
1: Put your underwear in your pocket?
0: No, I've never put my underwear in my pocket.
1: Oh, get out of here.
0: What do you mean, get out of here? Why would I put my underwear? At what point in my life would I take my underwear and put it in my pocket?
1: When you're doing the walk of shame or the proud walk out, I put the underwear in the back pocket so everyone can see it like it's my gang color.
0: All right. Easy, Tiger. All right. Fine. Fine. Starting Sunday night, you win. Starting Sunday into Monday, I will take my underwear off, I will put it in my pocket, and I will go commando.
1: All right. So you have the show post-Giant game Sunday night into Monday.
0: Yes. I would assume so. Yeah. I would imagine, yeah.
1: Especially after this conversation.
0: Yeah, exactly.
1: So, I'm going to a watch party myself with the Dominicanos and the Dominicanas over at my wife's cousin's house.
0: Beautiful.
1: I'm going to do my best. I'm going to be fired up. I'm going to be lit up. I'm going to do my best to call in that show that night, win or lose. But if I don't, and if it's after, God forbid, a Cowboys loss, I'm not skipping the podium because I crashed out.
0: Yeah, you just got to take your underwear off. That's all. And I don't trust you. I think we're at the point now, Ozzy, where I'll take you at your word, you take me at your word, and we'll kind of make it a thing on the show that I'm not wearing any underwear, which is really the finest radio that I've probably ever done.
1: And we're talking about all week, or we're just going to talk about that one post-game show?
0: Well, you said all week, but it's what do you want to do? Just want to do the one show?
1: Let's do the one show.
0: Okay, fair enough.
1: Let's not go crazy.
0: They can't breathe down there. It's inhumane.
1: Yeah, and then if you get all chased down there, heading into your let them watch days, it's going to be uncomfortable.
0: He took it out. No, yeah, I definitely don't want any chafing down there. So you're right. And I've had enough for you, by the way, Ozzy. So that's fine. I'll go commando the night of the game. That's fine. What an image. And Ozzy will take down his drawers. Which really, let's be honest, when it comes to Ozzy and the missus, he often isn't taking off the underwear at this stage. I mean, the guy's in his 50s and he's been married for years. So that'll be a party at the Ozzy and Woodridge household. All right, 888-808-1019. That is the phone number to call. It is After Hours. It is Positive Tommy here in primetime. We'll get back to your calls. If you're headed to Nashville for the Jet game, hit me up, 888-808-1019. I want to hear about what you're looking to do down in Nashville, pregame-wise, Broadway-wise, what is on the docket for your trip. Because I know a lot of Jet fans are heading down there. We'll continue to talk about the Giants as well. It is, and I got you, by the way, I'll give you a couple picks too. Three picks on NFL, one college pick. That's coming up in the next 15 minutes or so. It is After Hours. Tommy Lugauer here on The Fan.
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0: 7:21 here on the Fan in New York City. Tommy Lugauer, Lugie. It is after hours here on the Fan. So, Craig and C-Mac got food today delivered to the station. At least I assumed it was them. I got here and there was food. There was onion rings out there, fries, hot dogs, all kinds of chocolate chip cookies. I mean, huge cookies, the size of my head. And I have a huge head. And I told myself, listen, you're starting this diet. You're going to Vegas next summer. We got, 10 months till the next beach season. Don't eat any of this food. So I go out during the break to get some water, healthy, right? And the cookies start talking to me. Positive, Tommy. Eat me. You know you want to eat me. And my master is the cocoa bean. And I just have a little bit of a sweet tooth. And they have these, like, what's the one where they combine an Oreo with a brownie and a cookie? And there's all kinds of stuff. There's a name for these type of things. But it's just like, it's literally staring at me. Eat me. Eat me. I'm like, I can't. I can't eat you. I ultimately end up eating the cookie, which I feel regrettably bad about now. But the good thing is, I have signed up for a gym, so I will be pumping iron soon.
1: Bring some of them chicks around here sometime, huh? A little march.
0: So your boy's going to be hitting the 80s for the ladies, little curls for the girls, and we're going to be getting a little bit of the biceps going here. So I can have a cookie or two. Lay off me. I'm starving, all right? I'm starving. Which is true. I haven't had dinner yet. I'm going to have dinner after we're off the air here, which is going to be in about a half hour or so. So stay tuned. We have picks coming up. I'll give you three NFL. I'll give you one college. And we'll talk about the Jets a little bit as well as they get ready for a game in Nashville. Yankees taking on the Rockies right before the Subway Series, which kicks off, Thursday? That will kick off tomorrow, September 11th at Yankee Stadium. Let's go to Richard in Manhattan. What's going on, Richard?
2: Hey, Lugie, I was just wondering, Mets won yesterday 15-14. Yeah. I wonder if they'd ever played a game with that score.
0: Well, you know what also, too, Richard? The combined score in that game was more runs than there were points in the football game last night.
2: Yeah, that's funny.
0: Crazy, right?
2: Yeah. You know, 3 years ago to the date, well, it was September 11th. It was Thursday night, the most anticipated regular season game in New York sports history. Aaron Rodgers running out with the flag. That was 3 years ago, Thursday night.
0: You know what, Richard? That is one of those, that almost feels like such a surreal moment because of all the hype that surrounded that. And for him to go down in the first drive is still one of those moments where you'll never forget where you were when that happened. Because even with the Jets, you didn't think that would happen, and that's what ended up happening. That he goes down.
2: And it was eerie because 24 years, that happened after the day that Vinny Testaverde, that was a Sunday afternoon when he went down. And that was that was a really destructive thing because we knew we were going to win in 90, I guess that was 99.
0: Yeah. And listen, the Rodgers thing, and we've seen it now with Pittsburgh. He's not the same quarterback. It was
2: we didn't know, but it was a great story. And
0: Of course. I mean, listen, you're getting a future Hall of Fame quarterback, a guy who's won a Super Bowl. Yep. You think that he's going to get the Jets at least back to the playoffs, and that ultimately did not happen.
2: If he wasn't injured, I would have loved to have seen what would have happened. Too bad.
0: Yeah, and now it opens up the door for Geno Smith to return to the Jets.
2: Imagine
0: and
2: that.
0: There's a lot. I know, right? It's sports, though, so you never say never. And
2: but
0: it opens
2: Harbaugh
0: up
2: coming to the Giants, it's an exact duplicate of Parcells coming to the Jets. And we knew right away, and we'll know right away with Harbaugh, Parcells' first game, 1997, comes to the Jets, and they destroyed Seattle, I think, 42-10. That was with Neil O'Donnell, and I think right afterwards, they Glenn Foley, and then Ray Lewis. He was good at manipulating quarterbacks, Parcells. So I'm not looking anything less for Harbaugh to do the same thing, Parcells, same cachet.
0: Well, listen, you have to do it as great as Harbaugh has been. Now the real test comes, because now you got to do it again with a new team. The greatness of a Parcells or guys that have gone to multiple, Andy Reid,
2: I don't see any reason why not, though.
0: There's no reason. There's no reason he shouldn't have success here.
2: No, he sounds the same. And all right, now the Yankees. I'm not 100% convinced. I'm sure I'm in the minority that Will Warren is not our number two pitcher in the playoffs. I'm a big believer in real time.
0: No. You think
2: all
0: Warren,
2: right?
0: No, no.
2: But if he's pitching great these last three starts,
0: doesn't matter.
2: I like what he's doing.
0: That's fine. He'll have a role with the team, but I don't see him. I appreciate the call, Richard. I don't see him having a role as far as being the number two starter in the playoffs. Absolutely not. No way. No. Absolutely not. Not when you have Fried, when you have Schlittler, and when you have Cole. Come on. You know I love you, Richard, but that's a hot take. You know, Richard really shows a different side on this show. You know, we get into his dentistry work. We even found out what his pickup line was back in the day, which I don't know. We can dig up the audio perhaps, but I'll just tell you what it is. So Richard would go to the bars back in the day. He's lived in Manhattan forever. And he would go up to a nice young gal. They would have a little bit of a conversation. And then as the conversation is sort of winding down a little bit, Richard would go to said gal and say, you want to go to my place, your place, or you're not that kind of girl? Options. You gotta admire a guy that likes to throw out the options. You know, you want to go to my place, you want to go to your place, or you're not that kind of girl. Listen, now in 2026, that might seem a little bit creepy. But back in the day with Richard in the 70s wearing bell-bottom pants and, you know, he's walking around with the 16 necklaces on and the chest hair, that was probably par for the course. That probably wasn't even that. You probably wouldn't even have gotten slapped back in the day if you said that. Now in 2026, maybe a little over the line. Although, I think the third part of that is where he went a little bit too far. If you just say, hey, my place is your place, that's kind of common. I mean, guys, we all know the deal here. You got a girl in the roster that at 3 a.m. you text her with the, you up? We've all been there. Sometimes we're the person getting that text. You up? I sure am. And I'm thinking about Sydney Sweeney and the Giants now. My libido's up. Yeah, the you up at 3 a.m. text. Yeah, that's so it's kind of in that sort of vein. But yeah, Richard now giving a hot take. Will Warren, the number two starter for the Yankees in the postseason. Not happening. Not happening. Not even going to be a starter, let alone the number two starter. 888-808-1019 is the phone number to call. Let's go to Ryan down in Knoxville. What's up, Ryan?
3: Hello.
0: Hey.
3: Yeah, you said for people who are going to the Nashville game to call you, and like the good sleeper agent that I am, I no thought, all action.
0: Now, you are already in Tennessee. You're in Knoxville. Now, you live down there, I would assume? Yes. So,
3: yeah,
0: so it's an easy call. How far is Knoxville to Nashville?
3: With or without the time change.
0: Yeah. Well, okay. Just without the time change.
3: Without the time change, it's about a four-hour drive.
0: Well, hold on a second. What do you mean the time change? There's a time change from Knoxville to Nashville?
3: Yes. So Knoxville in East Tennessee is in Eastern Standard Time. Nashville's
0: really?
3: In Central Standard Time. Yes.
0: Wow, I never knew that. So within the same state, there are place cities with different time zones.
3: Yep.
0: All right. So, yeah, so you, and I'm assuming you've been to Nashville a million times.
3: No. More often recently because my sister moved there. But I've never really been to downtown. And so I heard that you said you had recommendations for like local bars in the area.
0: Oh, listen, you got to go to, now I don't know what your sort of vibe and scene is, but you know, there's a ton of live music there. If you go to Broadway.
3: I'm a big, big food guy.
0: Big food person. Well, they serve food at all these places for sure. So you could get food, you can listen to live music, and you can go on Broadway. Now, it gets rowdy. Now, I don't know if that's the type of scene that you want to be involved with, but it is very loud. There's a lot of people. There's a lot of things going on. It's a lot of fun. So if you're looking for something a little bit quieter, I wouldn't necessarily recommend going to Broadway. But if you're looking for a vibe, a mood, and sort of a, you know, a younger crowd, but even an older crowd, especially with the Jets in town football, there's going to be a lot of sports fans around there. I would definitely, Tootsie's a good spot for sure. I would start out there, kind of dip the toe in the water, and then if it's something that you're enjoying, then I would sort of work my way down Broadway because there's probably like 30 or 40 bars on that street.
3: Yeah.
0: And restaurants.
3: Yes.
0: Now, are you a Jet fan? Are you a transplant, as we call it, or are you just going to the game because it's local?
3: A friend of mine invited me, actually, and it's going to be the very first NFL game I've ever been to.
0: You know what? I'm not, I appreciate the call, Ryan. I'm not the biggest go to NFL games type of guy, and I'm also not the biggest road trip kind of guy when it comes to, like, I have friends that, hey, my team is playing in said place. I'm going to go there to go see that team play. It's hard to convince me to do that now. A place like Nashville, a place like Vegas, a place like Miami. Now we're talking. We're talking action cities. We're talking about places that you have a good time. Now, nothing against Pittsburgh. I've heard good things about it. Nothing against Cleveland. I've heard good things about it. But it'd be a lot harder to convince me to go to those places. But if you say Nashville or Vegas, then I'm in. Because I'm going to Nashville on a Thursday night. I'm going to Broadway bars all night. Same thing Friday, same thing Saturday. And then if there's anything left of me, I'll stumble over to the game on Sunday. And that way I feel like, all right, I did my Nashville trip, and then I can combine it with a little bit of sports. My wife loves that about me, by the way, because there are some husbands that drag their wife. We were talking about this the other day. Like a buddy of mine, when his team was playing in London, he went with his wife, and it's like they went there because a football team that the husband roots for was playing, so that's why they went to London. It's like, you needed that to go to London? That's what inspired you? You wouldn't just want to go to London? Like, I don't need the Giants to be playing in Paris to want to take my wife to Paris. And she appreciates that about me. So I don't center everything around sports. In fact, I'm the complete opposite. There are a lot of people that take sports into their vacation. Vacation for me is to get away from sports. That's just the way I operate. I'm not like everybody. Most people that work here, probably it's the opposite. They want to incorporate sports into their vacation or Disney. I'm the kind of guy that's like, hey, I want to get away from everything that I do with my job and sort of get that reset. 888-808-1019 is the phone number to call. It is After Hours. Final segment coming up. I'll give you three picks in the NFL. I'll give you one college pick. We'll take your calls. Jets, if you're heading down to Nashville, hit me up. Giants as well. Big game on Sunday night against the Cowboys. It is After Hours. It is Tommy Lugauer. Positive Tommy here in primetime.
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20: 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We'd like to salute American soccer player Ashley Sanchez, who made NWSL history last weekend. The North Carolina Courage star scored her 16th goal of the season in the early stages of a 6-0 victory over the Chicago Stars. That gave her the league record for most goals in a season by an American player. Sanchez finished with a hat trick on Sunday, bringing her total to 18. The all-time NWSL record is 20 goals, and she still has 7 regular season games left to break it.
6: I think good things happen when you just put a lot less pressure on yourself, and I have incredible teammates and staff behind me. Just enjoy what I'm doing.
20: Sanchez and the Courage are in third place of the NWSL standings, and they're back in action Saturday when they visit the San Diego Wave. With Today in Women's Sports, I'm Erica Herskowitz on Westwood One.
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0: 7:38 here on The Fan, Tommy Lugauer, Lugie. It is After Hours, the final After Hours of the week. Giants, Cowboys, Sunday night. You also have the Jets, Sunday, down in Nashville, week one. Football is back. There's been a lot of optimism in the air for the Jets. And I do think that the Jets are going to turn the corner. Just not this year. 2 years from now, 3 years from now, even 5 years from now, you get that young quarterback in the draft in 27. You start to build your team and you get back to the promised land, or at least get back to the playoffs and then work your way from there. I think it's going to be a long year for the Jets. I don't think Aaron Glenn is making it through the season. I think the Jets are going to win 4 games. They'll give a spirited effort on Sunday. They could even win the game. But they're not winning a lot of games this year. I've heard all kinds of win totals thrown out there, 6, 7, 8, 9. The Jets are winning 4 games. They're winning 4 games. They'll be one of the worst teams in the NFL. And that's not a bad thing. That's a bad thing for Aaron Glenn, but it's not a bad thing for the Jets and their franchise, because it's all about securing that quarterback. Look, it's a head coach quarterback league. And I think the Jets, both ends there are not very good. I don't like the quarterback room. They don't have a legitimate backup. I'm not a big fan of Cade Klubnik. I think he stinks. Geno Smith, I think he could be a good backup. And look, he'll have his moments. He'll throw for a lot of yards, but I don't think he's going to win a lot of games. Aaron Glenn looked completely overmatched last year. There's no reason to believe he'll be better in year two. I think it's going to be a long season for the Jets, but they have put the chess pieces in place to build themselves into a winner. Just not this year. I think it's going to be a very long season. I think the Jets end up winning 4 games. 888-808-1019. Let's go to Aiden. He joins us next. What's up, Aiden? What's going on?
1: What's up, brother? You're a great listen when I'm on this road trip across the country to go see the Jets play. You keep saying 4 wins, though, Tommy. 4 wins?
0: Look, what do you want from me? All right, you could convince me. I say 4.
1: Tommy,
0: what do you want me to get
1: Tommy,
0: to? 6 or 7?
1: Tommy, 4 wins. We got a G-dub on the outside. 4 wins. We got a top 10 line, Tommy.
0: You have a great offensive line. I will give you that. If there's a building block on this team right now, it is the offensive line. But you know what, Aiden? You're falling into the same trap that a lot of people do, or you're doing the same thing. But you haven't mentioned the head coach yet. It's a head coach league. Do you have a head coach?
1: It doesn't matter. Our team's so good, Tommy.
0: No, it doesn't matter.
1: We got Geno Smith at cornerback. We got the hitman on at middle linebacker. We're winning 10 games, Tommy.
0: 10 games. This year.
1: 10 games, Tommy.
0: You're not winning 10 games. But you know I love you, Aiden, and I appreciate the kind words. Now, where are you driving from? You going to Texas to Nashville?
1: From Austin to Nashville, yes, sir.
0: Beautiful. You live in Austin?
1: Yes, I do.
0: Great city. I'm thinking of my buddy is turning 40 next year. We're thinking about going to Austin. Now, that's actually great. What month would you recommend? We're thinking either we can't go in the summer because we have a Vegas trip. We're looking to go either February, March, or April. Now, we want to go out. We want to party. We want to go to 6th Street. Weather-wise, especially at night, what would you recommend, February, March, or April?
1: Go in April. It'll be nice, 78, 85 degrees. Do not go in August or July, man. It is not livable.
0: Yeah, it's like 106 every day. No, we can't go anyway because we're going to Vegas. So you would say go in April. I won't freeze at night, right? It'll be pretty solid at night.
1: Go in April. You have a fantastic time, brother.
0: Beautiful. And look, you're going to Nashville now. You're meeting friends down there. You're driving with friends. What's the setup?
1: I got all my friends from Brooklyn are flying in. We're going to go proud and go, brother.
0: Awesome. What day are you getting there? What day are they getting there?
1: I just started driving it out.
0: Hopefully, we haven't lost Aiden there. We'll give you a couple of seconds there, Aiden. You might have dropped off a little bit.
1: Yeah,
0: yeah, there you go. So
1: no, you're good.
0: You're arriving. Good. You're arriving. I assume later on tomorrow or something, early tomorrow.
1: Yeah. I left an hour ago. I'll get there tomorrow night. I'll have enough time to go out.
0: Beautiful. So you guys got to hit up Broadway, hit up all the bars there, have a good time, and I want to hear all about it next week.
1: Absolutely, brother. I'll call you when we're 1-0.
0: Look, I love the optimism, and look, I am positive, Tommy, and I want to be positive for the Jets. I really do. Trust me, I'm not trying to be negative because I wish ill will on you or wish ill will on the Jets or Aaron Glenn. It's just my feel for the team. And I get it, Aiden. You're driving from Texas to Nashville. You're going to go enjoy the Broadway bars. You're going to enjoy the unbelievable scene that is Nashville. Like I always talk about, I've been to heaven on earth. It's called Nashville, Tennessee. It is absolutely tremendous. It's just, if you haven't been, I highly recommend it. For bachelor parties, for birthdays, or just a guy trip or gal's trip or whatever it is that you are looking to do. It is an awesome, awesome city. One of the great American cities. A lot of fun, a lot of live music, a lot of, if you're single, a lot of chicks walking around. It's one of the few cities where if you're a dude, you're like outnumbered. Like most times you go out, it's mostly guys hanging around and there's a couple of girls. In Nashville, it's more girls than there are guys. So enjoy yourself, and I know you will. I don't see 10 wins. That to me, I can't even get to 6 or 7 with the Jets. Their number is 5.5 in Vegas. I can't do it. I can't do it. Now, the Giants, on the other hand, that's a little bit different, and we'll get to that coming up. Plus my picks, 3 picks for the NFL, 1 for college. Before we get off the air, we'll hand it off to Westwood One, Thursday Night Football in Australia, Niners, Rams. Let's go to Milton in Brooklyn. He joins us next. What's up, Milton?
2: Hey, what's going on, man? I went to Tennessee. I went there a couple of years ago. The greatest time I ever had. It is so incredible, so much fun. The bars. I'm born and raised in Brooklyn. I went out there not expecting nothing. It was the atmosphere. The people are nice. I went to Roberts. I went all over the place. And my wife just enjoyed it so much. And we always said that if they go back, we're going to go back again. And absolutely going with my daughter is going with my best friend, making it a bigger group because we know that it's going to be something they're never going to forget. And as far as the Jets are concerned, you're correct. But as a longtime suffering Jet fan, and I'm pissed off we don't have our own stadium, and that really drives me crazy. And on top of the suffering and how much this team sucks, I'm sick and tired of it. I'm tired of this team never turning the corner, never using a tight end, always getting a defensive coach. I'm sick of it. But at the same time, I do feel a little more positive. Not being positive, Tommy, over the top of the Mets. Mm-hmm. I'm positive, Milton, because they have the good O-line. They have an offensive coordinator who's going to actually use the tight end, a quarterback who likes to throw to the tight end. They got a very good running back, okay, who hopefully he stays healthy.
0: Yep.
2: And they're going to throw the ball a lot better because they have a confident veteran.
0: Yeah, they have a quarterback that can throw the football. You don't have Justin Fields anymore. Hallelujah.
2: The coach, hallelujah. Hopefully the coach runs the defense the correct way. I can see this team, and my goal as a Jet fan is to be in games. I don't care about, you know, the winning and losing 10 games. It's ridiculous. They can't win 10 games on my PlayStation. Okay, I'm just saying what I expect is for me to be in front of my TV and be confident that this team is going to be in games, Tommy. Can I just be in games? Can I be alive in October? I know you're saying 4 wins. That's very low. You know, I'm saying 6, 7, and surprising teams and being very excited for the following year. And that's what I'm hoping for. And I'm just looking forward to this. And I appreciate the fact that you're talking about this. A lot of times I disagree with you with a lot of stuff you do, but today you took it over the top. As a Jet fan, I appreciate it. And I'm looking forward to this season.
0: Now you got it, Milton. And I understand where you're coming from. I really do. And I understand that a lot of Jet fans echo your sentiments. I get it. And look, the ceiling to me this season is 6 wins. I don't see it getting, I think it's 4, but I don't think, as far as what they're going to win, I don't see them going any higher than 6. And I know there's a lot of Jet fans that'll take that, and I get that. But to me, this organization and franchise won't turn the corner until they get a competent head coach and a young quarterback to take over the reins. I think that'll be a year or so down the line, but right now, that's not the case. Will it be more entertaining football? Probably, because Geno Smith is obviously better than Justin Fields. He could throw the football. So you'll see more points. You'll see more offense. And look, Jets win on Sunday. There's going to be a lot of crowing. You still got the Packers coming up. You still got the Bears, Lions. It is tough sledding in those first 4 games. Like, best case scenario, you're 1-3. But I hear where you're coming from, Milton. And I don't want to feel like I'm sort of raining on, if you're having a parade for the Jets, I don't want to rain on it. It's just the feelings that I have for that team. Look, I'm holding my football team to the highest of standards, the Giants. And if they don't get there, you're not going to hear positive Tommy when it comes to the Giants. I promise you. I'm not. I'm going to be upset. Very upset. To me, there are no moral victories with this Giants season. None. They got to win. They got to win games. And it starts on Sunday. Let me give you a couple of picks here before I get out of here. First one that I like a lot is the Texans. That defense, they own Josh Allen. They're home. They're catching 1.5. Give me Houston first game, +1.5. Another game that I like, and I liked it even before Tua went down with an injury, and that's the Steelers. Right now the line is 4.5. Cooper Rush took first team reps. It's now 4.5. It probably will go down again if Tua is playing, but for the sake of the show here at 4.5, I'll take the Steelers. That's pick number 2. And then my third pick for the NFL is the Giants, +2.5. So give me the Giants, +2.5. give me the Steelers minus 4.5 and give me the Texans plus 1.5. And then the college game, let's just do the big one. Let's do Texas, Ohio State, under the lights in Austin. A rematch of last year where Ohio State took out Texas. That defense just completely bottled up Arch Manning. I think Arch gets his revenge in Austin. I think it's a big night for Arch Manning. I think Texas ultimately will win the game. They're laying the 1.5. Give me the Longhorns at home to defeat the Buckeyes. I have giant expectations going into this season, and I've said it since day one. The moment Harbaugh got hired, I said the Giants are going to win 10 games and they're going to the playoffs. Those are my giant expectations, and I expect them to be fulfilled. If it doesn't happen and the Giants fall short of that, they don't make the playoffs, I would view it as a giant disappointment. You look at last year, what the Patriots were able to do, go to the Super Bowl. You look at what the Bears were able to do, go to the divisional round. You look at what the Jags were able to do, get to the playoffs. Those are three teams with a new head coach and a young quarterback. This is a league where you can go from the outhouse to the penthouse in 1 year. When I look at the Giants last year, you win 4 games. It was more about the coaching staff. I thought last year was the worst coaching staff, at least in my lifetime, that the Giants have ever had. It was not about the roster. It was not about the personnel. It was about starting Russell Wilson the first couple of games and awful coaching. Now you have Harbaugh, a guy that is a winner, an over 600 winning percentage, a taskmaster, a new sheriff in town, along with Jackson Dart, and a roster that is much better than what their win totals have reflected over the last couple of years. An offensive line that's been playing better year in and year out. I fully expect the Giants to win 10 games and go to the playoffs. Those are my giant expectations. And if they're not met, I would view it as a giant disappointment. Now, as far

0: as far as Odell, look, he dyed his hair blonde, and I'm starting to dream of Odell Beckham Jr. doing something on Sunday Night Football, you know, something that we've seen before. And maybe this is just the nostalgia in me. Maybe this is just Odell dyeing his hair, and maybe this is just me with a pipe dream. But I just have this funny feeling that Odell's going to have a moment, a big moment, you know, circus catch, crazy touchdown, long reception, something in this game that is impactful that we remember. A statement made. I'm starting to dream that. And I think Odell goes into this year, obviously hasn't played in the last couple years, but with something to prove. Obviously he's humbled by this opportunity, and good on the Giants, good on Harbaugh for giving him this chance to sort of end his career where it started. But I don't think Odell is just here to ride the bench and wave to the fans and dye his hair and just remember the good old days. I think Odell is here to make a statement, make plays, make impact plays. And what better way to do it than against a team where you had your most memorable play against, and that is the Cowboys. So that's what I'm dreaming about. Odell, week one against the Cowboys, history repeating itself. 888-808-1019 is the phone number to call. Huge weekend of sports. Huge. You got the Subway Series. Mets are red hot. Great record since the trade deadline. They just swept the Marlins. The Yankees, who are underway right now, figure they beat the Rockies. They'll be three games back from the Rays. And it sets the table for a massive, electric, emotional, with 9/11 on Friday, an emotional, electric, exciting second round of the Subway Series. The Mets go into this, I think, ready to go. A team that is coming together, playing their best baseball of the season. Offensively, they've been on a tear. They're going to get up for these games. They're going to want to play spoiler. They're going to want to win the Subway Series for the season. They're going to want to continue to build these building blocks for not only this year, but for the years to come. It's a young team. These are not meaningless games. There are no meaningless games when you have a young core of players and you are trying to build a culture. You're trying to build sustained success. There is no such thing as meaningless games. They all count as far as I'm concerned. And the Yankees, obviously, with a ton on the line here, they've never made it to the World Series as a wild card team. So it is imperative, based on history, for the Yankees to win the division. And they should be three games out going into this series with a lot of games left, but you don't want to give up any ground here. You want to keep it within shouting distance for that second to last series of the year against Tampa, which I believe everything will be on the line there. Four games, three nights, Monday as well, because there's a doubleheader. So you're playing four games. You'd think I'd have that down pat by now. I thought I memorized it now. I nailed it like seven times in a row, but the eighth time I got it wrong. What do you want me to tell you? I'm excited for the football season. So I screwed it up. I get a little bots, I get a little stew nod sometimes, and I screw things up. What is it? Four games, three nights? There it is. Doubleheader on Saturday, second to last series of the season. All right, that'll do it for me. My thanks to Nico Scarlatos. My thanks to all the listeners. Very much appreciate everyone out there that listens. My thanks to all the callers. Coming your way now, Thursday Night Football, Westwood One's coverage, Rams, Niners. Maybe you'll hear from me after the game, and if not, you'll hear from me Sunday night after Giants, Cowboys. Talk to you then.
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17: Stafford pulls down a high snap, back to pass, throws the fade, right side, Adams is open, he's got it! Touchdown Rams! Second of the night for Devontae!